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2: 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It's Myles Garrett. Unfortunately, now with the Los Angeles Rams.
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5: To me, this is a no-brainer. Give me the Rams.
0: Everything he just said. The Rams are awesome. Are awesome, my number one. We finally agree.
1: And everything in between. This is ESPN Radio's NFL Rankup. The top five defenses.

0: football, but I know how the Bills are paid. But yeah, I mean, it's great to have the neck roll back on. You know what I mean? Like, it's great to be back. I'm so grateful for our players. Our guys have been unbelievable. This group is highly motivated, and you know, we just got a lot of work to do here over the next 5 weeks to get ready for the opener against a very, very, very talented and historic program in Toledo here at our place on a Friday night. And I'm just, you know, I'm not counting down the days of that. I'm counting down the days to our first practice so we can get back to work.
1: Really quickly, true or false, you did a cartwheel after you clocked like a 4.840 and you try out for the Cowboys?
0: It would not have been a cartwheel that would have gotten me on any gymnastics team. It was a unathletic something that I categorized as a cartwheel. But I did let out a shriek. Like, I'm like, how did they do? They're like, 4.82. I was like, yeah, that's the fastest I've ever run. These scouts are looking at me like I have three heads. But that's why I was a Dallas Cowboy for like three preseason games, I think. So, yeah.
1: Oh, I got tears, brother. It's so good to have you back, man. Give him a hell. Go green, go white. Pat Fitzgerald, head coach, Michigan State. Thanks, partner.
0: Thanks, brother. Go green.
1: Man, appreciate it. 4.82 40, and he's rejoicing. That's the fastest I've ever run.
2: All the I think scouts I'd be happy about going, that, too.
1: All the scouts, what the hell's wrong
2: anything
1: with this
2: under
1: guy?
2: Five, it counts. Coming up next here on Amber and Ian, we find out together what's a big deal and what's not a big deal right here on ESPN Radio.
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0: 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She's Mia O'Brien. I'm Q Myers. Do not forget about From 30 for 30 podcast, The Betrayal of Shohei Ohtani. It's the real story behind the scandal that almost ruined it all. On paper, Ipe Mizuhara was Shohei Ohtani's interpreter, but he was much more than that. Right? They were a team closer than brothers until it all went horribly wrong. The Betrayal of Shohei Ohtani tells the story of a relationship that detonated into one of sports' biggest scandals. Again, check out The Betrayal of Shohei Ohtani. The first two episodes are out on Tuesday, July 28th, and then episodes 3 through 6 follow on the subsequent Thursdays and Tuesdays. And Mia, you're going to have to lock in on that one, huh?
1: I'm going to be locked in, absolutely, because we're just, you know, but we're just keep on keeping on. Shohei Ohtani back after missing one start and missing the All-Star game. And

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0: action, as you would expect. Coming over from Ole Miss to LSU, all of the drama. Is he going to go? Is he not going to go? When is he going to tell them? How is he going to tell them? Is he going to coach in the playoff? Is he not going to coach in the playoff? Well, that's all over now. Trinidad Chambliss is still at Ole Miss. That's really the important thing, if we're really going to be honest about how good that young man is.
1: But how, though?
0: Great job by Ole Miss keeping him there.
1: No, great job by him, but man, that dude's been in school for how long now?
0: Well, you know what? Good for Ole Miss to get him for another year because he's awesome. And he was great, I thought, during the college football playoff last year. So Lane Kiffin met with the media and tried to explain why LSU is right for him right now.
2: You have the branding of LSU. You have the history of LSU. You have the Tiger Stadium, most iconic place to play college football, the cathedral. And then you put that with us, with our systems, and I don't like talking about myself, whatever you call the Lane Kiffin effect. And you bring that in, as you allude to, and you combine that. I think that all goes into that. Now you have 12 players with Nike NIL deals, the first offensive lineman ever. No other schools above 8. We didn't say like 12, 11. We didn't say just SEC schools. So it's a big reason why we're here. When I said that first press conference, like, it's just different. We're going to make this different than anywhere else to go when you combine LSU and us, and you're seeing it. You know, we just on stage had that question in the Vanity Fair and all that, whatever, and as I walked off, and you know, I didn't really want to say it, but you know, when you talk about the changes of places, somebody said it the other day. They said like a month ago where they were like, well, he's been here 6 months and he's had more five-star signees and commits than he did in the previous 6 years combined. You know, that's kind of proof to me of the decision and of the combination of the two, us and LSU.
0: That tells you all you need to know about Lane Kiffin. That minute soundbite is such a great soundbite, and it tells you all you need to know.
3: Why?
0: Winning a championship in college football, what is the requirement for how many five-star recruits you need?
3: There is none.
0: Mm-hmm. I believe Indiana had zero, if I'm not mistaken. Maybe I am mistaken, but I just looked it up. It's zero. He's focused on how many five-star recruits he gets. Give me the line about talent, teams, what makes the best teams, what doesn't.
1: Oh, yeah, but you just said the line. The best talent doesn't always make the best team, but the best team always wins.
0: Okay, so he's doing everything in his power to get the best talent on LSU year after year after year. And that does not guarantee something he has never been a part of as a head coach, a championship. You're now at a place where you have to win a championship. You know why? Everyone else has, or else they're out. Coach O, who's now an assistant coach for you, smart move, I give him credit on that, won a championship. Les Miles, won a championship. Nick Saban, won a championship. You know who didn't? Brian Kelly. You know who's not working there anymore? Brian Kelly. This is no longer about five-star recruits. That's an accomplishment if you're at if you go to FAU and you're like, holy crap, we got a five-star recruit. That is awesome, right? I know a former assistant coach, a friend of mine at FAU basketball, who used to literally ask people to high school coaches that he was friends with, listen, I know you have Chris Canty, and I know he's going to go to Virginia. Do me a favor. See if he could list FAU as one of the schools that he's considering just to get the name out there. Okay? Mm-hmm. Mississippi, Ole Miss, at that, for a little bit, probably had that kind of mentality. You're at Louisiana State University, a football program with a bigger budget than anyone else. This is no longer about five-star recruits. That's a given. It's no longer about NIL deals. That's a given. Are you going to win a championship or not? Everything you heard in that soundbite for 1 minute is all Lane Kiffin, all show, all offense, all Lane Kiffin system. Where is the win in January? In that statement. Tell me, what did he say about winning in January?
3: Nothing.
0: Five-star recruits equal what? I was around. I did post-game shows for University of Miami, okay, for a few years. Steve Walsh was the co-host, a friend of mine, and you know what he said? And you'll probably know all about this, CeCe. He said when they won – quarterback. When they won championships during his time in Miami, what Miami would do would be like the two-star guys, three-star guys, that by the time they were in their fourth or fifth year, then they'd be five-star guys. And you know what happens? They win. They're not just looking for, oh, we got a five-star guy. Like Ray Lewis was not a five-star guy. These guys were all developed within a system to win, just like Kirk Cignetti does. He's focused on the rankings, the labels, the five stars. You're at LSU. There's only one focus. It's winning a championship or bust.
1: So if he doesn't win a championship, is all on him.
0: 100%.
1: Does the shine finally come off on Lane Kiffin?
0: Nope.
1: Because it feels like it's never has.
0: That's right.
1: It doesn't matter where he was, whether he was at Tennessee, whether he was at SC. It doesn't matter where Lane Kiffin has gone. whether with the Raiders, it doesn't matter where he's gone. He's always been looked at as this boy wonder, even though he's a grown-ass man right now. He's always had this perception around him that he is a football savant, mm-hmm. and that he's a quarterback whisperer, which in today's football makes you a highly employable individual. And so I keep wondering, at what point do we, as fans, and at what point does the sport overall say that this dude is all name, but he doesn't have game when it matters the most? Like Evan said, Lane Kiffin has accomplished nothing of note when it comes to his head coaching career, mm-hmm. whether it's in the NFL or whether it's in college ball. Mm-hmm. So when does the shine finally come off of Lane Kiffin, and is this the moment where that happens? Because it feels like, in a lot of respects, that's what happened with Brian Kelly at LSU.
0: Good point.
1: But we all said that once he took that job, it felt out of place in terms of who he is as a person, mm-hmm. and fitting in with that program and that geographical location. So it was awkward, I guess is the best way to characterize it.
3: Family.
1: But with Lane Kiffin, he's literally in the SEC.
3: Mm-hmm.
1: So he was with Alabama, so it's not foreign to him, and it's not foreign for us to see him in those shoes being the head coach at LSU. But the question then becomes, if he doesn't have the success that we all anticipate, if he doesn't live up to the contract that LSU gave him, are we finally going to be done with the Lane Kiffin experience in major college football?
3: So you said, when is the shine going to come off?
1: Yes.
3: I think he inadvertently set himself up to be tarnished. Because not only did he leave Ole Miss in such a sticky way, terrible.
1: He leaves every program that way.
3: But this one was really bad, and it was on display. Hang on. Hey, just because we're running out of time here. Everything he said in that soundbite was about how he came here because of the resources, because he wanted to get better talent so that he could be put in a position to win. So you're telling us that it was the environment before that held you back from reaching the pinnacle, but now you've got it all. So guess what? If you don't get it done, you're the through line. You are the reason why you didn't win, because you're telling everyone, I had to leave my kids at Ole Miss high and dry because this opportunity is so great and I want to win so badly that I can't pass up LSU because I can win there. But guess what? If you don't do it, you're saying that you didn't get the job done. Not they didn't get the job done. You didn't get the job done. And you want to talk about pressure? Coach O was fired less than 2 years after he won a championship there. And this is the personification of Louisiana and Louisiana State University. Coach O. And he was out less than two years after he won. So Lane Kiffin is not going to have a long runway here. And he is telling us that he has the resources needed to do it.
0: Hey, he said nothing about winning. I just want to keep going back to that. He's awesome at sales. He's awesome at marketing. He's Daryl Morey. He's James Harden. The winning part doesn't come with it. And now it has to. We're on Sportsmanlike, presented by Progressive Insurance.
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1: 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I'm Ethan Moore, filling in for Mark Blankenbaker. Always excited to be here in the mornings to kick things off. There's still never a dull moment here in the city of Louisville with the TBT. And I get to be in studio with the two gentlemen.
2: That's right. We're the crew.
1: That's right.
2: And it's a Diener Show tradition now. The co-host opens the show. That's how that works. I mean, I was there.
3: I know. I was like, right when you pulled up, I just cued the music.
2: And I'm like, oh, I was like, give me 5 seconds and it seems like I was here early. It was funny, like the TBT stuff, listening to your postgame show, if you were just like listening to it, like, did they just play Duke in January? You know, like the standard of, well, we gotta get some commitments here, and these guys, it was the standard of, but the reaction to it was just so funny to me. I'm like, this is not playing a conference game with guys that have nothing else going on in their lives.
1: Buddy. Sure, you would be proud of me. I at least watched it,
2: yeah,
1: and I listened to you guys. Yeah. So that's more than I can do for the collegiate game. But Creighton and I were talking when I came in this morning. He was me 20 years ago.
2: Yeah. Golly, I hadn't thought about that. Yeah.
1: Now, maybe I told him he is not. I'm a rung below him because, you know, football, baseball, volleyball. Like, I wasn't fully invested in my 20s like he is with that. But the same passion when it comes to the rivalry, the same emotions that come out in the games. We were just talking about, like, what I did in my 20s at these games. You know, and so it's just
2: – like a lot of similarities here.
1: It's fun to kind of see, you know, how you've progressed. And I said, you know, I know that you guys were talking about how it took him a little bit longer to get over that TBT loss. And I said – you know, give it another 10, 20 years. You're not going – for the TBT.
2: So, wait, what was your moment of maturation? So, or not a moment. It's probably a gradual thing. Having kids.
1: Kids, yes.
2: Having the answer to a wife. It's like you can't act like a psychopath at all times.
1: Yes.
2: Although she does put up with you not watching the games. You know?
1: And she loves that aspect of it.
2: Yeah.
1: It was kids for me. Once they came in there, you're like, yeah, you got to kind of tone it down. But I was just sharing with Creighton – when I went to games with my dad, I'm never embarrassed at all.
2: Mm-hmm.
1: There was one game, and you know, under Pitino with Crum, of course, Pitino, when he was up there, had our number. We had his season tickets 3 rows up on one of the end zones of Freedom Hall.
2: Okay,
1: and at the national anthem, that last pause before they finish it, he yells, "Go Cards!" he had never done that before any other game, and I could just feel the 18,800 people just staring at us, and I was just like, where did that come from? And then we lost by 20.
2: Oh, so, gosh. So you were how old when he did this?
1: High school,
2: okay.
1: Middle school.
2: Okay.
1: And that was back then, too. They brought the cheerleaders. That was when
2: – Oh,
1: when,
2: on the road.
1: Correct. Oh. No, at Freedom Hall, UK would bring their cheerleaders.
2: Oh, yeah.
1: And where we were on the end zone, they would stand up. After they would score.
2: Sure, yeah.
1: And then
2: twirl
1: that lead,
2: and do their thing, and yeah, right.
1: The lead would stretch out to 20.
2: Oh, God.
1: And
2: oh.
1: So.
2: Oh, gosh.
1: My dad made a
2: swelling. You can feel it growing inside.
1: Exactly.
2: Let the hate swell.
1: It was about Mount Vesuvius, and he might have given them a gesture of telling them they were number one.
2: Uh-huh. Oh, number one.
1: And so, like father, like son. So
2: maybe
1: not,
2: a salute, perhaps.
1: Exactly.
2: Yes.
1: So, like father, like son, I did it, and then I got busted by. There was one of Louisville's finest. It's like, you cannot do that at these games. And then he just nudges me and smiles. And I'm like,
2: so this is in your blood is what
1: oh,
2: you're telling
1: yes.
2: me. Yes.
1: But after a while, you calm down. And I told Creighton this as well. In 2014, I had lower level seats at Lucas Oil.
2: Ooh, okay.
1: And my other buddy was like, dude, what are you doing? You know what's going to happen. We're not going to win, and right. You're going to be seated next to somebody.
2: Oh, yeah.
1: It's just going to – and I brushed it off for 2 days. And then as the game approached, you know what?
2: I wonder where this is going.
1: I can't – I went from having lower-level seats to selling the tickets to not watching it.
2: So you didn't – wait a minute. I did not realize
1: that's
2: this.
1: That's how that
2: so the 2014 Sweet 16 game, you had purchased tickets in the you had good seats to this game in the Sweet 16, and you made the decision pregame to not watch it because you knew you would lose it.
1: So my buddy had planted the seed earlier in the week, and this was the Sunday, because
2: planted the seed of don't go.
1: Yeah, like, what are you doing? We had bought tickets because Louisville was rolling that year.
2: Uh-huh.
1: Felt pretty confident they were going to make the Sweet 16 in Indianapolis, so I already had tickets. But then the bracket came out, and so I was still very confident. UK started winning, and then we knew that how the bracket was going to unfold. So later on that weekend, I'm like, all right, we're going to get them. This team is great.
2: Mm-hmm.
1: We're going to should be at least a 50-50 home court. I'm in. I can't wait. And my buddy was like, what are you doing? Are you actually going to go? I'm like, yes, dude. What are you talking about? This was Sunday. Monday, still on board. Tuesday, talk to him again. Are you going? I'm like, yeah. Dude, this is what's going to happen. You know it. You're going to put yourself in a situation. I'm like, then the seed was planted.
2: So that actually was your moment. Sounds like that was where you did that. So Craig, what did you? First of all, let me guess. Was either the stream not working or was 93.9 dead air? I saw the movements back there. I saw
3: 93.9.
2: Yeah, okay. I figured. I could see something was up.
3: I went over there. I guess it didn't flip at 7. I'm not used to having someone here to talk before we go on there, and I was like, oh crap, Ethan and I were having a conversation. I totally forgot to go check something.
2: Well, if we didn't have two separate logs for absolutely no good reason, and it wouldn't be an issue.
3: Yeah, because I fed this one, and I was like, I went over there, I'm like, shoot.
2: It's just the dumbest idea that people out of town thinks a good idea.
3: Ethan, really, let me tell you, it's just the game when UofL UK get together. Uh-huh. Like, you don't need to lose your mind, man. It's just literally a football, basketball game. It's no big deal.
1: I appreciate that. Yeah. I'm telling you, but
3: you need to get over it immediately.
2: Yeah, right.
1: That was a
2: listen
1: light.
2: To that.
3: After the game, what was that, Wednesday?
2: Yeah.
3: I was up at Brownies. I was with the crew. And, like, I walked in, I just grabbed the water off of the shelf, like, I made my own water, and I went outside and sat down for, like, 30 minutes. And they're like, a buddy of mine walked out and was like, are you serious right now?
2: Yeah.
3: And I'm like, just give me a few minutes. Like, I'll be in there.
2: Yeah. This one you can't take this way. This isn't that big a deal. It's not that big a deal.
1: Basketball was so bad. It was rough in that second half.
2: But it's just, that's what eased it for me. I'm like, yeah, this is not how we built this.
3: I guess I tried to make the comparison coming home that if this would have been in the 90s, like, you probably would have been a little bit more emotionally invested, like if it was Griff out there or the McCrays or something like that. But, I mean, for me, just Montrez and Russ out there, it's like those guys are Louisville basketball to me.
2: Those are luminaries. For the first time I ever knew the team. That's the first time I was ever inside. You know, 2012, I get lucky and stole away to Portland and Phoenix, and I was the first time I was ever really inside the program. You know, coaches, that's how I became friends with Lieberman, you know, and things like that. So that's probably the closest team I have any attachment to, because forget being a kid, being the first time, like, when, like, Patino says, hi, you want a coffee? when he's getting one right there in the Phoenix Hotel, and you're hearing him argue with his wife about the credit card bill, which was one of the all-time moments. I heard him and Joanne. I get done with the show, and I'm like, well, this is what couples do. She says, why do you get? And she didn't call him season tickets because he just got like Marlins season tickets. It's like you just got those Marlins
3: passes,
2: but it wasn't passes. It was another word. And he fires back with, what about that Saks Fifth Avenue bill of yours? And I'm like, and it's only in Patino style. It was much sharper than that, you know. And they were, like, talking about the credit card bill. And I was like, this is unbelievable. And so, you know, I go from never really being that close to a program and covering Patino my whole life since I was an intern, you know, at WKYT. And then I'm listening to him and Joe over the credit card bill. I was just like, what is going on here? So, I have that same attachment. They're just old, man. And, I mean, half of them, I mean, does Daryl Morcell really break your heart? You know, Sean McNeil, did he break your heart?
3: Yes, yeah. They did.
2: Didn't
3: know they could, but they did.
2: Yeah.
1: See, that was another aspect of this as well, that you didn't know half of the players on that team.
2: Yeah.
1: But for me, my trigger is the carpal tunnel syndrome driver, the L's down.
2: Yes.
1: The Lexington hand and
2: strong wrist Becky or whatever Blankenbaker called one yesterday. I heard that.
1: That's what does it for me. The game itself was so rough. I'm not.
2: Yeah.
1: It's just whatever.
2: I think that's why, like, when they lost the last couple of times, and probably because Lieberman was more involved with the team, I took those, I'd say more harder, but I was still over pretty quick. Because there is a moment that you realize, well, I don't have to travel to Philly, you know,
1: yeah.
2: when they lost that one game where that was going to be their next game. But I took it harder when I knew how much Lieberman had put into it, you know, and seen all of it. And so I'm sure Russ did and others did. I didn't see it in my own eyes. And so those would probably hit me harder.
3: That's what being around the team last week. That's why
2: I think you got a little taste of that.
3: Because I went to the practices, watched them doing film session, and like I don't know. They just felt connected.
2: Well, that's the best part about being a broadcaster with a team. It's the closest thing you'll ever have to being a part of the team. And you've been a part of teams, you know, with your roles with football, and we've all been on teams. And you'll never be a part of a team again. But when you're a play-by-player color analyst for a team that you travel with, not, you know, doing national games. When you go with one team, you feel like you're a part of the team because you see every aspect.
3: Right, and I needed to be, like, in that film session because I didn't know who those players were for that Kentucky team. And then they're actually breaking down international film, TBT film from last year. Like, they pulled, like, clips, and I'm like, all right, I actually know who James Bell is and this coffee guy who's from Seneca. Like, I know who these guys are now.
2: Yeah, no, it's I could see that a little more. I could see that more. All right. But we got to work on the regular losses where you don't sleep.
3: Well,
2: like,
3: see,
2: two days.
3: Now, I was driving in this morning, and there was a car that pulled in front of me, and they had the UK Go Big Blue license plate, and my blood just started boiling.
2: No, don't.
3: And I just started honking and tried to spin them out.
2: No, no, no, no, no, no, no, no, no. It's not Spy Hunter. No, you can't.

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13: 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I'm Zach Cantrell, and this SportsCenter update is brought to you by BJ Heating and Cooling. 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Louisville basketball is about to head to the Bahamas. They'll be there from July 27th through the 30th for a pair of exhibition games against local Bahamian teams as part of the Baja Mar Hoop Summer League. The first game will be on Tuesday, July 28th. The second game will be on Wednesday, July 29th. The trip gives Pat Kelsey and his heavily overhauled roster 10 extra practices and showcases a prominent portal class featuring newcomers like Jackson Shellstead, Floyd Badunga, Carter Knox, and Alvaro Figueres. It'll be the first opportunity to see the new-look Cards in 2026. On the Indiana basketball side of things, they're already overseas as they crushed the Virgin Islands 120-63 to conclude group stage play in the FISU America Games. Vaughn Carvalho led the way with 32 points. Carvalho was unofficially 7-for-10 on three-pointers. Indiana will play on Saturday at 3 o'clock against Chile, and if they're able to win that, they will go to the finals on Monday at 4 o'clock against the winner of Argentina and the Virgin Islands. The Reds had the day off following winning 2 out of 3 against the Mariners. They'll start a series tonight against the St. Louis Cardinals, and we'll have it for you starting at 7:45 here on ESPN 680. Lucero looked to bounce back from a disappointing loss to Pittsburgh last week. They'll host Trinidad and Tobago at 7:45 on Saturday here on ESPN 680. And the Bats lose for the seventh time their last 8 games, falling to Toledo 13-3. Coming up next, it's your Bronco, the SportsCenter.

0: 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Now, here's Louis Rabot.
1: All right, welcome in. It's Friday edition of the program. Let's get after it. A TGIF edition of the program. We call Rabot & Co. on ESPN 680 and 105.7. Thanks for hanging out with us here. Back porch for me today. Beautiful day here
2: football
1: in the Commonwealth.
2: Friday.
1: And yes, we will talk football. 437-9680 is our UPS jobs text line. We'll bring in our friend Barry Spears. You heard him during Derby Week. He'll be back to handicap some races with us up next. Saratoga and Del Mar are the targets of that segment. A little FIFA complaint to close the hour. We'll do a basketball segment at 11 and a college football segment at 11:20. No 444 hurt picks today, Zach. I literally couldn't come up with five things for us to pick. So we're just kind of stuck at this time of year. I literally couldn't come up with anything except for two Reds games and then me talking about horses. And I was like, no one wants to do that. Let's be realistic about this, and we'll do something else. And, of course, we always close our Friday shows with our favorite segments of the week. I thought there were plenty of options this week. 437-9680, and we'll put a bow on the SEC Media Days to open the show, Zach. And I thought a couple of different interesting sort of national takes on this. And I think one of the grand themes of this week at the SEC Media Days, good or bad, is that the SEC has played the old we're going to take our ball and go home and the disrespect card and the we're better top to bottom than other places. Who wins the national championship doesn't matter, et cetera, et cetera. And it has been a week of what I would call convenient truths,
2: mm-hmm.
1: Zach. I think that's probably the way I would describe SEC Media Days this week. Of course, local guy Will Stein becomes a star this week. He's then immediately outdone by John Summerall. And then, of course, we get the Liars and Pete Golding and Lane Kiffin to close the week. So it's been very, very fun that way. I want to ask Zach a question once we hear these sounds. But I think let's start with Paul Feinbaum. I see you've got your cursor on that one, Zach. And I know there's probably a buffer of ads and different things to play. But the DeBoer question at Alabama this year, Zach, and I think this is, you know, after hearing everyone this week, there's kind of a similar sort of, is desperation the right word?
2: Yeah.
1: For SEC Media Days this week? I think it is, and I think if you're an Alabama fan and you watched DeBoer get an extension,
3: first of all,
1: you know,
3: let's
1: it's interesting. Go ahead.
3: You're good. He's also paid $500,000 a year by the University of Alabama. What do you expect him to say? Greeny, the bottom line is this. Kalen DeBoer came here yesterday with a chance maybe to move the needle with an angry fan base. He did not. And the reason why he did not is that he will not do what fans want him to do, and that's to say we are going to win a national championship. He doesn't have to break the podium. He doesn't have to slam his fist down, but he needs to say it with confidence. And that's what irritates the fan base about DeBoer. He just comes up there and is very robotic. He says, yeah, I know what we signed up for. It's rinse and repeat. And we know how good of coach he is. We know how he got the job. He played the championship game right before he took the Alabama job at Washington. But if he's going to succeed without winning a championship, he needs to change his script. But I stepped on my own line there, because if he doesn't win a championship, he will not succeed.
4: What do you think, Jordan?
1: So it's interesting, Zach, and I wanted to play this because you and I sit in a studio in Louisville. And we look at, you know, outside looking in, and we just kind of assume that fans are not happy, right? Without any sort of on-the-ground evidence. Well, Paul Feinbaum there in Alabama has plenty of on-the-ground evidence.
2: Yeah, he confirmed
1: what we
2: thought.
1: And so it's very clear. That's exactly right. Confirmation is probably the right term. And essentially that there is a disconnect between the fan base and the administration there at the University of Alabama. Look, DeBoer is just, he's milquetoast in interviews. He's boring. But that's okay sometimes, right? I mean, it doesn't matter
2: if
1: you're boring if you win. That's exactly right. Now, it's awesome if you're Cignetti and you win, and we get both. But in the case of a guy like DeBoer, I just don't think we're going to get that. Zach, is there actually pressure on DeBoer here, or is there such a disconnect between fans and administration that there's actually not pressure?
2: There ought to be pressure, because you know what's going to happen if the fans just continue to be frustrated. They're going to show it. They're going to show it by not going to games. You might see a few thousand empty seats in Bryant-Denny Stadium if this continues. If the fans are going to show their frustration, which I'm sure they will. Because, I mean, no one expects Kalen DeBoer to be Nick Saban. No one expects six national titles in the next 15 years. No one's doing that probably ever again in the history of college football. And I think even the most insane Alabama fans would tell you that they don't expect Kalen DeBoer to be Nick Saban. But Kalen DeBoer in two seasons has lost four games in each of his first 2 years. They made the playoff last year and scored three.
1: Each.
2: Yeah, four losses
1: each. Not four games.
2: Years.
1: each. Yes, correct.
2: It took Saban like 3 years to lose four games a lot of times.
1: That sounds right.
2: But yeah, yep. They score 3 points against Indiana. The last time that we saw them in a high-profile game, they were getting that ass whooped by Indiana on the line of scrimmage up front. The way that Alabama had beat teams for years and years, now they were the ones on the receiving end of that. I think the administration might like Kalen DeBoer, and look, I think he's a good coach. His history shows that.
1: Obviously,
2: he took Washington to the national title game. You don't get the Alabama job by accident, but so far his first two seasons, you can't say they're anything other than a disappointment, and I do think Kalen DeBoer, sometimes you can read into coach sound. I know some people don't read into it, but we do. The fact that he won't go up there and is talking about we could be successful without winning a national title. Not at Alabama, you can't. Not at a program that has 18 national championships. Not at a place that had Bear Bryant, Nick Saban, and Gene Stallings, and all these great coaches. You cannot be a great coach at Alabama without winning a national title. They are one of the few programs that you can say that about, but that is the reality, and he needs to stop whitewashing it and just come to reality and say, you know what? Yeah, that's our goal. Our goal here is to win a national championship, to win multiple national championships, because the fan base isn't going to be happy with anything less.
1: Why would you not say it?
2: I don't
1: understand.
2: That's
1: the part I really don't understand. You you're the coach of Alabama. You know what you signed up for, bro.
2: Yes.
1: Like, all of us know what you signed up for. And by the way, good for you. The Alabama job's a good job. That's why you took it, by the way, and you left Washington, which is also a good job, right? I mean,
2: right.
1: Like, this isn't a difficult equation for us to figure out, and it's just a little, there is a wild disconnect, Zach, and I do wonder if the administration essentially went to him and said, don't talk about those things, don't do that.
2: Well, then
1: conversations.
2: I don't know what the administration is doing, if that's the case.
1: Yeah.
2: I'm just trying
1: to figure out where this is coming from, Zach, where the origin point of this kind of messaging is for Alabama, because you're Alabama. This would be like, look, you could say whatever you want about Mark Pope.
2: Yeah.
1: He said, our job is to hang banners. And he gets right?
2: Did.
1: We're going to win. Win banners was the terminology he used. And by the way, that's all BBN cares about is number 9. That's all they care about. By the way, you think Alabama cares about anything other than number 19? No, they don't.
2: No.
1: That's it.
2: What if Pat Kelsey went up there?
1: What
2: if Pat Kelsey or Mark Pope or any of these coaches went up there and said, oh, we just want to be good. Oh, we don't expect to win championships. You get run out of town so quickly that, I mean, we would barely remember that you were there. Like, if Brian Day came up and talked like that, I would tear my hair out.
1: Oh, God. It would be 2 hours of the show. With Kelsey, like, what if he was like, yeah, you know, Crum was here, but that was a different era. We're gonna have different goals. No.
2: No, you're not.
1: No. You need Denny Crum's goals. That's the bar. Go chase that bar. That's the point. That's why you took the job. That's why you take
2: the
1: money.
2: The
1: That's
2: for.
1: Why you take the pressure. That's exactly right. And so it's been surprising. Texter, good morning, Louie. I have hope for America once again. I just learned that Hooters is selling 2 clusters of snow crab legs for $20 for the rest of the summer. That's a good sign. It's a good sign. I agree.
2: Yes,
1: crab legs, good sign for America. It's a good sign. It's a good sign. Do you have a favorite seafood, Zach? We've never had a seafood conversation, I don't think. I think crab legs is way up there for me.
2: I like crab cakes. I like shrimp. Now, I am more, if I'm on vacation, I'll get seafood. I don't like
1: you and I are very much
2: here.
1: The same on that. Yes, right. I'm not eating seafood in the Midwest. If
2: no.
1: I'm in South Carolina or something, I'm crushing shrimp, dude. Like,
2: the Midwest knows how to do a lot of things, like ribs and barbecue and pizza and burgers. Seafood's not one of them.
1: You can get really good fried chicken in this town.
2: Yes,
1: really
2: you can.
1: Good. But I'm not sure that we're loading up on the seafood. Stephen A. does say as well in one of the other national clips that Lane Kiffin simply should tell the truth. And we heard a little bit of this. And I think this is one of the talking points, though, Zach, of this week, is that Summerall just went at him.
2: Yes.
1: And was like, we are not the same, bro.
2: So did Golding.
1: Golding did as well. With the tampering stuff, I'm less less sympathetic. But at least with Summerall, who made an ass of himself with the throwing podium stuff. But at least he said, no, I stuck by my guy. We are not the same. We've heard the stories of Summerall in Florida recruiting like a madman. Do you have the Stephen A. ready?
2: I do.
1: Okay, cool. Let's go ahead and hear that. This is Stephen
4: right.
1: A.
4: The challenge is broken, and we get that part, but let's stop feeling sorry for him. Last time I checked, he's a multimillionaire. He's living good. He's got a dream job. He's chilling at a university that he wanted to be at. If he wasn't going to succeed Nick Saban at the University of Alabama, this is the job that he wanted, okay? And so that's the reality of the situation. What I would implore Lane Kiffin to stop doing, stop lying. Stop lying. Live in your truth and be cool with it. You know what? You do read stuff. You understand? You might not be on social media. I'll be damned if you don't have somebody monitoring what is on social media so you can pick and choose what you want to respond to, what you want to address, and what you don't. Trust me, Lane Kiffin, if you're watching somewhere, and I'm sure you are, if not, you will be with the replay broadcast. It's kind of cathartic, man, to exhale and to let go. My mama always said this to me, Paul Feinbaum and Jordan. My mother always said this to me. It's a hell of a lot easier and less stressful to force people to live with your truth than for you to have to live with your lies. It's not that important. Tell the truth. You understand? And by the way, sometimes you don't have to do that. You can tell somebody to mind their damn business. You can tell them no comment. Or you can tell them to kick rocks. It's very cathartic. You really, really should try it. A lot of people out there really should try it. It actually works. You understand?
1: All right, so 90% of that was me.
2: Is that one of the smartest things he's ever said?
1: It's way up there. I just love that clip. He invoked his mom. Like, you.
2: That's how you know he's serious.
1: Yeah, exactly right. Thank you. I was like, he's actually trying to tell Lane Kiffin to stop lying. Like, this is actually Stephen A. Smith actually doing that. He invoked his mother. Like, it's great sound. Oh, man. But here's the thing. Stephen A. is obviously correct.
2: Oh, yeah.
1: Right. He's obviously correct about this stuff. I understand why a guy like Kiffin would say, I'm not on social media. Now, we know you have a burner. IG is too much of a temptation for single men. We understand what it is. But Zach, it is a fascinating thing to me, and this is kind of where I wanted to put the bow on the SEC media days. Do you feel like in sports we get this kind of question asking sort of generally, or is it really just restricted to this kind of environment? In other words, we heard real questions from people about tampering, about, you know, leaving jobs, about, you know, all kinds of things that are in the crosshairs of being on the edge of being acceptable or not acceptable, right? Of being ethical within sports and not. And I feel like we don't hear those questions throughout the year, that people don't ask those questions while the games are going on, right?
2: No, we don't.
1: It was so refreshing this week to hear people ask these questions and to force these guys to either answer them or to look like jerks by not answering them. And I thought this was really a refreshing week. A lot of like legitimate questions. I don't care what the source is. If it's, you know, planes, eagles and tigers.com or whatever, the Auburn site or whatever is asking questions of Lane Kiffin. I don't care where it comes from. As long as they're asking the questions. Zach, am I out of my mind here? It does seem like the SEC Media Days actually asks difficult questions.
2: No.
1: And we don't get these the rest of the year. Okay.
2: As they should. And look, I understand why you don't do it during the season, because during the season you want to focus on the games and you want to focus on all that, and you should do that. But this is the time where it's SEC Media Days. Everything that is going on with the SEC should be talked about, should be asked. And by the way, the media did a really good job with that. And then these coaches, you know, the saying is it just means more. Now it's if just means more, because if we're 9-3, if we're 10-2, we should make the playoff. If we don't get what we want, we're going to take our ball and go home. If Texas loses again to Ohio State, we're not going to play Notre Dame because, oh, we're worried about our strength of schedule. They're doing a lot of if. They're doing a lot of desperation because they're starting to realize now the sport doesn't run through them anymore. The sport right now runs through the Big Ten. They've won 3 consecutive national titles. 3 different programs have won titles. They've owned the SEC in the playoff. The SEC for years and years could always play the superiority card. Oh, we only play 8 conference games because it just means more. All 8 of those games are meaningful. You peasants can go play 9 because it right. doesn't matter the strength of your conference. Now you're doing the, oh, our conference is better from top to bottom. But it's not, oh, we have the best teams anymore. Oh, we have the most depth, because people really care about the 10th place SEC team versus the 10th place Big Ten team. That's really a topic of conversation. They just come across as desperate. They come across as whiny. They come across as the sport is carrying on without them, or not without them, but they're going in a different direction. And if they want to take their ball and go home, then people will be like, oh, okay, well, the Big Ten still exists. I think we'll be okay. Like, you can go have your little game and go cry about the fact that you're not running college sports anymore. Go ahead and do that. But the SEC is desperate. That's the takeaway from this week. The SEC is a desperate conference that is doing everything and twisting every truth and twisting every reality into whatever fits their narrative. And it's humorous. It's humorous now.
1: It's just unexpected. Here's the last point if we want to make it local, Zach. Do you know who kind of looked really good this week?
2: Will Stein.
1: Will Stein.
2: Yeah, he did. Will Stein and John Summerall were the big winners.
1: But he didn't have the ugly summer moment, right? And so there's a world in which actually, and I know it happened early in the week, so it's kind of gotten, I'm sure on the national scale, you want to talk Kiffin. I get it. You talk Golden because he's the next guy at the place where Kiffin left, and you want to talk Summerall because he's at a place like Florida. What's Sark doing at a place like Texas that's going to be preseason top five? We know Kirby Smart matters in the sport, et cetera. At the end of the day, if you're Kentucky, I think you have to be thrilled with how this went. I think you have to like that your coach came across as stunningly confident and just ready for whatever is going to be in front of them. And so I think, you know, winning press conferences and whatever that's actually worth, I don't know. But, boy, losing them is way worse than – I think losing them is way worse than winning is good.
2: Yes.
1: How's that? Okay.
2: Will Stein's also not out there like, hey, guys, if I can win,
1: No, we're going to win at a championship level. You're exactly right. So it sounded so opposite what he said on Monday than what we heard the rest of the week. And so in that way, I'm very glad that guy's coaching Kentucky and not some of these whiners.
2: From people that have accomplished something as a head coach. Lane Kiffin, say what you want. Lane Kiffin has proven himself to be a solid coach. Pete Golding took Ole Miss to the semis of the playoff last year. Steve Sarkisian might be a little overrated, but he's a good coach. I mean, these guys that have been there and done that are sounding less confident than a guy who's never been a head coach before. And these are guys that are coaching at Texas
1: and
2: LSU and Alabama. Like, those are three of the 10 best jobs in America.
1: I know. That's really when I thought about the totality of this, and I thought about everything we heard this week, all I could think was, my gosh, Stein came across amongst the very best in the SEC. I think that's an interesting outcome. The last thing I need to say on the college football front, and this is a mean thing to say. Guys, on the previous show, please stop doing the attendance talk. I can't do it anymore. I listen to that show, but this idea that there are going to be 30,000 Louisville fans or 25,000 Louisville fans in Nashville, you didn't sell out the Governor's Cup last year. Like, what are we assuming here? By like 8,000 seats, by the way. What are we assuming about attendance and travel and that kind of stuff? I just stop doing this. We don't have to do this. I do remember a quote of 30,000 people for Jeff Brom's first spring game, and then there were more people on the field than in the stands. We don't have to do this. Stop. It's okay. Get help, as Michael Jordan would say. It's okay. You do not have to do those conversations anymore. You're going to have great fan presence down there. It's going to be a great opening weekend. You are part of one of the absolute marquee early season matchups twice in your first three games. You don't need to make up other expectations for these things. Just go win a damn game. That's all that matters at this point. 437-9680, our UPS Jobs text line. Our Friday shows are presented by our friend Jay Shepard over at Jay Shepard Cigars. Go say hi to Jason and his team over there. Weather like this makes for great cigar smoking. I'm enjoying a Jaime Garcia right now, Reserva Especial. Get on over there. These are from My Father Cigars. Only the very best over there with him. I think you'll be surprised at the prices. And certainly mention us and get a Casa Pastor cigar with any purchase over there. We're going to talk with my friend Barry Spears next. He's my co-host on SoCal Saturdays. We'll talk some Del Mar with him, but also a pair of graded steaks there at Saratoga tomorrow. We'll talk with Barry next.
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6: Snap to Hartman. Louisville rushes just the forward. They have the pressure. They dump him inside the 15-yard line. Dame just scored. Recovered an onside kick. Here's Hartman to throw again. Guns it down the middle. Up in the air. And intercepted. On the rebound. The Cards have it. Devin Neal takes a knee. Oh, my. What a night. Louisville 33. Notre Dame 20.
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1: 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Back at the station, Zach Cantrell, me on my back porch. Join a cigar from our buddy Jay Shepard over there at Jay Shepard Cigars. Time for our weekly look around the Saturday racing here in the United States. We're bringing our friend Barry Spears. You heard him all week long as part of our Derby coverage this past spring. And, of course, catch him on the Horse Racing Happy Hour with me each and every week. Our preview of tomorrow's card, the entire card at Del Mar, is live wherever you get your podcast. Barry, good morning, man. How are you?
2: Doing good. You know, for a guy that... I want to believe I'm well versed in music. You know, I got diverse interests. You guys killed me with that intro music. I don't know what that is.
1: Okay, Zach, if you are still sitting there, you are welcome to respond to Barry if you would like. This is where we find out Zach's. Oh, there he is.
3: I am here. How about that?
1: So what did you just play, Zach? Talk Barry through it.
3: Roll with the Changes, REO Speedwagon.
1: REO Speedwagon, man. That's exactly right.
2: All right. Noted. And I will listen.
3: They're okay, good. So, good stuff. Good.
1: I was going to say, Barry, that is Barry lives outside of Orlando. So, like, that is good weather, roll the windows down in your car, throw on REO Speedwagon, and just have a day. It's that kind of music.
3: My dad's first concert was REO Speedwagon.
1: Oh, I like that. There you go.
2: That's why I'm not familiar with it. That's why I'm not familiar. That's something I would never do. I'm air conditioning all day, top up, tinted windows, big rims. You know how we roll.
1: A little bit of bass. His name's Barry Spears, urban handicapper on the socials, of course. Hangs out with me every week on the Horse Racing Happy Hour. You've probably seen, if you're on socials at all, you've seen us around the different tracks around the country. Saratoga, one of those places, Barry, that you try to get to every single year, a very personal place for you as a guy who grew up in Boston, makes the trip over to Saratoga multiple times throughout the year. For those in Kentucky that may not have made the trip to Saratoga, you're a guy that's been to Keeneland. How would you compare the two places?
2: There really isn't a comparison. You know, Keeneland is unique in its own right and has its own special place in horse racing, and it's beautiful. But Saratoga is a totally different animal in and of itself. The venue feels a lot older. It's a lot bigger than Keeneland as well.
1: Yep.
2: But, I mean, it is in the middle of horse utopia. Everything that revolves around maybe like a –

0: mile radius of the track is just horse racing nonstop 24/7, especially this time of year.
1: Yeah, now you get some of that at Lexington, but yeah, the saturation level around Saratoga is a remarkable thing to watch. You know, when you compare the two, I will say I did watch Barry this year. You were up here for the Bluegrass this year, and and I'm glad we went early enough. You got to see that fan interaction, people bringing the strollers and their kids, and they're running around during workouts, and they've got the, you know, the hot chocolate for the kids and that kind of stuff. Some of this stuff is just undefeated at these places. Saratoga, a lot of the fields of Keeneland that way too.
0: Yeah, you know, it shouldn't be lost on industry leaders that, you know, bringing your children and kids to the racetrack is a real big thing, and it's very important to the longevity of the sport. And I saw a lot of that at Keeneland, and it was fantastic. Yep. To see. The weather was beautiful, and the racing was great. So there, all the elements are there.
1: He's Barry Spears, joins us here on Rabot & Co. on ESPN 680 and 105.7. The Vanderbilt will be race 9 tomorrow. Starts around 5:05 Eastern time there in New York. The Alfred G. Vanderbilt is a grade 2, 400,000 on the line here. Barry, a 6-furlong sprint. We'll talk about a corresponding sprint out west in the Bing Crosby later on in the show. But this one's an interesting one because the favorite comes in at 8-5, and he comes in off a loss. That isn't a very common thing that we see in a grade 2, and that was in a listed stakes in a grade 3 here down the street at Churchill Downs, the Bango, of course. And look, that was a good field, and I'm not putting that down at all, but Harrodsburg does go ahead and get ahead of Bilt. Is this a good version of the Vanderbilt this year?
0: I'd say it's a little bit down. It's not the greatest rendition we've seen of this race. I think a lot of that has to do with the Met Mile and how that shook out and some other
1: races. Bookham Dano getting his own day at Monmouth took him out of this race, right?
0: Yeah, pretty much. I mean, so that depressed the field a little bit. But Bilt is sure. Is a really good horse, especially in this spot. It's going to be really tough to beat. This is almost an omni-fig horse, where his last two speed figures, or at least his buyer speed figures, are better than everybody else's last two.
1: Yep.
0: He should get a good trip. This field isn't as strong as he's been facing recently, so I expect him to be the goods in this spot at probably lower than the 8-5 morning line.
1: Both of the Sacco horses will scratch out here, so we're down to at least a field of 6 in here. That is the 4 Just Beat the Odds and the 2 Crazy Mason. Neither will run tomorrow there. Who's going to pull the upset if anyone does it? Is it a horse like him that we saw run out of his mind last time off Lasix there at Laurel, or is it somewhere else?
0: Yeah, I'm going to look somewhere else. I think Damon's Mount has been a little dressed up this year. I know he's won 4 of his last 5, but
1: yep,
0: the competition he's been facing in comparison to what's in this race hasn't been the same thing. It was a little bit lower than what he's facing tomorrow. I would look for a horse in an upset kind of capacity in the Telefella. I know a lot of people might be down on this horse because he really hadn't shown much since he had that nice Woody Stevens back in June of 2024. And he obviously had a lot of physical issues, and they're bringing him back. I mean, this horse, when he runs, he's right there. And his back class should help him in this spot because I'm not really sold on him. And I think T. Craft is more of an aqueduct horse who may not have a course to really favor at this point next year.
1: Right.
0: But I would give Telefella a shot. The horse does come running late, and this race might kind of fall apart. And I think they can pick up the pieces at a big price and have a nice little exacta there with Bilt.
1: Winner of the Pelican last year, listed stakes there at Tampa, has run in the Commonwealth at Keeneland and the True North behind Bookham Dano and Crazy Mason, who will also be scratching from this race tomorrow. So interested to see that one. The one up next is the CCAA Oaks. We'll see some alums of the Kentucky Oaks. In fact, we'll get a rubber match, frankly, between Counting Stars and always a runner. Almost called her She's a Runner, but always a runner. The CCAA Oaks, by the way, is a mile and an eighth. If you're unfamiliar with the layout there at Saratoga, that is one trip around the dirt course there. Very similar to Ellis Park here in the state of Kentucky. Grade 1, $500,000 on the line here. The prep for the, for the Alabama, if you want to call it that, but it's a grade 1, Barry, so we're all trying to win this one. Counting Star shows up huge in the Acorn. Can she do it again?
0: You know, Counting Stars is kind of the wild card here because of the fact this horse is kind of versatile. There really isn't much speed on paper, And if Irad decides to get aggressive and put this horse on the lead, they might be pretty tough. Now, there are versions of this race where they won't, and the other Chad Brown horse, the 7 Directive, kind of forces the issue and gets to the lead. And honestly, that horse, if they're able to clear easily in front of Counting Stars and Always a Runner, they might be very, very tough, because that's a really young, improving horse. Ran really good past the kind of class test a little bit last time, stepping into with Winners for the first time, and ran really excellent. Gets Pratt back, Judmont outfit. You know, this horse is very well bred. There's no reason for this horse to improve again and beat this field at a price. But you got to have to go through Always a Runner. This horse has been super consistent. Just got beat, kind of a hair. I think they got a little bit wide and just couldn't get past Counting Stars last time. But Always a Runner is definitely going to be tough and give maximum effort again.
1: What do you make of La Rascas? She'll break from the 3 here. Axel Concepcion is up to ride for Will Wald. And this is one we saw win the Monomoy Girl. She broke her maiden in April at Keeneland on First Asking, going 7 furlongs. Those classic sort of spring races for three-year-olds there at Keeneland. Comes back, wins at a mile and a 16th in the Monomoy Girl. A little bit more distance here, but frankly, that was off LASIK. So we passed that test. She goes against Winners for the first time. She passes that test. 8-1. I think we're going to get every bit of that number on Saturday. What do you make of her?
0: You know, I do like this horse, but my friend and colleague, Sean Collins, reported that this horse is going to be scratched out of this race. I really like
1: Sean Collins
0: horse.
1: Did that?
0: Sean Collins, breaking news. Oh, I mean, he's everywhere, this
1: brutal.
0: Guy.
1: Brutal. Well, I liked her in this spot, but I don't like her anymore. If she's not going to run, then never mind. I won't bet on her.
0: Yeah.
1: How about that?
0: Right, exactly.
1: Well, let's go west, young man. We're talking with Barry Spears at Urban Handicapper on the socials. Hangs out with me on the Horse Racing Happy Hour. He was here for Derby Week. Appreciate him being back on the program. The Ocenitas is a listed stakes. It'll be race 3, a mile on the turf there at Del Mar tomorrow, around a 6 o'clock starting time for that one. So if people don't know, Del Mar starts a little bit later than some of the other West Coast tracks, and I know Barry and I love that because they get going at 5 p.m.
0: Oh, yeah.
1: Eastern time. Allows us to be full day degenerates. It's fantastic. We really appreciate the people in San Diego. Mile on the turf here, Barry. Where'd you land in race 3 at Del Mar tomorrow?
0: You know, there's a horse in this race that I like quite a bit. The 2-horse Sakara Sands. This horse has been keeping really good company and running really good races overseas. They fit well in this spot. This isn't the toughest race this horse has been in. Probably the easiest race this horse has been in quite a while. I know they've been kind of on the bench since October, but has a lot of good works in tow. I think this horse is going to be primed and ready, despite the barn being kind of cold. They're 3 for 39 this year, which isn't that great. But as I say to some people every once in a while, would you bet against Secretariat if I was the trainer? Probably not. So, I think
1: Sakura
0: Sands.
1: Other people would, yeah.
0: Yeah, of course you would, but you're part of the no-chalk zone, so I can't.
1: Obviously, yeah, Louis Rameau, that's it. Yeah.
0: But, yeah, this horse could be anywhere on the lead, off of it. I think this horse is just superior to these animals in that race.
1: In case anyone's wondering, I'm going to try Public Assembly in that race. Phil D'Amato and Umberto Rispoli, the 4-horse in race 3 for me tomorrow at Del Mar, the 2-horse for Barry on top. Moving on to later in the card. And, Barry, I think this late sequence at Del Mar, if you can figure it out, you are going to make stacks. I think it's one of those kinds of sequences. Included in that is a 5-furlong turf sprint called the Daisy Cutter Handicap, $100,000 on the line. Fillies and mares 3 and up in this one, Barry. Boy, we love these kinds of races because you've got to be on your toes for these 5-furlong races at Del Mar. What are you generally looking for in a very, very short turf sprint?
0: In a short turf sprint like this, I'm looking for horses that can stalk and finish. And it's kind of a rare commodity in turf sprint races because you either get horses that want to be on the lead and just are very headstrong, and then you get dead closers. And if you can get the horse that is kind of in between those and can get good position early, those are the ones that I try to look for. And in this race, it's number 10, Coacha. And the post isn't something I'm really happy about. But I think this horse has enough speed to get good position with Hector Berrios aboard, who does a fantastic job and is a great positional rider. I think he's just as good, just a little bit below Flavian Pratt in that category. He can get his horse where he needs to be and finish, and this horse does all of that. Ran some good races overseas. I think they, you know, those races at Gulfstream weren't to their liking, and they ran up against a couple of good horses in Chivetta, who's a stakes winner, and Moonspun, who at that point won 3 out of 4. So ran into a couple razor-sharp horses, came off the bench in 2026 on June 14th, and ran a pretty decent race, which sets him up very, very well for this one. I think this was the goal all along. The post didn't work out as great as I think Phil D'Amato or anybody else wanted, but I think they can do it here at an okay price. I would say probably 8-to-1-ish, which is fine with me.
1: I'm going to try the favorite in here, the full chalk zone, if you will. Amarita will break from the 6 for Richard Mandela. Antonio Frazu gets the mount here. This horse will have to do something it hasn't done before, which is win at 5 furlongs, but they have obviously been training speed into this one. Most recent work was at Del Mar, a bullet over 4 furlongs there at 46 and change. I think they are going to try to get her out of the gate quickly and get her to the front and have no one go ahead and catch her, even Barry's horse there. The jewel of the day, though, grade one, Bing Crosby, 6 furlongs on the dirt. And unlike the race at Saratoga, we don't have to ask about the quality in this one, Barry. Win and in for the Breeders' Cup dirt sprint as well. We get Dr. Bankman in here. He is a horse for course, 4 wins in 7 starts there, including last year in the grade two, Pat O'Brien at 7 furlongs. Stronghold is in here out of the triple bend. He's a grade one winner in the the Santa Anita Derby in past years. Of course, we saw him in the Kentucky Derby in 2024. Has turned into quite the sprinter. But, of course, the headliner here is Cornucopian, who's been training at Churchill for Bob Baffert. I'm still getting used to saying that out loud, but he'll make the trip west for Juan Hernandez and that team out there. Winner of the Aristides last time. Who you got in the Bing, man?
0: This is a really tough race. And in comparison to the A.G. Vanderbilt over at Saratoga, this is a much, much, much better race. And much tougher, too. You know, a horse in Cornucopian who, you know, the whole world understands that this horse has tremendous speed, but kind of runs off at times and is a little unmanageable. And I think that might affect this horse in this kind of race. They really haven't proven to be better than a grade three at this point, and they do have something to prove. Another horse, Maximum Bourbon, kind of has the same sort of running style. Is a real wild card, hasn't been out since April or early May, and has put in a great race literally every time except for one on the synthetic, which you can completely toss. But all the other races are excellent. Stacks up well here, just doesn't have the experience at this level. Certainly a class test on Saturday. And Dr. Venkman is the horse that I really like in this spot. They had some bad luck in the past few races, especially to end last year. Those two races in the Santa Anita Sprint Championship and the Breeders' Cup Sprint, they didn't get the best of trips and probably weren't going to beat Ben Tornado or Imagination in either of those races, but still didn't get their best shot. Came back off the layoff at Churchill in June in the slop, which I don't think they appreciated much. So getting to familiar confines and everything at Del Mar seems like the best prescription the doctor could order, my friend.
1: It's a nice job there bringing in doctors to this on a Friday for no reason at all. He's Barry Spears, hangs out with me on the horse racing happy hour. Are there any others in here that are sort of off the page that you think could hit the board or maybe clean these things up? I am fascinated by a couple of horses in here. I think Gold Sweep's an interesting one. Was 4th in the Bango last time, but has been running very quick races, a 109 flat, for example, under Walter De La Cruz in the Lake Hamilton at Oaklawn Park. I think he's interesting. There's a bunch in here, Barry, that I think could pick this off. But how much of a chance do you give Stronghold in here, the grade one winner himself?
0: You know, Stronghold is probably one of the classier animals in this race. They've been keeping good company for a long time since they started running. But kind of win challenge. Has 7 second-place finishes out of 14 lifetime starts. And to me, that spells just a horse that just doesn't want to win. Not necessarily a pack animal, but just doesn't want to win all the time. But a horse that I would give an upgrade to would be Listen Up Chance, who is projected to kind of get the same trip that Dr. Venkman will want to get. And this horse has been really knocking on the door, just missed last time in Saratoga in the True North. If that race was 6 furlongs, they probably would have won. Didn't get the best of trips, didn't get off very well, and still hung in there at 21-1. I expect that horse to keep improving, and they might be somebody to deal with in the lane here.
1: Doug O'Neill and MSI Jaramillo combining on that one. They were the winners, respectively, of the training and riding titles in the spring at Santa Anita Park. Listen Up Chance is owned by Run Fast Racing, of course, part of that team. The Lils, Lil Wayne, Lil Yachty. So, of course, Barry and I very much rooting for them because that would land that horse at Keeneland, and all Barry and I want for 2026 is to do a Breeders' Cup preview with New Orleans native Lil Wayne. Right? I mean, that's really, yeah. We only have one goal this year. That's it.
0: Yep, because I'll show up with my phone playing Fireman by Lil Wayne. That's really what I want right now.
1: That's all it is. He's Barry Spears at Urban Handicapper on the socials. Of course, catch him with me every week on SoCal Saturdays on the Horse Racing Happy Hour. He does stuff with DRF, all kinds of places, so make sure you go follow him on the socials there. Barry, appreciate you, buddy. Have a great weekend.
0: All right, man. Thanks a lot.
1: There you go. Barry Spears joining us here from Florida, a little New York, a little California racing for you this weekend. On the other end, FIFA's mad. We talk about it.
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8: 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The Minnesota Lynx sit atop the WNBA standings, and they just got one of the league's best players back. 5-time All-Star and franchise icon Nafisa Collier played yesterday for the first time this season after recovering from multiple ankle surgeries. Collier was on a minutes restriction, but she still finished with 24 points and 10 rebounds in the road victory over the Seattle Storm. The Red Hot Lynx have won 7 games in a row, and they boast a 22-6 record heading into the All-Star break.
9: I felt like a kid in a candy store. 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
8: The Lynx's first game back from the All-Star break will be on Tuesday against the Toronto Tempo. With Today in Women's Sports, I'm Erica Herskowitz on Westwood One.
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1: Hi, back at a TGIF edition of the program. Thanks to Barry Spears joining us in the previous segment. Never miss part of our show. 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Several texts about having Barry on. Sounds like people had a nice time with him during Derby week, so appreciate everyone's positive comments there whenever we have him on. 437-9680 UPS Jobs text line. And Zach, this is such a delightful headline there at, I think this is from SI, it is. So President Trump's Baligan interjection is the subject of an official complaint to FIFA. Widespread controversy when the U.S. men's national team star striker was allowed to face Belgium, having been shown an unappealable red card. Well, apparently it was appealable. The Norwegian Football Federation will make a former complaint to FIFA. Norway. Over the controversial decision to suspend the one-match ban handed to U.S. national team member Florian Baligan, who was allegedly influenced by contact from the White House and President Donald Trump. He was sent off after accidentally raking his studs down the Achilles of Bosnia-Herzegovina defender Tarek Muharremorovic in an action that was deemed by officials to constitute serious foul play. The rules in the World Cup say that the U.S. national team had no grounds to appeal the suspension, which FIFA confirmed post-match, but a dramatic U-turn was made after a call from Trump, which allowed Baligan to face Belgium in the round of 16. Quote, when you bend on a rule like this, you're on a slippery slope that will put the whole game at risk, Lise Klaveness, the president of the Norwegian Football Federation, told the Times. It's a worry for the game when you compromise fundamental rules of the game. First of all, it should not have happened. It's very important to have honest communication around it. We all know that the verdict was influenced from external forces and did not have the proper process. We need our leader in FIFA to say that this was an error. If you start to adapt in such a way toward state leaders and state politics, you will move your behavior and the organization's behavior and also the red line of what states leaders should interfere with, and that happened. Zach, I looked it up. Norway did not file a complaint when Qatar got the World Cup.
2: Nope.
1: So shut up.
2: That's my response.
1: I think we need Lucy telling them to cry about it immediately. That's what we need. I'm sorry that your country has no pull in anything. And by sorry, I mean I'm not sorry at all, Norway, whatever you are. Go back to making heavy metal music and never seeing the sun. How about that? Yeah, how about that? Your best player was born in England. How about that? Yeah, no, okay. Yeah. The guy you hold up is like your Viking. He's from England. How about that? Yeah, no, how about that? Yeah, no, I got nothing for you. Zach,
3: cry about it.
1: I played again. I miss that voice. Oh, man.
3: Cry about it. You mess up.
1: Oh, man. I haven't heard from Lucy in a minute. She's probably beating up dudes on the pickleball court.
2: Oh, yeah.
1: But, Zach, I just... This.
2: Why do you still care?
1: Complaining about corruption in FIFA is the bottom. It's just the bottom. Like, you know what this is. You know what this is. This is... Here's what I don't understand, Zach, because in the United States, if something goes wrong with the NCAA, do you know what we say to people? You're a member of the NCAA. You chose this.
2: Correct.
1: That's what we say to people.
2: Yep.
1: Apparently being a member of FIFA is different.
2: No.
1: It's just different.
2: I guess not.
1: Come on, man. Are you surprised by this, Zach?
2: No, I'm not surprised by it.
1: Do you think Belgium asked Norway to do this?
2: No.
1: So you think, okay, that's it. That's actually an interesting part of this. So you think Norway's just doing this?
2: They might be. I don't know.
1: That's fascinating. I don't know. I don't understand
4: Stop
1: the
4: it.
1: Full.
4: Get some help.
1: I don't understand the full motivation of this in other than these people really think they're just going to score cool points with Europeans about this kind of stuff, right? At some point,
2: yeah.
1: You're doing the thing that you are complaining that Trump is doing.
2: And watching,
1: right? Go ahead.
2: Watching people go online and cry about, you know, America hosting the World Cup, and it's so commercialized. Oh, all these hydration breaks. Oh, the halftime show. They have to mess with the beautiful game. Your last World Cup was in a stadium built by slaves. Shut up. That's it.
1: I'm Louis Rabeau, and I endorse that message. Yes. That part. I just don't want to hear about corruption. I don't want to hear about it. Until all of you just decide you're going to do something else. Don't cry about corruption. Your best player was born in England. The guy who scored all of your goals. All of them. Oh, that's the good stuff. I got nothing else. That's it. That's all I wanted to do. I just kind of wanted to yell
2: just
1: about that.
2: Eat
1: so
2: it.
1: There you go.
2: Sorry that we hosted a great event and everybody loved coming over here. We're really sorry about that.
1: And by the way, the U.S. got trounced. It didn't matter.
2: No.
1: It didn't matter. The outcome of this played out the way that, frankly, you wanted it to. It already happened. It already happened. Belgium played its second string, beat the U.S. 4-1. Lukaku was in the game for 3 minutes and he scored. Like, just stop. Just stop. This is the stuff that's not worth it.
2: By the way,
1: understand.
2: You want America to care about soccer? 60 million people watch the final. I think they care.
1: By the way, the English Premier League has set up 20 spots around the country to watch the opening weekend in watch parties, Zach, because the English understand what's happening over here. And
2: that's
1: I'm sorry
2: right.
1: that we're not going to be watching the Norwegian League at any point here, but we will be watching your best player who was born in England play in England. How about that?
2: Yeah, we'll be doing that.
1: Yeah, Norway. How about that? That's what we're going to do. By the way, Nikki VC thinks you got ugly uniforms. How about that? Nick sides with us. How about that?
2: Nick's American.
1: Throw Nick in this for no reason.
2: He's a proper American.
1: Oh, man. Ugh. We will do a college basketball segment at 11 o'clock. We'll do our daily college football segment at 11:20. And, of course, we will close the show with our favorite segments of the week. But looking back, what a weird moment that was, Zach. And we had so much fun with it at the time. The Balogun was going to play. The lead-up to that game was very fun. And I remember after the game, too, saying, let's not forget how fun it was that our team won a couple of these games and was actually, you know, in a position to make everyone angry. That's always a nice spot to be when you're the underdog. I know, Zach, you don't get to root for the underdog too. I guess with Bowling Green you do, especially early in the season.
2: Yeah,
1: when
2: the Colts aren't
1: teams.
2: Exactly. They haven't been favored.
1: You know what?
2: Lot,
1: fair
2: really.
1: Enough. That's actually fair enough. Yeah. So, you know, just getting to root for the underdog once in a while and getting to be in these spots is very fun, and this was one of those for sure. I don't know. Do you have a strong feeling on this as far as if Trump should have made the call or not?
2: I don't care. Okay, I liked watching the rest of the world melt down about it, and it didn't matter. Who cares?
1: You know what? I think largely that's how I feel as well. All right. 437-9680. We'll take an early break here. On the other end, we'll do a college basketball segment. Kevin Sweeney at SI has his 100 Things to Watch article that dropped this morning. I thought it was very good, and it mentions the locals heavily, both in the games to watch, hot seat stuff, etc. Of course, the portal talk, all of those things, we'll do that. And then in our college football segment today, man, Zach, they are not going to vote on that bill. They are not going to vote on that bill.
2: Shocking.
1: And I think breaking news. And all these people that thought that Congress was going to ride in on the white horse and shave everything are looking at that. But the cool article up at The Athletic today about the Power Four, what they call the scheduling lottery. And, Zach, I appreciated that terminology, right, where it's like, hey, who do you get in conference this year? Right, you know, when we talked about Indiana last year trying to get up, they got to go to Autzen. You know, like you look at the schedule that kind of way. They got to go to Penn State. They got to play this team. Blah blah blah. And so we'll go through some of those as well. That'll be at 11:20. We'll close with our favorite segments of the week. Want to remind you because it is Friday around here. It is a Bear Nose Friday, and hey, how about the ultimate six pack? That's right, 86,000 people voted in Louisville's. Best pizza was Bear Nose. 6 straight years. The Louisville official Community Choice Award winner, 21, 22, 23, 24, 25, and 26. I want to thank George and his team downtown at Bear Nose for taking care of us. As well, a Community Choice Award winner for 6 straight years. Yeah, it's that good. It's Bear Nose Pizza. On the other end, a college basketball segment. We'll do it next.
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2: 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The Louisville basketball team set for an overseas trip as they'll head down to the Bahamas next week, starting from July 27th through the 30th for a pair of exhibition games against local Bahamian teams as part of the Bahamar Hoops Summer League. It'll give Pat Kelsey and his overhauled roster 10 extra practices and give the Cards a chance to showcase a prominent portal class, feature newcomers such as Jackson Shellstead, the number one prospect in the transfer portal, Florida Badunga, Carter Knox, and Alvaro Figueres, who hit a couple big shots last year to help Iowa make a run in the Elite Eight. But it'll be the second time in 3 years that the Cards make the trip to the Bahamas. Indiana basketball is already overseas, and they conclude group stage play in the FISU America Games by crushing the Virgin Islands 120-63. The Hoosiers will play on Saturday at 3 o'clock against Chile, where a victory would advance them to the finals on Monday against the winner of the matchup between Argentina and the Virgin Islands. We also know that Indiana basketball schedule a home-and-home exhibition series to begin the season against Butler. It'll be the first time that Indiana will travel to Hinkle Field in over 30 years, and the first meeting between the two since the Crossroads Classic in 2020. The Cincinnati Reds are back in action tonight. They take on the St. Louis Cardinals. We'll have it for you at 7:45 here on ESPN 680. Coming up next, more Bronco, the SportsCenter.

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1: All right, welcome back in. 11 o'clock hour, final hour of the week. How about that? Here on Rabeau and Co., ESPN 680 and 105.7. Thanks for hanging out with us. 437-9680 is our UPS jobs text line. Keep coming over there. Love interacting with everybody on the text line. Put that co in, Rabeau and Co. 11 o'clock hour, of course, every Friday, presented by our friend Jason Shepard over there at J. Shepard Cigars. Check him out, Bardstown Road. Great weather for that this weekend and, frankly, in the coming weeks as well. A couple of hot days next week, but should get a bit more of this kind of a weather. Reminder around here about some programming. We got Reds for you. They are in St. Louis this weekend, 7:45 start time tonight. Kentucky Racing Spotlight with me, of course, 6 o'clock tonight. The Cardinal Insider over on 93.9 at 6 o'clock. Lou City hosting Trinidad and Tobago. You heard Zach mention that in the Sports Center. That is tomorrow night at 8 o'clock, 7:45 pregame for us here on 680 and 105.7. And on Sunday, Reds, Cardinals at 1:45, Yankees and Phillies at 6:30. Of course, during this time slot every Sunday, you can catch our guys, Nick Curran and Phil Baker, on the Sunday Morning Hangover. 437-9680, our UPS jobs text line.
2: Is it going to be a long couple months for Louisville dealing with Trinidad?
1: You know what? It's a good job by you. You know, Louisville had, when they were rolling, Lou City, like 10 years ago when they were winning titles, they had a goalkeeper from Trinidad and Tobago. How about that?
2: Oh, there you go. Maybe they should go get another one.
1: Or five. Look, lots of things here to get into with Kevin Sweeney's annual 100 Things to Watch in College Basketball. Usually drops around this time of the summer, and he's got a set of things to watch. And one of those I think is interesting is, you know, he gets into like some of the movements of coaches and roster retention and all of that stuff. One local thing that is interesting, and I'll get it out of the way to start here, is that Luke Murray took the Boston College job. And, you know, he's one of those guys being, you know, essentially either the top or the number two assistant for Danny Hurley the last couple of years there at UConn, frankly, for a while after being here in the Louisville market for a while. The question Kevin asks is, if Luke Murray can't do it, then who will at Boston College? And, you know, I heard Blankenbaker, I think it was yesterday, talking about, you know, BC in general, like, who's going to spend the money on BC? I think it's a really, reasonable question.
2: They got to have somebody rich.
1: You would think. I mean,
2: Matt
1: it is
2: Ryan.
1: a very wealthy place and a very wealthy university. I'm sure a bunch of alums with a bunch of money. But I just, with Luke Murray, I kind of agree with his assessment. If he can't win at Boston College, then they're probably going to be sitting in the basement for the foreseeable future, at least. But yeah, Jerome Tang out at Kansas State. Casey Alexander takes over, leaving from Belmont, but he was great there as well. Brian Hodgson takes over at Providence. So a lot of changes. We see this every year in college basketball. But of course, he gets into the guys who were able to keep at different places in Florida. Of course, the biggest shock there, Thomas Hoff returns. But boy, did they pay him to make sure that he's back. So Todd Golden will have him back in his Alex Condon, Ruben Chinyelu, Boogie Fland. Expectations arise in Gainesville for good reason there. The other winner he has, and this was an interesting one to me, was that despite Vogler leaving, and of course he should have, he was a top 10 pick to the Clippers.
2: Of course.
1: Much of Illinois' roster does come back. So David Mirkovich, All-American potential as a sophomore. Andrej Stojakovic, obviously we saw him, a big NCAA tournament. He should probably be even better this coming season. Tomislav Zvonimir Ivicic, a name that we know as well, coming back for Illinois as well. And they look like Big Ten favorites, he says, in this. But, of course, Michigan State gets Jeremy Fears back, who has a chance already, Zach, to top Braden Smith's all-time assist record. Looks like a loaded year there in the Big Ten. But the good news locally is that Indiana is getting a ton of credit in this article for who they got in the portal. And they are the number one team he mentions. The Hoosiers retooled, he says. It got bigger and more talented. Aiden Sherrell seems poised for a big season after transferring from Alabama. Marcus Burton was one of the ACC's top bucket getters at Notre Dame, so a pair up there to try to reroute things there for the Hoosiers. An interesting thing there, Zach. I want to be very clear. Unfortunately, since I've been doing this job, there just hasn't been a ton of reason outside of he tricked me to really talk about anything happening at Indiana. I welcome them getting way better at basketball here, Zach, because frankly, just in the area, it is, and you know this now that you've lived here. I mean, just the Hubers thing. We make fun of the Indiana basketball thing, Zach, but boy, there are a lot of people who really do care. And the fact that yep. you saw them glom onto football as quickly as they did, just desperate for winners. So nice to see that DeVries actually has some guys coming in.
2: Absolutely. They got a big portal class coming in. They had a pretty good recruiting – just pretty good recruiting class in general.
1: Yeah, agreed.
2: Indiana, that's a fan base that is always going to care. But I will say this. Darren DeVries better start winning, because if he doesn't, then all that oxygen that's going toward football is just going to continue. And
3: I agree.
2: Look, it's already been shown. Kurt Cignetti, year two, won a national championship with Indiana football. There's no excuses for Darren DeVries with Indiana basketball, considering the history that they've got. And you want to keep everybody's attention, you better start winning. And you better start winning and being a contender in the Big Ten. Because, again, then everybody's just going to start thinking about football, where last year in February, March, you know what people in Indiana were talking about? They're talking about winning the football championship. They're talking about, oh, they're going to play Ohio State in October. They're going to play USC. I can't wait to see what Indiana's football schedule looks like. Darren DeVries has to keep their attention.
1: Miami, Texas, and Tennessee are the next three teams listed. They are all interesting because they are on the schedules of the local teams, right? Miami and the ACC, of course. I'm very high on Jay Lucas. I was when they decided to hire him. Obviously made that move from Kentucky to Duke earlier in his career. Coach and now the head man at Miami Aggressive. With the two most expensive markets, point guard and center, they went to Caden Lewis out of Villanova.
2: Yep.
1: And then Samto Cyril, another name that we know, out of Georgia, will head down to Miami to play for Jai Lucas. The Longhorns, of course, Texas, I don't need to mention them, Zach. That's a team you and I have talked about quite a bit. I think, more skeptical than other people that they will immediately be great, but I am very much in a very, very small minority of people who think that. Colorado point guard transfer Isaiah Johnson, TCU power forward, David Punch, are both there. They retained a bunch of players as well. Sean Miller should have a very good roster. But, boy, the team that I am watching, Zach, and I am fascinated by, and they will come up later in the conversation as well, is one that's on Kentucky's schedule several times, and that is Tennessee. They went heavy on offense after being defensive-minded for several years. And Zach, this is one of those more interesting stories, I think, is watching what's going on at Tennessee and watching their program kind of adapt and change over time and how well they've done it, frankly. I am obviously very high on Juke Harris, who they got late in the process. And they also got Terrence Hill Jr. from VCU, a guy that we haven't seen very much of just because he did play at Virginia Commonwealth. But that is a guy who can flat score. So I am fascinated to see the Volunteers this year. But, of course, Louisville lands next on the list. Pat Kelsey pushed his chips in this spring. We're reading from Kevin Sweeney at SI.com. And Landon's a big fish. He mentions all the players that we know. Expectations, he writes, are understandably high. And then Kentucky also makes the list alongside Duke and UConn. The narrative wasn't always pretty, he writes, for the Wildcats after some pretty high-profile misses. But it's hard to quibble with the finished product. Momcilovic is one of the best players in the country, and high-profile pickups in guard Zoom Diallo and Alex Wilkins have real upside as well. As we get later in the article and keep to the local players here, or the local teams here, excuse me, we see some mentions of players that they think will be great, and some games that will be great as well. So breakout names to know within the conferences. Caden Boozer, do you think of him as a breakout player this year, Zach?
2: No, I think we all know that Caden Boozer was pretty good last year.
1: Yeah.
2: Pass against UConn aside.
1: Yeah, right. But the freshman to sophomore thing we kind of expect. But Chance Mallory makes this list. Diminutive duo at the point could explode as the Cavaliers' full-time floor general. Mallory is an elite point-of-attack defender, which is critical in Ryan Odom's pressure system. Of course, we'll see the Cavaliers on the schedule there for the Cardinals later in the year. Matt Abel at North Carolina. He was at NC State. Abel couldn't find the consistency to emerge as a one-and-done. And, of course, the Michael Malone thing, a big thing for us to watch throughout the season there at North Carolina, where all they're trying to do is hire former professionals in those spots. The early games to watch, and the locals are part of this for sure, but one of the games I wanted to bring up is that you get, how about this, in Las Vegas on November 2nd, Gonzaga, Purdue, UCLA, Arizona. Can I talk you into that, Zach?
2: You can talk me into that. What day of the week is that? I want to know. I got to find out what day of the week that is. It's November.
1: Yeah,
2: it's a Monday, November. I can maybe put that on the second screen, depending on what the Monday Night Football game is.
1: And they'll probably get started before the football game as well, so that'll be a fun one there.
2: Yeah.
1: As well, Michigan State goes to Tennessee this year on November 17th, and I think that is a fascinating matchup. A couple of guys that probably think they've got Final Four type of teams. Right after that, though, of course, in Indianapolis will be IU and Kentucky making the list. Big-time rivalry game. so big, he said, the teams have rented out Lucas Oil Stadium to accommodate a bigger crowd. That one I do expect to be very, very busy.
2: Ooh, I don't like – no, play the game in Bloomington, Kentucky. Be men. Play the game home and home. Don't do this neutral court crap. Indiana had to go to Rupp Arena last year and play that game. Go up and play the game in Assembly Hall. How about that?
1: I would love to – I think Kentucky fans largely agree with you, by the way. I think they would rather see that
2: Cal's
1: game in Assembly Hall.
2: Cal's not here anymore to block that because Cal lost by on the watch shot once, and then he lost his mind. Oh, I can't go back there. He's not here anymore. Go play there.
1: I'm with you. Texas-Louisville is on the list as well. December 1st matchup there at the Yum Center. Two teams that pushed the chips in most of anyone in the transfer portal this spring, an early litmus test for both squads. Title aspirations of their non-conference outside of the Kentucky game, of course, Zach. Is Texas the game you're looking forward to the most for Louisville?
2: Yeah, it's gotta be, right? That game. Yeah, Texas is one of the preseason top 10, 15 teams. Sean Miller is one of the best coaches in the country. They went to the second weekend, which is something that Louisville did not do last year, and they bring in all of these guys. I think that's going to be a huge litmus test game. And we need to see – I want to see Louisville win a big non-conference game because that hadn't happened in a while, and win a big game in the Yum Center. The Kentucky game last year was great. But this is the game. You're at home. Get it done. Win in the Yum Center. And that's part of the frustration of why I'm upset about the lack of TV stuff is because we're not allowing access, yet you're asking 20,000 people to fill out the Yum Center every game. Now, you're going to be able to do that with Texas, but I think that's going to be a really fascinating early season ACC-SEC challenge kind of game that we're going to find out how good Louisville is very quickly if Texas is as good as we all think they are.
1: I think Louisville fans would agree with this point, which is if NC State was your best non-Kentucky home win last year, we need to do better, right? It needs to be better.
2: They'll have plenty of chances this year.
1: They will have great chances, great opportunities for sure. Duke goes to Florida the same day. So Texas, Louisville, Duke, Florida the same day, Zach. Oh,
2: it's pretty good. That's
1: line me up.
2: A random Tuesday in December, and you like to see it.
1: Let's go. UConn, Illinois in Chicago, Arizona, St. John's, and Houston, Alabama. I love that one. That'll be in New York City as more of these games, of course, set up for NIL purposes. He closes this with 10 predictions, Zach, and some of these do involve the locals, but he thinks this will be the most chaotic August in the history of college hoops because the lawsuits over the rollout of the age-based eligibility model are coming to a head. Dozens of high major starters looking to return for a fifth year of college if they can get injunctions. There are several players on this list that have gotten there, Zach. I think he's probably right about this, and we're going to have to hold our nose and talk about these things. Widespread eligibility for 2022 high school grads could happen and have a profound impact on this season. Adding potential starts in August will be awkward, but too many schools are in no position to turn down this kind of talent. A projected top 25 right now might look a lot different in a month. He writes, he also thinks there's another coach who's going to walk away before the season.
2: Yep.
1: And he said there's a rumor out there. Zach, have you heard this rumor?
2: No.
1: Okay, I haven't either, and if the text line has heard this rumor of who the next coach is going to be, because in the next line he says he expects three coaches to retire. It's a pretty incredible one. Bruce Pearl last year, of course, he thinks Bill Self, Rick Barnes, and Mark Few are in their final seasons.
2: I would be surprised if all three of them were done. I think there's a world that Bill Self is done.
1: I agree.
2: I think he's the most likely of the three. Rick Barnes doesn't seem like a guy who's ready to be done.
1: I agree with you. I think he's changing his program in a way that shows you he wants to be there another 3, 4, 5
2: Right. Rick Barnes doesn't feel like he's done. But the way that they recruited this offseason, look, Tennessee's a program that's never been to the Final Four, my guy T.J. Walker always likes to joke about. But they seem like they're on the edge of doing that, and I just think Rick Barnes will stick it out until he gets them to a Final Four. That will be his legacy, ultimately, at the end of the day. Mark Few, I think it's possible, but don't you think that Mark Few wants to coach in the Pac-12 for a couple years, and the way Gonzaga keeps getting recruits, why now?
1: It's interesting. Now, losing San Superi this summer, I think, does put a damper on this season for Gonzaga, but if I'm Rick Barnes, is the goal, like, do you make a Final Four and then you ride out? Like, if you take Tennessee to the Final Four, that's the career peak and you just roll out after that? Or do you,
2: I don't think so.
1: He's getting dudes, man.
2: Yeah, I think if he continues to do that, look, the goal ultimately is to win a national title. And if Rick Barnes if he gets to the Final Four but doesn't win a title, it'll be, oh, he went to the Final Four twice, but he didn't go when he had Kevin Durant, who's one of the 15 best basketball players on the history of this planet. But that's going to be his legacy. And I think with Mark Few, I think his legacy needs to be get Gonzaga to a national title. He's been to two championship games. They've been arguably the most consistent program in the country for the last 20 years or so as far as relative to how many Sweet 16s they make and everything. Mark Few, his entire legacy, those two coaches, their legacies change with one national title. Self seems the most likely to step down because at this point I think his legacy is secure. He's got two. What else does he have to accomplish? What else does he have to
1: do? Bill Self has nothing left to do. I totally agree with that part. And
2: except
1: frankly,
2: give Dan Issel more T-shirts. And more
1: well, yeah, I mean, well, seats. Listen, I, that's, well, yeah, that's, well, that's, listen, that's implied. That's natural. That, those are things that need to happen because he's a JJJJJ Hawk. You understand?
2: Yeah.
1: Up in Lawrence on the call.
2: What's
1: what is the call, Zach?
2: I have no idea.
1: Now I need to hear that sound.
2: Unfortunately,
1: he also
2: they don't
1: thinks,
2: play those Cornhuskin boys anymore.
1: That's right. This is old. The Big East will experience a revival, he said. All of us who love college basketball would accept this as part of the season. He said that the three NCAA tournament bids in the last two of the last three seasons set off alarm bells, but that should not continue. Marquette should be back on track. He thinks Xavier is going to be good. Providence has some reasons for optimism under a new coach, and even DePaul is dreaming big. He writes he thinks six teams from the Big East will get there, and Zach, I think that's actually pretty important because in an era where we skew more and more toward football, these basketball, you know, crazed conferences, you know, I think of both the – boy – the Big East, I want to be careful here. The Big East, you know, sort of like the A-10, right? Those kinds of conferences
2: yeah.
1: where we think of them as being...
2: They don't even have football.
1: Places that, right, that deeply care about basketball. It's just good for the sport to have those, you know, especially those urban schools, I think are very fun to have and near the top of the sport. And then he writes about Mark Pope. And he thinks that this season he'll hold off the hot seat for now. There was a point in the offseason where Pope felt like a dead man walking. But they bring back Malachi Moreno, they add Momcilovic, and Kentucky has a good enough roster to quell the angst amongst Big Blue Nation. Skepticism will remain, though, until he puts a team at the top of the SEC and in the Final Four. Thank you for saying that and writing it there, Kevin, because you are correct.
2: Thank you
1: I
2: for
1: think
2: saying
1: BBN
2: for
1: will not...
2: now, too.
1: Yes, for now. And just skepticism will remain is correct.
2: Yep.
1: Is he the guy or not is a question. And frankly, that's why I asked both John Hill and I asked Ben Roberts about it. When you hear Will Stein talking very, I get it, he's undefeated, he's never coached a game, blah, blah, blah. But when you hear a guy talking like that and then down the hall is a guy like Mark Pope, that does not sit well with BBN because they want their basketball coach talking like their football coach just did.
2: That's right.
1: And so that to me, man, I appreciate him writing that in there, that skepticism will remain. I agree, and I do think a Final Four run would abate a ton of that for Kentucky
2: fans. Oh, that
1: fans.
2: Would, yeah.
1: A ton. Now, they all want number 9, and I understand that, and I get it. I really do. But I do think a Final Four run for Mark Pope would really cement him as the coach, frankly, for the next, I don't know, what, half decade
2: well,
1: or something? He'd probably get an extension at that
2: yeah,
1: point.
2: Yeah, considering they haven't been there since 2015. I mean, that's
1: yep.
2: your first step. Get to a Final Four. That's not something we should overlook if he's able
3: Kansas, to. I'm a Jayhawk. That's the name of it. Talk about the Sooners, the Cowboys, and the Buffs. Well, this is a long time ago. Talk about the Tigers and his tail. Talk about the Wildcats and those Cornhuskin boys. But I'm the bird that makes them weep and wail. Because I'm a J-J-J-J-J-Hawk up in Lawrence on the Caw. What's the Caw? Up at Lawrence on the Caw. K-A-W. Because I'm a J-J-J-J-J-Hawk with a sis boom hip hurrah!
1: It's perfect sound.
2: I think
1: it's
2: we could
1: sound.
2: Solve every so many issues we have in this world we could
1: Zach,
2: solve with just the Dan Issel laugh.
1: Zach, you're in your early mid-30s. You
2: yep.
1: could do radio for 40 more years and never do anything that
2: no,
1: good.
2: No.
1: Just no chance. I mean, just no chance. I mean, just Issel dominating, asking what the call is in the middle of the
2: no,
1: song,
2: we're
1: laughing
2: done here.
1: Three times. You and I will never do anything that good.
2: No.
1: It'll never happen.
2: Nope.
1: It'll never happen. He also says that he thinks UConn will win it all this year. He said he reserves a right to change his pick between now and November, and then from November to March. But the Huskies are his early pick. If Hines has the type of season he thinks he's capable of, UConn will be the type of elite team on both ends that will always be in position to win it all come early April. I'm not going to argue with anyone that picks Danny Hurley at this point in history.
2: Yeah. No, I could.
1: I think that's where we're at.
2: I think so.
1: It's a very good piece, by the way. It is part of the free stuff at SI and SI.com, so go check it out over there. He does a great job with this every year. If you wanted to really sit down, I summarize in about 15 minutes. You could sit down. That's a nice, you know, 20, 30-minute kind of read, especially if you go down the rabbit hole like I tend to. Oh, where was this guy last year? You're looking up stats and doing those kinds of things. Sweeney is good as anyone with those kinds of predictions. On the other end, we'll do our daily college football segment. No vote on the college football bill, but who were the winners of Power 4 scheduling and the lottery there? Where are the local teams in that? We talk about it next.
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Rabeau. 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I want to thank our friend Brian Detman out there at the Detman Law Office, 2T's 1N, LouisvilleInjuryLawyer.com. We would usually be doing our 444 hurt picks, but I texted him this morning and I said, bro, there's Reds. That's it. We got nothing. So we're not doing that. We'll do our daily college football segment. Instead, again, want to thank our friend Brian Detman out there at the Detman Law Office, 2T's 1N and LouisvilleInjuryLawyer.com. No vote, Zach, on the college sports bill expected before August. And so, you know, one of the things we heard from different coaches throughout this process is, you know, they're implementing these rules, the age restriction rules and that kind of stuff. Well, they're doing them at the time of year when they know they're going to, and they know, by the way, they're going to get litigation, right? There's going to be lawyers involved. And essentially the coaches are saying, yo, why did you choose to drop this right now when

0: Know that we're getting ready for fall seasons. The two biggest seasons in college sports are the football and men's basketball side of things. Obviously, this is going to affect other sports. I don't want to put those things on a back burner necessarily, but you know that's what we talk about, for example, on this show. And they're asking about the timing of these things. Now, Congress is different, right? Congress is fully federal. It's not an NCAA thing where they could probably time it and try to be a little more thoughtful about what that looks like. Drop these rulings in like December or something, right? Give everyone the spring to work them out, something like that. But obviously no vote going to happen here. Ted Cruz from Texas, of course, one of the co-authors, said it's the last best hope for college sports, but this will not hit the floor before they go on vacation there. Those poor Congress people, they got to get on vacation, Zach. You understand me? They need to not work. It's very difficult being in air conditioning all day. They need to, you know, having everything paid for.
1: Oh, no.
0: Vacation. You know, all these poor, I don't know how they're going to do it. But, of course, I think part of this, Zach, and I wanted to get your opinion on this part at least, and then we can actually talk football. Do you think part of this is that the SEC and the Big Ten are like, yeah, what are we doing here? Because I do.
1: That's exactly,
0: I think it's absolutely part of it.
1: Yeah. The SEC and the Big Ten are very much against this for obvious reasons, and they're going to drag this out as long as they possibly can. And I mean, they feel like that the provisions are unfairly targeting their league, which they probably are because they're trying to make things equal across the board, and they don't want to give up that substantial financial advantage. Why would you do
0: that? That's right. Yep. No, that's exactly right. Obviously, they're going to fight for what's theirs on that end. But The Athletic has their winners and losers of the Power Four scheduling lottery out here. And, you know, this is Stuart Mandel, who was on the show a couple weeks ago, and he writes in, who were the, you know, part of his mailbag here, who were the winners of the scheduling lottery? And it's a great question, he writes, because conference championships are now being decided in large part because of a scheduling luck. Two schools can be members of the same 16, 17, or 18-team conference and play wildly different schedules. And here's where he landed in the different conferences. So I think the Big Ten's probably the least interesting of these, Zach, so we'll skip past them for right now because Indiana is Indiana, and we have a sense of how their schedule is going to play out. It's not easy. It's not overly difficult, except that, you know, I think last year we looked at it as very, very difficult, and boy, they had a hill to climb, but they were good, and, you know, all they got to do is win one of these games, and blah, blah, blah, and they won all of them. So,
1: yeah, the only
0: that's
1: thing
0: a different
1: notable
0: thing
1: of the Big Ten is that one of the losers is USC, because,
0: you know what,
1: think of USC as one of the contenders for the playoff and maybe in the conference, and they play Indiana, Ohio State, and Oregon, so they get all the big three, while a team like Wisconsin doesn't play any of them. Penn State doesn't play any of them. So,
0: So Matt Campbell gets a nice landing spot. That's actually a good point. Matt Campbell coming from Iowa State gets a allegedly softer spot at this point in the analysis process.
1: Penn State gets the Indiana year one schedule, but Indiana took advantage of it. They went 11-1. They made the playoff. Penn State has that kind of schedule. Now they have to play USC and they have to play Michigan. But outside of that, Matt Campbell has a pretty successful schedule. A veteran team with a veteran quarterback coming in.
0: That's fair.
1: They're going to be one of those teams that's interesting if they go 10-2. Like, we may not really know how good they really are, but 10-2, Penn State gets consideration for the playoff.
0: There's no doubt about it. The SEC, of course, Vanderbilt gets the winning nod there. According to Stuart Mandel, they play 5 road games. But 4 of those are against teams that were under 500, including Kentucky, Auburn, Mississippi State, and Florida, and the others at Georgia. Vandy's top 25 home foes are Ole Miss and Alabama. And that's an interesting thing here, Zach. As we start to look at the SEC itself and which teams, because I think there's a lot of skepticism right now around Alabama. Right. And I think part of it's certainly warranted. You got young quarterbacks. You've got some unproven guys. I think that whole backfield is unproven at this point. And so there are real questions around them. Ole Miss moving to Pete Golding. Are they going to be as good as they were last season? Is Lane Kiffin the straw that stirred the drink there? Or is there something just more established now with the Ole Miss Rebels? I think is a real question. Vandy might have actually gotten out pretty good on the schedule. I just don't know how good their roster is this year.
1: Isn't that the most damning statement you can make about Alabama? Is that you're a winner by playing Alabama instead of playing Texas or Texas A&M or Oklahoma? I mean, that's all I need to know about what Kalen DeBoer has or has not done at Alabama to this point. Vanderbilt, they need every advantage they can get because Diego Pavia is not there anymore. Now, maybe they'll file some sort of court injunction to see if Diego Pavia can come back to Vanderbilt because the Ravens cut him. But no, it's pretty well set up for Vanderbilt. I'm interested to see what Clark Lee does now without Diego Pavia. Yep. Can he continue to build that program in a way that Cignetti has done with Indiana?
0: Georgia is the lotto winner runner-up here, Zach, and to me that's the most interesting thing in the SEC because if we're talking about a conference, and we opened the show talking about this, that needs a team in the national title game, right? It needs someone to make a run in this tournament to say, hey, we're still here, because it's been a couple of years. It's not just 1 year. This isn't a one-off kind of sample size. This, we're getting to a point, Zach, where it is in the SEC's best interest to not just perform well against their other teams within the conference, but frankly, to show up when it matters at the end of the season. Mm-hmm. They finally catch the break, Stuart Mandel writes, after brutal schedules the last 2 years. No Texas, but they still do have to go to Alabama and Ole Miss, but they get Oklahoma at home. Otherwise, Arkansas, Auburn, Florida, Missouri, and South Carolina. I bring this up, Zach, because of what I just said. I think both of us are on... Boy, I shouldn't say that. I shouldn't do that at all. I'm sorry. Let me backtrack.
1: Mm-hmm.
0: Who do you consider more of a national title contender, the Gunnar Stockton-led Georgia Bulldogs or the Arch Manning-led Texas Longhorns?
1: I think team-wise they're pretty similar. I think the schedule gives Georgia the benefit. Like, if you're telling me which one's going to play in the SEC championship and I can only take one of them, I would take Georgia.
0: I think that's fair. Yep, I think that's a very level way to look at it. Mississippi State and A&M. And A&M, the other one in here, amongst the losers in the conference. We'll set aside Mississippi State for a second. Sorry, Michael Columbus. But we'll talk about the Aggies here. They played six of the bottom seven teams last year en route to 11 wins. And, Zach, this is something that I think is a little underrated. That, you know, you can't choose your schedule, so you go beat the teams that are on your schedule. That's the only job here. But this year, trips to LSU, Alabama, Oklahoma, and Mizzou, Texas and Tennessee at home. If A&M goes 10-2 with that kind of schedule, Zach, they're not only going to definitely deserve a spot in the CFP, they might be a contender to win a couple games in the CFP.
1: No, that's exactly right. Last year they got the easy schedule. They played six of the bottom seven teams. They didn't have to play Georgia. They didn't have to play LSU.
0: They did beat Notre Dame, to be fair, right?
1: Yeah, I mean, beat Notre Dame at Notre Dame, which is not nothing.
0: Yep.
1: But they
0: yep.
1: benefited from a pretty favorable schedule last year. This year, if they go out there and they repeat their 11-win season, that means they're probably in the SEC championship game, and they're definitely in the playoff, because they got to go to LSU, they got to go to Alabama, got to go to Oklahoma, Tennessee and Texas at home. We're going to find out how good Marcel Reed is. I'm a little skeptical on him, but I'm not skeptical on Mike Elko. I know he's going to have those guys ready to go. That's a brutal schedule, though, for Texas A&M. It could very well come down to that Texas-Texas A&M game on that Black Friday. The winner might have a chance to go to the playoff. The loser might not make it at all.
0: All right, we just got a text. Did you see it from Jay Davis?
1: LeBron's going to Philly. Yep, I did see
0: that. Is that official?
1: Yes, it is. Shams put that out there.
0: Wow, holy moly. Shams put it out?
1: Yep.
0: Okay, and LeBron has posted as well. Holy moly, I thought I was done when the season ended. I wasn't ready to announce it, and I knew I needed some time to really decide. This is at King James on the socials, but I was pretty sure I played my last game. I was honest at the last press conference when I said I needed to look at myself and decide if I still love this game. I still truly love the game, and I have more to give than the last few weeks have been special. I've never been able to have no clue what to do and take real time to just think. I've had an incredible few months with all the people I love to try to figure it all out. This is my last decision. I'm not going for money. I'm not going for family. What am I really playing for at this point? I still want to sacrifice. I still want to work. I still want to grind. I still want to compete to win and have a chance at the feeling of winning another championship. I believe that the 76ers are a championship team, and I'm excited to energize a new fan base and start this incredible journey one last time. Thank you, L.A., Miami. I'll forever love, and Northeast Ohio will always be home. Goodness gracious. Very, very surprising move there. I think Jay's last words to us about LeBron yesterday was he's not going to Philly.
1: I definitely didn't. I thought it would be Miami or Cleveland.
0: I agree with you. We both said, though, and frankly, all three of us, I think, said we don't know how he fits with the Heat, but he'll end up with the 76ers here. That's something we can dive into more at the beginning of next week. But
1: yeah,
0: there you go. LeBron James will head to the Sixers, at least for this season. Yeah, fascinating one there. Back to our daily college football segment. I'm talking with Zach Cantrell, of course. I'm Louis Rabeau, and this is Rabeau and Co. Got you till noon. Andy Sweeney's on after us for 3 hours. Mixtape around 5:30 with our guys on the roundtable. And once in a while, Zach, you have to read an article to see where your team or teams or the teams that you cover are really thought of around the country. And I think this is one of those articles, because when you go through the lotto and you try to figure out what Stuart Mandel, for example, thinks of Louisville, he mentions them multiple times, even though Louisville isn't considered a winner or loser within the lottery, which is interesting to me, Zach, because don't most of us think of them as winners this year, right? That they get to not have to play, you know, Miami, they don't have, you know, Clemson on the schedule, that kind of thing. But,
1: right,
0: you know, just a, you know, and getting SMU at home, didn't we think of Louisville as a winner in the lottery here?
1: Yes, in general, I think so.
0: But NC State This is as about close to an ideal schedule. No Clemson, no Miami, no SMU, and they get Louisville at home, he writes. He also says Virginia is a winner in the lotto because they don't play Miami, Clemson, or Louisville. Florida State, a loser because they've got to go to Louisville. North Carolina, a runner-up loser because they have to host Louisville. It's interesting to see that in his analysis of every team, he mentions Louisville as part of their schedule.
1: Right.
0: Right? And to me, that's a sign of respect from Stuart Mandel.
1: I think so, yeah. And he came on the show and gave Louisville plenty of respect and said that they are a team that, you know, they should expect to be an ACC title contending team. They should be a team that expects to go to the college football playoff. Clearly, Stuart Mandel is pretty high on this Louisville team. And I think most people have them in the top three. In the ACC, top four, maybe at worst. Like, nobody thinks Louisville is the seventh best team in the ACC. Like, they were, I think they were seventh or eighth last year in the final standings. Nobody thinks they're going to do that again this year. People expect them to be a contender, and I think that's why we look at that SMU game as massive, because whoever wins that's going to be in pole position to get that second spot in the ACC championship game. And if you get to the championship game and you're 10-2, 11-1, you got a pretty good chance of getting in.
0: Sneaky good game on the ACC slate this year will be Virginia, Virginia Tech. You know, Franklin's first year there at Tech, Virginia's on the rise. And I think they're going to be a stable 8-4, 9-3 team for a while, Zach. I think they're spending money and we don't realize it. A lot of retention on that roster. I think they are really, you know, they've tapped into the right alums there at Virginia. I'm fascinated to see that one. He has a lotto loser in Florida State, and he says the slate will not do Mike Norvell's job security any favors. They visit Miami and Louisville on a short week, and Pitt, while hosting SMU, Clemson, and Virginia. That's five of the top seven from last season's standings, and that doesn't even include Clemson. So it's a fascinating list there. But Louisville prominently mentioned amongst all of those schedules in the ACC, wrapping it up with the Big 12. Kansas State is a lotto winner, he said. Colin Klein taking over there, of course, eases into Big 12 play. Misses Texas Tech, BYU, and Utah. Four road games, but it's Colorado and Iowa State who's lost everybody. Houston and Arizona both make the trip to Manhattan. It's interesting, though, that the lotto winner runner-up is Texas Tech. They avoid BYU and Utah. They get Houston and Arizona at home. They go to Colorado, Cincinnati, Oklahoma State, wild card, and then at Baylor. And I don't quite know what to know. About Baylor at this point.
1: Satterwhite has a chance to do the funniest thing.
0: It would be the funniest. It would be the funniest. But, of course, Oklahoma State, I think the absolute wild card in that conference there as well. Anything to add there? I think Texas Tech getting a good schedule that way is very helpful since they're not playing their number one QB, but a guy that both of us think could be more than serviceable.
1: Yeah, I really thought Texas Tech might be the first winner, but runner-up is not surprising to me. They play, of all the teams that people view as national championship contenders, they played easily the weakest schedule, I think, of them. I would be very surprised if Texas Tech is not 11-1 playing in the Big 12 championship with the schedule that they have without having to play BYU, who I think is right now clearly the number two team at the very least in the Big 12, not having to play Utah, who's still going to be well coached, I think, with Morgan Scalley. And their road schedule, there's nothing to really be all that concerned about. And their non-conference schedule is just not very good either. So Texas Tech, I think, I don't know what their over-under is, but if it's anything above like 10 or not 9.5, if it's 9.5, take the over. They're winning at least 10.
0: Tyrese Maxey, VJ Edgecombe, Jalen Brown, LeBron James, Joel Embiid.
1: Sounds like a championship contender if Embiid stays healthy.
0: If Embiid stays healthy and LeBron's really willing to play the four, they could be really interesting, actually.
1: Oh, they're probably the favorites in the East.
0: Fascinating stuff. All right, yeah, if you're just joining us, LeBron James has announced he's going to Philadelphia, of all places, to what he's calling his last decision. So this will be his last either season or two there in Philadelphia. Do you believe him that he thought about hanging it up?
1: Yeah, I think a lot of guys at the end of the season feel like hanging it up, and then they get away
0: and
1: separate away from it, and they're like, nah, I want to play again. That's why they almost never make these decisions. As soon as their season's over, they wait until, you know, they're supposed to start training again for next year, and they wonder, oh, do I want to keep doing this? So no, I'm not surprised that he wanted to do it, because I'm sure at the end of, I don't know, his last 5 or 6 years, he's probably thought about hanging up because, well, he's 42 years old.
0: No, that's exactly right. Vince Marrow has defended himself on Twitter. We'll get to that next. Also, our favorite segments of the week as we wrap it up here on Rabone & Co. on ESPN 680 and 105.7.
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0: confidence that Will Stein has that other coaches don't project that. And I'm wondering if Will Stein, like, the gamble here is that Will Stein is that confident because he's that good.
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2: Hello, Kentuckiana. Jeff Brom here. 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
1: All right, welcome back. 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Thanks for hanging out with us on ESPN 680, 105.7, 83. He's got you for the next 3 hours on the Take Roundtable until 6 o'clock. Mixtape around 5:30, and then me on the Kentucky Racing Spotlight tonight at 6. The Reds get going against the Cardinals later on, 7:45 start time on that one. We'll also have the Sunday game for you, 1:45, a 2 o'clock start there in the Central Time Zone. In St. Louis, Reds and Cardinals all weekend here on ESPN 680, 105.7. Sunday morning hangover during this time slot on Sundays as well. If you are driving around, just listen to the radio on Sunday. Curran, Baker, they've been at it forever. Great duo there for us here at ESPN 680 and 105.7. 437-9680. Last couple of texts to the show. Vince Merrill has tweeted, Zach. He has tweeted. And this, of course, came out last night. All this crap about me loving Kentucky is crazy. I went to Lexington to support the Vil. I'm very thankful and blessed to be working for Jeff Brohm and the great University of Louisville. All this other crap is straight BS. I look forward to seeing the Card Nation in Nashville on September 6th. Let's go. Zach, do you have a response?
2: No, I mean, I think we spent way too much time talking about it. I mean, of course he's going to go back to Lexington. Of course he has friends up there. I mean, he spent a good portion of his time up in Lexington, and I mean, he's not a BBN terrorist. He's not 12-52, came here, was a plant. I don't think he's that. I don't think he ever was that. It's late July. People are just looking for something to talk about. They're looking to read.

0: pin to something. That's all this was.
1: Famous Bellarmine alum, Round Daddy, tweets, at jstriebel82. You were a legend in blue. We will welcome you back one day. Where? To Bellarmine? This red stuff isn't hitting, and that's okay. You tried the other side, and it's flopping. Lesson learned. Can't wait to see you get your flowers at U-Scan Field, where you were happiest. He didn't say U-Scan Field. I threw that in. But there you go.
0: I will say, he Bellarmine did look alum, pretty happy wearing that blue.
1: Our favorite knight.
0: He did look pretty happy wearing blue. How about that?
1: There you go. 4379680. My favorite reply to that is, you know, Big Dog didn't write this. There are no typos. Oh, that's the good stuff. For sure. Our favorite segments of the week, Zach, go.
0: Whew. It's hard to narrow it down. I mean,
1: I got to say, number one for me, and I don't think it's close this week. I loved Will Stein's confidence this week, getting to play that sound, getting to talk about that. I think coming back on Tuesday, getting to talk about that after he had his presser on Monday afternoon, I think was the highlight of the week for me. Just getting to hear something extraordinarily different at Kentucky football was very refreshing. It was nice to hear him talk in the way that he did. So I'll put that number one for me, Zach. Number two and number three.
0: Yeah, that's number one for me. I mean, it's Will Stein. It's the fact that the most confident coach at SEC Media Days was the head coach of the University of Kentucky. Football, yep. Not basketball. That's what it should be, the opposite of that. Imagine if Nate Oates was the most confident basketball coach at SEC Media Days, or if the most confident coach was Sean Miller or Will Wade. Actually, no, that could happen. Will Wade could happen. But
1: Sean Miller's a good example.
0: The most confident coach at a football media day should not be the coach of a program that everybody's like, oh, they're going to win two SEC games at most this year. They'll win three. No. Will Stein gave everybody a massive reason for optimism. He gets the silly season going. He gets Kentucky fans to buy in. We're going to beat Alabama. We're going to do this and that. Because Will Stein just had his Kurt Cignetti moment. And that forever stamped this show as a Will Stein show.
1: Ben Roberts vacationing with John Hill is another of my favorites that came up this week as we learned that those guys are going on vacation with one another. By the way, they're headed to South Carolina is what I learned.
0: How about that?
1: Is that they're heading that way.
0: Look out, South Carolina.
1: Look out. Yes, the party animals are on their way. There you are, yes. John Hill and Ben Roberts, who are have you ever heard the – I think it was in the Seinfeld show. He thought the biggest, it was in the show itself. He said the biggest advantage of homosexuality was that you double, if your partner is the same size as you, you double your wardrobe.
0: Yeah, that's right.
1: Ben Roberts and John Hill are the same guy physically. Like, they could just swap clothes and no one would ever know the difference. They are the same dude. They almost have the same haircut. Like, it's just two guys.
0: They probably have the same Hawaiian shirts and the same khakis and all that. I'm sure they do.
1: Do you think Ben Roberts owns a Hawaiian shirt? Is there any chance?
0: Ben Roberts can own. He's a vinyl guy. I mean, I wouldn't look past
1: it. You know
0: what?
1: Damn it, that's a great point. Now I need to see Ben Roberts in a Hawaiian shirt. Hang on. Text Ben Roberts. How many Hawaiian shirts do you own? ? All right, there we go. It's in that one. Okay. Find out before the end of the show, hopefully. 437-968 UPS Jobs Text Line. I also really enjoyed Ben's piece on Malachi Moreno, his role on the team, getting to talk to him about that, because in an era, Zach, where so many guys are free agents, we see, very good players come and go. Ryan Conwell stands out, right? Fourth team in 4 years, was really good for the Louisville Cardinals last year, gets drafted in the second round, all the things. So we're used to guys like that. And frankly, I enjoyed watching Ryan Conwell last year, and he showed up in every game, put in good effort, all those things. But, we didn't really get to know him. A guy like Moreno is such a throwback in that way, where he's the guy doing the recruiting, that sort of stuff. And frankly, in an era where we talk about whiffs, getting Moreno involved in it was obviously a good idea for them. So I also enjoyed that piece as well. Anything else we talked about this week?
0: Basically anything having to do with SEC Media Days. And I love John Sumrall coming out there and going after Lane Kiffin and just having the swagger that we haven't had Florida coach had since Urban Meyer. I mean, that's a program that's gone on two decades of irrelevance, and that should never happen when you're the University of Florida and you have as good of a high school talent recruiting base as there is in the country. So to get John Sumrall out there, I thought was great. To get Pete Golding saying his pitch to Trinidad Chambliss and Kewon Lacy was that Lane Kiffin wouldn't pee on them if they were on fire. Like, anything involving SEC Media Days, I think, was the best this week. I hope the Big Ten lives up to it next week.
1: In the same way that today we talked about Mandel being high on Louisville within the ACC, I've really enjoyed a lot of our discussions around the quarterback list and different things, People like Kenny Minchie, man. They think that there is something there with him, that he's a little bit further along, for example, than Lincoln Kienholz, and that they think he can fit in very well in what Will Stein wants to do with Kentucky. Two-year deal there, obviously. They think there's some potential with him. I've enjoyed a lot of those kinds of things. The other part, Zach, about this is, you know, we went through with Jay the ifs list that Bill Connolly puts out every year ahead of the college football season, and it made me pretty excited that this could be a pretty wide open top of college football this year, where there were eight or nine teams in that top tier that if things do shake out their way, they can win. We see Indiana, you know, I think what, preseason 15 or 16 last year, something like that, winning the title.
0: Yeah.
1: I think we might get that, maybe not outside the top 10 champion this year, but boy, if you try to sell me on any of 8 to 12 kind of teams this year, I think I might listen.
0: I think you could do that, and I think if people want to make the argument why NIL is actually good for college football, that's your reasoning right there. Because we would go into every college football season. How many teams can realistically win the national title? Six. How many teams can realistically win the national title with NIL? I don't know. We don't know what the answer is, because Indiana was, what, 20th to start last season? And they won the national title. I know that's probably exception rather than rule, but
1: sure.
0: You're not going into the season talking about the same three or four teams every year like we used to. If you want to point to an advantage with NIL, that's it right there. That of the top 25 teams, I don't know, 15 of them can realistically dream about winning a national championship.
1: I think the low point of the week was talking JKG, Joshua Kuroda Grauer, who was the A's hottest hitter until he hit himself in the balls with a foul ball and ruptured a testicle.
0: I don't think that was a low point.
1: Speak for yourself. I feel bad for him, but the man got up and played the rest of the inning. Zach went up and got on base.
0: Yeah, he did.
1: You're damn right. A happy ending to that, hopefully. We hope for Josh.
0: On a no balls, one strike count.
1: That's exactly right.
0: Good job, A's announcer.
1: The good stuff for sure. I thought talking some of the ESPN changes and what they're moving toward was interesting. I'm seeing a lot of articles, and I think, Zach, this is something you and I should get into on Monday. Maybe that's how we open the show next week, is just what ESPN is becoming and how different they are than what they used to be. And what that might say, not just about ESPN, but about us as consumers of sports.
0: Yeah.
1: Right? What we're interested in now that we were interested in, say, 20 or 30 years ago even. And so, you know, when we talk about the heyday of ESPN and people reacting now, ESPN is so different than it was even pre-COVID, right? I mean, it's just a different place already. And so reacting to a Ryan Clark or a guy in his 60s and Carl Ravitch, I think are the wrong responses, right? They're not the things to be looking at with this. Rather, what is it that ESPN values, right? And it's the McAfees of the world. It's Stephen A's of the world. They value those things, not necessarily a guy like Ravitch who is he's much more steak than he is sizzle. Right, that's what he is. Right, he's the mashed potatoes on the side of the steak, not the sizzle itself. And ESPN very clearly moving toward the sizzle.
0: Some damn good mashed potatoes, though, I'll tell you that. Texter said,
1: "No, I like Carl Ravitch too, but like at some point, can you pay him $5 million to call the Little League World Series?
0: No.
1: I mean, that's really where we're at. And I think some of these things are pretty obvious.
0: It can never be what it once was, but it could be better than it is now.
1: And I've also had a lot of fun watching people laugh at the SEC talk about breaking away. That's been awesome.
0: Yes. Texter said his favorite part of the week was blank using the dude from the A's to compare him to Mike Elbrow.
1: It's up there. That just didn't happen on this show. So there you go. All right, well, keep them coming on the text line for Andy Sweeney. He's up next on The Take. And, of course, Roundtable from 3 until 6. We'll have the mixtape for you today. Kentucky Racing Spotlight, Lindsey Schultz, my guest tonight will preview the late pick 3 at Ellis Park as part of that program as well. Keep him coming for Andy Sweeney on the text line, 437-9680. He's got you for 3 hours up next on The Take. He's Zach. I'm Louie. Beautiful day. Go take a walk, and we'll catch you on Monday at 10 o'clock. We'll see you then.
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3: 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Jeff Brahm's not stupid like Pat Narduzzi. Jeff Brahm's not a dummy. Jeff Brahm didn't say anything that can be weaponized or used against him. He's actually a smart guy.
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11: Good afternoon, everybody. I'm Zach Cantrell, and this SportsCenter update is brought to you by Barino's Pizza, Louisville's best pizza 6 years in a row. Yeah, it's that good. Barino's Pizza. Indiana basketball scheduling news breaking. As for the first time in more than 3 decades, the state's flagship university will make the trek up to Hinkle Fieldhouse to play a game. Butler and Indiana have announced a home-and-home exhibition series set to begin October 11th with the Bulldogs hosting the Hoosiers. Butler's expected to make a return trip in 2027. It'll be the first meeting between the two teams since the Crossroads Classic back in 2020. Indiana's exhibition games are against Butler, North Carolina, and Western Kentucky, and they already have non-conference scheduled dates against Syracuse on November 9th. Arkansas and MSG on November 17th, and Kentucky and Lucas Oil Stadium on November 20th. The Hoosiers concluded group stage play on Thursday evening with a 120-63 victory against the Virgin Islands at the Feast of American Games in Lima, Peru. The win clinched Group B for Indiana, which will now move to elimination play this weekend. Von Carvalho led the way with 32 points. The Hoosiers will play on Saturday against Chile. A victory would advance into the finals on Monday against the winner of the matchup between Argentina and the Virgin Islands. Louisville basketball will be overseas next week as they head down to the Bahamas for the second time in the 3 years of the Pat Kelsey era. They'll play games on Tuesday, July 28th and Wednesday, July 29th against local Bahamian teams as part of the Baja Mar Hoop Summer League. The Reds are back in action tonight. They start a 3-game series in St. Louis against the Cardinals. We'll have it starting at 7:45 here on ESPN 680. Coming up next is a take with Andy Sweeney, the SportsCenter.
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12: I call ego edging greatness out. In a spiritual sense, I call it edging God out. So I never talk about my legacy because I don't think I'm that significant.
8: And a superior team all season long was a superior team tonight. And the Kentucky coronation is complete.
13: You're going to hate me because I come to your town and we beat your team.
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8: Yes! Championship.
15: Here's Jackson. Gives to Smith. Nope, he doesn't. He runs out to the left side. He's going to outrace to the corner. Hurdles the defender at the five and squeezes inside the pylon for a touchdown. He jumped right over him.
16: I didn't even know that you could sew hair into hair. I didn't know that.
17: Do I not currently have a pulse? Yes, I do. Let's play football.
18: All right, welcome in. It's a Friday. You made it to a Friday, and we appreciate you making us a little bit a part of your day here. It's the Take on ESPN 680-1057. Andy Sweeney, that's me. Nick Valvano, home from the Hillary Duff concert, that's him. And we got you until 3 o'clock here on ESPN Louisville. And by the way, just a big shout-out, as in the last, 20 minutes or so, the news coming down that LeBron James is going to be going to the Sixers. We, of course, will not analyze that, but all I can say is immaculate timing from LeBron James on a Friday where there's, you know, not that he would really care about media days, but I mean, like yesterday you did have like Lane Kiffin's talking
19: Lane
18: with
19: Kiffin,
18: the media.
19: A little Pete Golden.
18: Ain't a day, he ain't worried about no Pete Golden, but he might be, you know, I don't want to say worried about Lane Kiffin, but there were other things. You had SEC goobers that were on your TV talking about the conference. Not the case. Not the case today, fellas. Today, there ain't a thing going on in sports.
19: Not a thing.
18: There ain't a thing going on. Well, there's Reds and Cardinals, I think. Is that who they play? There ain't a thing going on in sports. He waited to a perfect time to a Friday to drop that he's going to the Philadelphia 76ers. And the only interesting thing is that means the Philly versus New York thing can live because it hasn't lived in football in about a decade.
19: Well, it hasn't really lived in basketball either.
18: Yeah, but it hasn't lived in football in about a decade. So there
19: we
18: go.
19: Producing on the air, do we call the process and get an instant reaction?
18: For some reason, I thought he was a fan of a different NBA team. I thought he was a fan of someone different.
19: That's a good.
18: I might be having him mixed up with somebody else, so I want to be clear.
19: No,
18: my brain might be foggy.
19: No, I'm kind of with you. Why am I thinking
18: he was a Lakers fan?
19: Why am I thinking Wizards or Lakers?
18: Because we called him the process for Joel Embiid, but he wasn't really a fan of the Sixers. That's how I believed. By the way, you can always tell the combination, Nick will like this, of the last two shows that were in here. Coffee, McDonald's, Diener Show.
19: Right.
18: Alcohol, Zins, Big Rig.
19: That's our boy.
18: That is a trash can next to my feet today.
19: That's our boy.
18: I looked at it and I go, I know exactly. You guys leave all the clues. It was Diener killing Rig with the candlestick in the in the 680 studio.
19: Yeah.
18: I know exactly
19: in
18: what it was.
19: The observatory, yeah.
18: Oh, goodness. So, anyway, there you go. The news today. And obviously, we will talk about that probably not too much, but it is the big news coming up today. All right, so several things. Mark Hanna's going to join us. We do have our fill in the blank for the weekend, our sound of the week, a couple different predictions. Coming up in 20 minutes, you know, Nick, it's something that we kind of haven't talked about the last day or two. There's just been so much meat on the bone, and by meat on the bone, I mean Vince Mero and Blankenbaker. And now Justin Sofaro and everyone else getting in on this. So, you know, I'm going right to that here in a second.
19: My God.
18: But coming up in 15 minutes,
19: star.
18: CBS made a prediction and Field of 68 had a piece of analysis. And I want to know which one Louisville fans think is most right or most wrong. We'll talk about that. But, what a great day yesterday. The blank flies to Italy. Like, this is the lead, is it not?
19: Oh, man.
18: I mean, we told Rummage it was. And Rummage, suckling up to Vince, suckling up to Mero. I kind of want to know what side Nick is on. Is he on Blankenbaker and Sofro's side or Rummage's side? This seems to be the easiest decision for him to ever make in his life. Blank only says bad things about him, and so does Sofro. So at this point, I feel like you're not. I'm just giving your own answer for you. Sorry.
19: I mean, here's the thing.
18: Are you on Team Rummage or Team Blankenbaker and Sofro? Let's just throw it out there.
19: Okay. My head is with Blank and Sofro, but I will go with my heart.
18: There it is.
19: Is that what Corso said when he put the cardinal bird out? It's between my head and my heart. I'm going with my heart. I'm going with Rummage. I'm Team Big Dog.
18: I think we just got to talk about it. like here's how delightful I said yesterday with the whole Vince Merrill wearing red and or wearing blue or not wearing red. It was a green.
19: Yeah.
18: What was he doing? Was he going to dinner early? What's going
19: it's
18: on?
19: It's like that dress meme from 5 years ago.
18: I really do believe though that no one loves this besides myself more than Vince Merrill. I believe that everything he does between the rivalry is calculated. Taking the picture with Drew Franklin. Now, you can like that or dislike it. I just believe it's all calculated, okay?
19: I mean,
18: what he wears is calculated. Where he goes is calculated. When he arrives, when he leaves, and everything else. But yesterday, you have to understand the joy. Because, Nick, we agreed this story was now over.
19: Yeah.
18: The story was over, basically, right? I mean, you were with me on that one, right?
19: Yes, yes, yes.
18: And then, of course, I'm not going to play this. I'm not going to play this sound again. But, you know, we played the sound of our guy Blankenbaker saying we need to be aligned. And then, Nick, as the afternoon went on, I started to get texts and tweets and DMs about this that other media outlets and other just goobers on Twitter, which is all of us, by the way, we're starting to pick up on Blank's words.
19: Yes.
18: And I started to get more and more retweets. And I started to realize, wait a minute, this is now becoming a story. By the way, all I saw was Sofro text us, and it just said, Nick's an embarrassment, and I didn't read the rest. I didn't read the rest, which is true, of course. Sofro is right. Nick is, he's an embarrassment.
19: He loves failing coaches and recruiters, which now includes Rummage. How about you support someone that actually wins? F the coaching fraternity.
18: There he is. From Destin. Far away from the reach of everybody.
19: Sitting on far a away. Beach with his bald ass head glistening.
18: Oh, yeah. His belly shining.
19: Just
18: reading a book on
19: nice
18: 50 years ago when Italian soccer ruled and now they can't even make a World Cup for over a decade.
19: Just angrily texting with his feet in the sand.
18: Oh, absolutely. So the things that happened that are great in this order is you had Blank people picking up on Blankenbaker, people reacting, people overreacting, people taking runs, people agreed, which I agree with Blankenbaker, okay? That's number one. And then you had last night at about 8:19, you had Vince Merrill responding, which means this is all he did yesterday as well.
19: Yes.
18: Okay.
19: Yes.
18: And I know enough that he has been in DMs of people. Okay. And Vince Merrill said last night, all this crap about me loving Kentucky is crazy. I love the TBT. Thank God. Thank God for Twitter and the TBT. Is that I want to support the Ville. I went to support the Ville. Excuse me, not I want. That letter is very different. If he says, I want to support the Ville, that's not a thing you want to hear. It's like, I went to support the Ville. I'm very thankful and blessed to be working for at Jeff Brohm and the great at U of L. All this other crap is straight BS. I look forward to seeing the Car Nation in Nashville September 6th. Let's go. I do love how he signed that off like that's the last time he's going to tweet until September.
19: I was going to say,
18: until September.
19: We're going to get two tweets by
18: today.
19: Like
18: we might get one about LeBron today.
19: Yeah, during the show. You see this.
18: All right, what are you doing?
19: I'm liking the tweet
18: I like
19: right
18: the
19: now.
18: Tweet too.
19: I'm liking
18: I like
19: the tweet
18: too.
19: Right now.
18: And so Rummage, you know, said, you know, thanks coach for coming out. And he knows what he's doing. He's going against his Blank.
19: Oh, yeah.
18: Okay? And so while all this is happening, Blank is blowing up. While he is just oblivious in the air going to Italy. He's
19: listening to his ocean sounds.
18: He's leaving everything. He's leaving everything. hanging everyone behind.
19: He just dropped a bomb and just left.
18: He dropped a bomb and he left us, and he just left us all. Thank God he did so we could get at least a couple minutes of content on a Friday, and then we'll move on, and we won't talk about this. I mean, today it dies, unless it keeps going this weekend.
19: I was
18: going
19: to say, okay? I could see this maybe having
18: and then
19: one more resurrection.
18: And then Sofro said, you know what? I'm going to become the king. Sofro yesterday retweeted the picture of the KSR guys, who would, by the way, we'll get to that here in a second, and Vince Mero. And says, when Louisville hires guys like Kenny Payne and Vince Mero, who have regularly been antagonists, then come here and immediately flounder in their roles, recruiting and coaching, and continue smooching up to the lowest common denominator KSR goons, at some point, you've got to question their intentions. Now, I don't think Sofro will mind us saying this, but Sofro just texted us, and I will not read anything, but Sofro has received a request or a DM from Vince Mero as well.
19: Whoa!
18: Okay? Well, I told you, Mero was very busy yesterday, because I think I know like four or five guys that got some sort of correspondence yesterday. So, now, Nick, you were on the air. I did not hear all of this, but I was alerted to it. Okay? I think here's how it went. Streeble's acting like he's not listening to KSR, but we all flipped over for a minute. Right. Sorry to Rum, and sorry to Lou, and sorry to ZC, and sorry to MM, and sorry to Nikki, to Boot, and everybody else. But Sofro was on KSR this morning.
19: Can we transcribe? Maybe a little transcription?
18: If they post a podcast, we maybe get one of the interns and say, this is your final exam. This is the final exam. The thing I have a question about is, you know, when I was with Rig, and I liked it for the most part, I would be attached to his takes. For better or worse, I was along for the ride when he bodied somebody, okay? And sometimes that's a good ride to be along for, and other times the ride crashes, and the ride burns, and everybody dies. Justin Sofro has now drug Anna Turillo, your girl, into the mud.
19: Not Princess Anna!
18: Might be sound of the week. That might have to be one of the
19: Princess Anna.
18: And now Anna Turillo is now in the middle of all this. Of BBN goons, apparently, and her man on a Sunday night, Justin Sofro. And I've been there. I have lived this life. And she will have to make a decision.
19: Been in no man's land. Stuck in between the trenches.
18: Yeah, by Sunday, she will have to make a decision.
19: God.
18: So tune into ESPN Louisville Plus. That's how they need to put that out there. So anyway, is there anything else that needs to be said on this subject?
19: I mean, just the fact that
18: poor Vince is actually putting out that tweet, and who knows what kind of Louisville Twitter goons he came across.
19: Oh, God.
18: And who knows what BBN thinks he's come across in the last 48 hours.
19: Blank crushed him. Sofro crushed him.
18: And Blank went to Italy then, which is also amazing.
19: Which is awesome.
18: It's an amazing part of the story.
19: And Sofro's doing this on a beach with his toesies in the sand.
18: Oh, yeah. Drinking beer.
19: Which is great as well. But I would say that their two responses are probably some of the more PG-rated ones that Vince Mero has received. Because Louisville 69 probably went at him pretty good. Cat's Tongue has been dogging him, no pun intended, the whole journey.
18: just that sentence. I hope there's a family going through town, and they live out in Wyoming, and they're going back home, and they're thinking, I don't know why they'd be going through Louisville, Kentucky, with no interstates working. And they'd be like, you know what? What are the local goobers talking about?
19: It's
18: just that right there. While Cat's Tongue has been going at him.
19: Louisville 69.
18: Oh, man. Oh, I love it. Texas says, did Nick just say in the observatory? I'm fairly certain it's the conservatory.
19: It is the conservatory. It is. It's been a long time since I played Clue.
18: There it is right there.
19: Of all the classics.
18: Great.
19: That's
18: that
19: the one
18: really
19: I played the least.
18: Is great.
19: The observatory. Oh. Yeah, it was the conservatory. My bad. I got my mansion rooms mixed up.
18: Louis says the lead is blank is in Italy. Blank is in Italy, so froze in the panhandle. That coming down in 4-3-7.
19: No, okay, I'm glad Louis brought that up because I was thinking, is there an extra wrinkle to this?
18: Oh, man, is there? Otherwise, it's dead and we move on to the college football. Save college football bill is also dead, which is not surprising.
19: Well, yeah. And we got sound.
18: And
19: that.
18: I know there's got to be a couple of universities. They're very sad that that's the case.
19: My angle. Sofro is in the panhandle. Tozy's in the sand. But I said this earlier. Blank is making a move in the Italian rankings. Yes, Blank the White
18: no,
19: is.
18: No, he's not.
19: No. Hear me out.
18: He's going on vacation.
19: No. He is not Ethan Moore levels of bronze. But my man Blank has been getting a nice little sun kiss.
18: Ethan looked ridiculous today, how tan he was. And I mean that in a good way, like no offense, but you have to have darker skin to look as dark as he was.
19: He is a bronze.
18: Right?
19: He is a bronze Adonis.
18: It's beyond bronze.
19: He is way darker than me.
18: It's not even close. He's beyond bronze.
19: He looks kind of like Hulk Hogan in the 90s when he was Hollywood Hulk Hogan.
18: Boy, yeah.
19: Like he's that level of dark.
18: Maybe even more so. Like today it was startling.
19: Right.
18: It was startling how bronze he was today. But that's not normal.
19: Part of me was like, is this borderline racist? Like, you are so dark.
18: We're kind of dancing around it. We're dancing around. He did not look like a white man. Right?
19: My man gets a good tan every summer. He does it every summer. God bless him. Like, I wish I wasn't as pasty white as I am. I'm Italian. I should be sun-kissed. That's what really pisses me off. Blank is darker than me.
18: Here we go.
19: Ethan's way darker than me.
18: Yeah, but there's other genetic issues.
19: No.
18: So is Jamie.
19: There it is. There it is.
18: I mean, you made me say it. You made me say it.
19: I know.
18: Because Jamie's like, I got that.
19: I used to be dark and handsome, Andy. And then I became a fat, pasty.
18: By the way, Pat McAfee has one of the Jim Irsay daughters on right now on the show, and I just can't think of anything the national audience would care less about.
19: She's rocking an Adidas coach basketball than
18: a 7-11 football team. Taxer, did you hear Creighton ask Blank what language they speak in Italy? Well, I heard that off the air. Did they say that on the air?
19: Oh man, I wish I would.
18: Oh my
19: that.
18: Goodness! If you know when they said that on the air, let us know. Yeah. I would like to hear
19: that. We got interns. We can track that
18: at
19: down.
18: At least for now.
19: Here's my theory, though. Blank is going to Italy. He's tan. He gets the initial love about the Vince Marrow thing. I think Sofro is quietly threatened to skosh. A skosh.
18: What do you mean?
19: He's quietly threatened by Blank, who is not afraid to go at anybody. So all of a sudden now, Blank is going to Italy. He is going to be Blankarino. He's going to be the new Paisan. He's moving up in the Italian rankings. Because Sofro's biggest flex on me, even though he's half Spanish, Mexican, or whatever the hell he is, and he always goes, well, you've never been to the homeland. You don't follow Serie A soccer. I'm more Italian than you. Burka, burka, burka. Now, all of a sudden, Blank is going to have that card in his deck to play. So I think Sofro is like, wait a minute. Blank's getting shine.
18: I totally
19: disagree with you. He's going to Italy.
18: Going to Italy is different for Italian people than just random white guys like me and Blank.
19: You underestimate the pettiness and fake Italian pride of Justin Sofro.
18: Yeah, but I think it's bad for you. Because Blank is going to continue to see him greater than you. This is a you thing, buddy.
19: Until I can go to Italy, this is like, I can't win the big one. This is my I can't win the big one.
18: By the way,
19: like,
18: Cooper,
19: they will always be used.
18: Cooper Hassan texting, does Nick know he can go out in the sun and get a suntan?
19: Yeah, I know.
18: That coming down.
19: I know, it's
18: on
19: an
18: the
19: easy
18: personal
19: fix.
18: Fold. Yeah, really.
19: I need a little vitamin D.
18: Act like he can't figure this one out. Oh, I don't know what's going on.
19: Used to come natural because I played baseball. I ran cross country. I was naturally in the sun a lot.
18: Yeah, texter Nick now sits in a closed radio studio for 8 hours a day, works at a closed room restaurant, then goes home and stays indoors. I wonder why he's pacing.
19: Exactly. No, it started when I worked at UPS.
18: You're making it about yourself.
19: Well, yeah, naturally.
18: Texas says, hey, Andy, Ryan Lemon, open KSR today, talking about Sofro.

0: fountain, that little bidet.
1: Hey, this is Mark Blankenbaker, and this is the roadside bidet.
0: Bam, bam, bam. The crane's got to clean it up. That's the real prank. Who has to clean up the bidet? Diener had one. He had to clean it. He had to clean up Diener's bidet on the way down I-64 east to Lexington. Somebody saw them. John Hale saw that, but he's not saying anything. He's sworn to secrecy. Diener paid him off with DraftKings credits.
1: You only get these in August Club.
0: Crane's like, if you keep it quiet, I'll walk your dog. Don't worry about it. It's all good. All right, let's say. Goodness. All right, let's take a break. This is what Friday is going to be. Anyway, so the LeBron stuff is out there. The big dog stuff, I kind of feel like we're putting it to bed now, and we'll see what happens. Quite the comedy. Thank you. Again, thank you to the TBT for creating such cruddy content. And I mean that in the best way, that we, instead of breaking down the slip screen action of Rummage, this is what we decided.
1: The Spain action, they were putting Montrezl Harrell in.
0: That's actually the verbiage I was trying to think. The Spain action. I actually would like Nick to get on ESPN Louisville and break down the Spain action.
1: I talked about it with Weaves one time, and I still don't know if I understand it. But no, he did a great job. I'd be like,
0: oh man. So on the other end, the big news, I mean, let's just be honest. The big news is this bill is not going in front of Congress to get a vote. And I don't think that's a surprise to anybody, but it does beg the question, what's next? What's the fallout? We'll discuss that next. Pat 40 was on with Diener. We'll let you hear from him as well. Appreciate you hanging out with us. It's a Friday. We got you to 3 o'clock here on The Take on ESPN 680.
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0: I assume you're shoehorning this in because you want me to ask you about your time at Hillary Duff last night.
1: No.
0: Is this Hillary Duff?
2: It's just Hillary.
0: Oh, that's why. I mean, no, you want to talk about it.
2: Yeah, I do.
0: Did maybe the rummage not let you talk about it at all?
2: We touched on it a little bit. And then we got right back to Spain actions.
0: Right.
2: But, yeah.
0: Then you got attacked for not being a Cards fan.
2: Yeah, which I hated. And then I sounded like a douche having to do the cup check U of L.
0: You know what that is?
2: I played hockey. I felt like an ass.
0: That's their thing. When they're leaning to the finish line, they kind of pull a Blanket Baker on you.
2: And just,
0: when Blank's leaning to the finish line.
2: Nick's not a U of L fan.
0: When Blank's leaning to the finish line, he attacks you, Tanner, somebody, but usually you and Tanner, I believe, maybe to rummage when they're leaning to the finish line. Attack you. I'm not saying it's wrong. I'm saying that's what's happening.
2: You know what? Maybe you're right. Because I'm just sitting there and a texter comes in, which I don't even know if he actually texted it. It was like, Nick's not U of L, man.
0: It could just be a fake text.
2: Yeah. Rubbish might have just made that up.
0: He might have just made that up. I could see that. Sure.
2: Stab me in the back.
0: By the way, Bear Nose. Great news from them. Earlier this week, Bear Nose Pizza, you know they bring us food every single Friday, and we love it. We appreciate it. They were awarded the official Community Choice Award for 2026 for Best Pizza. That is year number 6 in a row, Nick. How about that?
2: Nice.
0: All the way 2021 through now, over 86,000 people casted their vote. And Bear Nose, boom, they take a backseat to nobody. 13 area locations, Louisville-style pizza since 1977. So Bear Nose wants to say a thank you to the great customers, employees, and owners for supporting their product all these years. Bear Nose Pizza, again, we appreciate them hooking us up, George and Company, today here at ESPN Louisville. A couple different reminders coming up tonight. Louis Gotcha, Kentucky Racing Spotlight. 6 o'clock after the round table, after Rigo, and then Reds and Cardinals, 7:45 tonight right here on ESPN 680. Last one on this. Texas says, Blank doesn't have a bidet. He has a personal butler who squirts it up there at his beck and call. It's a little graphic, but I figured it was a good way to end. All right, in a minute or so, what do you want to say about Hillary Duff? Go ahead. Let's get this out of the way now.
2: I'll do the wholesome thing. It was the biggest crowd she's had on her tour. 24,000 people. I've never been to Noblesville before.
0: Really?
2: It was packed. I cannot remember a concert that had a more ravenous, like,
0: really?
2: I mean, everyone's well behaved. It's Hillary Duff. It's all a bunch of millennials and some of them bringing their kids and you know, this is not being in the mosh pit, it's not Slipknot.
0: Yeah, right.
2: Like, so everyone's well behaved.
0: It's not Baby Keem.
2: Yeah. Like, there were no fights breaking out.
0: Baby Keem. I gotta make sure that's the guy's name. Can you hang on?
2: He had
0: a song just get really popular all of a sudden.
2: Baby Keem.
0: Hang on.
2: That might be the title of the hour.
0: Yeah, it's Baby Keem.
2: Look at you hip.
0: Knowing
2: what the youngs are into.
0: Why don't you guys come
2: look
0: at me?
2: Look at you.
0: I know what's going on.
2: Not just the soccer guy.
0: I know everything. I know everything.
2: AD Billboard up here. Yeah.
0: I know
2: Billboard
0: what's going Hot 100. On. VH1, Behind the Music. All right, so go ahead.
2: No, so it's the energy is incredible. I knew a couple of her songs. She puts on a great stage show. Jeanette and I are leaving. She's singing something. I felt like I was in a Disney movie last night. I know that's cheesy. But Jeanette and I even looked at each other and was like, do you feel like you're in a Disney movie right now? I was like, I do. Like, this is just wholesome and fun. She put on a good show. I had more fun than I thought I was going to have. I was doing this for Jeanette, and then I had a good time.
0: Good
2: Jeanette got some VIP tickets, a little VIP hookup. It was fantastic. So that's good. Here's the thing, though. I never really understood the old videos you would see of Beatlemania and the girls fainting and them, oh my God, it's Paul. Oh my God, it's John. Like, you know, that level of just craziness.
0: Ravenous. Well, you saw some of it with like Backstreet Boys.
2: Yeah.
0: NSYNC. So.
2: A little bit.
0: Yeah, a little bit.
2: That'd probably be the modern version of it, maybe a little bit.
0: That's musty, man. I mean, those dudes are, that's 20 years ago.
2: It's 20 some odd years ago. I don't know.
0: But I don't know what it would be now.
2: I would say Taylor Swift, but I'm talking about, you know.
0: Who hasn't thrown their brassiere at Nick Lachey?
2: That's what I'm saying. I never understood. I can understand being spitting. Oh man, they're so cute. They're talented. They're great. I've never understood the I want to throw my underwear at somebody on stage. Like that raw level of attractiveness. Until I saw Hillary Duff on the Jumbotron. And then I was like, I get it. Now I totally get it. Now I am not going to take my drawers off.
0: Did you take those stinky drawers off?
2: Yeah, like and
0: been wearing them for 2 days.
2: Yeah, and section 201 row Q. I've got a cannon for an arm. I don't think I could get them on the stage from there. That was
0: you'd have to wrap an apple in it.
2: Yeah, right.
0: Usually wrap a banana in it, but this time you'd have to wrap an apple in it.
2: I mean, even if I crow hopped it, it would be a little tough. But I just. She is just, and I'm saying this as classy as possible, she is just beautiful.
0: Wow.
2: She is absolutely beautiful. There's only been two times that I've been completely
0: floored
2: by a celebrity. I mean, Jeanette does it every morning. But, like, I'm talking about a celebrity. And one of them was in 2013 in Atlanta.
0: Okay.
2: Grace Potter and the Nocturnals were playing.
0: Okay.
2: And it was for the
0: Grace Potter?
2: Yeah, the end.
0: I apologize for not knowing.
2: Coke Zero does a concert.
0: Okay.
2: You know, for the Final Four. Whoever's doing the Final Four, they have a concert. And they have like a little mini music festival, and she was performing
0: that night.
2: And I was, maybe it was the beers, maybe it was the euphoria that Louisville had beaten Wichita State.
0: She's about your age. This is what it's about. Hillary Duff and Grace Potter are about your age. That's a huge part of this.
2: Seriously. And I looked on stage and I was like, she is so talented and so beautiful and smoldering. I was like, oh my God. Like, I'm actually smitten right now. And that's how it was last night. Because Hillary Duff is so elegant and beautiful and, you know, a childhood crush that has only gotten better with age. Like, and she's good. She put on a good show.
0: I honestly would not know almost any of her music, just to be honest.
2: I knew.
0: She is making a huge comeback.
2: No.
0: I mean, she is a smoke show.
2: She got emotional. And look, she's an actress. I get it. But this actually seemed genuine. She was like, guys,
0: you're believing her? Okay.
2: No, I am. She's like, I haven't made music in like 15 years. And you guys sold out Noblesville, Indiana. 24,000 people to come see me?
0: Yeah, but that's basically indie. I mean, it's Noblesville. It's the middle of nowhere.
2: How was that
0: traffic, by the way? Was that three hours? How long was it?
2: 3 hours and change.
0: Yeah. I said two and a half, easy.
2: No, easy. You did. I was.
0: How bad did you have to pee?
2: Oh, my God. I was about to crash out. I really was. And Jeanette was like, hey, we kind of got to get there. You know, I'm sorry. Like, it's like, can you hold it? Can you hold it?
0: I don't like that answer.
2: And I was like,
0: I don't like that answer.
2: I was just furious. But I was trying to be a good boyfriend.
0: You would agree with this. Women should be okay with us having the Justin Sofro jug.
2: Oh, yeah.
0: We should be able to have a jug.
2: No,
0: you should have been able to crawl to the back seat or just do it right there in the front seat. Whatever you want to do. Crawl to the back seat, do it. You put the top on the jug, you're good to go.
2: She actually said, she was like, I am so sorry. I don't have a jug for you to pee in. But I would let you. She's like, it's a new car. I'm totally okay as long as you get it all in the jug. Don't get it all over the new car. But because if you get it in the new car, you're walking home. But if you get it in the jug, I got no problem with that. And so I had a pony boy chug that. And I had it in my hand.
0: Okay.
2: And so I'm in the car and I didn't. Have anywhere to throw the can out, so I just put it on the floor. And she was she was like, well, you can pee in the pony boy can.
0: Yeah,
2: and babe.
0: Yeah, I don't know. I don't know.
2: I'm not trying to be that guy. You've seen it.
0: No.
2: Like, it. That's going to be kind of.
0: That would be impossible.
2: That is it. In a wobbling car.
0: You've been drinking a little bit.
2: A small little hole. I was like, what, goodness. But yeah, that was her solution. And so I was like, babe, I love you, but, like, you're killing me. I was like, oh, hey. So then I become a sarcastic jackass. I'm like, oh, hey, a perfectly good gas station. Two seconds off the highway. What do you know? Hey, a Chick-fil-A. I wonder if they have a bathroom. And so she's like, you're going to do this the whole way, aren't you? And I was like, yes, I am. So from, like, Seymour, Indiana to Noblesville, I was kind of a little bit of a sarcastic jackass.
0: Seymour, Indiana, that's the home of the sectionals right there.
2: The Owls. The Owls.
0: Well, semi-state action as well. How about that?
2: Mid-South Conference rival.
0: Is this a yay or a nay? Should I read this? I mean, obviously, when I say should I read this or not, I'm going to read this. But Creighton Harley has texted Jeanette.
2: Oh, God.
0: Are you ready for this?
2: What
0: I mean, he sent it to me, so he wants us to be on the air. He's starting to do more and more of this, which I like.
2: What is Cray doing besides, is he being a terrorist?
0: He's gone for the day, and he's living his life, okay? He texted her this 1 minute ago.
2: Yes.
0: Nick is using words to describe Hillary Duff's perfection that I have never heard men use to describe women. Sounds like he had fun last night. Hope you did too.
2: Hey, Jeanette is totally okay.
0: Yeah, but that's gotta be, that's on the line of being pretty creepy.
2: What? Oh, texting? Oh, yeah.
0: You know what? It's over the line.
2: Yeah,
0: it's over
2: he's the line. Trying to sabotage my relationship. He is. Is what he's trying to do. He's trying to put a wedge between Jeanette and I. How dare him?
0: If he can't be in love, Nobody's going to be in love.
2: He's going to torpedo my relationship. Next, it's going to be you, and then Charity and Rummage, and he's not going to stop.
0: Texas says, a little bottle pee on a Thursday coming down at 437-9680. Texas says, Andy, you know our... I'm not going to read that one. I don't know what that means. Diener is also texting and saying he's disappointed. Grace Potter is C-level artist that Churchill had for either their Oaks or their Derby to play the anthem.
2: This is one of the biggest fights that Drew and I have ever gotten in. Now is she A-list level of like a Taylor Swift or somebody? No.
0: I'm riding with Drew on this. He seems to know these people. I hate to tell you.
2: Here's the thing. I don't disagree that she doesn't necessarily have the star
0: power.
2: Is
0: she country?
2: No, she's like bluesy rock. Okay. Bluesy rock.
0: Okay, gotcha.
2: Like, she would play at Bourbon and Beyond. She would be like
0: side stage at 145.
2: No. She would
0: main stage 230.
2: Yeah. But no, she is supremely talented, and I will not take any. She is as talented as a musician as she is at standing there and looking pretty. And I will not take any slander.
0: Texter, Nick's been in that pair of underwear for 3 days. Jeanette would have needed a crowbar to get those things off. Can you imagine that? Honey, I'm throwing my drawers up there at Hillary Duff. They make it up there. You get them off, they make them, and they just drop.
2: You just hear clunk.
0: And you know what's been funny? Last night at about 9.
2: It makes a thud.
0: Hang on. 9:45 last night, it would have hit the internet that man throws draws at Hillary Duff in Noblesville. Everyone at ESPN Louisville sees it, and without knowing, we all know. You know what I'm saying? Like, we all go, oh, my God. Oh, my.
2: If it would have hit her, it would have.
0: What's the lead tomorrow? Sofro on KSR, Vince Merrill responds to everybody, or Nick and Hillary Duff in the underwear that had to be removed with a crowbar.
2: Gives poor Hillary Duff a mild contusion on her leg. And he throws it up there. She's like, it felt like it was rock solid. It was very weird.
0: Texter, Nick is now on Hillary Duff's security team list. Yeah, I don't think this is Taylor Swift. I don't think she has a Taylor Swift type security
2: here's
0: team.
2: The thing.
0: No
2: I'm,
0: offense.
2: All kidding aside, I'm not ever going to throw my underwear at a woman that isn't Jeanette. But, like, I'm just saying, like, she was mesmerizing. It was...
0: I'd like to see Nick do that for cancer research. That needs to be the next
2: KFOV event.
0: Put that on WLKY. Have Jameson wake up at 4 a.m. for that TV call. Yeah, my brother's going to be throwing his underwear. It's like the bouquet at a wedding.
2: He's going to chuck his drawers at pick talented actress. Or, I mean, talented musician. And we're going to raise about $10,000.
0: I couldn't think of where there would be a large group of women because, obviously, it's us and it's me. So the first thing I thought of that I stopped myself, but I'll say it anyway. Does racing want to be involved with this sort of way?
2: Dear God.
0: Reach out to Jonathan Lindner. Listen.
2: Hey, look. Hey, here's the thing. You're going to get Hillary Duff to play at halftime. And I'm going to be in the press box. And I'm going to ball those sons and guns up as best I can. And I'll warm up beforehand. And if I can pelt her, we'll raise $10,000 for cancer.
0: Texas says, you mean to tell me that the guy that was in tears after a TBT loss is creepy around girls, huh? There's no way. That coming down at 437.
2: Oh.
0: Oh, Texas, no way that Italian spicy sausage was fitting in the bottle. That coming down at 437.
2: Hey, no. Hey, no.
0: Dude, I'm telling you.
2: You're in a wide mouth game. You know what I'm saying?
0: Where Nick had to go to have to pee, he went right into, like, He basically was crating and going into the belly of the beast in Lexington.
2: Oh, God.
0: You went different interstates, all under construction.
2: It was it took three hours.
0: Prime time, 3 hours and 15 minutes
2: to get
0: there. Unbelievable. Prime time as well. Then Noblesville, and that's like a one-lane exit.
2: I mean, it is.
0: Yeah, it is. They've redone some of those roads, but not all of them.
2: And as we're getting off the exit, it's so crazy. It's like getting off the exit at like the Simpsonville outlets, and there's an amphitheater there. That's what the exit looks like. So you're turning, and there's a Twin Peaks and like a Cabela's and some bank, and then you turn and you go right into the venue. And we were in the traffic for that. And as we got out, there's a couple of porta potties, and I was trying to get to one of those. And these girls kept running in, and they were doing their hair and putting their glitter on and everything for the show. And I get it. I want everyone to have fun. Great. But I was like, ladies, I am about to burst right now.
0: Yeah, that's when you got to say, hey, listen.
2: And so then we go into the security line, and Jeanette has a see-through, like, bag. There's nothing in it but a cell phone and a wallet.
0: Oh, but you're not allowed to have bags in there.
2: Well, no. You can, but if you have any bag, you have to go through the bag check line. And I get it, security, fantastic, wonderful. But this girl was bringing in like a beach bag.
0: Oh, Lord.
2: And the girl going through it was meticulously looking at every little thing.
0: Christ.
2: And I was like, at this point.
0: You're shaking. Your legs shaking.
2: I'm like, guys, the bathroom is right there. I just need, Jeanette's got the tickets. I just need to get through here so I can pee. And this girl's like, what?
0: Peter's here. Look at him. Double D's here.
2: He emerged. Oh, no, okay. He better not be slandering Grace Potter.
0: Well, I think that's what he's doing.
2: I will not take the Grace Potter slander.
0: By the way, I do love how we're now 4 days in a row, the big toenail
2: is still there.
0: It's went through at least three of Drew's shows, three of ours, Louie.
1: Nobody wants to touch it.
0: All right, go ahead,
1: Some
0: D.
1: thoughts. Number one. You went to a concert in Noblesville on Thursday and worked today? That's insane.
2: Yeah, I was thinking about taking today off. Well, I got to be honest.
0: Andy worked yesterday to 3:30. I was like, dude, you should have been out of here at 2 o'clock.
1: Yeah, that is a wake up at 11 because you have to stay at the campgrounds across the street. That's the move.
2: Yeah, yeah. No, honest to God, though.
1: That guy that runs that place, he smokes all the dope. Yeah, oh, I mean, he's got it all.
2: I got to be honest.
1: They had a Mormon thing over there one time.
2: Oh, boy.
1: I guess in the Mormon community,
0: really? They
1: send them out to sin. Like for a certain amount of days, look it up. There's something
0: really?
1: Like this. Yes, and it's like a test.
0: Oh, so
1: he was hosting a camp of Mormons being tempted to sin.
0: Oh like, my goodness!
1: Look that. I swear. And they were all staying at the Sleepy Bear campground across. There's like seven rooms.
0: Wow.
1: And everybody else is in tents. So that was a wild scene.
0: I would like to see Jerry Tipton ask Mark Pope about his sin days.
2: Sin days.
0: Now that's all I can think of.
2: Okay, can you be a counselor for this and like teach them how to sin? Like,
1: I'll help you sin. Yeah. So it's psychotic to do that and come back
2: speedball.
1: And work the next day. Like I can't fathom that. Or you have to stay at the hotel right there because getting out of there.
0: Oh, you're another hour.
1: It makes Arrowhead Stadium look easy.
2: Okay, we left with two songs left.
0: We left early.
2: And it was the best move ever.
1: Yes. Or well, you'd have been coming straight. You know, you wouldn't have slept.
2: No. By the time we got home, it was like 2 a.m. It was like 2:30, 2:30, something like that by the time I went to bed. But if we hadn't left when we did, it would have been every bit of 3 or 4.
1: Number two.
0: All right,
1: not good at the exit ramp pee where you open the passenger side door, act like you're looking for something, pee, and get right back on the interstate? Oh. You of all people, that should be innate.
0: Yeah, okay. I mean, he's right.
2: This is the thing.
0: It's easy.
2: Like, this was, Jeanette has been so more excited about this concert than anything.
1: I didn't know she sang. I thought she was an actress.
2: Yeah, she's pretty good.
1: I had no idea. It's obviously a thing.
2: Yeah, I mean,
1: I'm ignorant.
2: She's pretty good, but like, I didn't want to mess her up. And so I should have pushed for harder
1: mm-hmm.
2: to, cause I was even, she
1: says that a lot.
2: I was even going to say, babe, just pull over on the side. I'll open the doors. Exit ramp P, one of those things. But she was like, can you just hold it? And so I just
1: The answer in about 5 years is going to be no. It's going to be on the floor if we don't stop.
2: Oh, yeah. No,
0: that's a bad job.
2: Yeah.
1: Number three. Who was the team you were a fake fan of? Was it Liverpool?
2: Arsenal.
1: Arsenal. You're a bigger fake fan of C-level Grace Potter.
0: Oh, boy.
2: Oh, come on.
1: Name her three best songs.
2: Paris. Paris is one of her biggest ones. Mm-hmm.
1: Let's check. I need to confirm this.
2: No, it's this song. Wait, I have a song, Hotkey.
1: Oh, okay. It's, so that's cheating. Okay, so that's name one that's not Hotkey that you see the name of every day.
2: I only know like four of her songs, but like, yeah. Like, I mean, I've listened to her.
0: I think you only know one of her songs.
1: No, I know. What's another one? What's gonna be number two? No,
2: Paris, Ooh La La. This song, like hot, like
1: what's the name
2: or whatever?
0: Are you sure? Ooh, la, la. Are you sure it's Paris? Are you sure it's Paris?
2: Yeah,
1: I'm looking up Grace Potter.
2: Is a song. I will pull it up right here.
0: Well, I'm looking at like her top.
1: Paris Ooh La La is the same song.
2: Okay. Oh, it is?
0: Yeah. Yeah.
1: Okay.
0: I'm looking at.
1: That's the name of it.
0: That is. Quit, yeah. That's one song I'm looking at, rockmommy.com right
2: the beat,
0: now.
2: The beat. That's,
1: yeah, you looked it up.
2: No, okay, but I knew. I have the song.
1: I can Google
2: I
1: her list.
2: This, I hotkeyed it.
1: What's your third favorite song of hers?
2: Oh, I don't know.
1: I don't know. But I rest my case.
2: But okay, but when I saw her, she was terrific.
0: Defense rest.
2: She was terrific.
0: He's out. Have a good weekend, Drew. There he goes. Out into the weekend.
2: See you, Drew. She is talented, though. Check her out.
3: She's just hot.
2: No, she's talented.
0: Rock Mommy.
2: She's just hot. She's both.
0: My algorithm immediately took me to rockmommy.com. That tells me something more about me, doesn't it?
2: Now
0: I think
2: doing,
0: it does.
2: Now I'm doing Grace Potter rejoins the whole time.
0: All right, so Nick, real quick, we're going to be at the 1 o'clock. We're at 1 o'clock. We need to take a break here in a second. We can be sloppy today. One thing that's bothering me, did you see that LeBron James signed an $8 million contract with the Sixers? We talked
2: 2 years,
0: about that.
2: Yeah.
0: Well, On3 is doing this thing where they're like, Momchilovich is making more this year than LeBron. And I'm like, don't just pick on Momchilovich here. He's not the only one. You know, Flory Badunga's making more. There's a host of guys making $4+ million
2: Blackwell,
0: in college basketball. And then there's a whole other group, a lot of, basically every quarterback making more than that in football.
2: Yeah.
0: So like, don't be picking on just my guy, Momchilovich.
2: On Mommy. Don't be picking on Mommy. Are we going to get that name to stick, by the
0: Texas
2: way?
0: Texas says it's Amish, not Mormon that
2: does
0: that.
2: No,
0: oh, is it?
2: It is, yeah. I didn't want to correct Drew, but I the only reason I know that is because of the movie Sex Drive. They get stuck by, their car breaks down, Seth Green plays the most sarcastic Mennonite, it's hilarious, and they happen to be there when they're doing the sins, and Fallout Boy performs. Sex Drive is an underrated movie, by the way. Very funny. Very, very funny. But that's the only reason like I know that.
0: Texas says, I've camped at the Sleepy Bear many times for Kenny Chesney. Me and Tequila by Chesney. That's just coming down in 4379680. Texas says, this was not on my bingo card of what you guys will talk about today. That's a fair point.
2: Yes.
0: That's a fair point.
2: Okay, I told you, though. Have you ever seen a show up there?
0: I've been up there, yes.
2: Okay.
0: Yeah, a couple different times.
2: Rob Zombie, Marilyn Manson. And our guy's orgy.
0: I'm
2: just saying.
0: That's the worst crowd I can think of.
2: September 7th, baby.
0: Maybe
2: we go.
0: I'll pass. That's the worst crowd.
2: That's going to be one of the worst smelling crowds ever. My God.
0: And it's like one of those things where I said this yesterday. It's like, you know, that type of music, why does someone have to lead someone else around with a dog chain? Like, Marilyn Manson doesn't talk about that.
2: It's like,
0: Rob Zombie doesn't talk about that.
2: We
0: you know what I'm saying? Yeah, like, why does it turn into that?
2: Yeah, right. Like,
0: no, that is a smelly crowd.
2: Oh God,
0: that is a smelly crowd.
2: I'd look like the
0: undercover cop there.
2: The narc
0: dressed up for that. Someone think that guy's a cop right there.
2: Does anybody have some illicit substances?
0: Hey guys, do you want a marijuana cigarette? So, you guys a big fan of Kirk Cignetti?
2: Hey, pass me that doob.
0: Pass me that doob. Is that a roach clip?
2: I would like to purchase some drugs.
0: Oh, goodness. Anyway, Texas says Hillary Duff's married to a real hockey player.
2: No, she was. It was Mike Comrie of the Islanders. Yes, I know. She's currently married to, I don't remember the guy's name.
0: But yeah, but Nick not being an NHL player is not a slight. You know how difficult it is to be an NHL player or a Major League Baseball player or an NFL player? Like, that's not a shot at him. Of course he's not in the NHL.
2: I just missed. Yeah,
0: anyway. And then you went to go work in a place that talked zero hockey unless when Zach and Louie fake take it during the Olympics once every 4 years. Am I wrong about that?
2: No. That's about the extent of our hockey knowledge.
0: That's about it. So
2: otherwise,
0: we're picking on Momchilovich. Anyway, all right. So on the other end, let's do this. It's big news that this is not going down with the College Sports Act. I want to talk about it. Plus two predictions. We'll do it next on ESPN 680.
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0: By the way, unless I am missing something, the ACC has still not put out their media poll,
1: which is funny.
0: Well, I mean, I thought it would come out today, Nick, and it is the SEC. The SEC media days are over. They ended yesterday.
1: Right.
0: And so the media voted over the last, 4 days or so. The media voted, and they announced it today. Where do you think Kentucky was? There are 16 teams in the SEC. Where do you think Kentucky was?
1: 10.
0: 10?
1: Yeah.
0: 10?
1: Wait, is this basketball or football?
0: Football.
1: Football, yeah, 10.
0: You think they're 10th?
1: Yeah.
0: Oh.
1: New coach?
0: I don't. I don't want Rummage to hear this. That's the most big blue thing I've ever heard in my life. No, they're picked 14th.
1: Oh wow.
0: Out of 16th. I thought they might be 15th or 16th.
1: Wow.
0: I gotta cut that for Rummage. That's, Nick, that's a haymaker.
1: I didn't think it was that.
0: That's a haymaker.
1: I'm trying to think of teams.
0: Look at Zach EC. Did Zach EC hear that?
1: Zach,
0: has Zach EC seen, they just put out the SEC media poll. Hang on, let's get him in here. They just put the media poll out for the SEC.
2: Okay.
0: Do you take a guess where Kentucky is?
2: 16 teams in the SEC, I'll say 14th.
0: That's exactly what they are. Do you want to know what Nick just guessed for them to be?
2: 8th?
0: 10th. Look at that laugh. Look at that laugh. Zach EC nailed it. He said, I would, 14.
2: If they
0: got it right.
2: I would like for them to be 10th because it's a hell of a lot better than being 14th. Who they ranked? They ranked what? Mississippi State behind them?
0: And Arkansas. Yeah, you knew it'd be those two.
2: Ryan Silverfield, baby.
0: I got to look it up. I got to see exactly who's right in front of them. I would imagine it would be Vanderbilt, and it's Vanderbilt. It was Vanderbilt or Auburn to me.
2: Yeah, you could talk me into them.
0: You could talk me into South Carolina as well.
2: South Carolina. They got to go to South
0: Carolina. So here it is. Georgia, Texas, yeah. Ole Miss 3. There you go. A&M 4. Alabama or LSU 5. So that's interesting that LSU's not ahead of A&M. I think Mike Elko's getting respect.
2: I'm a little surprised that Ole Miss is 2 spots ahead of LSU, but then again, Trinidad Chambliss.
0: No, I think that will not be the case next year. But
2: no.
0: That's going to be the case this year. LSU 5, Bama 6, unbelievable. Oklahoma 7, Tennessee 8, Florida 9, Missouri 10, whatever. The interesting thing about all of this is, I mean, Alabama at 6 is expected to make the college football playoff.
2: Right.
0: LSU at 5 is expected to make the college football playoff. And Oklahoma, man, the best defense in the conference, they made the playoff last year.
2: Yeah, people think they're going to go win
0: at
2: Michigan.
0: And they're picked 7th right now in the SEC.
2: Yeah. But at least they got depth. They got no rings, but they got depth.
0: There you go.
2: If just means more.
0: There you go. There's Zach EC, everybody.
1: Okay, so maybe I was a little bullish on him.
0: Craig May text you.
1: I was thinking Mississippi State.
0: Dexter,
1: Arkansas.
0: Nick, you actually are a BBN fan.
1: No.
0: That's not a good one. We got to make sure Rummage never gets a hold of that.
1: Okay.
0: Never.
1: Okay. All right.
0: Oh, my goodness. Maven's going to kill you.
1: Where's Florida on that list?
0: Hang on. Florida is... Oh, goodness. Yeah, I close it out. Florida's 9.
1: Okay, that's what I was going to
0: Which is
1: guess.
0: Better than Missouri. If I'm a Missouri fan, that doesn't make me happy.
1: Okay, I was going to go Mississippi State, Arkansas, Auburn... South Carolina, UK, Florida. Who am I forgetting? Tennessee's
0: 8.
1: Yeah,
0: now that, once you get to there, now you're on the front. The front part. But Tennessee fans can't be happy. They're not you're not going to make the college football playoff there, and you're like a loss away from being on the back end of the SEC, and no one thinks you're better than any of the teams that you actually care about and the teams that you play and that are your rivals. So, anyway, that is out there. I just continually do not understand why the ACC, hours after the media fatties leave their free buffet, that you can just put this out. I mean, I have no idea what we're doing. I just have absolutely no idea what we're doing. Anyway, all right, Nick, I want to do this. Let's do this here. 437-9680. I think one of the big stories today, I know one of the big stories today is, and I think people get a little bit tired of hearing about this, and they view it as, we've been giving you the sweets, the ice cream and the candy bars, the first hour and 3 minutes of this show. That's why we talked about the crowbar and Nick's underwear. I mean, that's what we have done today. But I do think the vegetables portion of like sports radio is the things that we've been told are going to matter and the things that have been narratives and conversation pieces now for the last several months. And guys, for the last several months, we have talked about this Cruz and Cantwell. I remembered her name now that it's over. This Cruz and Cantwell bipartisan bill that was trying to hit the Senate floor to get voted on. And it comes out yesterday that it's not going to happen, that there's not going to be a vote. And I think the key part here is that we all knew in our heart that it probably was either A, not going to pass, or it wasn't going to go up for a vote. And sometimes in these things, they put it up for a vote when it's ready to pass. You know, it's going to hit the floor. It's going to be voted
1: on. Finalized.
0: Yeah, it's going to be voted on when they know they can pass it.
1: Yeah, okay.
0: And so
1: yeah.
0: It's not going to, which tells you that they are not close to passing this bill. Okay. And so now, okay, so what matters? And I think I'm telling you, I don't have all the answers for this. What I do find interesting, even though it's not surprising, is, you know, the SEC this past, I mean, Monday, the SEC was very open in, we are going to have to make some pretty important decisions about our future if this bill doesn't pass. And again, I know they're threats. Are they empty threats? I think to a certain extent they are, but I don't know. It's a threat. I don't know what to tell you. It's still a threat in some sort of way with, you know, how we're governed, you know, we'll break away. And the SEC, Nick, did that this week. And the other fallout is the Big Ten's next week in their media days. And so you had the SEC rhetoric days before it was coming out that, hey, this isn't going to be voted on. By the way, they waited. And if you, I believe timing matters and all this stuff. And I believe this is calculated. It started to leak out, Nick, yesterday, basically as SEC media days were ending, that this wasn't even going to get to a vote. And so you have that. And then you had the Big Ten, who you know is in bed with the SEC.
1: Right.
0: You know,
1: they're lockstep.
0: They're lockstep when it comes to this. That now it really opens it up to, well, sure, the SEC can say something now or whatever, but what next week is the Big Ten going to say? And so I think that is interesting. The other, and so what are they going, are they now, you know, they have made threats. Now are they going to carry through on any of them? I mean, I think that's what we got to talk about. I mean, this is now, you know, we are now going to go. I want to play the Pat Forty sound here in a second.
1: Yeah, yeah.
0: We are going to go another basketball season, baseball season, women's basketball season, and football season, Nick, to where we are going to be talking about these massive rosters. We're going to be talking about the portal. We're going to be talking about NIL. We're going to be talking about the money keep going. I mean, you tell me the floor. Listen. Louisville may not get another Flory Badunga that makes $6 million next year, but they might. And Flory Badunga next year might be worth $7 million. He might be worth more. Like, the numbers don't go down in these things, okay?
1: No, never.
0: They go up. So I think that is it. And then I think, and this is what I don't know the answer to, what is it locally? I mean, Louisville was forceful in, we need this to go through. And they're not the only ones. They have no doubt put their name on hoping that Congress would save everybody. But all of the schools and all the ADs and all the presidents and all the chancellors that really over the last several months, I mean, Nick, we've talked about this all the way into the season, last several months have been putting their faith in Congress helping got a big old bite of the political pie. And that is, we're gonna care about governance and NIL and the transfer portal and that's it. No, this bill's 100 pages, it's over 100 pages, and is littered from both the left and the right with things that they want.
1: Yeah, that they shoehorn in
0: And you got the political pot. You thought it was gonna be help us with NIL and help us with rules and help us with this, that, or the other.
1: And they actually come through.
0: And it's like, that's gonna be 3, 4, 5 things, and it ended up being 45 things.
1: Right.
0: And that's not surprising. And none of this is surprising, but my point is, people cried that they needed help, and they're not going to get that help now. from Congress, and it's a big deal. So this is about 3 minutes or so. I thought it was a good chunk. This is this morning, Diener in the 9 o'clock hour had Pat Forty on from Sports Illustrated, and here's just a quick back and forth, and we can react to it. And Nick, if you have any reaction about a couple of the things that Pat Forty has to say, go ahead.
3: It is unbelievable, truly, the amount of time and money that have been expended trying to get Congress to bail out college athletics with no success. Like, they can't even get this, you know, this did get out of committee, but it you can't even get it to the point of a vote. So, I mean, like, it just seems like a continuing chasing of the tail by the people who are allegedly in charge.
4: So we did all this, and it's going to result in absolutely nothing right now? Is that what we got out of this? Nothing? That's
3: what it appears, yes. The basically, I mean, unless something very surprising happens in the next 2 weeks, they get this thing to a vote and it passes the vote and then gets to the House and passes there, then, yeah, we go back to ground zero. And I did hear there's already people in the House of Representatives who wanted to have a better bill for next year, and at this point I'm almost like, you know what, just call me when you're going to pass something. It's been this incremental coverage of a futile effort to get Washington D.C. to come up with a magic bullet.
4: I mean, it seems to me the problem is the sentence, the college Protect College Sports Act, comma, a 100-plus piece of legislation. There's part of the problem right there. Yep. It seems to me 100 pieces. Paper of legislation?
3: No doubt. You know, I think that it became, I think, like a lot of things in Congress of like, you know, oh, you got a bill. Well, we want to tack this onto it. We want to tack that onto it. And the bill creators are like, well, sure, if that means you'll vote for it. But you end up coming up with this, you know, wildly kind of conflicting bill. It's like, well, it's supposed to be this, but then it's also this, this, and this, and they just overloaded it, it seems like. And if you could come up with the proverbial skinny bill that focused on three things, like eligibility, NIL, portal, maybe that would have a better chance.
4: Or governance, right? Like the ability to not get sued in every small town across America. That, I know that seems to be, if you had to rank them, what would the things be that would be seemingly important to everyone? Would it be the governance, I would assume, number one, and then the eligibility? Would that be two, or would that be one?
3: Yeah, I would put portal one, so that people, you're not transferring every year. Two, well, governance has to go over the top of everything, right?
4: Yeah.
3: So, yeah, like just so that our rules matter and can be enforced.
4: Yeah.
3: But then within that, portal and then eligibility and NIL is the least of my concerns. I really don't care that much how much they're getting paid.
0: Yeah, but boy, I tell you, we heard from some people that wanted Congress to save you that that's what they cared about was how much the players are being paid.
1: Yeah.
0: The point is, there is no relief for U of L coming. There is no relief coming for in different subjects. They talk about governance and portal and those sorts of things. But there's no, in any sort of future, while everyone is screaming that we can't do this, there is no one that is doing anything to stop them from doing this.
1: No,
0: I mean, there's not. Like, I don't know what, you know, if U of L's now going to make, you know, their borrowing efforts or what's going to happen. But, you know, they have been, I'm using them, and I'm not picking on them. I think they are one of many. I think they are in the majority. I think Louisville's better off than many institutions, but I also think they're not better off than certain institutions, and I think those certain institutions are the ones that you're chasing, are the ones that are able to put out there big money. Nick, I don't know, this is the problem that I have. I don't know what the next conversation with this is, because I don't believe that Congress is going to fix things. I don't believe that they're going to fix things that are going to make people happy. If the SEC and Big Ten are unhappy, that means you are catering to much lesser conferences. If the lesser conferences are unhappy, then that means the SEC and Big Ten continue their dominance and now have Congress's side on their side. Right?
1: Yeah.
0: And you say, well,
1: and the rich will only get richer.
0: Well, we want the bill to be better next year. Who is believing that? And nobody, you know, I think the biggest fallacy that everybody had, and I'm not saying, and I probably had it, I think we all had it to a certain extent, is there was enough good PR around this, and there was enough where the politicians were pretty visible and were giving quotes. And, you know, Greg Sankey was talking about how there have been clear lines of communication, and somebody like Pat Forty or somebody like Ross Dellinger or Pete Famel, you know, that they kept having stories about this, right? Well, the two sides met, or they, you know, this group met. And it kind of made us all feel like, hey, this is going forward. It's going somewhere. It's staying in the news. And in the end, none of that is really going to matter. Yeah. And we all should have known that it was not going to matter. We all should not have believed in the government or Congress to save an entity that is pretty ass backwards itself with everything going on in the NCAA and then everything going within college football and these conferences. So, like, I don't know the next step. I mean, I would imagine Louisville's knowing, hey, again, using them as an example, the Louisville knows that, you know, knew this was probably not going to happen.
1: It was probably dead in the water.
0: And so, you know, they have had obviously plans, to be ready for this. But, you know, this thought process, and Pat mentioned it there, they're more important things than an NIL. And I bring that up because, Nick, the portal is a big deal, but the portal doesn't break you. The portal doesn't break you. You don't like the portal because we don't get to know the players and somebody can outbid and it's today's day and age and we don't like, we whine and we don't like the portal. But that's not what's costing the money. What's costing the money is that there is no restraint on NIL, salary cap, or anything else. That's what's breaking you, and that's not important to anybody. I mean, Pat put it last on his list.
1: Yeah, that's...
0: It's not something that, with all this Congress stuff, Nick, they talked about, they wasted time on Super Leagues and pooling TV money and all these different things. We never did anything on NIL. We never had a subject where it was like, well, you know, they're really hung up on NIL. They really want... No, they added more money to it. They talked about adding $20-some million in retention money.
1: See,
0: They literally did the opposite of that. They said, "I just go spend it." In fact, we'll make it to where you basically got to spend $45-50 million. They did the opposite of what I think people thought. I think they did the opposite. Maybe of what Louisville thought they were going.
1: Oh yeah, no, I think that everybody thought that you said it, a cap. That at least that there would be some sort of, because
0: some sort of relief in some way,
1: or at least it, maybe not even relief. I guess the relief comes in the knowledge of you don't have to go beyond this. You got to figure out a way to get to this point, but it, you know, if you can't and you're a little bit short, okay, that's going
0: to
1: hurt you.
0: You don't have to worry as much that you could spend $30 million on a roster and have it not be a top 20 roster spent in the country,
1: right?
0: On the football side,
1: or like, hey, we fielded a good team this year. Are we going to be able to afford it next year? Because it might go from 30 to 40, and all of a sudden it's like, what? Now we're getting priced out. But at least if you can plan ahead, like in the professional leagues, that there's a salary cap. That's what everybody thought. But Drew brought this up, talking about this game of chicken, that it seems like the SEC and the Big Ten are kind of playing with everybody else, where now it's like, okay, we're going to increase the, I don't want to say cap, but basically the market value of a team by 50%, right? I mean, we estimated it yesterday. I mean, you have... The amount of money you have to pay the players, you have the NIL, we budgeted that at both $20 million, and now this retention thing
0: is $25 million.
1: Another $25 million.
0: Yeah, and that was going to be a part of this, by the way.
1: Yeah. So but this, why are they doing this? The big wigs are they really just trying to get? Are they trying to flex on the smaller schools?
0: Yeah.
1: But how does that behoove them with the bill? I guess that's my question. Like, it's totally a flex because eventually I feel like teams in the ACC or the Big 12 or even some of the bottom dwellers in the SEC and Big 10 are going to have to blink at this.
0: I think I have your answer. I believe different levels of schools want different things from the bill. And it's hard to make a bill when you have a lot of haves and you have then you have the have-nots. I mean, really? Am I wrong
1: no,
0: with that
1: I,
0: at all?
1: I
0: believe what Ohio State wants is not what Louisville wants. I believe what Boston College wants is not aligned with what Alabama wants. I mean, the SEC and Big Ten, they don't want these other conferences to be able to pool their TV money.
1: Right.
0: They want it to where if they want to steal players and expand their conference there in the SEC and Big Ten, Nick, they can do it. They don't want there to be all these guardrails for money. Because they have the money.
1: Yeah, right,
0: we could
1: right.
0: argue how much money they have, and we could argue all those things, but they don't want it. They have done nothing but work their ass off all of these decades to create not instability, even though you could say it's instability. They have done it to create an advantage.
1: Right.
0: They don't want Congress, because you have other whiny conferences and teams to be able to eliminate or lessen the advantage that they've worked for. The advantage now that the SEC and Big 12 has, I mean, that is their power.
1: Yeah.
0: Is their teams are better. They have more pros. They have more money. They're on the games that are watched the most. Their metrics are liked by the college football
1: player.
0: That's why we talked about the SEC being frustrated.
1: Yeah.
0: The SEC being frustrated about that. Like, that's kind of my thing is they're saying, and I can understand it. If, you know, I mean, it's like, boy, it's a little bit like not taxing the rich that own all the companies that
1: right.
0: we work for.
1: Yeah.
0: I mean, I'm trying to think of a good example.
1: No,
0: but
1: I think that
0: the SEC and Big Ten are saying, well, wait a minute, guys, we don't want a bill, and they're going to these politicians and Ted Cruz. I mean, these politicians are rich people.
1: Right.
0: They understand. They understand how it is to benefit from having the advantage.
1: They've been rigging the game for years.
0: Yeah,
1: for generations.
0: From having that. So I think that is a sense of this is, wait a minute, guys, you're doing this for the lesser teams.
1: Right.
0: And you're not worrying about big time state schools that have the money and are ready to spend a lot of money and are willing to spend all the money to be good at college athletics. So
1: I got a question.
0: I would love to know what. I'd love to know what Josh Hurd thinks on this. I'd love to know what Jay Batt thinks. I mean, I this is probably the number one question I have for Jay Batt, other than Mark Pope.
1: Yeah.
0: Who, by the way, did talk with the media today. He said nothing.
1: Yeah.
0: We do have sound. Cam Williams went through another surgery. That dude played last year. Listen, whatever Cam Williams is making in NIL, good for him.
1: Yeah, seriously. He's
0: I mean, all the a-holes we've had around here, they ain't played. I mean, not him.
1: Yeah, no, God bless him.
0: I mean,
1: him.
0: He's not the best player, and he probably shouldn't start on a team that can actually go far in the tournament. But
1: he's trying.
0: I mean, that kid's making $1 million. Good for him.
1: Yeah, he's absolutely.
0: Good for him.
1: He's earned it.
0: What's your question before we take a break?
1: Yeah, my question to you, you kind of alluded to it with what's Josh Hurd think. When you were going through those schools with the Ohio States – and the Boston colleges, I feel like there's a wide margin between those, obviously. But what about a school that I think is right in between? Louisville. I would say I think UK is closer to the Bamas, the haves than the have-nots.
0: Well, the SEC money definitely helps. The JMI money.
1: Absolutely.
0: I mean, I think Kentucky has more sponsors anyway.
1: Yeah, I
0: just think they do.
1: Yeah, bigger fan base and everything. Yeah, no, absolutely. But where – I feel like there's a war coming. Between it's almost like what the Russian Revolution, the bourgeoisie and the proletariat, like the rich people and the poor people. And Boston College is the proletariat. They're the ones that are screaming and shaking their fists at the Ohio States, at the Alabamas. But Louisville, I feel like, is right in between the two of them. I feel like they have enough money that they can compete, but I don't know if they have enough money for the longevity. If we're talking about how the cap that doesn't exist, but the cost is going up and up, how long can they last? I think depth.
0: And I think, you know, football-wise, Louisville's not going to be able to take the injuries.
1: Yeah.
0: I mean, I think we saw some of that last year, but I think the depth is going to – I think basketball, you know, I think through all of this, what will also be interesting is Louisville going to continue to divvy up

0: some things the same. But I always read this that they wanted relief. They're not getting relief. They're not getting relief now, and I don't think even with the bill they were going to get much relief. And I think that was probably the argument that you had. I'd love to know. I'd love to know someone that had seen the 100 pages.
1: Yeah, right.
0: I'd love to know
1: what they liked about it, what they didn't.
0: I'd love
1: like.
0: To know what the right tried to cram in, what the left tried to cram in.
1: Yeah,
0: I mean, I'm serious with all this. I have absolutely no idea. We don't have too much idea, but we do know. You know, I think that we should have known when there were the meetings to where there were the quotes that came out, how people were stunned by how college athletics was being ran. Mm-hmm. Like, wait a minute, you guys don't do this for the greater good of college sports? You look out for yourself, and then you ultimately look out for your conference, and you will throw anyone and anybody aside? It's like, yeah, like they didn't know that. And I think they got into this of, oh, this makes all the sense in the world. Well, what makes sense in the world has never made sense was college athletics, especially football. And then they started to do all this stuff. This is my opinion now. They started to do all this stuff where it's like the big boys are saying, what are you trying to do?
1: Right.
0: You people in Congress who have all these advantages, they can go out there and do insider trading. They can go make a bunch of money on crypto when the rest of us can't. They can do all of these things. You people that are living in millions of dollar homes while your salary is a couple hundred, a couple hundred thousand a year. Like you are the people. You're the one trying to tread on me. Greg Sankey is going to be saying, "You got Ted Cruz. You're the one.
2: He's got the Tea Party flag.
0: You're the
2: one
0: that's trying
2: to
0: tread on me." Like that ain't gonna happen. I know what you mean. That Louisville is a school that is stuck in the middle. I don't disagree with you, but I feel like they side more with the. They talk a little bit more like the have-nots than the haves.
1: No.
0: Difference is they have the initial capital to fight it. They want to fight it. They want to spend and do well. I think some of the lesser thans don't want to spend.
1: No, I
0: think they don't. I mean, like Syracuse basketball should be rallying the troops to spend $20 million in their basketball roster.
1: Yes.
0: The fact that they don't, that's on them.
1: No,
0: that is a huge, like, they don't want to spend, want to spend $10 million.
1: That's what they want to spend.
0: And
1: they're digging in, and they're being inflexible towards that, and I feel like in this day and age, you have to be able to adapt. But
0: Louisville's willing to do anything they can. The lesser thans, a lot of them are not.
1: Right.
0: That's the difference between Louisville and them.
1: And when you have the white sheet, or whatever it was called, I mean, I feel like that skews more towards the Boston colleges, the have-nots and everything. Initially, I said that I think Louisville would want to, side with that, with the have-nots, with the proletariats, with the Boston colleges and everything. But then I was thinking, what about this, Andy? Do you want to, like you said, they're willing to spend the money. They're trying to figure out a way to spend the money. I feel like they want to be a rich kid, and they want to stay being a rich kid. And the rich kids are talking about leaving. And I don't know how much traction that's getting, but when this bill doesn't...
0: We're about to find out.
1: I was going to say, with this we're bill about to not find getting out. Passed, maybe you want to pair with them and be like, hey, SEC Big Ten, when you cause, do that Super League, maybe you bring along Louisville.
0: That's fine, but John Swofford decided to have a grant of rights, bill of rights, whatever the hell it is, that locks you in, which has saved the conference and kept you hostage.
1: True.
0: You are living in a much nicer house. But you're under house control. You have the what do they call it, the Irish bracelet? Yeah. Is that what they call it? I am Irish. I can say that. You'll get mad at me. Texas says it's a shame that Rachel Maddow isn't available to call in for this segment. Come on, Sports Talk Radio. This stuff matters.
1: It does.
0: This stuff matters. I'm not going to say it doesn't matter to Kentucky. They have been less forthcoming on where they are financially, and maybe Jay Batt is a huge part of this. Texas says, Jurich never had money problems. Money bag Josh better get it together. Yeah, and listen, I've heard a lot of that. Tom Jurich was in AA baseball. Josh Hurd is in the majors. That's what I would say. So, I mean, it
1: the
0: is.
1: Game it's, changed. It, the game's changed. Yeah,
0: that doesn't mean that when Jurich was in AA baseball that you didn't have the best in AA baseball. You did. But he was in double and triple A baseball and worried about that pool of money. Josh Hurd is having to worry with another pool of money. What I will say is, and I've heard this and even from buddies, is Josh Hurd does need, to do more in that effort. I don't disagree with that. I think that is, you can't just say, well, Congress didn't help us, now what? And I think they are doing things. I don't want to act like they aren't, but the skill here is

0: is finding ways to make money, more money, and you see that with what Kentucky did. Kentucky went all in on getting a guy that is all about making them rich. It's not about coaching hires.
1: Right.
0: It's not about being a team. I mean, it is, but you know what I mean. Like, his message is not going to sound like Mitch Barnhart's message 20 years ago.
1: Right.
0: The
1: right.
0: message, or 5 years ago, or hell, 2 years ago. It, like, the message of, you know, we're going to do things the right way. And we're gonna, I would imagine some of the old time Mitch stuff is, you know, Jay Bat is very much, we got to get money because we're probably going to have to pay $30, $40 million for a roster unless we're going to be 14th in the SEC. And we know that Kentucky is going to put $20 million into a basketball roster. They've done it back to back years.
1: Yep.
0: I mean, we know they're going to do it.
1: It doesn't seem like that's going to stop
0: every single year. Even if all the players leave, we know that they will have a player making they'll have two players making $5-6 million. They'll have a guy making three. They'll have a guy making four. They'll have a couple guys making a mil. You just know it's going to be the case. So, Texter, am I crazy thinking they could slap a much lower cap on and force players to take less, max salary being 100K. We all agree players should be paid. Well, then you get into bargaining, collective bargaining, their employees, and those sorts of things. And by the way, I think this is the problem, is that the NCAA doesn't want that, and that's the most logical thing to potentially do. And so they don't want that, and so now you're leaving it up to Congress. And when Congress talks to these conferences, they're hearing different things. They're hearing different things. I don't know who today was a win for. I contend it's the Habs.
1: Really?
0: Yeah, because now they can still spend the money.
1: Yeah,
0: and
1: true.
0: The SEC wants to say, hey, listen, we're gonna think about maybe not being a part of you the way that we were. Go ahead and do it, big boy. Now you got the chance. So anyway, 437-9680. We'll get to that. Mark Ennett's going to join us in studio. I do have some Mark Pope sound that I think Nick is going to like. And we do have our sound of the week. You want to do that next?
1: Yeah, we can do a little sound of the week. I got four contenders.
0: All right, four contenders. Sound of the week. We'll do it next.
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3: 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Of the local team, Zach, who needs to go get a summer league player?
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3: I think they need to. I think, and I think they showed with how late they were in the Momcilovich sweepstakes, whatever you want to call it, how long they were in on his recruitment, that number one, they agree with you. 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
4: Yeah.
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1: 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KFOA, officiating football since 1967. Come be a part of it.

0: by the way, I didn't look at it. Nick, maybe you read the story. I guess Duke and Michigan, the game got, they were trying to move the game, then it was maybe going to play at MSG. I'm talking about basketball-wise, and now they're not going to be playing the game at all. Did you read the story as to why? Because you put it down here.
1: Yeah, I haven't read the story.
0: Yeah.
1: I kind of skimmed it. It came down to like media rights and everything, because Duke is going to play like three non-conference games on Amazon.
0: Duke's not supposed to be doing that.
1: Right.
0: Like, that's fine. Like, Louisville's going to do that, but that's one of those things like, hey, you know, ESPN and these companies are paying a lot of money.
1: Yeah. Oh, yeah.
0: For Duke.
1: Oh, yeah. And so evidently, like, some of the media rights, the contract stuff threw a wrench into it. Now Michigan's going to be out and Texas Tech is going to be out.
0: Yeah, I got to be honest. I don't care that Michigan's not, when Michigan lost Dusty May, I've lost zest for them and that game.
1: See, originally I thought it had some, when I first saw the headline, I was like, oh, Michigan doesn't want the smoke because Dusty May's not there. And then I read a little further and it had to do with media rights and everything.
0: So Duke's going to play Texas Tech. So I guess we'll see who Michigan picks up.
1: Well, which will still be a good game.
0: That could be a great game. It could be a better game, by the way.
1: Yeah.
0: If Michigan picks up a much lesser than, that could be interesting as well. So, we'll see what's going to happen there. All right, Nick, do you want to do sound of the week?
1: Let's do it. I got the sounder. Let's play a little sound of the week.
0: All right, let's go.
2: Woo! Sound of the week. Sound of the week. Sound of the week. Sound of the week.
3: Yay! It's time for the sound of the week on the tick.
0: I hope that be Lieber.
1: Shout out the interns and Leibs.
0: I do love
1: one of
0: that.
1: The last
0: I do love
1: he did.
0: That being. I think it was the last thing he did.
1: It
0: right?
1: was. I literally think the very last thing.
0: I
1: think he was leaving that afternoon. He came in, said goodbye to everyone. I was like, hey, Leibs, I need your voice on something. So
0: good for him.
1: Legacy lives on here.
0: Good for him, but good for us.
1: Exactly.
0: How about that?
1: Exactly.
0: All right, what do we got
1: here? All right, so I have some back-to-back Vince Mero slander.
0: By the way, I think I know a sound that's not on here, and it should be.
1: Okay.
0: I saw a texter. I know I'm missing some.
1: When I was going through the list, I was like, I feel like I'm forgetting something.
0: The blank wrist? Or is that in here?
1: No, it's not.
0: You can find it real quick. Do you want to find it? We cut it up, didn't we?
1: Yeah, we did.
0: That would have been 2 days ago, or was that yesterday?
1: It was the Chuck call.
0: It was the Chuck call. Yeah, that's exactly what it was.
1: It was the Chuck call.
0: Chuck. He's saying Chuck there.
1: Chuck. C-H. Yeah. Yeah. Yeah. Well, we could play that. We could start off with that.
0: By the way, can I tell you something? I'm just going to say it on the air. I'm going to say it on the air.
1: Okay.
0: Well, Nick's do that because I know you're doing that. I know you're trying to get things. So, you know, I listen to New York radio. I'll listen to a podcast or two.
1: Yes.
0: Their midday show did not know the meaning of cuck.
1: Oh, for goodness sake.
0: All right. And now sound of the week here on
1: it's a type of chicken, right?
0: They didn't know.
1: I'm kidding. That's sad.
0: That's Drew's guy. Tiki Barber didn't know.
1: Tiki Barber didn't know what
0: Tiki knew the other ones did, though.
1: Oh, okay. Okay.
0: It's pretty bad by them. Anyway, I don't know why I told you that. All right, so you ready to do this?
1: Yep. All right,
0: so we have, what, 4 or 5 sounds here?
1: Yeah, we got 4 or 5 sounds.
0: All right, we'll start, sound of the week. What do we got?
1: We'll start with Caller Chuck. And this, there's some gems in there from Blake Baker as well.
4: Hey, good morning there. I don't know why we do this to ourselves. Kentucky's been whooping us most years for the last 25 years. And
5: you didn't go to the football game this year.
4: No, I'm thinking basketball.
5: Oh.
4: And, most years. I mean, we didn't beat them last year. But most years they beat us in basketball in November or December. And now here we are. We get all those guys that have been whipping us for

0: 5 years, and all our guys we've been losing for 25 years, and we decide we're going to play in July. And, man, I don't need the yells down crap in July. And, you know, last year I was at Freedom Hall when they came, when they beat us there. These two 12-year-old girls come walking in, sitting next to me all decked out in their blue. And this one girl holds her hand as high as she can with L's down. And she did that from tip-off to the end of the first half. Thanks. And she didn't move. She just sat in her chair. And, you know, I don't need that.
1: Not sure I believe that,
0: July.
1: By the way.
0: It doesn't tick me off.
2: Oh, I can tell. I can tell it doesn't tick you off because you called a sports radio show the next morning to say it doesn't tick you off.
0: No. Here's the deal in the old L's down thing. It doesn't tick me off when someone does L's down. It ticks me off that they think it ticks me off. And that 12
2: thing it doesn't.
0: Next to me.
2: It's a good thing it doesn't.
0: What's that?
2: The good thing it doesn't tick you off because it seems like it does.
0: No, it ticks me off that they think it ticks me off. And the 12-year-old girl sitting there, and she's with her dad, and she doesn't know who won the damn game. And she didn't know the score, probably, but she's just sitting there with her hand as high as she can. And so it's July, guys. I don't need this crap in July. And I was almost disappointed when I heard that we were doing the 2 out of 3 thing this year.
2: Yeah.
0: I don't know, man.
2: I'd just stay inside today, Chuck. I wouldn't go out and risk anything in life.
3: Chuck,
2: I would just stay
3: Chuck,
2: inside.
3: Chuck, listen, if Becky wants to get carpal tunnel doing L's down, then
1: here
3: let
1: he
3: her,
1: comes.
3: You know, she'll
1: here
3: be
1: he comes.
3: Strong wrist Becky. You know, don't let her affect you, buddy. It doesn't matter. You know, you're in. When you let her in your kitchen. Don't let her in your kitchen. You're already in her kitchen. That's why she's doing the L's down. All right? When you get irritated by the L's down, that's when now she's in your kitchen making pancakes. Okay? She's flipping bacon.
0: But I don't get irritated with the L's down, but it irritates me that she thinks it irritates me.
3: Oh, let her get carpal tunnel.
2: It doesn't seem like it bothers you at all. I'm going to be honest. Yeah,
3: let her care less.
0: It's all on Satterfield.
2: Yes,
0: I mean, it all started. If he hadn't have done that thing in on the football field years ago, none of this would have mattered.
2: Totally agree. It was the nuclear bomb. It was the gasoline to the flame of that.
3: Yeah.
2: It's like even Creighton, I were talking about the way home, like, you can thank Satterfield for that.
3: Chuck, let her be Becky with the good wrist.
0: I told her dad. Her dad was that. I guess there's her dad. I mean, some guy there. I told her dad after the game, you know, you got her trained really well. She said, no, who the hell won the game? But she's got the L's down. And all that crap. So I don't need this stuff in July.
2: Okay.
1: All right. Well, what's better within that sound? I don't need this crap in July or Becky with the good wrist? I don't know which one's better.
4: It's fantastic. I think Becky with the good wrist is the steak, and I don't need this crap in July is the potato.
1: And I can't believe it.
4: They compliment each other.
1: That's
4: well.
1: Not the way that's saved. It's no. Chuck the caller, Chuck's the
4: caller.
1: Hero.
4: But blank,
1: and, but blank
4: won.
1: Wins the sound.
4: Blank won the sound.
1: That happens more than not. All right,
4: God
1: so that song
4: him.
1: Number, or song, goodness. That's sound number one. What's number
4: all
1: two?
4: Right, we have a little bit of Amaro slander. We'll start with Ethan Moore last night, or after the TBT game on Wednesday, the post game.
5: Speaking of Big Dog, this picture came across my timeline. He's at the game. He was at the game today, the memorial, and he took a picture with two people from KSR. Of course, they had carpal tunnel because they were doing the L's down.
1: Just a disappointment,
5: and
1: man. His
5: Vince
1: voice
5: took a picture with him, but he did his signature point at him. But he didn't even throw his L's up, and he wasn't wearing red. Again, small potatoes, but still, it's like, man, if you're gonna go. You're not on. You're not with them anymore. You can wear red. He was there at Freedom Hall on Monday, but he wasn't wearing red. Just the little things that you kind of see with that. I mean, I'm glad he's on our side. But come on, Big Dog. It's L's up now. You got to get him up. You got to wear that red. You got to represent. And then you can do what you want. But, I mean, I don't like taking pictures. You know, if you're going to take pictures with people from KSR, they're going to be, you know, disrespecting U of L with the L's down. So, I mean.
1: I think the end's the best part. Disrespecting U of L with the L's down.
4: Disrespect.
1: To me, that's the best part.
4: It's you know what that is? It's the nice sauce.
1: Just the.
4: Sprinkled on top. It's solid sound, and then at the very end, table side.
1: Yeah, that's a very
4: good. They put a sauce.
1: It's just a disappointment, too, with Ethan. That's the thing that hurts me the most. All right, what's number three?
4: All right, the sound that started it all. Blankenbaker crushing Vince Mero.
1: Is this Mark Blankenbaker?
4: It's Mark Blankenbaker.
1: Perfect.
4: You quote tweeted it, and that got a response from the big dog himself. We talked about that at the start of the show. This was the sound that began it all.
3: This time we got back-to-back games of Vince Mero wearing blue. I'd like, you know, I don't know if, like, the people over there at U of L want to, you know, if they want to go over the brand standards that we have over there, that our school colors are red, black, and you can even wear yellow as a tertiary.
2: Like Jeff Brom did on Monday.
3: Yeah, like a tertiary color. yellow would work. But those are our colors.
1: Sneaky
3: for anybody
1: good.
3: That's a coach at the University of Louisville, our colors are red, they are black, yellow, and we wear Adidas. Anything beyond that. Our rival, by the way, they wear blue.
1: Yeah.
3: I get pissed off when I go to the football facility and there's blue Gatorade in the fridge during Kentucky week. Okay,
1: so I don't believe
3: you go
1: that.
3: Over there,
1: I don't believe
3: that.
1: You've
3: got Vince Mero wearing various forms of blue on back-to-back days of the TBT. I can't have it. I'm like, okay, maybe I do believe the Vince moron account. You know what I'm saying? like you can wear red. You can just not wear blue. You can do whatever you want to do. And so I think we lost that game, not when Malik Williams couldn't play, not when David Johnson got sick, but when Vince Mero walked into historic Memorial Coliseum.
1: It's so out of hand.
3: Blue, that's when we lost, because we're not all aligned. We talk about alignment. We're not all rowing the boat in the same direction. Which way are you rowing the boat? I want to know.
4: It's great. I mean,
1: I don't know how it doesn't win. It's just
4: there's five.
1: It's arrogant. It's angry. It's too far.
4: It starts with brand standards and tertiary colors, and then it goes to blue Gatorade.
1: And then he went to Italy.
4: And then
1: he got Vince to say something about it 24 or not even 24 hours later. And then he went to Italy.
4: Hopped on a flight.
1: He's on a flight right now.
4: Has the ocean sounds in his headphones, reading the Sky Mall. You know what? Maybe I will get that bidet for the Tesla. You know, that's what he's doing right now.
1: The bidet. It's an option that Elon Musk just added.
4: The car.
1: You got to clean your rear end when you run out of power because you're running the air conditioning in your Tesla and it only lasted 2 hours on the side of the road. All right. What else do we have?
4: All right.
1: Is this the last one?
4: We got two.
1: All right. Two more.
4: We had some fun. Shout out. I think the guys did a good job calling the TBT games. First off, just being there. Good job.
1: Yeah.
4: And they went to all three games. They went to the belly of the beast twice. And I think Craig did a pretty good job, but Drew kind of had to calm him down during this Trey Lewis and one call.
6: It's a one-point game. Morsell with the ball. Gives to Willie Cauley-Stein. Now back to Goodwin. Goodwin guarded out there by Lewis, trying to create some space. Step back. Three-pointer. Lewis fouled him, and he made the bucket. Fouled on the three-point shot. Lewis went into him in a disastrous way to get near the Elam ending. That is just a nightmare.
7: Goodwin used that left arm to get Lewis to back off him, steps back and hits a clutch three.
6: And Lewis jumped into him. I mean, you know,
7: there wasn't much there.
1: Oh. I disagree.
7: That's terrible.
6: You should look at it. He jumped into him. It was, you just can't do it. I mean, you just can't do it.
1: And I believe Drew there. Crane couldn't. He did good until that moment.
4: The cardinal colored glasses.
1: Yeah, he couldn't. He couldn't do it.
4: Yeah,
1: he couldn't
4: Drew
1: do it.
4: Drew just kind of looked at him. Like,
1: I mean, Drew was right on that one. All right, what's the last one?
4: Last one, Strebel, and I got into it yesterday about the TBT.
8: I feel like Andy, between Nick and Drew and some others in the office, like, it's a masochistic thing. They want me to go after them. They want me to.
1: They want the bondage.
8: They want the whipping.
1: That's exactly
8: what
1: they want.
8: The hot candle wax. That's what they want.
4: My safe word is fire truck.
8: They want some hot candle wax on their chest. Like, you want the pain. Like, you were egging me on.
1: Yeah.
8: Like, Strebel's going to.
1: Please care. Please care.
8: Strebel cares so much. He cares so much. I mean, don't let him fool you. And I'm like, what did I do? Just because I'm the Kentucky guy, so you want me to do it, Nick? You want me to do it? I mean, I'll do it right now.
4: Oh, I'm saying, no, you can't have it both ways. You can't do the whole, well.
1: But he's not. That's
8: but I'm not. I haven't done, like, I haven't, I've done zero smack talk on the TBT outside of the Montrezl Harrell take, which was stupid. Which was, and then KSR dancing on your grave, putting Mario Maitland on the table.
1: KSR doing an L's down with Diener and Crane right there.
8: Oh, it's great.
1: Is, yeah.
8: Didn't you all set yourselves up? No, I didn't do anything. You all set yourselves up.
1: See,
8: the way you, hold on. By the way you reacted. After Monday night, carrying Steve Romans on a throne, like he was an ancient Egyptian pharaoh. You know how he'd have the slaves, the Israelites, carrying him on a throne.
1: Right.
8: Y'all were doing that. You had a graphic of him in this, over the city laughing. You all set him, you set him up. You set me up. You've done this to yourself.
4: Because we were excited. We won.
8: Excited. No.
1: See, don't push that excitement on Strebel.
4: No.
1: All right, so what won? What order are we going?
4: I think we're going blank on Mero.
1: Wow, you're going blank one.
4: Blank one. Tip of the cap to my guy. Like, enjoy Italy, safe travels, man. Get some
1: blank
4: get some pasta.
1: One.
4: Blank
1: Chuck
4: one.
1: Two.
4: Yeah,
1: I might have play by play three. Ethan four.
4: I'm okay with that.
1: We're good. Our sound of the week is going to be Mark Blankenbaker.
4: Our sound of the week is Mark Blankenbaker. Strebel and Bondage came in last, but it was still fun sound. But no, blank one. He went 1-2 because he really won the Caller Chuck sound.
1: Yeah, he
4: so,
1: did.
4: So, I mean, Caller Chuck was good. You know, I don't need this crap, blah, blah, blah. Like, that was fine. That was good. But blank's strong wrist Lindsay or whatever he called her. Like,
1: Becky with the good wrist.
4: Becky with the good wrist.
1: That's when he won. When he went strong wrist Becky, that's not good enough to win.
4: Yeah.
1: It's good enough to maybe be third,
4: right?
1: But it's not great enough to win.
4: Yeah.
1: But then when he landed at the very end, Becky with the good wrist,
4: Becky
1: that's the winner.
4: Yeah, you know what it was?
1: I also don't believe Chuck's story at all. 0%. Not a percentage.
4: You know what that sound reminded me of, Andy? It reminded me of, do you remember the old Shaun White halfpipe Olympic routines? Where it's like, good trick. 720, wow, that was a really good trick. And then he hits, like, the 1080 at
1: the
4: end.
1: Yeah, okay.
4: And then wins the gold. Like, he was in contention.
1: Gotcha.
4: It's a good run.
1: He could have won bronze.
4: It's a good run. And then he just kills it at the end and brings the house down. That's what that sound was. Blankenbaker, well done.
1: I like it. All right, well, there we go. Let's take a break. We'll take, we're pretty close, aren't we?
4: We
1: might as well. We have Mark Ennis coming up at the top of the hour. Can't wait for that. There you go. We have that coming up. And Nick, let's do this. We're going to do some Mark Pope sound here.
4: Oh, yeah.
1: And then I also had, oh, goodness, what I had something for you.
4: You got some Field of 68.
1: Well, hang on. Yeah, we might not get to all of this. Do you see the sound that's in there?
4: Yeah.
1: I have
4: pulled up right now.
1: I have, if I'm not mistaken, I have a Pope sound that's for you.
4: Oh, yeah, okay, I saw.
1: Okay, what's it named in there?
4: Goodman.
1: And then I have a Goodman. I have a Pope and a Goodman.
4: Oh, okay. I got Pope 1, Pope, Pope's, Pope, that will make Nick suckle.
1: Okay, are you ready? You want to hear that one?
4: Yeah, I actually
1: All right,
4: do.
1: So let's
4: I
1: get that do. One. Let's get that one first.
4: Okay.
1: Here is a sound as Nick continues to be, according to Steve Rummage and Marcus Maben, more and more BBN. Here is Mark Pope talking about something near and dear to Nick's heart. Go ahead.
9: Just the basketball world is better when the Knicks are great. It just is. It just has been a long time. And growing up as a New Yorker, like, it just is, you know, having had a chance to play with the Knicks, it is. You know, there's very few places like the Garden in the NBA in terms of when that team is good. It's so spectacular.
1: Ugh. I mean, that kills you. I can't believe he said that.
4: CM Punk, stop him when he's telling lies.
1: It's just unbelievable,
4: he's not
1: isn't
4: lying.
1: It?
4: My man's not lying.
1: I mean,
4: lying.
1: He's just – somehow the NBA has been able to last all these decades without them winning. I don't know how they ever made it as a league. I mean, that's how Mark Pope's talking about it.
8: I mean –
1: But you love that, don't you?
8: I do. It is great. It's great for the NBA.
1: Now,
8: they're good.
1: The Goodman one is for you, and is it Sofaro that I put on there?
4: Goodman clip for me and Sofaro.
1: Okay, now this is during. They did. We may do this more next week. I know you cut some stuff, and I cut some stuff. We'll see if we have time. Jeff Goodman and Rob Doster, Field of 68, they gave Louisville's offseason a B+.
4: Yeah.
1: I'm supposed to work up some sort of hot take on that. I really don't have it, but that's what we're supposed to do. But anyway, go ahead here, Nikki DeBoot. This sound is for you and Sofro. It's a little something that Goodman said as he gets ready for, you know, to evaluate this year's U of L team.
10: You know, we went through something that nobody's had to go through in this state with the Kenny Payne fiasco for 2 years of being the biggest embarrassment, the biggest laughing stock in college basketball.
4: You know what's funny?
1: He hits you with embarrassment and laughing stock.
4: I was going through the sound.
1: Did you hear that?
4: And I was using the YouTube transcription.
1: Oh, yeah.
4: Thing, and I was going through there, and
1: you saw that, didn't you?
4: And I saw that, and I was like,
1: you bypassed it, didn't you?
4: But I saw you tried to hide it from us. I did see it, and I was like, I wonder if Andy and Sofro are gonna.
1: Hear that. I only listened to like the first like 10 minutes, and it was in the first 10 minutes.
4: Yeah, it was.
1: If it was in minute 11, I would not have heard it.
4: It was like minute 8 or something like that. Yeah, well, it was right after like the opening remarks, if I remember correctly. But yeah, somewhere Sofro is sipping a beverage on the beach
1: in Florida,
4: and just
1: he's probably driving home. 12 hours.
4: He's
1: one of those guys. Sofro doesn't seem like he's a guy, hey, we're going to drive at night. Some guys are like, yeah, we'll leave at 6 p.m. and we'll get in there at,
4: five in the morning.
1: You know, yeah. Whenever. That's not me either. I don't think Sofro does that.
4: He's not a
1: That's
4: night
1: my
4: driver.
1: Guess. No, I don't think he is.
4: He's pulling over at a rest stop or something.
1: I just think he's leaving in the morning.
4: Oh, okay.
1: He's leaving at 5 a.m. and getting there at 5 p.m. Yeah, that's what I think.
4: Yeah, see, I'm a night owl. I do it the other way. I'm not a morning person. But, yeah, no, Sofro wins that sound. I got no rebuttal. And go ahead, say it. Say it.
1: Nick wanted year three. At Justin Sofro at ESPNLouisville.com. Texas says, yeah, Nick, he deserved a year three. I love how Goodman even was like, you know what? I got something for him.
4: He had,
1: right?
4: What, it was a laughing stock and an embarrassment?
1: That's it.
4: The two words he used?
1: I wonder when does it stop? When do we get a full year with no Kenny Payne reference?
4: Oh.
1: From?
4: Pat Kelsey needs to go to the Sweet 16.
1: Oh, I think it's got to be more than that. But even then, we'd still say, you know, he took it from Kenny Payne to the Sweet 16. I think it's the second run.
4: I don't think
1: we're close. Like this year, let's say they went to the Elite Eight this year.
4: Let's just say
1: they went to the Elite Eight. I don't think it would stop.
4: No.
1: I think it would be the next run.
4: Yeah, four years ago, this team was last in the ACC.
1: So if this year they made the Elite Eight and like next year they made the Elite Eight or Final Four, that's the year that it ends.
4: You know what? I agree with you. Because the first year, they'll
1: always harken back.
4: They'll harken back to.
1: And even when, like, if they made the Elite Eight this year, the next year the analysis would still be Pat Kelsey took the team from Kenny Payne's disaster, year three, Nick, at Justin Sofro, ESPNLouisville.com, to what? Two NCAA tournaments, round of 32, and then an Elite Eight.
4: Yeah,
1: like, they would use that as the marker.
4: Yeah.
1: The second big run, if he has one, I mean, obviously, the second big run would be the run that they would put that to bed.
4: I totally agree with you, because that'll be the final piece of the path, starting with the Kenny Payne disaster, ending with an Elite Eight.
1: Right.
4: No, you're absolutely right.
1: You don't need to, that second big run, you don't need to harken back to
4: Kenny
1: Payne
4: stuff. At that point, it's Pat Kelsey has been in the tournament all 4 years.
1: And it could be year, you know, five, six, whatever it may be. All right, Mark Ennis is in studio. I see him. We'll take a break. We'll come back. Mark Ennis joins us next.
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1: Price is Right says a little hearkening on a Friday coming down at 437-9680. 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Mark Ennis is here. He's got a big old jug of water in front of me right now. Look at you.
0: This is Angela's Stanley that she got for her birthday.
1: What are you doing?
0: She says it's too heavy.
1: Oh, so she doesn't like it, so you took it. I mean, no offense. I don't care.
0: Oh, I get it.
1: You're a very masculine man, but I was wondering why you had a pink Stanley.
0: That's how masculine I am. It's purple. What the hell's wrong with you?
2: Periwinkle, if you will.
1: She had the
0: velvet.
2: Lavender.
1: Yeah. She had to know, though. I mean, it's too heavy. I mean, she had to know.
0: She didn't pick it out. It was given to her as a gift.
1: Oh, okay. There you go. All right. Well, there you go.

0: You go. Mark Kennis is here. Before it's we get going, what you guys got popping today over on 93.9 The Ville? 3 o'clock. What you got?
1: Some of the recapitulate some of the stuff you just talked about. I mean, it looks like this bill, they swear it's not dead, but I'm pretty sure that it is. Don't you think?
0: I'm not thinking this is passing anytime soon.
1: We are going to check in with Eric McLean. We haven't talked to him.
0: Oh, nice. A little while, EMAC. Nice.
1: Yeah, a little post ACC football kickoff. We're still awaiting all conference voting. I don't know, mail-in ballots coming in here. Yeah,
0: Ennis and I were talking about it. You know,
1: I do not know what they're doing.
0: Before we came on the air, it's like the SEC ended yesterday, and they just took the media gas bags, and they said, here's the SEC media poll. Why we still not got one from the ACC? I know you did the mail-in ballot, which is a nice, funny joke, but what are we doing?
1: That's what happened.
0: I mean,
1: you got to wait for
0: the
1: ballots
0: sure
1: to come all the way from Cal and Stanford.
0: They would be the ones. That's what they're used to.
1: Yeah.
0: Newsom's wait just a minute.
1: All right, one Kentucky vote to win the SEC, intentional or someone who meant to pick LSU from a drop-down? Because that does happen.
0: That's what I have.
1: Okay.
0: Yeah. It's a drop down. They're doing that. It has to be, right?
1: Well,
0: it has to be.
1: KSR was there.
0: Come on. But even.
1: Adam Luckett fired up after.
0: Luckett won the media days by asking the question to Will Stein.
1: That's true.
0: I mean, he had to feel. He had to feel pretty good about himself. And I know my man Nick Roush, he'll be a honk. I know he will. I just can't see.
1: He didn't honk like that?
0: I think it's a mistake.
1: Yeah.
0: Do you feel that way? You feel that way here on your show?
1: I think it was somebody that meant to pick LSU for sure.
0: That's what I think.
1: Yeah,
0: I've done that to each other.
1: Right? I've done that.
0: Especially if you don't double check it, you don't really care. I mean, some people care. I would imagine a lot of the SEC goobers do care about it. Anything stand out? SEC, Kentucky's 14th out of 16th. Mississippi State, Arkansas behind them, right in front of them though. Vanderbilt 13, Auburn 12, South Carolina 11, Missouri 10, and Florida 9. I think there's a chance that, I don't know, out of those five teams, at least three of them stink. I mean, I think that's very much on the table on the front end. Georgia, Texas, Ole Miss, A&M at 4, LSU at 5, Bama 6, Oklahoma 7, and then Tennessee at 8. And that's a sad 8 for Tennessee.
1: Because
0: you're not good, you're not bad, you're just in the middle, and you're behind anyone that you would care about other than Florida.
1: Alabama 6 would be seismic in almost any other year
0: in
1: the lives of, like, any of my children, right? Like, think about that would lead everything.
0: Yeah. Oh, yeah.
1: Usually. But if you look at that list, where they're predicted and how entertaining their coaches were at SEC Media Days, it's all the dudes at the bottom that were way more fun. Had a lot more stuff to say that were selling stuff. And it was the guys at the top that were kind of whiny or kind of quiet or talking about breaking away and all this stuff.
0: Yeah, stuff that's not usually SEC
1: stuff.
0: The vibe
1: was weird. SEC Media Days, it was the first time I've ever thought that they felt like they had to sell something.
0: Yeah. Instead of just saying, hey, we're the best,
1: patting each other
0: on the
1: back. Yes,
0: yeah,
1: absolutely.
0: Usually it is patting ourselves on the back and everything like
1: Has there been anything worse at any Media Day than Arkansas's coach talking about having aura?
0: Yeah, and he did the thing,
1: dude.
0: Wait till you see my wife and my kids.
1: Yeah, but that's what he said. He said, I have aura. Look at my wife. Not, I'm a good recruiter. Like, dude, I have Riz. Like, what are you doing?
2: Parent try to use the cool kid term?
1: Yes, it's the TikToks of reading a kid's brain rot. And
0: yeah.
1: Like,
0: Silver
1: the kids
0: Field.
1: Don't spit the water out.
0: What is it, Silver Field? Is that
1: yes,
0: his name?
1: Yeah. Oh, you're going to have fun with that one, aren't you?
0: I mean, he didn't win anything. He didn't win anything
1: Arkansas
0: in Memphis.
1: Arkansas fans aren't happy about him.
0: Huh? Arkansas fans just aren't happy about anything. Nor should they. Well, John Calipari, I guess. You could be happy about him, although he needs to make a run. Anyway, so I don't know. Yeah, that came out today, 14th. I think Kentucky will actually not be 14th. I think they'll finish better than 14th. I don't think
1: cool.
0: I don't think it's much better than 14th, but I'll say it's better than 14th.
2: What about 10th?
0: And I got to be honest. I mean, you're Missouri. You're paying your coach $11 million, and you're picked preseason 10 after Florida, John Summerall.
1: That's life in the SEC, man. Like, somebody's got to finish 11th with a coach that makes double digits.
0: That's at least making basically what Brohm's making.
1: Yes. Yeah. Yes.
0: I mean, really, if we're being honest about it,
1: they're going to finish sub 500. Like, someone has to lose these games.
0: Yeah. No, you're spot on. Do you want to hear two clips from Nick Saban? We did not get to this.
1: Sure.
0: I know I'm setting mark up here a little bit. So the conversation.
1: I think I know one of them.
0: Well, the conversation, and they're both almost exactly the same. One's on GetUp and one's on the SEC Network or, you know, whatever he was on. I think it was the SEC Network about how the SEC used to just be the best. And, you know, now, you know, they still have a very good conference, but it comes down to if your team, you know, if your conference wins the national title, does that mean, I mean, if Miami would have won the title, do we think the ACC would have been the best league? Well, the answer would have been no, but people are using the SEC not winning to take runs at the SEC,
1: right,
0: which is funny, and Saban talked about it. Give us one of these.
3: We are so good. Everybody makes a big deal out of being able to beat us. I don't mean they're better than us, and it doesn't mean that just because you win the championship that you have a better conference. It just means you have one better team. We had five teams in the playoffs last year. I think we'll have that many teams in the playoffs again. They have to play each other, and it's a special thing with a special team who has things go their way.
0: All right, so that was SEC. Give me the one from GetUp. Here's a little bit more that he talks about, like Indiana and Ohio State and some of the good teams they've had the last couple of years in the Big Ten.
4: Well, I think what, first of all, whoever wins a national championship doesn't define who has the best conference.
0: Mm-hmm.
4: I think the best conference gets defined by how many good teams do you have from top to bottom, and I think the SEC has a lot of good teams from top to bottom. So I do think that the Big Ten has had three really, really good football teams. I mean, Michigan had a great team, beat us in overtime in the playoffs, you know, 3 years ago, Ohio State, Indiana. They had really, really good teams. We continued. Last year we had five teams in the playoffs, you know, as an SEC conference, which says that there's, you know, pretty good depth in this league. A couple other teams, Vanderbilt and Texas, could have got in. So there's a lot of good teams in the SEC. I think every coach is trying to get his team to play at the highest level possible and hopefully get the best results possible. And if that leads to a championship, that's the ultimate goal. But I don't think they feel pressure just because somebody else won a couple championships.
0: All right, what are your thoughts?
1: Who is us, first of all?
0: Well, see, he's on the SEC Network. He's Nick Saban. He's Nick Saban.
1: He ain't the coach anywhere.
0: Well, yeah, but I mean, he's the SEC guy. You know that. Come on. You can't roll your eyes at that.
1: Well, I did. I did.
0: And he was at LSU, you know. I mean, come on.
1: Well,
0: he's an SEC man.
1: But we're all supposed to watch College Game Day.
0: Right.
1: And think that it's anything other than...
0: Propaganda?
1: Yeah.
0: Oh, I'm fine with propaganda. I don't want to see the Big 12 highlights.
1: Well, fair.
0: They can leave that in about half the ACC out. But I don't need anything. Maybe Oklahoma State's okay.
1: But
0: I don't
1: know. He's now making the argument that everyone used to make against the SEC Alabama was winning all of those championships. It was like, well, you have Alabama.
0: What?
1: He's moving the goalposts.
0: What?
1: It's not even that. It's flipping them. It's like, this is what we all used to say when it was Alabama and whatever.
0: Right.
1: The SEC is the best because of Alabama. We're like, no, it's you and are in the SEC. Now that it's the other way around, it's like, winning the championship doesn't matter. It used to be the only thing that mattered.
0: Where I disagree with him is he's saying at the end of that second clip, they're not bothered because they haven't won the last couple years.
1: That's also not true.
0: They are bothered.
1: Yeah, right.
0: They are bothered because they used to have the depth and the winner.
1: Well, that was the trump card at the end of all. We can go back and forth about this and analytics and records and whatever.
0: Right.
1: When it got down to it, it was like the team from the SEC always won, often beat the hell out of like Georgia beating TCU, whatever. Like that was always seen as like this is proof of the entire conference is just on a different level. And look, I think it also kind of corresponds to it's not winning one game anymore.
0: Nope.
1: Or even two.
0: Or two games, yeah.
1: Now that we have a playoff.
0: You've got to win several games.
1: You've got to win several
0: Might
1: of
0: even
1: them.
0: Be
1: and
0: on
1: you're
0: the
1: not
0: road.
1: Even making it to the final.
0: Right. No, I think you're, and you throw in Indiana.
1: Can we talk about that?
0: And Cignetti is not something that you would ever think about throwing in.
1: Mm-hmm.
0: Like them doing that just took all the math and it just flushed it down the toilet in college football.
1: Well, and the SEC's argument for like why they should have kind of an outsized say in how everything goes is, like, we are superior and we do football in a superior way. And, like, at some level, they really need you to believe that, like, no one can do what Indiana did. Because everyone else is like, look, man, you're better right now, but we could get good. And the SEC's argument is like, no one can ever be as good as we are.
0: No one's going to break through. Right.
1: Yes. No one can elevate to where we are.
0: Because they don't want their lower teams to break through. They want their lower teams to be 8-4. They don't want Will Stein.
1: Well, they don't want you to think that anybody in another league can elevate.
0: Yeah.
1: The way Indiana just did. They don't want Texas Tech to work.
0: No. Well, by the way, I did not talk about that. Can you break that story down?
1: Sure.
0: I don't have that
1: yesterday,
0: up. Yesterday, I think
1: Daniel
0: you sent this to
1: Libet,
0: me.
1: On Sportico had an article that on the day that Satterfield talked pretty candidly, which is very funny because he does do this, about how Texas Tech tampered with Brendan Sorsby, contacted him about transferring before the season was over. He just said it out loud.
0: Yeah, like Satterfield's feeling good about himself. I'm going to go say something. Yeah.
1: In the article, via a FOIA request, Cody Campbell texted the commissioner of the Big 12, which I don't know how you get a FOIA request to the commissioner of the Big 12, but nevertheless, you do, and said basically, like, you might want to tell him
0: to pipe down.
1: Keep it in the family because we haven't jumped on them, but we've got receipts about his time at Cincinnati, too.
0: Yeah, come on. Let's go, Cody Campbell. Come on. I need that. And, like, Satterfield's buyout is not very much. So he may get $1 million out the door if they let him go. But it's like, if you're Cincinnati, which one are you rooting for?
1: Well, and
0: are you getting free us from Satterfield, but also
1: we'd be in trouble?
0: There's not like he's got like a John Calipari or Mark Stoops buyout. It's not like you would have to pay him $15 million out the door. His buyout by now, you know, he's what, 3-4 years in, is extremely low. So if he can just stink it up this year, you can get rid of him and you all sign the documents that you need to sign so you never talk about this ever again and you move on and you go hire Brian Kelly, which is who's going to be the next head coach at Cincinnati Brian Kelly. And say no to that. If you're them, why would you not? It's Louisville hiring Bobby Petrino. Or it's similar.
1: Yeah. Yes.
0: It's similar at least.
1: Yeah. Right. I think you're 100% right about that. I don't know if he wants to do that, but I don't know who has the stomach for him. But either way, like the best case that's at Cincinnati is that Cincinnati was intentionally incurious about what Sorsby was doing.
0: Oh, yes.
1: Right?
0: Yes.
1: They just didn't want to know and maybe did the minimum.
2: Plausible deniability, dare I say?
1: Yeah.
0: That's what they're trying to do.
1: The reported story is that he tried to open some accounts before when he was underage, and they were alerted, and they were basically like, don't do that, and remember what you are allowed to gamble on when you do, and then never followed up again.
0: Yeah, that
1: and
0: was
1: then
0: it.
1: You know, a couple weeks later, he's
0: yeah
1: a junkie at Reds games betting on balls and strikes at Great American Ballpark.
0: Like, shout out. I love
1: but Cody
0: that.
1: Campbell certainly – but well, think about that for a second. That means – Cody Campbell also knows, Brendan Sorsby, betting on stuff that would have gotten him in trouble at Cincinnati.
0: Oh, 1,000%.
1: And was absolutely going to play his ass at Texas Tech. So I don't want to hear from him either.
0: 1,000%. I know you have a mostly a hate relationship. I have a love.
1: With Satterfield?
0: No, with Cody Campbell.
1: I think he's phony.
0: I think he's that, but I think he's making enough people kind of nervous about Texas Tech.
1: I want him to succeed.
0: Then I love it.
1: I want it to work.
0: I got no dog in the fight here. Texas Tech is in Lubbock, Texas. If they make in a conference that I don't care about, that is on FS1 while I'm watching every other game, I am not worried about that. Yeah, why not? It's funny. Plus, he's college football. He's given the SEC and the top of the Big Ten some of their own medicine.
1: I agree
0: with
1: you.
0: Just a little bit of their own medicine.
1: I don't disagree with you one bit.
0: And of course, this year they won't
1: be as good,
0: probably.
1: I just don't want him to be like self-righteous.
0: Well, good luck. You can't have a bowl. You can't have a disruptor and a guy that can move the line in college football with only his money and act like he's going to be this great, you know, humble pie man. You ain't going to get that, Mark. You can't get everything in life.
1: You take the good with
0: my
1: the bad,
0: God.
1: I guess, right?
0: My God.
1: Like you take the good with the bad, right?
0: What are you doing? Anyway, 437-9680. Mark Ennis with us just a couple more minutes. I accidentally erased all the things that I was going to ask you. I have 6 or 7 things down here, and I erased all of them. Now that, how are you going to talk about the bill that did not pass? And my takeaway was, you now what? You know, I mean, these conferences, the SEC this past week has talked big junk. If it did not pass, did not go to a vote, I would imagine the Big Ten next week, Big Ten Media Days,
1: yeah, that's
0: is going to do the
1: really
0: same thing.
1: Telling.
0: Yeah, I would imagine they're going to have similar rhetoric to the SEC. And then, you know, on top of it, you know, if you thought relief was coming, whether it be NIL or portal or rules or anything else, you're not going to get it, and you might not get it for a little while. I think there were some institutions that actually thought maybe this could happen, and, you know, Congress ain't going to save you. We kind of talked about that for the last several months, but I told Nick the story was just in the news so much that you kind of felt like, hey, this is really being worked on.
1: Yeah.
0: You thought the right people
1: felt different.
0: You felt the right people are having the right conversations. Yeah. And, you know, as long as these people keep having conversations, you know, there seems, you know, we can listen. You know, Trump, obviously Trump wanted it, but that's a whole different conversation. But, I mean, he was involved as well. It just felt like all the people that needed to be involved for this to come to a vote or maybe even have a pass were involved, and then it doesn't happen. And, you know, I think it's a low probability when or if it's going to happen. But, you know, a lot of people wanted relief. They're not getting relief. And I have no idea now what's going to happen with conferences and schools and everyone else who is actually kind of trying to rely on this.
1: Yeah, I don't know. I thought you were having a good discussion about it because it seems like everyone wanted this, but for kind of different reasons. And I think the SEC and the Big Ten did largely want it because I think it allows them to erect some of the things that make them dominant, but also make it a little bit more predictable. And everybody else, like Louisville, sort of the middle mm-hmm. class, looks at it like as a way to sort of give this some shape that we can survive in.
0: Mm-hmm.
1: And now, I think if you're the Big Ten and the SEC, like, it's not, you're talking about the NIL, is it the NIL or is it portal? And it's both. It's, NIL's crazy because you can get in the portal every year.
0: Yeah.
1: And that you'll get a little bit of a handle on NIL if every guy isn't a reevaluated free agent. Like,
0: right.
1: You could sell your house every year.
0: Yeah.
1: You know, the price would be really crazy. And that's really what I think it was about for those big guys. And for everybody else, like Louisville and everybody else, it's like just slowing all of it down, having some caps, and maybe even being able to draft your TV value off of the SEC and the Big Ten was going to be enormous.
0: Yeah, that's a good point.
1: And now the SEC and the Big Ten are not going to get the things that are going to make them more dominant like they had been. And everybody else, I don't know, like, how are we going to make it at all? That's why I don't understand. I don't understand why there isn't more.
0: That's how I feel.
1: I don't understand why there isn't more support for this, because like this is a layup. If like just campaign on saving college football.
0: Yeah.
1: Like, you're about to lose the House and the Senate. Just be real. You are. And if you get to run in all these states, it's freaking saving college football for everybody.
0: Yeah.
1: Like, what beats that?
0: I know. I know. And I just, we don't have enough. We don't have enough
1: they
0: evidence.
1: They want to kill college football?
0: We just don't have
1: like enough. It's so easy.
0: We don't have enough evidence. I want to know what was in it, what was added, what one side wanted, what the other side wanted. I mean, we kind of know Big Ten and other conferences, Big Ten SEC and other conferences, but we don't know exactly what some of the verbiage was. Who you got on today with you? You got McGavick?
1: We got Biscuit today. So
0: Biscuit today?
1: On Friday.
0: All
1: so
0: right.
1: We'll check in with E-Mac.
0: Now, McGavick has not announced where he's going yet.
1: Right.
0: Has he? I mean, I think he's told us behind the scenes, but we're not saying.
1: We'll still see him around.
0: We'll see. That's good. So, what's old Biscuit up to? Playing golf these days? He gave his
1: always a good bet.
0: He gave his local golf power rankings
1: to
0: the other day. How did
1: to
0: I,
1: Ellis?
0: I, yeah. How do you like that? I like that.
2: That was good. That was good. I liked.
1: There are a few Biscuit things that, like, Mike Leach. We had Mike Leach on the show years ago.
0: Oh, I remember.
1: And he was immediately prepared
0: times
1: to rank mascots. Yeah. Like, he had it ready to go.
2: Yeah,
1: he
2: it
1: has
2: was in
1: rankings
2: the chamber
1: of lots of things. Halloween candy.
2: Yeah.
1: How to do weddings. Like,
2: soups,
1: you know,
2: he probably had,
1: and
2: like,
1: Biscuit's
2: yeah, like,
1: got his things that he's, you need rankings, I'll rank them. They're ready to go.
2: Yeah. Barbecue, golf.
1: Golf.
2: Yeah.
0: I don't know what a third one would be. I got to be honest.
2: Louisville offensive lineman.
0: Yeah. Just something with the offensive line.
1: Former Jets offensive
2: lineman. Former Jets offensive lineman.
1: 80s Oakland A's players.
2: He's a history buff, too. I'd probably go with, like, Union Generals.
1: Of all the things he's ever done that, like, kind of blows my mind. Rattling off best picture winners and the year.
0: No, okay, no chance.
1: Decades. In a row.
0: That's
1: shocking.
2: That's impressive.
1: Oh, yeah.
0: Yeah, it is. Ennis, good to see you.
1: Anytime, man.
0: Good to see. All right, Mark Ennis, ladies and gentlemen, coming up 3 o'clock over on 93.9 The Ville. You want to do fill in the blank on the other end?
2: Fill in the blank, yeah.
0: Fill in the blank. Plus, what did Mark Pope say about Cam Williams? We'll let you hear that next on ESPN 680.
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6: 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This is the toughest pick I've ever had to make. 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Give me that Cardinal.
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0: All right, reminder tonight, Kentucky Racing Spotlight. Louie, he's got you covered, 6 o'clock. Then after that, Reds and Cardinals. We got you covered, 7:45 right here on ESPN 680, 105.7. Should remind you as well, Loop City in action tomorrow night, 7:45, our pregame. I believe at the stadium there, it kicks off at 8, which means at 6:30 they should have the happy hour and everything.
1: Oh, yeah.
0: Loop City versus Trinidad and Tobago's national team. How about that?
1: Yeah, that's
0: now,
1: cool.
0: I'm not going to be able to go on Saturday, but we're going on Wednesday.
1: Oh, nice.
0: We're going on Wednesday. They play next Wednesday. Gonna take the fam to the fam. How's that sound?
1: I like that.
0: Now I got something for Nick.
1: Oh boy.
0: This is right up his alley.
1: Here we go.
0: I need
1: a belt high fastball.
0: It's right up his alley. So lustful young Valvano here, okay?
1: Me? Never.
0: When the World Cup started, we had that fraud who is in America,
1: Freddie guy.
0: But
1: he was in Kentucky
0: last week, supposedly. So Freddie is now leaving after he already told us he left
1: and then he came back to Germany.
0: But now his story's changed and he stayed in America. Shocking. I don't know how you would ever think that his story would be anything but not made up and not part of a CIA operative. But whatever, regardless. So there was Freddie, but before Freddie, there was
1: Elsa.
0: Ding, ding, ding.
1: Elsa in Indiana, the Swedish girl.
0: And Elsa, this was yesterday, has, as she's getting ready to leave America, Nick, has said the following. I have to apologize to the LSU family.
1: I saw this.
0: I don't really understand how all the different college teams, conferences, and rivalries work. I love your state and I love New Orleans. But looking back, the signs were always there. There can only be one team.

0: for me, and it's the Hoosiers. And on three, Arrivals did a commitment flip. The picture of Elsa laying on the bed with a very revealing shirt.
1: Yes, hair gorgeously.
0: How about that? And I also not believing she's real either, but that's besides the point.
1: Don't you take this away.
0: Yeah, here we go. Don't you take Elsa away. She's real.
1: She's eating ranch, Andy. We see her face. She's real.
0: Oh, goodness. Signetti cleaning up, man. How about that?
1: Going from Mendoza to Elsa.
0: Sam on here goes, Hoosiers didn't have fans 3 years ago. She goes, what changed? Signetti. Signetti.
1: Is she talking some Hoosier bleep? I like it.
0: Another one says, IU was total ass for decades. JR says, and now IU is the SEC's daddy. Anyway, there you go. So Elsa, another Nick crush, seems to be leaving the country and is leaving as a Signetti fan.
1: As a Sig
0: fan. Sure, Blank's happy at that. I'm sure there's a Louisville fan somewhere saying, why not Jeff Brom? Why not Jeff Brom? What's going on with
1: Jeff Brom? Elsa started her World Cup journey in Indiana, to be fair. To be fair. Maybe if she would have been in Louisville, she could have met Big Dog at Ruby's.
0: There you go. And things change.
1: Why are you wearing a blue shirt? And be like, then that whole exchange could have happened.
0: Yeah, I'm with you. All right, there we go. All right, so let's do this, too. We have a couple clips about Cam Williams. Cam Williams went through, this was announced today. I think it's the first time we knew about it. Cam Williams was seen, if I'm not mistaken, it was either a practice video or when the team went and watched the first game last Saturday, the TBT. I think it may have been the TBT, if I'm not mistaken. But you saw Cam was there. It was either there or practice, and he was on a crutch or crutches. I mean, he had a boot on, so obviously you knew he had went through some sort of procedure, and that's the case. So he was asked about it very early. Was Mark Pope at his press conference? Here's what he had to say about Cam Williams.
2: His recovery was going tremendously. He was able to actually play in the postseason for us, was really helpful. You know, continue to progress and get better and better. And then he just stalled. The healing stalled a little bit when he's kind of in a 90% healed and it started to regress. So he went and had another surgery. He's progressing great right now. And we have high confidence that we'll have him for the season.
0: All right, so there's Mark Pope, and give me the follow up here. It's about the same, but this is, you know, he was asked how big of a deal can Cam Williams be for your team this coming season? How worried are you that that's not going to happen, even though it's only July to Cam Williams? So go ahead.
2: Yeah, Cam's a difference maker for us, and so I have every expectation he'll be back. You know, it's been painful for him, literally and figuratively, to miss this summer. It's a big summer for him, but he's been incredibly active. You know, he's coaching the guys from the sideline. He's been unbelievable. He's actually working the score clock, and there's been some controversy surrounding that, which has been delightful as our guys compete for wins. But he's important for us. You know, he's shown to be way better than his raw numbers show in terms of his impact on the game, and he's a veteran voice for us. He'll be important.
0: Listen, I like the positivity, but there's now two or three guys, and you know there's Nick now a pattern of Mark Pope. He is positive about these guys returning, but I do not believe him. Hmm. Right? I mean, we have went down this road Cam and JQ, there's just been a couple, so I'm just not going to be able to buy it. I'm not now to give you a timeline. His first injury was earlier this year on January the 21st. He went through that first surgery on the 23rd. He came back and played, if you remember, at the end of the year. Again, not even a about a month and a half, close to it, separated from that. He had the Jones fracture, I believe it's called, if I'm not mistaken. Jones fracture, which is a bad one. And then, I mean, to me, this is, you know, this guy's going to be out for a while, and you're going to have it to where basically he got injured in January, played a couple games in March, and then I don't know the next time you should expect him to be out there. I almost go to it ain't going to be in July, and it ain't going to be in August. No. So to me, you're already into September, October. I mean, probably October, if we're being real. And then the thing that stinks about it is if you believe Mark Pope, I think Mark Pope has, for the most part, been pretty forthcoming, way more so than what happened last year at Louisville, if you want to compare the two. But it doesn't mean he's also always right. It doesn't mean he doesn't have an agenda to anything that he's going to say. But if you believe it, Cam Williams was at 90%. So, I mean, you're looking at some point in the last month or so that, you know, that they really thought this guy at 90% was about ready to go, was about ready to be a part of everything, and now he's not going to be a part of everything. And I don't know how big of a deal it is. I thought Cam Williams was fine last year, so it's not an overreaction type thing. And I'm also interested, we don't have to play the sound here, Nick, but he did talk about, you know, Mark Pope has sounded like the chance of him adding someone to the roster, that's not a crazy thing. That's not a crazy thing.
1: He still has one roster spot, right?
0: Yeah. With any of the eligibility rules that are out there, obviously, I mean, you just had a kid become eligible, a former Auburn player became eligible last night. So, you know, guys may pop up that are eligible. Who knows, international. I tend to think right now, unless something falls in your lap, Kentucky is going to be done. I don't know why you would bring somebody in and pay them if you don't think he's going to play a lot. But, you know, Cam Williams, you just need all these pieces. It's a long season. He can knock down shots. He is a wing. You know, guys that are wings are valuable. I mean, you see it in the NBA, you know, it's tough to get a guy that can kind of 3-and-D, and that's Cam Williams. So, there you go. All right, you want to do a fill in the blank?
1: Yeah, I just real quick on that, I just, quick question. Do you think he learns it all from how he handled JQ and is maybe a little bit more conservative? Because now, if he does twice in a row where he's hopeful that they're ahead of schedule, they're going to be back, and then they're not back. Or it's the opposite of what was happening.
0: I see what you mean.
1: PK, because PK, there was a lot of maybe. Whereas Pope was way more.
0: I think
1: he's coming back.
0: PK, they didn't have the
1: the
0: okay to tell the truth.
1: Yeah, there's the Mikal Brown.
0: I believe that was
1: that
0: completely
1: the Mikal Brown camp.
0: No,
1: yeah.
0: I'm actually Nick. I would be worried about Cam Williams having to have a second surgery. I think that's you know. That would worry me.
1: Yeah.
0: That would worry me on when he's actually going to be back. Is this actually going to heal? I'd love to know what happened the first time around.
1: Yeah.
0: I'd love to know, did he go back to the same surgeon as the first time around? I mean, these are things I would like to know.
1: I'd like to know, did he re-aggravate it? Is it a different type of injury? Yeah. Something.
0: I guess my point being, while Cam is not, I mean, Cam Williams is seen as, by some, as a guy that could start some games
1: for
0: this team.
1: Yeah.
0: Well, that's the case. It's a big deal. I tend to think he's more of a good bench player, and that's fine. And those guys are super valuable, and they could end up starting games this season, but it also adds a little bit to, they haven't even started, they just started summer practice, Nick, and you already got a guy who's going to be down, he's going to be down for a while. I mean, Cam Williams not going to be back anytime soon, you would imagine, the next couple months. So, all right, let's do it, a fill in the blank here on this Friday.
1: Here we go.
0: Let's get to the finish line.
3: Nick Valvano's imaging has sucked lately, so maybe it needs a feminine touch. What's the answer? Join the guys on The Take as they play fill in the blank. Yeah,
0: I like
3: Nick,
0: that.
3: This one sucks too.
0: I like that. All right, let's go. What do we got? I'm not going to look at anything.
1: All right.
0: I'm not going to look at it.
1: Fill in the blank. The team you feel better about leaving ACC and SEC media days is?
0: Oh, goodness.
1: I think I finally found a music bed that works. Guardians of the Galaxy. I like that.
0: Oh, okay. Now, do you want to do ACC and SEC?
1: Well, I mean, okay.
0: Or just one team?
1: You could do just one team, maybe like the overall winner, I guess, because I think I have my answer.
0: Okay, what's your answer?
1: I think it's Florida, man.
0: Okay.
1: For all the summerall like goofiness and everything like that, he's a football guy, and he's saying the right things. I know he got flack from Tom Crean, of all people. About the cell phone
0: thing.
1: Well,
0: I think that was a misunderstanding a little bit.
1: I think it was too, but he's...
0: He was being an AH to the guy. I don't mind saying it.
1: But he's also, but like, I think...
0: Which is fun, by the way.
1: I think he was trying to be funny, but he's so intense. But I feel like that's what Florida needs, man. I feel like if you have a fan base like that, you want that guy at the helm. I was thinking of going Will Stein, but then Summerall, I think, took it in day two.
0: The helm.
1: The helm.
0: the helm.
1: the Admiral at the helm.
0: it's such a sports radio word, the helm.
1: It is.
0: You don't say that anywhere else.
1: No.
0: Like in Jeanette's she's at the helm.
1: She's at the helm.
0: She was driving yesterday to Noblesville. She's at the helm. You don't say that.
1: The helm is putting your fingers in the dirt, man. Like,
0: be careful. Yeah. I did not know where you were going with that one. That scared me to death. That scared me to death.
1: You did. You recoiled.
0: I thought I was going to head to the dumb bun, and I don't think any of the dumb buns work here.
1: Yeah, we kind of.
0: Am I wrong?
1: No,
0: didn't we have that issue like a week ago?
1: Literally, I think it was last Friday.
0: What are we doing? If I'm not mistaken. I tell you what. Okay. Am I wrong? I'm not going to say Kentucky because I'm not going to say, I feel better about Kentucky. And they're 14, they're picked 14th, okay? I guess, Kentucky would be on that short list. I think I feel better about Ole Miss.
1: Pete Golden?
0: Yeah.
1: He was second on my list.
0: On the SEC, I think I would feel better about them.
1: He was second on my list.
0: And
1: yeah.
0: How could you pick anyone in the ACC?
1: That's what I'm saying.
0: I'm trying to take Louisville out of it. So many people are kissing the ass of SMU, I'm almost starting to flip the other way.
1: Yeah, I'm kind of with you.
0: If you give me, I guarantee in August I will flip against SMU.
1: Yeah.
0: I might do it next week. It's going to happen.
1: You're going to be anti-Rhett Lashley?
0: It's 1,000%. It's 1,000% going to happen. So, I don't know, maybe Virginia Tech. I would like to see how they're, I would like to see the preseason rankings. And I'd say, well, Andy, they don't mean anything. Yes, they don't mean anything. But if Louisville was picked 7th,
1: yeah,
0: and that's not going to happen. But if they were picked 7th, and we knew that by the gas bag meeting in the ACC, that would make me feel better about them. Bosmer's arrived.
1: Bosmer,
0: I can't tell what jersey is that. Kentucky, is that Patrick
1: 24.
0: Patterson?
1: Is that Patrick? Yeah.
0: I thought it was 54. Is it not 54?
1: No, I thought he was.
0: I couldn't read it upside down.
1: No,
0: anyway, all right. So what's next?
1: Let's see here.
0: Someone go let him in. Tanner, go let him in.
1: The team you feel worse about leaving ACC and SEC media days. I have my answer.
0: Okay, the SEC, it's Missouri.
1: I was going to go LSU. Lane Kiffin seemed a little meek the other day, man.
0: Well, maybe he's growing up. He's growing up.
1: That's not the Lane Kiffin that wins, man.
0: Fair enough. It's your answer. I got no problem with it.
1: The Lane Kiffin that we know and love is the heel.
0: Yeah, to me, it's Missouri.
1: Well, Missouri, yeah.
0: Yeah.
1: I was thinking about that. Dinky Wits.
0: Dinky whining about it. Pick 10th.
1: Yeah.
0: No, I mean, just zero buzz.
1: Okay.
0: Yeah, I would have to go there. I don't feel great about Tennessee either. Yeah, I got to be honest.
1: I was going to say Pitt with the Narduzzi comment, but I did hear some people, and granted, one of them was West Durham, and we love West Durham, but he's
0: let me guess, he likes him.
1: He was pretty high. He was putting them at like an 8-9 win team potentially.
0: You feel worse about North Carolina?
1: Belichick did. I feel the same. I don't feel better or worse.
0: Here's the problem. This is what kills me. The ACC, and I know at this point, your eyes washed up, whatever. The ACC has Bill Belichick.
1: Yeah.
0: And gets zero from it.
1: Yeah.
0: Zero.
1: You can throw in Bill O'Brien, too.
0: You're not wrong, but Bill Belichick's the greatest coach of our lifetime.
1: Oh, no, true.
0: And so while I'm with you and Bill O'Brien, could he not make, BC at least respectable? You're not wrong, but there are no resources. No one cares.
1: Right.
0: It's a terrible weather. It just, everything's terrible with it. But that's not my thing. Bosmer's here. He's looking good.
1: He does.
0: Got those.
1: Great.
0: That's good.
1: What jersey is
0: Feed
1: that?
0: Strebel a bunch of beer.
1: Oh, Bledsoe. It's a Bledsoe jersey.
0: Oh, okay. Good. He took Algebra 2 before Algebra 1, so there you go.
1: Yeah.
0: Don't worry. Does Bosmer know we're on the air right now? Does he know we're on the air? You had 3 hours with Big Rig. By the way, that's going to be kissing the ass of the South End coming up at 3 o'clock.
1: Oh, goodness.
0: Except Bosmer stayed. He stayed and he repped it. That's what he did.
1: He planted roots, baby.
0: Yeah, that's what he did. He planted roots. He scurried away to New Albany.
1: He did scurry. He's a Hoosier now. He's in God's country.
0: He's in God's country. I mean, I just can't believe it.
1: Oh,
0: anyway.
1: By the way, I'm throwing you a dead fish, but I was sad. A kid I used to play hockey with posted something.
0: Like
1: my brother passed away and everything. And I
0: what are you doing now?
1: I promise. Like there's a silver lining.
0: Okay, I would hope so.
1: So
0: I would hope it's a terrible story. I'm talking about Pitt football.
1: So
0: come on, I'm getting giving a Belichick take. I would hope so.
1: So a guy I played hockey with, a great guy. I haven't talked to him in like 10 years.
0: Okay.
1: Though. And I see the post and I'm like, oh man, you know, condolences and everything. And then I go, hey, I wonder what my dude's up to. And I click because I wasn't sure he was still living around here. And he lives in Indiana. And do you know where he works?
0: Where?
1: McCright Milling.
0: Oh, there you
1: go. He's a supervisor with McCright Milling.
0: Big Easy's on vacation again. Thank God. Thank God. It's all I needed. Yeah, bring me one in here. I'll take old Busch Light Latte.
1: There you go, yeah.
0: I got no problem with that.
1: Crack these open.
0: There we go.
1: Thank you. Thank you there, Bosmer. 1, 2, 3, 4, 5.
0: Yeah, that's our code. 1, 2, 3, 4, 5.
1: It's super high.
0: I was just saying it on the air. It'd be either that or go cards. It'd be one or the other. Thank you, Bosmer.
1: Yeah, 2013, yeah. I'm cheersing you through the mic.
0: I love this. Texter goes, Bosmer giving the South End people a bad rap. He's a honk bum. That coming down. You can't get mad at the text line. No, you got 3 hours, Bos. We got 3 hours of Strieble. I'm going to make him wait on the mic now. He's not going to get the mic.
1: He's going to be Zachy C. Pent
0: up. He's not going to be a Zachy C. Mike Hoare. That's what he's trying to be right now. All right, what do we got next?
1: So who do you think actually won SEC Media Days? Because from a media standpoint, probably Luckett or the guy who got yelled at about the cell phone. But from a coaching standpoint, I would say Summerall, Stein, or Golden. So who do you think won?
0: I think I'm going to go Summerall.
1: Summerall?
0: Yeah, I'm going Summerall just by a nose.
1: By a nose.
0: Over Stein.
1: Over Stein.
0: That's how I'm going.
1: Okay, so is your...
0: I think coaching-wise, Kalen DeBoer lost. Along with Eli Drinkwitz.
1: Yeah, I agree.
0: Those
1: with
0: would
1: that.
0: Be the two coaches, I think.
1: But your trifecta box would be Summerall, Stein, Golden?
0: Yeah, I think so.
1: Yeah, I think so.
0: I think so.
1: Yeah.
0: I think we're in agreement on that.
1: Yeah. We're in simpatico.
0: All right,
1: there.
0: What's next?
1: All right. The next 2 weeks, you'll blank Blankenbaker. I'm going to miss him. I'm going to miss him. I'm going to say it. I'm going to say it.
0: Boy, you're saying it because that's what mine was going to be. You're going to miss Blankenbaker.
1: Okay, I'll change it to I'm going to envy him because Blankenbaker, okay, how do I put this nicely? when Entz and Sofaro go, they would do exactly what I would do if I was over there. I'm Italian. I'm doing Italian things and everything.
0: Right.
1: But Blankenbaker is going to have that mix of not trying too hard to be Italian, but he still has his lovable pretentiousness.
0: Oh, no, he's going to be pretentious guy from the United States who is not Italian. He's going to let you know, I'm in your country and I'm doing what I want to do.
1: Exactly. And so what he's going to do is he's not going to go necessarily to the hip pizza place that's been there 100 years that is a hole in the wall that's great food but doesn't look necessarily impressive.
0: No, he's going to a big fancy dinner.
1: That's what Sofaro and Entz would do. And there's nothing wrong with that. That's
0: what Entz would do. I don't know. I think Sofaro just goes there and makes love. That's what he says. The blank needs to come back with another kid.
1: I need a mattress.
0: I mean, that's literally, he doesn't even need a mattress.
1: And some eel.
0: Sofro just needs time.
1: Maybe some oysters.
0: He just needs time. That doesn't need anything else. He could have an old dirt floor. Right? Could be like the stereotypical old Italian lady like picking tomatoes and making gravy. And he could just be there making love. Like, he doesn't need anything else. He doesn't need the Hilton Garden Inn.
1: She's stomping grapes, and he's just behind the bush. Just
0: Not even behind the bush.
1: Making baby number. Yeah. God bless Sofaro.
0: Am I wrong with that?
1: No, he
0: doesn't need anything.
1: I can see him just making love in every corner of that boot. God bless him.
0: Now Dieter did ask this. I was going to ask Blank this. Blank went with the two rooms.
1: Okay. For the kids, one for the...
0: You like that, don't you?
1: Yeah, I like that.
0: You like that, don't you?
1: Might have another little Blinkerino on the way.
0: I think Blink got...
1: That's right, you did. Yeah.
0: Yeah.
1: Well, I don't know, maybe Italy will bring it out of him. Yeah, that's true.
0: What did Michael Scott say in The Office? Did he do that?
1: Oh, yeah.
0: Do you know how many times having my vasectomy reversed 7 times the emotional damage it does on a person? All right, go ahead. One more. What do we got?
1: But I think Blank's going to do some really cool touristy 5-star things. I'm going to have some envy. I'm going to have some.
0: Oh, well, of course you are. You're going to be here doing this. You're going to be cutting Jeff Goodman sound on Monday.
1: And he's going to be on the Amalfi Coast.
0: Jeff Goodman sound.
1: Yeah, he's going to be doing that stuff. All right, last one. The biggest loser with LeBron going to the Sixers.

0: is
1: now you could say
0: blank.
1: The Knicks.
0: That's
1: you could
0: what
1: say.
0: I was thinking.
1: You could say the Pacers. You know what it is? It's the Sixers. Because you know what? They act like they're going to mean something, and they'll be on TV, and they'll be on ESPN, and you know who's going to win the championship? Not the Sixers.
2: Not the Sixers.
1: Not the city of Philadelphia. The city of Philadelphia's reign in sports is coming to an end, and I freaking love it.
2: I like that answer. I love that.
1: But it's probably the Knicks.
2: Yeah, sadly, I was going to go with the Knicks. Could it be the Cavs? Could it be the fact that,
1: yeah.
2: I mean, you know, Harden, him, Donnie.
1: Boy, I tell you, LeBron didn't want to play with no bleeping James Harden's bum ass.
2: Oh.
1: Let's be honest.
2: Throw it, but
1: his bum ass.
2: Maybe he wanted to play with Donnie and Mobley, though.
1: Yeah, apparently not. I mean, I gave Striebel that take. I know. I can't believe LeBron didn't want to play with Donnie. Stunner.
2: Dare I say spite of my ass?
1: Spite of my ass. All right, we'll take it. We have one more break here.
2: Yep.
1: We need to take a break. Is that right?
2: Yeah.
1: All right, we'll take a break. We'll come back. We'll wrap up the show next.
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0: I got to be honest with you. File a couple minutes of the show. Roundtable next. Bosmer will be in. South End will be talked about way too much. Billy Reid would not like it, and I'm going to become the new Billy Reid and slam the South End in some sort of way and be anti-South End.
1: We're going to stare sadly into the end of our beers.
0: Well, we are right now into a Busch Light. That's exactly what we're doing. What was I going to say? Oh, I have a thing here. Who's going to win the weekend? And I was going to say, literally, the Pat Riley, because he was going to land LeBron James.
1: Oh, yeah.
0: And then the 76ers landed LeBron James. So that was mine. I don't know. I don't know if you have one. That was mine.
1: I've got one that I think is musty, but I think it's coming
0: back. Ooh, I like it. Musty's good.
1: And we're going out of the realm of sports.
0: Okay. I got no problem. Oh, here we go. It's wrestling.
1: What's
0: this weekend?
1: SummerSlam is next weekend.
0: Is it next? Where's it at?
1: I don't remember.
0: Come on.
1: We should know this.
0: You're talking about doing a podcast and everything. SummerSlam 2026.
1: I don't know where it is. I'm
0: Minnesota.
1: Oh, okay. Okay. All right. Minnesota. Well, in Long Beach.
0: I mean, how did they get that, given, you know. They still have the money to do all that?
1: Well, they got some Somalis to set up the ring. Anyway.
0: anyway, go ahead.
1: I think who wins the weekend? It's coming to Long Beach. One of its five North American stops, Andy.
0: Okay.
1: The Vans Warped Tour, baby.
0: Oh, God.
1: Look, a bunch of emo bands.
0: Yeah.
1: It's a blast from the past.
0: Where's it going?
1: It's
0: going
1: to be in Long Beach this weekend, today and tomorrow. I mean, it's a pretty – they got a lot of bands going to be in there. Real Big Fish, Take It Back Sunday.
0: Yeah, they're only stopping a few places.
1: Yeah, it's Long Beach, D.C., Mexico City.
0: Orlando, Montreal.
1: Yep,
0: so that's all they're doing? It's five of them?
1: Yeah, it's only five now.
0: Oh, well, I had no idea.
1: But I'm thinking –
0: it's been many years.
1: I don't know. Maybe it's just I follow a couple of girls from Cali.
0: I'm sure you
1: That
0: sure
1: are tweeting about it. I feel like it's going to get some traction. I feel like Vans Warped Tour is going to get some traction. There's a huge – and maybe it's because I saw Hillary Duff last night. There's a huge longing of millennials for nostalgia.
0: All right, so I like some of these bands. So I'm a big fan of Arm's Length.
1: Yeah.
0: I'm an okay fan of Big Ass Truck. They played in Louisville a bunch. Between the Buried and Me, they were popular when I was in high school. There's a bunch here I don't know. The band Click, the band Citizen, I know them. Glassjaw, they were big when I was in high school. Hoobstank, that's odd. Hot Mulligan, they're like the new Taking Back Sunday.
1: Okay.
0: So emo girls like them.
1: Taking Back Sunday is performing. Have you ever seen them? I've heard they're hit or miss. They're either great or they're terrible.
0: I saw them probably 12 times back in the day.
1: Were they good?
0: Yeah, they're all good. Set Your Goals, I know them. Silverstein, I know them. You mentioned Taking Back Sunday, I know them. Thrice, they were big when I was in high school as well. Bayside, yeah, they're kind of big. Okay, so Drain, I know them. So I'm just kind of looking at this. I know a nice amount. So there you go.
1: Yeah, I was going through. Right. I knew about a quarter of the bands.
0: You know, it's a little bit musty, but they had too many dates and too many bands.
1: Yeah.
0: So I think lowering that probably makes a lot of sense. Oh, they're out there talking about like Khalil's, and I'm at the Hoops one time. And fell in love with a waitress and we did L's down. All right, the South End boys next.
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3: 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I think LaWayne McCoy is your big-time play guy. Mm-hmm. Like, he's going to be like the guy that kind of plays that Ja'Cory Brooks, throw it up. He's got a big catch radius.
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15: 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Mark Pope met with the media for a summer press conference today. Some of the topics covered range from what Kentucky wants to do with their roster, but the biggest story that came out was about the health of Cam Williams, who had to miss much of the second half of last season. Mark Pope confirms he had another surgery.
16: His recovery was going tremendously. He was able to actually play in the postseason for us. It was really helpful. Continued to progress and get better and better, and then he just stalled. The healing stalled a little bit. When he's kind of in a 90% healed and it started to regress. So he went and had another surgery. He's progressing great right now. And we have high confidence that we'll have him for the season.
15: Indiana basketball play an exhibition game against Butler at Hinkle Fieldhouse on Sunday, October 11th. For the first time since 1993, the Hoosiers make the trip to one of basketball's great arenas. Known dates for Indiana include Eastern Illinois on November 2nd, Bellarmine on November 5th, Syracuse on November 9th, Arkansas at MSG on November 17th, and of course Kentucky on November 20th at Lucas Oil Stadium. The Reds and the Bats return to action tonight. We'll have the Reds starting at 7:45 here on ESPN 680. Blue City will host Trinidad and Tobago. 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Coming up next is Roundtable with Round Day, this SportsCenter.
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20: I'm shoving it in my mouth.
21: Oh, and that's how we start a Friday here on the Round Table. Little Nick Valvano smut. Some Nick Valvano smut. We're until 6 p.m. That's Corey Bosmer, you hear across from
22: what's
21: me.
22: What's up?
21: What's up, Corey? Thanks for coming in.
22: Man, I appreciate the opportunity, man. 20 minutes ago, I already got called a bum. I can't wait.
21: Yeah, well,
22: because in all fairness, you know, everybody that works at a radio station or helps out gets a nickname.
21: Right.
22: And I got clowned profusely that time I helped fill in 2 weeks ago. Like, who's this bum? He's not from the South End. So I was like, I'll just refer to myself as a South End bum.
21: South End bum. That's right. Yeah, yeah, I like that. I like that. In the South End bum. And I don't live in the South End any longer like you do. You're a lifer.
22: I'm still there, yeah.
21: But that's my OG stomping ground. Lived there for 28 years with the school there. My parents still live there.
22: Where'd you go to high school?
21: Holy Cross.
22: What year?
21: 2000.
22: Ooh, I was a freshman at DeSales. I graduated DeSales
21: 03. Right. Oh, you probably know my cousin Chris.
22: Strebel?
21: Booker.
22: That was one of my best friends in high school. Swear to me.
21: Really?
22: No.
21: Hey, that's my cousin. That's my brother, man. Dude. Yeah, he's my wedding and everything.
22: Listen,
21: yeah.
22: I got a funny story.
21: Shout out Chris Booker.
22: Hey, let's give him his flowers. That man has turned his life around.
21: He has, dude. He's jacked.
22: He's jacked.
21: He is
22: the right way.
21: Jacked.
22: He's successful professionally.
21: Yep. Just got married?
22: Bro.
21: Yeah, he's living life,
22: kudos,
21: man.
22: To him.
21: Yeah,
22: kudos. That was one of my best friends in high school, I swear.
21: Oh, that's all. Yeah. See, there we go. We have family ties. The
22: mob
21: South,
22: ties.
21: You hear
22: mob
21: that?
22: Ties.
21: You hear that,
22: mob
21: Andy?
22: Ties.
21: Mob ties. The South End runs deep. I'm a made man. But we've got you till 6 o'clock, 437-9680 UPS Jobs Text Line. Just a little show set up today. I mean, Corey, we got to get into what has happened to Justin Sofro and Mark Blankenbaker. Yeah, we'll start off with that. Mark Pope spoke to the media today, about 23 minutes or so. There's some sound that we'll get to in terms of Cam Williams. His injury still lingering. I mean, it's not just lingering. It's not good. Not a good update from Mark Pope. He even tried to paint a picture, a pretty picture for everybody. Yeah. But as Andy pointed out earlier on the take, like, what can we trust with Mark Pope in terms of injuries? They have a very good history in terms of predicting when players are going to be available and how healthy they are. So we'll dive into that. About 3:45, 3:50 or so, Jonathan Littner will join us.
22: Is he coming in studio?
21: No, he's going to call in. He's going to call in today. He's going to talk about the big international friendly with Trinidad and Tobago. We'll get ready for that. The Lynn Family Stadium. Kentucky was picked 14th yesterday. SEC. Two players get preseason all SEC honors. SEC is just shooting itself in the foot. We'll talk LeBron. I want to know what
22: LeBron James,
21: what Pope means by domesticating foreign trips. Some Ole Miss stuff that I found interesting. Stories and stars of college basketball coming up. The real PGU in the mixtape, as always, at 5:30. So, yeah, texter already. Good afternoons. And they're already rolling in, Corey.
22: Hey, would Archie Goodwin be a part of PGU since he hit that TBT show?
21: I think so. I think he is. Give him a plaque. Good afternoon, and have a happy Friday, Streetle. The tormentor here, buddy with the foot problem, is clearly JQ 2.0. Ha ha ha. Mid major Mark tricked you again. Ha ha ha. Bum ass program with a bum ass coach. Ha ha ha.
22: Bums with 8 championships.
21: Yeah, yeah.
22: So you can call us bums all you want, but until your school has at least 8 or more, your points are irrelevant.
21: Well, and then did you see the they forced me to start here. By the way, I was going to start with Sofro, but I got to start somewhere else then.
22: Here's my thing. If the past of my team outweighs the past, present, and future of yours, pipe it down, buddy.
21: Yeah, we don't want to hear it. We don't want to hear it. But I mean, did you see the video last night that Louisville released on Twitter with the layup lines?
22: Yes.
21: Okay. So, two interesting things. Number one, they were layup lines and they had student managers or whomever with the football body pad that you put on your arm, you know, and you pop up and you pop it. And then they had that stick pad where like they try to put it in the air to disrupt the shot. Okay. So number one, Jackson Shellstad, who I'm told is just just the best point guard in the country. He missed his wide open layup. He didn't even get body checked. By the student manager, missed the layup. So Jackson Shellstad for the win already.
22: Yeah.
21: And then Tanner's guy. But you see what your buddy Bojangles did?
22: Bojangles.
1: He got blocked by a little.
21: He got blocked by the stick pad.
1: Hold on.
21: Bojan Jong. He got blocked by the stick pad.
22: I'm not making fun of anything. I thought that video was actually like AI generated.
21: No,
22: I didn't know that actually happened.
21: It's
22: that
21: a real bit. He really okay. got. Who around Louisville was like, yeah, let's release the video where Jackson Shellstead misses a wide open layup and then immediately is followed by Bojan Jong getting tossed by a pad. But with the he did not want to go to the basket.
22: Hey, what kind of pad was it?
21: A stick pad.
22: Oh, okay.
21: a stick pad. He wanted no part of any type of physicality. He was like, nah, it looked like a meek mouse out there. It looked like a meek little mouse. I'd be worried if I were you, U of L fans. I mean, Bojan Jong's going to want to just hang around the perimeter. He doesn't want to go inside. I mean, he's like, what, 7 foot or close to it? And he was scared. He was scared of that stick pad with that student manager. So there we go. So how about them apples? You forced me to do that. I wasn't going to do that. You forced me to do that. Champions from before integration does not count, you Mississippi hillbilly sounding guy.
22: Soundies, you bum.
21: I don't count championships before integration. There we go. I'm glad you don't count that. Because what you count and don't count, that's what matters. Not what everyone has agreed upon historically. What you count, the only thing that matters is random texter 4702. That's it.
22: Strable, you know what's funny? Even if you don't count those, there's still more Kentucky's way, so...
21: That's right.
22: Who's the joke on?
21: Yeah, either way, you slice it. That's my cousin. Well, he's my cousin. He's my brother. We're very close. Chris and I, my cousin and I, are very close. We're almost like brothers.
22: So somebody there knows Chris?
21: No, I think they're just making fun of me because I said that's my cousin and that's my brother. Louisville puts out unedited videos while Kentucky only posts made shot videos for fake hype. What's Kentucky starters versus walk-ons they release? LOL. You shouldn't put out the video. I mean, put out an edited video. The whole point of these videos is to make your team look good and to get your fan base
22: hyped up.
21: You think the fans are like, oh, good, Bojan Jang getting blocked by a student manager.
22: Person trying to park.
21: They're not doing a very good job.
22: It's right on my Jeep, too. Hit it, please. I got full coverage.
21: So there you go. So do I. That's what I'm dealing with right now. My car is still in the shop. You are so pathetic. Whoa. I like your laughing emojis. This dude sounds like he just left his cousin's house. They're coming down at 437-968.
22: Actually, I left my house where my wife's at working.
21: There you go. There you go. Now, our kids also go to school together.
22: Yeah.
21: Yeah, yeah.
22: Should be in third grade.
21: Yeah, and then the twins will be in seventh grade this year.
22: Okay,
21: Kellen's moved on to high school, but the twins will be in seventh grade. All right, so.
22: I assume he goes to Holy Cross?
21: He will be going, yes, he will be a freshman there. Oh, you get here to sell stuff out here. Hey, the smells.
22: The sales all day.
21: Anyway, so. I was alerted this morning. I'm sitting around. Yeah. My wife was off today, so we're drinking a little
22: same
21: coffee.
22: Name. How does she spell it?
21: C-O-R-I.
22: I can never find somebody that spells R-Y.
21: Yeah, the C-O-R-I is like the feminine way to spell Corey. So she's got the C-O-R-I. But we're sitting around, we're having coffee, we're hanging out with the kids, just having a nice relaxing Friday morning. I just gone to the pool, done some work on it, put some chlorine in it, and I open my phone to Twitter, and Corey, I get a DM. And I'm like, oh boy, here we go. I mean, you never know what you're going to get.
22: Do you have 22 like me?
21: It could. No, I didn't have the 20.
22: From yesterday.
21: Yeah, I didn't have 22 like you. You had a lot more DMs than I did. I get like four or five, but I get a DM. I'm like, okay, what's going on? And it was a listener alerted me that KSR was talking about Justin Sofer, Omar Blankenbaker. So I immediately.
22: I gotta believe it because if Andy talks about it, you know it's legit.
21: Oh yeah, so immediately I put on KSR. Like I gotta hear this, and it was Matt's still on vacation. He worked so hard. He's taking this is his fifth vacation
22: from a vacation.
21: He's got to have a vacation from his vacations. He's just, he does the laziest radio imaginable, so he's got to take vacations from that. But
22: I would say shots fired, but that's every day apparently.
21: Yeah, that's every day around here. That's every day on the. So I tuned in. It was Ryan Lemond and Drew Franklin and
22: shout
21: Shannon.
22: Out to Ryan. I actually like.
21: No, Ryan. I like Ryan. I like. He's fine. I've done podcasts with Ryan. We've talked. He's a nice guy. But it was and Shannon the Dude. So it was those three, and they started the show off talking about Justin Sofro, who is with ESPN Louisville in some capacity.
22: Justin, it's your cousin Tom here. Come on, what are you doing? Come on,
1: What are you doing? You're on a vacation.
21: He's like me. He's addicted to it. He's addicted to this. So, the tweet in question. So he tweeted this last night. I believe it was last night. Let me look at the timestamp here.
1: Is that a text to you?
21: Yes.
1: He got absolutely fried by that one guy on Twitter.
21: Yes. Cooked. Yeah, that's also 23 hours ago. So it was yesterday. Cook that freak. When Louisville hires guys like Kenny Payne and Vince Merrow, who have regularly been antagonists, then come here and immediately flounder in their roles, recruiting and coaching, and continue smooching up to the lowest common denominator KSR goons. At some point, you've got to question their intentions. So, I mean, they were offended because Sofro called them goons.
1: me personally, like, that's really unfair to put Vince to that. I mean, it just is like that.
21: Really?
1: That's preposterous, in my opinion. Big boy word for big boy. Preposterous.
21: Preposterous. That is okay. So, what do you think is preposterous?
1: Him putting Vince Morrow next to
21: Kenny Payne. Yeah. Okay. Well, which I would agree, but I think what he's not.
1: I understand where he's coming from, but right. I'm like, Sofro, come on.
21: Yeah, Kenny Payne was a different kind of terrible, but he's mad. Sofro is mad. He wants like Blankenbaker, because Blankenbaker, he got some strays.
1: Shout out to him. Shout out to Andy Mark. And Nick said Mark dropped a bomb and then went away for 2 weeks.
21: Then he flew to Italy.
1: Exactly. No shade.
21: Right. No shade. Yeah. No shade, Donnie. No shade, Donnie. But yeah, he did. He dropped everything and he got out. And he's on his way to Italy right now, or he's in the airport, because he texted our group at like 1 something and said, we are finally leaving for the airport. So
1: did he get a direct flight, though, from where? What was it, Washington, D.C., where him and his family went?
21: I think so.
1: If it's direct, that's cool.
21: Yeah, it's like a 12-hour flight. Or an 8-hour flight. It's not too bad of a flight. But so our station continues to have this Cold War.
1: Why does that look like Drew Franklin?
21: Okay, the dude that just walked by kind of did look like Drew Franklin. I was like, this Cold War is getting ready to turn into a hot war. It's going to turn into a hot war. Drew Franklin's walking up to the studio. I heard my name has been besmirched. I'm here to defend my honor.
1: I bet you heard it, buddy. I bet you did.
21: But so Sofro tweeted that out. He got them riled up. They went it blank again. Drew Franklin pulled the old "my life is so great" card. I don't think about them.
1: Hey, listen,
21: if they disappeared, nothing would change for me. Which he's right about that.
1: Yeah. Hey, bro. Don't. I agree with Blankenbaker on that point. Where if 9 out of 10 times, if you say you're better at something or something of yours is better than somebody else's, 9 out of 10 times it's not.
21: It's not. Yeah. I mean,
1: pipe it down, buddy.
21: Yeah. It's a little bit of projection.
1: Yeah.
21: Right? Like he's like projecting, like everything for me is so great. That's his go-to line.
1: If you have to tell him, is it really?
21: Is it really? Yeah. If you've got to put it out there, is it really? So I thought it was beautiful. I thought it was hilarious. I'm glad.
1: Sofro. It was, yeah.
21: No, I'm so happy for Justin. And I don't know if he, Jeffries, I'm back. I'll be back next week. Thank you, Double J. Thank you for listening, too. I hope you enjoyed Cancun. I believe that's where
1: Minchie
21: you were.
1: Men.
21: Minchie Men. Oh, we'll
1: where's
21: be playing
1: the shirts at for that?
21: There need to be Minchie Men shirts.
1: Because Media Days, August 3rd, I'll be down there.
21: You going down there?
1: With LaRod King. Shout out to
21: LaRod. Really? You going down there with LaRod? That's
1: cool.
21: One of my
1: best buddies. Yeah.
21: I didn't know you and LaRod were close like that. He's a good wide receiver.
1: Yeah,
21: I like LaRod King.
1: Our daughters are actually spending a night together Saturday.
21: So. Oh, there we go. Well, that'll be fun. Now, before we move on and read some text and take a break.
1: See, look. ESPN even put it out. I told you 25 minutes
21: ago.
1: Yeah,
21: Tony Romo got the DUI. we'll get to that. As a Cowboys, you're a Cowboys fan, right?
1: Die hard. We can get to it whenever you want.
21: We're going
1: to
21: get to that. So you and Rummage had that in common.
1: Yeah.
21: You and Steve Rummage, big Cowboys fans.
1: And I'm a massive wrestling nerd, too.
21: Okay. Well, so you and Rummage actually do have a lot in common. Cowboys, wrestling.
1: Yeah, I was at OVW last night with Charlotte.
21: Charlotte Flair was at OVW last night?
1: No, my daughter's name's Charlotte.
21: Oh, your daughter's Charlotte. Yeah, oh, Charlotte, okay. Was there any big names there?
1: No, but the last weekend there was a person that's getting a tryout for and with WWE next week. Sofro just included me in the text.
21: Oh, okay. What is Sofro? What all this changes?
1: My life 0%.
21: There you go. That's right, Sofro. It changes your life 0% too.
1: I'm unaffected by KSR people.
21: Yeah, let's go, Sofro. But the cold war between ESPN Louisville and KSR continues to rage on as we traded bars.
22: It's on giving, man.
21: That's the thing about the TBT is like whatever happens actually on the court.
22: Honestly,
21: matters
22: it's a better
21: less
22: thing
21: than
22: people realize.
21: Yeah, yeah, well, it is. But
22: people like us, anyway.
21: 100% people in media and do radio stations, radio shows, and podcasts. Yeah. But my contention is the TBT is more interesting off the court than it actually the games that are being 100%. Played. I mean, all the intrigue with Archie Goodwin and the Montrezl Harrell stuff, and is Vince Merrill wearing red to the Freedom Hall? Speaking is he wearing blue to Memorial Coliseum? Like all of those, and then now this fight between KSR, Sofer, and Blankenbaker, like all those things were given birth by the TBT, and that's why I say it's more interesting all the ancillary stories than actually the games themselves.
22: Speaking of Archie, let me speak on him for a second if you don't mind.
21: No, go ahead.
22: How much do you believe the notion of him being guilted to playing?
21: Goodwin?
22: Just the timing of you saying the combativeness between you and Harrison, both Harrisons, and then out of nowhere, I'm playing. I'm like, I mean, I'm glad you did, obviously, clearly, because Kentucky wouldn't have won if it wasn't for you. But
21: he won the game.
22: Did you really get guilted in there?
21: I'd not even thought of that.
22: How come all of a sudden what you had going on that was personal
21: and important? He said it was his kids. Something to do with his kids.
22: And if that's true,
21: yeah,
22: cool. Hopefully your kids are okay. I'm just like, man, like.
21: I think that probably played a little into it.
22: The coincidence of it, you definitely had to get guilted in that. Well, the turnaround.
21: We'll see on Sunday if he plays, right? If he shows up on Sunday, because you never know with these TBT guys.
22: You know what, though? Shout out to Archie. I hope your kid, whatever's going on, gets better. But you were there when it mattered most.
21: Yeah, and winning against the Ville. All right, let's read some text here. We'll take our first break, come back. Also, Big Dog got into Sofro's DMs. I don't know what those DMs said.
22: Text us, Sofro. We won't read verbatim on air, but text us. Let us know. What's up?
21: Yeah, yeah. Let us know, Sofro. Oh, by the way, before I read the text line, you brought this up to me, and I wanted to ask you on air. Mm-hmm. Why won't the TBT credential you? You get to go to all these other things. You get credentialed rather easily, but you've had a struggle with the TBT. What's going on with that?
22: To be honest with you, I know at first, I can understand the first couple of years of being denied. You got to put in the work. You got to show you belong. I get all that. That's cool. But the last 2 years is where I personally have an issue. Specifically this year, I did Oaks. I did Derby.
21: Yeah.
22: I did PGA. I've done everything that I've done, but I'm not good enough for the TBT. Man, come on, bro. That's cool. If you yourself think I'm not good enough, that's fine. That's your opinion. I know personally, I know I've done enough to be afforded the opportunity to show what I can do.
21: You've covered much bigger events.
22: Right. But my biggest issue with it is if I email you four times in a 15-day period, and you can't respond at least once, I got a problem with that.
21: Yeah, that's rude.
22: Just let me know why.
21: Yeah, tell me why. Tell me why that I'm not going to
22: passes. How's she saying in one of my all-time favorite movies, Grease? Tell me more.
21: Okay. He sent us the DM.
22: Oh, my gosh. Did he really?
21: It's like a paragraph.
22: Hold on. Whoa. Should we read that on air? I'll let you do it because this is my show.
21: Sofro,
22: you want to, you can.
21: I do want to. I absolutely want to.
22: So let me ask you this. By him sending this to us,
21: is he giving us the blessing?
22: Sofro, text in. Sofro, apparently you're listening. Let us know.
21: Yeah, let me know. Because what I'll do is I'll take a break.
22: Strebel's reading, not me.
21: I'll wait for your answer.
22: This is not Corey Alexander Boss.
21: Can
22: Strebel.
21: Can I read this on air? Sofro, let me know. All right, a couple texts. More like Archie, bad law. Stop praising Cal players. They are now Arkansas players. You know that's not true. You know that's 100. It's one of the most overplayed U of L fan narratives.
22: Listen to this.
21: Maybe one or two.
22: That's fine. But guess what? All his players he gets is going to be tied back or somehow mentioned with his Kentucky players. So
21: he'll
22: throw the shade all you want.
21: Yeah, he'll be back in Kentucky.
22: It's always going to be tied back to Kentucky.
21: He'll be celebrated. Are you guys hosting work release people today or something? No.
22: Really? No, actually no. I've been to jail one time and a holdover. Had a couple Zabos and a hot orange soda and that was it.
21: What's a Zabo?
22: You really are, Chef. You sure you ever lived in the South? You don't even know what a Zabo is?
21: I don't know what a Zabo is. I,

0: something that I like that I didn't have to force upon her. That's the ultimate win for a girl dad.
1: Yeah, you spend time with your kids. Yeah, exactly. That's why I took Kellen to the TBT on Monday. It's like he wants to go. It's good. It's good father son time. Some good father son bonding time. That's all it's about. All right, let's take a break. We'll wait Sofro's answer to see if I can read Vince Merrill's DM on air. That next.
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2: 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Tonight after the show, 6 p.m. Kentucky Racing Spotlight. Lou Rebeau's got you for that. 7:45 p.m. Reds at Cardinals. 93.9 The Ville, 6 p.m. You have a little Cardinal Insider with Jody Demling to get you into your weekend. All right, so... We reached out to Sofro because I wanted to make-

0: Right, because I mean, this is a private DM, and I wanted to do my due diligence and make sure it was okay with Sofro. This is the way it works. He puts together these reels, Corey,
1: yeah,
0: and Tanner. And you all know about those. You see them on social media all the time. And he always sends them to
2: me. I love when he sends them to you and me, and he is like, approval from you guys.
0: Yeah, exactly.
2: And I never care. I'm like, I don't really have anything. Like, I'll probably be like, haha, yeah, in like the clip.
0: Yeah.
2: It's more for you.
0: It's more for me. But every once in a while, you're a star too, Tanner. Like, don't take a shine off your star either. So he always checks with us to make sure it's okay.
1: Before you read it, I haven't even looked at the text thread, so I haven't even looked at the screenshot.
0: You haven't even read any of it. Okay. I'm building the anticipation. I'm building the anticipation. So he always checks with me to make sure it's okay to put these reels out. And I said, yeah, of course. Approve it. It's just a cordial, nice thing to do. And so I wanted to make sure to extend him the same benefit that he extends me. But okay, so here it is. So here's Coach Marrow DM to Justin Sofro. Here we go.
1: Drum roll.
0: I'm gonna tell you.
1: Before you read it, let me ask you this.
0: Go ahead.
1: Is it better than you would think?
0: Yeah. It's good. He plays good cop, bad cop in this.
1: Is it like pull up dog? Woof woof.
0: Here, all right, a little bit. A little bit. Here we go.
3: Woof woof.
0: Man, don't you ever question my loyalty? You don't have a clue what you are talking about. Our portal class is number 5 with me here for the first year. High school class was in the high 50. Now we in top 25 and climbing. If you want to talk to me, I will talk you. In person, I think he meant to say in person, but talk you in person instead of you putting that crap on there. I'm Louisville 100% buddy. I love your fire, but nobody wants to kick their ass more than me.
1: He hit him with the buddy.
0: He called him buddy.
1: Buddy.
0: I'm Louisville 100% buddy. But he did. He's like, if you want to talk to me, I will talk to you in person.
1: I love that.
0: That's great. That is fantastic.
1: Hey, but you know what, though? That proves, and I'm not saying this for Sofro specifically because that's my dude, but, like, people forget coaches are humans.
0: Oh, yeah, absolutely. Yeah, I get it. Yeah, no, they get
1: it's
0: mad.
1: It's just a professional facade, so they're like, yeah, what's up?
0: Last night, well, last night he also tweeted out. I mean, this thing has snowballed. It is absolutely snowballed.
1: And Mark's away for 2 weeks. I love it.
0: He's like a thief in the night. He and Sofro lit the fuse. Okay, so he tweeted last night. Vince, you can say whatever you want about Vince. Vince pays attention.
1: I got zero problems with Vince.
0: And I'll tell you what I said to him last night. I mean, Vince is plugged in. He's tapped in. He listens to things. He reads things. I'm sure people send him information about what the local honks are saying. But last night he put this out there. All this crap about me loving Kentucky is crazy. I went to support the Ville. I'm very thankful and blessed to be working for at Jeff Brohm and the great at U of L. All this other crap is straight BS. I look forward to seeing Card Nation in Nashville September 6th. Let's go. And either he ran this through AI or spell check or someone did the tweet because there were no misspellings or grammatical errors. So at least Vince Merrill did that. So last night, I read that.
1: But in his defense, though, when you're slightly angry or have an aggressive mind state, 9 out of 10 times you're going to misspell.
0: Oh, that's happened to me. But you always puts the red line under it. You click it, and it's autocorrect. Yeah. So last night I retweeted that. I said, "You were a legend in blue. We will welcome you back one day. This red stuff isn't hitting, and that's okay. You tried the other side, and it's flopping. Lesson learned." Can't wait to see you get your flowers at Kroger Field where you were happiest. He didn't respond to that, but I wanted to put
1: what
0: that
1: a fire starter.
0: I wanted a fire starter. Yeah, I just wanted to tell Vince Merrill that there's no hate here.
1: Yeah.
0: I don't hate Big Dog. I mean, he's on the other side, so I'm going to give him an L's down. You know, they boo cards and all that stuff. But I still like Vince. I miss his antics. I miss his shenanigans. He
1: 100%.
0: He kept things interesting and funny and all this stuff. And it's just the cutest thing to me, Corey and Tanner, is like the stuff that he's pulling right now with U of L.
2: Yeah.
0: And when he was pulling it with Kentucky, Vol fans looked at him like, he's a dummy. He's a dummy. Look at this big mouth dum-dum. And now that he's on their side and he's pulling the exact same crap he did that he was elected, Louis was like, this is great. This is great. I love it.
1: Look at the head, Tanner.
0: I love it. Vince Barrow, get them big dog. But when he's doing it in Lexington, that big fat SOB little pup, shut up. Satterfield's going to own your ass. Have you heard Flyville? Do the words Flyville mean anything to you, Vince Barrow?
1: I don't think they meant anything to Louisville either.
0: Go to Jeff Ruby's with Drew Franklin, you bum.
1: But what's wrong with going to Jeff Ruby's?
0: Nothing at all, but that was their comeback.
1: Yeah.
0: That's what they would say to Vince. But now that the shoe is on the other foot, Corey, now it's okay. Now, by the way, I'm not saying I love Vince.
1: I'll never say nothing wrong about Vince because he was the first Division I college football coach to grant me an interview.
0: Was he really?
1: Yes, and I will.
0: So first, he was the first
1: one. The very first D1 coach that granted me an interview.
0: So you got an interview with Vince Merrill before I did. I see, Vince. I see it.
1: But I can't get TBT.
2: But I bet you could get Pope before Strebel. I would put good money on that.
1: If I showed you my Rolodex, I'm at my phone. I can't believe I said Rolodex.
0: That's a great old word.
1: Yeah, if I showed you my Rolodex of the numbers I have of the people closest to him, I probably could actually.
0: See, he could.
1: I got Cameron Mills.
0: I got Cameron Mills. All right.
1: My cousin was a celebrity letter at a basketball game a couple times, so I could.
0: Who's your cousin?
1: Josh Hopkins.
0: Oh, Josh Hopkins is your cousin. No kidding. Josh Hopkins is your cousin.
1: My mama's first.
0: And yes, he has been the Y a few times. He was on Cougar Town, right? That was the show?
1: 7 years running.
0: Cougar Town.
1: Just imagine if your wife at work is Courtney Cox.
0: Exactly.
1: And you're playing guitar with Cheryl freaking Crow.
0: That's pretty great. I think that's
1: amazing.
0: Zach wants to live in Cougar Town. That's what... If he had a place he could live.
1: Hey, do you think he can ride all the rides of Kentucky Kingdom yet?
0: Who's that? Yeah, I would say so.
1: Zach, there he comes.
0: Zach, come here.
1: How many Busch lattes has he had?
0: I don't know.
1: He's looking happy.
0: He's having a great Friday. He's got his pretty shirt.
3: What'd you ask?
1: How many Busch lattes have you had already?
3: Just two.
0: No, you're fine.
1: Two plus what? You're looking real happy right now.
3: No, I'm just in a good mood because it's Friday. I'm about ready to go home.
0: Oh, you're going to Columbus?
3: No, the
0: Zach Mansion.
3: Yeah, that's right.
1: Why go where it's near Ohio State? Who does that?
0: I was going to ask. We were talking. So his cousin's with Josh Hopkins.
3: Oh, how about that?
1: That's my second cousin.
0: Would you like to live in a place called Cougar Town?
3: I wouldn't hate living in a place called Cougar Town.
0: You go to Cougar Town because that was the show Josh Hopkins was
3: that's
0: on.
3: That's right.
0: Yeah, maybe you get a Courtney cousin. Cox look-alike.
3: Yeah. I prefer Courtney Cox in the 90s before plastic
1: hold
3: surgery.
1: Hold on. Pause. You would prefer Courtney... Or Courtney's, what did you just say?
3: I liked Courtney Cox more before she had plastic surgery.
0: Well, ladies have to do
1: but
0: things.
1: But it could be a situation where it's more the merrier, you know?
0: Yeah, exactly.
1: More the merrier.
0: So,
1: who hates more of a good thing?
0: I just wanted to ask you about Cougar Town, Zach.
3: Okay. I would live in Cougar Town.
0: I know you would. You'd be the mayor of Cougar Town.
3: I could be the mayor of Cougar Town.
0: You get a scepter.
3: Yeah.
0: You get a crown and a scepter.
3: Absolutely.
0: You're the lord of Cougar Town.
1: What's a scepter?
0: You know that like little... Like a king.
1: Is it like a walking stick?
0: It's like a little wand. Like they give the king like a...
1: Like Harry Potter?
0: I've never
1: seen Harry Potter, so I don't know.
0: You never seen the Harry Potter
1: or Lord
0: movies?
1: Of the Rings.
0: You never seen Lord of the Rings?
1: Or Shawshank. Not Shawshank, but Silence of the Lambs.
3: How many TV channels do you have?
0: Yeah.
3: Because it's all those three shows and movies are on some channel every day.
0: This is a scepter.
1: Whatever my illegal VR box... That I got from the Valvinos allows
0: get your VR box tomorrow. Right, here's what a scepter is to watch Harry Potter. There you go. All right, that's a scepter. So that's the crown, and then the scepter is like they hold that in their hand. It gives them royal decree power. I guess
1: a grantee.
0: Yeah, that's what. Yeah, exactly.
3: They should give that to Will Stein at SEC Media Days.
0: He was the king of SEC Media Days.
3: He talks
0: right,
3: more
0: Zach.
3: Confident than all these coaches that have actually won something before.
0: Oh,
3: Will
0: yeah.
3: Stein's like, I'm coming. I'm Will Stein. Here we go.
0: I like
3: Kentucky
0: that,
3: football's about to be a big deal. You guys are scared.
1: One thing I've learned in life: people hate a confident person. It shows the insecurities they have within themselves. Mm.
3: That's right.
1: So why do you hate? So what? He hasn't proved himself as a head coach. But clearly he's proven himself enough to get that job as a head coach.
0: He believes in himself.
3: Kalen DeBoer's scared. Will Stein got to run train on in game
0: DeBoer
3: two.
0: Kalen DeBoer was scared.
3: Kalen DeBoer
0: was reserved and scared.
3: Yes.
0: Yeah, Kirby. Well, Kirby. I'll leave Kirby's Kirby alone. Kirby. I'm leaving Kirby out of
3: yeah.
0: it.
3: Yeah,
0: he's probably out of it.
3: They don't play this year.
1: Hey, hold on. Kirby's probably driving over speed limit somewhere.
3: Well, no, that's right. just his players.
0: No, the biggest sacks at SEC Media Day belong to John Summerall, Pete Golding, and Will Stein.
3: How about that?
0: Yeah. The new guys.
3: Will Stein ready to take down Kalen DeBoer game two.
1: Speaking of Kalen, Andy said yesterday, I think it was Andy, I'm pretty sure it was Andy, how Kalen DeBoer didn't even get talked about. Bama didn't even get talked about.
0: Oh, Andy said
1: that
0: something.
1: That shows you time, how much the times have changed, how Alabama football
0: they
1: isn't
0: weren't
1: even
0: a story.
1: Discussed.
0: Yeah,
1: sad.
0: I talked about that a little bit late in the show yesterday.
1: Not even mentioned at least?
0: No, they carried the SEC Media Days. It was an Alabama, Alabama celebration. Yeah. It was their moment.
1: It's
0: almost
1: like Alabama's the opening act now.
0: Yeah, it was. But Nick Saban was the conquering hero. It was all the Alabama stuff. You had Paul Feinbaum. It was centered around them. As where this year, they were way under the radar. Like Kalen DeBoer had a dramatically terrible SEC media day. He was boring because that's the one thing you don't want to be if you're Kalen DeBoer. You don't want to put your fans to sleep. Your fans want you to say something bombastic. They want you to get up there and tell them that Alabama football isn't going anywhere. It's back. Well, it's not even that it's back. They were in the playoff last year, but Alabama football is ready to contend for championships again, and he delivered a snooze fest.
1: So let me ask you this. I don't know if you would consider what I'm about to say a hot take or not, but I'm going to go ahead and say
0: it. I love hot takes.
1: It may be. I don't know.
0: Mm-hmm.
1: Who's to say that Alabama didn't give him that contract that basically a damn near dang on near pause Mark Pope speech dang on near a Jimbo Fisher level contract where they let him go after a year, or you have like a lower tier school buy that contract out and they get rid of him? Who's to say Alabama didn't do that for? I mean,
0: yeah, I mean, I
3: that's hot.
0: It was,
3: is it?
2: No, you just, once you said, tell me if this is a hot take or not, I was like, oh, I have a drop
0: he had to
2: from
0: hit that Strebel button.
2: Of
0: he,
2: that's he, hot.
0: He really wanted to hit that button.
1: Does that make sense?
0: No, I mean, that makes sense. That'd be maybe they get some money out of it.
1: Yeah.
0: You know, if he gets picked up by somebody else, he's looking to get out. Like, this is too much for me. I need to go somewhere like a Washington where
1: somebody
0: the expectations are low, and if I do anything good, they're going to celebrate. Because, I mean, he took them to the national championship game with Michael Penix. I mean, He got smoked, but you were there, and you were Washington. Like, nobody – that was what – Andy and Nick were talking about it earlier, like, you know, teams – and Andy says this all the time. There are going to be teams – that you don't expect emerge in the college football 100%. Season, and there'll be a team that is rated, and they're not going to be good at all. I mean, Washington was that team that was not being discussed at all. I mean, they were like, oh, yeah, it'll be a pretty good football team, but in terms of playoffs and those
3: playoffs,
0: they weren't being mentioned. And then so they go up there, and Kalen DeBoer becomes the hottest coaching commodity on the market. All right, we got to take a break so we can get Jonathan Littner in on the next segment here. We're going to talk about Lou City FC and their friendly against Trinidad and Tobago on Saturday at Lynn Family Stadium. 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

0: Now, we're coming! We're coming! It's over!
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2: All right, welcome back to the show. Thanks for listening. 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So we've got you covered this weekend. Speaking of Lou City FC, our friend Jonathan Littner has called in to say hello and get us ready for the big match tomorrow. Jonathan, hello. How are you, sir?
3: I'm good. Weather's awesome this weekend, which is always a great indicator.
2: Yeah.
3: You know how many folks we're going to have out of the game. It's just good to not be sweating like every second. So excited just to see the team back. We had a rough one last weekend at
2: right.
3: Pittsburgh, lost 3-1, and so I'm always interested to see how our team will respond. And a friendly is a good opportunity to get some different guys some minutes. So. A good chance for us to sort of right the ship before we get back into league play.
2: Yeah, absolutely. And yeah, that result's not what you wanted, Jonathan, and that's understandable. And, you know, but at least the team got exposure on CBS and all that stuff. And I wish things could have gone differently. But Pittsburgh, River Hounds, as you noted and told us last week, you know, they're defending champions. They're that for a reason. Right? They're a good club. So, you know, you'll play them again. You dust off. You move on, and I think that's a good point by you. It's a good way to get the ship righted once more, get things back on track with a good international friendly, kind of see how the team regroups. So, I mean, what can you tell us about Trinidad and Tobago? What are they bringing into Lynn Family Stadium tomorrow?
3: We don't exactly know. So I guess the best I can probably say is the game is you know, more about us than them. I think we know the level that they're at, which is they've got some MLS guys, they got some USL guys, and they probably got some guys who play, you know, in leagues that you probably have to Google pretty far to find what they're doing. So I don't know what we'll be up against. We're more so treating it as, hey, it's a fun night out at the stadium. We'll have like steel drum music.
2: Oh, cool.
3: We'll have some local Caribbean food being served at the stadium, and you know, more celebration of soccer than maybe the most competitive thing that we'll ever see. But like I mentioned off the top, for some of the guys who have not been getting minutes, it is a good opportunity to prove that they should be the ones on the field when it counts. And so I know that you know, a lot of tough conversations have gone on this week about what happened last weekend, and you know, we've kind of hinted at it. We lost 3-1. All three Pittsburgh goals were scored in like 3.5 minutes by the same guy.
2: Yeah.
3: And you know, we're used to setting the records, not having the records set on us. So that was pretty pitiful. And, you know, I think when you look at the rest of the game, we were even if not the better team. So to have that much of a breakdown, you know, it's a mentality thing. It's not a talent thing or,
2: no.
3: You know, conditioning or anything like that. It's like, we gotta, you know, you gotta get your heads in the game, and have something like that happen. So, good time to have a weekend where, you know, nothing is at stake other than some pride and see who wants to get out there and play for us.
2: Jonathan Littner with us, Lou City FC. You mentioned at the very top of the spot here, Jonathan. I mean, the weather is phenomenal. It almost feels like September rather than late July, almost early August out there. I mean, it's going to be great soccer weather. And, of course, you guys always do it upright. I love the Caribbean theme and the food that's going to be out there. That's really cool. And that's from Louisville's Eden and Kesey. That's where that food is going to come from. And then, of course, you know, 6:30 p.m. is when the gates open and you can go and do some tailgating and have some discounted happy hour products, Pepsi, Fireball, beer, all of those things. I mean, you can't ask for a better Saturday. So if y'all have plans tomorrow early in the day, get those plans over with, get them knocked out, and head over to Lynn Family Stadium. I've already talked to some people that I know are going to be there on Saturday. Andy Sweeney said earlier he's going to be there on Wednesday night. You guys have the game on Wednesday. He'll be out there for that. So, I mean, it's definitely – there's no excuses. There's nothing else going on. The Cards aren't doing the damn thing. The Cats aren't doing a damn thing. Get out there, support the local soccer team. Get outside and touch some grass, Jonathan. How about that?
3: Yeah. We love this time of year where it's, you know, you're in that lull between college sports, you know, ending and then starting up again. We get a little bit more of that spotlight. So for sure, when weekends come around like this, we want to make the most of them, where it feels like every Saturday there's been that rain cloud on the iPhone app, and that's so indicative of how many folks want to come out and kind of sit through it.
2: Oh, yeah.
3: You know, that's not looking to be a problem tomorrow. So, yeah, if you want to save on your tickets, as always, visit loosecity.com/ESPN. You'll get a few dollars off thanks to our partnership with the station. And yeah, it's not unheard of that a club plays a national team, but it's certainly not common. So not something that I'm sure that we'll ever do again. Hmm. We've become a market that, you know, these clubs from Europe have wanted to come over the last few years and play
2: international friendly. That's happened multiple times with you guys. I mean, it seems like every year you all are doing one of these. As you said, the emphasis has been on Europe. So this is the first time you're getting someone outside of the European continent to come play, which I think is fun and cool.
3: Yeah, and what we found this year is, you know, we went back to a lot of the teams we've spoken to before about coming here, and that they're like, well, you know, we've got a lot of our star players are going to be in the U.S. all summer anyway for the World Cup. Mm. So this wasn't a great year to ask them to come back.
2: Sure.
3: So, yeah, we pivoted, found Trinidad and Tobago. I shouldn't say it's a little known piece of lore, but if you go back a few years, it was Trinidad and Tobago that actually knocked the U.S. out of World Cup qualifying for the 2018 World Cup. So, you know, I don't know if we're like trying to get American revenge or anything tomorrow, but that's kind of what they're most known for, you know, in American soccer circles at least.
2: Really? Okay. So this actually has some more intrigue.
3: Yeah, yeah. When people are talking about this year's American team, and it's like, oh my gosh, we're actually possessing the ball, kind of dictating the game. I mean, there were some dark days not too long ago for the U.S. men's national team. So even though they did not go as far in the World Cup as we would have liked, certainly we all know it could have been worse, because it could have been them losing to Trinidad and Tobago again and not even making the World Cup.
2: Yeah, exactly. I agree with you 100%. I just, if you don't mind, Jonathan, I just texted you something. Could you look at your phone real quick? I asked you a question, and you tell me if that's something you want to do.
3: Oh, of course.
2: Okay, yeah. So you want to do a little ticket giveaway today?
3: Yeah. Well, you want to do maybe a couple packs of four if we get some folks interested, and I just need to get their email addresses. We'll be good to go.
2: Yeah, absolutely. Yeah. So what we'll do is when we're finished talking to you, I'll give the station's phone number out, and we'll take caller number one and caller number two. Not right yet. No, don't call yet. Caller number one and caller number two. We'll give them two sets of four pack tickets, and then I have Tanner send you the email addresses. Does that sound good to you, Jonathan?
3: Excellent. Yeah, I'd love to get some new people out.
2: Yeah, absolutely. By the way, I wanted to say thank you last week when you came in and delivered the hat and the shirt for me. I wore that hat and shirt.
4: I seen that. I want one of those.
2: They're really
4: Jonathan,
2: good, Corey.
4: This is Corey. I got to have one of them, man. I got to have one, brother.
2: But we went to a little get-together last week and had a pool party, and I wore that entire get-up, Jonathan, and it was very popular. It was very – now, my 12-year-old daughter didn't like my hat. She's like, are you really going to wear that big hat? And I was like, yeah. So I know I'm doing things right as a dad if my 12-year-old daughter disapproves of my clothing. But it was a big hit, and I plan on wearing it even more. So I wanted to say I appreciate you.
3: Yeah, we got some more. We've got our Fill the Fam game coming up in a couple weeks. It's a big one on August 8th. We're doing a T-shirt giveaway. So I may need to get a few more goodies over to the station.
2: And I think I'm going to be out there for the Fill the Fam game. August 8th. I think that's a game. I mean, baseball's and softball's done for right now. That'd be a perfect time for I can finally get out there to Lynn Family Stadium and watch you guys and wear my Lou City and racing garb. So absolutely, Fill the Fam. That's August 8th. So not this Saturday or next Saturday, but the Saturday after that. So 2 weeks from tomorrow, we'll have Fill the Fam at Lynn Family Stadium. So, man, Jonathan, as always, we appreciate you. I'll have Tanner send those email addresses to you once we get some callers to win these pairs of four-pack tickets. And good luck tomorrow, and have fun, man. That's what it's about. Have fun. Hopefully you get some guys out there that haven't had the workload and get them and see what they have for the club in the future.
3: Yeah, absolutely. Appreciate the time, and we'll be looking for those winners.
2: All right, there we go. Jonathan Littner, Lou City FC, Racing Lou. All right, undo the phone lines there, Tanner. Okay, 1, 2, 3. All right, call 267-9680. 267-9680 if you want to win a four-pack of Lou City FC tickets to watch them play in an international friendly against Trinidad and Tobago this weekend. Again, the happy hour starts at 6:30 p.m. Discounted prices on Pepsi, Fireball, beer. It's just a fun thing to do. 267-9680. 267-9680. We'll take callers number one, caller number two. You guys get the tickets. 267-9680. Give us a call. All right, let's take a break. We'll have some, they're already calling in. We'll take a break. On the other end, what did Mark Pope say about Cam Williams? Next, here on the Roundtable.
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17: Good afternoon, everybody. I'm Zach Cantrell, and this SportsCenter update is brought to you by Whiskey Thief, uncut and unfiltered, WhiskeyThief.com. Mark Pope met with the media for his summer press conference today. Some of the topics covered range from what Kentucky wants to do with their roster, but the biggest story that came out was about the health of Cam Williams, who had to miss much of the second half of last season. Mark Pope confirms he had another surgery.
18: His recovery was going tremendously. He was able to actually play in the postseason for us, was really helpful. Continued to progress and get better and better, and then he just stalled. The healing stalled a little bit. When he's kind of in a 90% healed and it started to regress. So he went and had another surgery. He's progressing great right now. And we have high confidence that we'll have for the season.
17: Indiana basketball play an exhibition game against Butler at Hinkle Fieldhouse on Sunday, October 11th. For the first time since 1993, the Hoosiers make the trip to one of basketball's great arenas. Known dates for Indiana include Eastern Illinois on November 2nd, Bellarmine on November 5th, Syracuse on November 9th, Arkansas at MSG on November 17th, and of course Kentucky on November 20th at Lucas Oil Stadium. The Reds and the Bats return to action tonight. We'll have the Reds starting at 7:45 here on ESPN 680. Blue City will host Trinidad and Tobago. 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Coming up next is the Roundtable with Brown Day, the Sports Center.
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21: And LeBron James is sitting there with his beanie on and his sunglasses. Anybody who wears sunglasses at night indoors is a moron to start with.
2: Oh, man.
4: Woo! Sorry for the dead airspace. That was Tanner Brunemessel.
22: So Zach Cantrell.
2: No, that was in the dial tone.
4: At Justin Sofro at ESPNLouisville.com.
2: Yeah, email him. For any technical issues, email Justin Sofro. It's the Roundtable here on ESPN 680 105.7. That's the one of the great trash talkers of all time. I would like to hear some of the things that Big S used to say on the court at Kentucky in the ABA, back in the NBA, too.
22: I will say.
2: I mean, he can flamethrow better than anybody.
4: So I was listening to your all's show yesterday about Dan Issel on the way to OVW. Shout out. Who's got the picture of the statue that got made? Let me see it.
22: Swaggy Stein.
2: Swaggy Stein on
22: or
2: Twitter.
22: What is his handle?
4: Wasn't his fake son that made it?
2: It was Swaggy Stein. I'll show that to you here in a little bit. Were you going to say, Tanner? Sorry, what were you going to say, buddy?
22: Oh, no. LeBron's going to Philly. But yeah. I'll have something like LeBron-related for a rejoin. Issel, ripped on LeBron, I guess, for years.
2: Oh, he can't stand
4: it. Really?
2: Because
22: I just typed in LeBron.
4: This is news to me. Sounds are cut?
22: Oh, man.
4: Could you count?
22: Because, it starts off with, LeBron on some, NBA topic from that appropriate time.
2: Yeah.
22: Or then, Perrin being I brought LeBron to Derby, or I tried to bring LeBron to Derby or something. And then it's, Issel, and it's, Issel calls LeBron a moron, calls him a cheater, calls him a flopper. And I was like, damn, Issel just went after this guy.
4: Flopper is correct, though. I want to be clear. Flopper is correct.
2: 100% correct. He's not the GOAT of basketball. That's Michael Jordan, close second Kobe Bryant. But he is the GOAT of flopping and ring chasing. Sunday on ESPN 680, 105.7, 10 a.m. Sunday morning. Hangover, 1:45 p.m. Reds at Cardinals, 6:30 p.m. Phillies at Yankees for Sunday Night Baseball. So we've got a lot of stuff covered for you. Let's read a couple texts here.
21: LeBron is 6 inches.
2: That's average, Issel.
4: But that's above average for a white man.
2: It's not too bad, Dan. It's average.
4: Speaking of text, my 8-year-old at some point is going to start texting the lines.
2: So. Really?
4: Oh, gosh.
2: Your 8-year-old, so she wants to text into the show.
4: Yeah. To make fun of me. I don't know.
2: She's going to text in to make fun of you.
4: My daddy's got crusty feet. Ha, ha, ha. I don't know, but.
2: Okay, well, I'll look out for that.
4: My wife asked for the number. She was like, okay, I'm glad you gave it to me. I'm going to give it to her 8-year-old.
2: So there'll be some 8-year-old text. There'll be a first ever with some 8-year-old text coming through the show. But I'm looking forward to it.
4: Oh, my gosh.
2: Let's see here. Let's see here. I don't know that I care for this new guy trashing Tanner and BBZ. He's been around for years. He's joining the spirit of the show.
4: Give me 35, 45 seconds to address that.
2: Yeah, you go ahead and address it. Yes.
4: I've been around for several years, quite frankly. This is just my only second time getting on air. I put in work to be afforded this opportunity, so.
2: Yeah, yeah.
4: Pipe it down, bucko.
2: Yeah, he shaved Nick's back. The least we can do for him
4: is give him I helped set up and break down most
2: tailgates
4: last year.
2: Yeah, he did. He has
22: How many haircuts / back cuts have you given Nick in the studio? Because I feel like
4: at least 3 or 4 before, haircuts.
22: Yeah, because before you even got on air, even before the cat food thing, I met you, I knew you through Twitter, but then I was like, who's cutting Nick's hair near the sink?
0: You're like, oh, it's you?
22: I was like, oh, it's Bosmer. And I was like, oh, nice to finally meet you.
0: I'll dust
22: this hair off my hand right now.
2: Yeah, he was here for the cat food, too. Absolutely. He filmed the cat food. Do you think Issel called Wilt Chamberlain Willie?
0: Does Willie's Willie.
2: Oh, let's see. Okay.
22: They play against each other.
2: All right. Here, who? Wilt Chamberlain? Wilt Chamberlain was before Issel.
22: Yeah, how far?
2: Issel.
22: Because Issel was 70s.
0: I don't know. Dan's up there in age, though. He's probably not far behind him, though.
2: Yeah.
0: If he didn't play against him, he definitely played against Jabbar a little bit. He had to have at least one or the other.
22: So Wilt stopped playing in 73.
2: Okay, so Issel. So they did. But Wilt was in the NBA. This is why Issel was in the ABA. So I don't know if they ever faced each other.
0: Dan played in ABA.
2: Yeah, he was ABA.
22: Dan Issel versus Wilt Chamberlain.
0: Shout out ABA. Never gets the credit it deserves.
2: You had World Be Free with the ABA. An all-time great basketball name. Anything there? Okay, I don't think they played against each other. Oh, by the way, your daughter has texted, hey, bro, hi. Can you tell my dad that he has hairy feet? It's Charlotte, by the way. And then there's
0: the
2: Fire Elmo.
0: I told you.
2: Texter, why did dude change his voice to sound professional in that address?
0: Me?
2: I think he's talking about you. Yeah, you were very professional when you talked about the work that you put in at the station.
0: Because sometimes you got to put on the hat. You got to know when to switch.
2: You got to have multi-faceted person. Exactly.
22: They would have never played against each other.
0: You got to know when to switch it.
22: Chamberlain was out by 73. Issel got in at 76.
2: There you go. So I knew that.
22: Damn, that would have been an awesome
0: matchup. If I talk like this 24/7, I wouldn't have been able to go to half the places I've been to.
2: You've got to be able to be a chameleon a little bit.
0: Yeah.
2: You know, the way I am here on air.
0: How do you think corporate meetings are?
2: Well, how do you think I teach. I'm not like this in a classroom. I'm not like this at home. Yeah. I'm definitely not like this at all. Texture, Louis brings up regularly that he's surprised Issel didn't make headlines on Fox News, which is true, too.
0: For what, though? Bashing LeBron or among other things?
2: Just being Issel. Just being Dan. He does watch Fox News.
22: I just know he's a big Shania Twain fan.
2: Well, he's that, too.
0: That was evident yesterday.
2: Shania Twain, LeBron This is in Fox News. That's Dan Issel.
0: Whose bed have your boots been under?
2: Yeah. Oh yeah, that was a Shania Twain song. Yeah, she was something in the 2000s. All right, so Mark Pope spoke to the media today.
0: She still looks very good today.
2: Yeah, she does. She does. She still does. She can still do it. She's still selling out festivals and stuff like that.
0: I bet she could still do it.
2: Oh, absolutely. But Mark Pope spoke to the media today. It was like a 23-minute press conference. He's actually, to give Mark Pope a little bit of credit here, Corey and Tanner, he's done a lot of media type things all throughout the summer.
0: Yeah.
2: He started off with the Twitter Ask Me Anything, where he recorded those videos and went through fans' tweets. He's been on BBN Tonight and multiple times talking about the team. And then he gave this press conference today. But the lead story coming out of the press conference, and then we'll play some sound here in just a second, Tanner, of what he said about Cam Williams. So Cam Williams, as we remember, broke his foot during SEC play. It was that Jones fracture, which is not an easy injury to come back from. And he, that usually takes 3-4 months to heal from. He was back in 2 months for the SEC tournament, the NCAA tournament. He's played sparingly, but he was there, made a couple shots, and then they're like, okay, we'll shut him down. Mark Pope, and you'll hear this sound in just a second. Mark Pope said he was ahead of schedule. It was like 90% healed, and then he had a regression. So
0: I almost want to call you before you play the sound. I almost want to call your bluff on that, Doc. How do you go from 90% to
2: surgery again?
0: I'm calling a little fabrication on the 90%.
2: Well, that's what we're going to talk about.
22: Easy on my boy Cam.
2: I know that's the one.
22: That's the one guy I actually like. On
0: no, UK. I like him, but I'm saying as far as Mark Pope, and I like Mark Pope.
2: But I mean, trust him.
0: How do you go from 90% to
22: How do you go from probable to missing 8 games? Look at us over here. Like we had the whole thing with Pat Kelsey.
2: Yeah,
22: it was like, this is your fault because like Kelsey was would always come out and be like, "Hey, hey, he's working towards to get closer and closer."
4: Hey, I'll tell
22: and
4: you what,
2: he's getting closer every
22: and
2: day.
22: And we didn't see like him for seven.
4: I'll
22: games.
4: Say this on it air. Happens. I'll say this on air before it gets to the story, but I'll tell you off air. I know somebody that knows something of how everybody here at the radio station knew about it.
22: What? Wait.
2: About Michael?
4: Yes.
2: Oh, okay.
4: I'll tell you off air.
2: Okay. Okay. I like a little off air conversation cook on a Friday. So here's Mark Pope talking about Cam Williams' injury. Go ahead, Tanner.
18: His recovery was going tremendously. He was able to actually play in the postseason for us, was really helpful. Continue to progress and get better and better. And then he just stalled. The healing stalled a little bit. When he was kind of in a 90% healed and it started to regress. So he went and had another surgery. He's progressing great right now. And we have high confidence that we'll have him for the season.
2: All right, high confidence that three times that we'll have him for next season. Yeah,
22: 502 hemp, high.
2: Yeah,
4: shout out
2: 502
4: to one of the sponsors.
2: Yeah,
4: or 812 hemp too.
2: All right, so I mean, I'm not.
4: I like Mark. I'm not calling Mark Pope a liar, but what I'm throwing the red card challenge on, whatever they do in soccer, is the 90% to second surgery. There's no way. How do you do that? How do you go from basically 100% to second surgery?
2: Well, I guess the questions would be if that is true, right? If that's true, what he was saying and everything, yeah. was he doing something to like working out, trying to get back in shape, get ready?
4: Which I would guess it would have to be because I don't see Mark Pope being a liar at all.
2: Okay.
22: What do you mean? He never told us about what happened before the U of L game last year.
2: He didn't. Yeah, he said he was going to tell. But
22: when this comes out,
2: you guys will know.
4: But well, Louisville's a little different. I mean, you never spilled a full can of Bush's baked beans on that.
2: so what? A little beans bowl.
4: Speaking of beans, there's two full trays in the back fridge.
2: That's right. You got some beans. I think it's either from Joella's or Lee's, or maybe both. It could be beans for both. So here's what I would say. I don't think he's a liar. What I would say is that maybe he's a little more, I guess, positive when it comes to these things.
4: Which like you gotta be which, initially.
2: Yeah, he's trying to paint a positive picture. He doesn't want the 100%. Fan base freaking out because, I mean, any way you look at this, Cam Williams, if he's a starter or he's a dude that comes off the bench, he's going to be in heavy rotation on this team. He's going to be a factor.
4: He's a very crucial piece to whatever success Kentucky will have next season.
2: Especially if he can get back to form with three-point shooting. If you could have two guys on the perimeter in Milan Momcilovic and Cam Williams who could snipe out there from three. I mean, he could be a dangerous weapon for Kentucky.
4: Is it Milan or Milan?
2: I don't know. I go back and forth.
4: I'm confused by that.
2: One day it's Milan, the other day it's Milan. So however you say it, I'm just not calling him mommy. I'm just not doing that. He's not going to be called mommy. But if you have
22: Dad Chilovich.
4: That was Jay Strebel. They just called another grown man mommy.
2: At
4: ESPNLouisville.com.
2: I was actually quoting a friend of ours. But so with Cam Williams it is important for terms of depth. It's also important in terms of, Mark Pope, since he's been at Kentucky, has been cursed with injuries. Going back to his first year with Lamont Butler, with FBI incarcerated Kirk Risa, he broke his foot. And then you had Jackson Robinson in that season also break his wrist. And then last year.
4: I forgot about that wrist.
2: Yeah, oh, yeah. So you had three players in his first year that were limited or out. Then you follow that up with the following year. Yeah. You get Jaden Quaintance, that whole weird situation where maybe he came back too soon. He just had another surgery, I believe, last week to clean up that repaired knee. So he's not going to be ready for the Spurs until, I think they said, like December, January at the earliest. I mean, if you've heard that before with Jaden Quaintance. And then you had the Cam Williams broken foot. So we're already – starting off with injury stories.
0: On the wrong foot.
2: No pun intended. But, yeah, starting off with the wrong foot here. And that was the one thing that Calipari always seemed to have avoided during. And, again, this isn't Mark Pope's fault. It's not his fault. He's not going out there with a sledgehammer and swinging around trying to hit people, right? It's not his fault. These things happen. But Cal was very lucky in his first stretch at Kentucky where almost nobody got hurt. And it was almost like we touched the money. He's like, you know what? Thank God Anthony Davis never got hurt, or John Wall, or, you know, Willie Cauley-Stein, or this, that, or the other. I mean, Nerlens Noel was really the only one that suffered a significant injury. But Mark Pope's tenure at Kentucky has been plagued with injuries. And one has to wonder, you know, how much has that held him back in terms of having full teams at full strength? And would our minds about Mark Pope be different if we're dealing with healthy players instead of all the injuries he's had to contend with?
0: My size says a lot. But I will say this. That is correct, but the flip side of that, so what? Nut up, son. I mean, because
2: yeah,
0: like,
2: I mean, I'm not trying to do excuse radio.
0: I'm not talking about you, but like I'm saying in general, like I don't want to say that. You know what I'm saying? But at the end of the day, everybody can use that excuse. At some point, that goes to the wayside.
2: Oh yeah, players get hurt all the time. I mean,
0: especially in today's game and how things change, NIL, all that plays a factor. Like, bro, like. You got to man up, sack up, and figure it out.
2: Mm. Yeah.
0: You took that job. You took that spot. You took it at Kentucky of all places. You of all people know that excuse is null and void at a place like Kentucky.
2: And also, to be fair to him, he's not really used it.
0: No, I'm saying that, but you know what I'm saying.
2: I 100% get what you're saying for sure. Because you're right. The fan base isn't going to take that.
0: They're of not all gonna be places like Kentucky, you know that's not going to work.
2: No, it's not. They're one of your excuses. They're saying, okay, this guy's hurt, then his backup should be good.
0: It's not Indiana.
2: Well,
0: shots to the Christian Wofford land.
2: to Jack Grossman. And Cam Drummond to some extent, because he did graduate from there. But
0: Cam did?
2: Oh, yeah, Cam Drummond. Yeah, oh, yeah, yeah. He arrived at IU.
22: Good journalism school up in Bloomington.
2: That's right.
22: Very good.
0: Not a big basketball school lately, I tell you that.
22: No, not that. Football, though.
2: Football.
22: I mean, dude, I would take football natty for a lot of things. Like,
2: oh, dude.
22: Especially how they did it. Just pure domination.
2: As a Louisville fan.
22: Besides, like, the Penn State game.
0: Now, instead of saying Google me, Google us.
2: Google us. Google. Well, I'm going to ask you this question.
0: Why is that on a t-shirt yet?
2: Here in a second.
0: Come on, Indiana.
2: Too. As a Louisville fan, Tanner. I mean, would it mean more to you if Jeff Brohm goes out there this year or next year or whenever and wins the national title than Pat Kelsey doing it for basketball?
22: Ooh.
2: Which, what are you taking?
22: See, I'm an import because I'm like.
2: You are an import, but you have a degree.
22: I did go to school here, but.
0: Import, what do you mean by that?
22: I'm not from.
2: He's from Connecticut.
22: I'm from Connecticut. So, like, I'm not. I
0: so
22: came
0: you think
22: here.
0: You're better than us.
2: He's a spoiled rich kid from Connecticut.
22: Spoiled rich kid
0: with a mustache like that and a Miami Dolphins shirt.
22: Yeah. Oh man, that is a tough question.
2: With a mustache and the faded Miami Dolphins long sleeve T-shirt.
0: Laces out, Finkel.
2: That's the definition of spoiled.
22: The typical Louisville fan would want basketball though, because like that basketball is king in the state.
2: Right.
22: But man, football is just so dope to watch.
2: I'm
22: winning a football natty. Like I've already seen Louisville do it. Yeah, you took down the banner, whatever.
2: But
22: like,
2: but you
22: taught. I witnessed it that happen.
0: Who's?
22: I've never had any of my. I've never had a college football team that I've actively cheered for. Like, yes, everyone knows the jokes. I grew up cheering for Rutgers, and oh man, that was fun. That was awful.
2: You had a good run the first time with Greg Schiano.
22: Yeah. Now it's
2: they beat Louisville.
22: Yeah. Yeah. Oh yeah. Don't bring that up. I don't remember that day too. That's the best part. Everyone's like, oh, how could you forget? But like,
2: I remember.
22: I already did. Like
2: you were like little.
22: I was like
2: a little kid though.
22: What was that? 07, 08?
0: How old are you?
2: Yeah,
0: Tanner?
2: Something like that.
22: I'm 25.
0: I could be your dad.
22: A lot of people could
2: be
22: my dad.
2: Too, I guess.
0: Yeah. I mean, I'd be a young dad, but 16, that's right at the threshold.
2: See, you'd be. I would have been 20. So because I'm like, what are you, 40?
0: 41.
2: All right, so I'd be 19.
22: I'd go football over basketball, though.
0: Really? Let me ask you this.
4: why, but to me, this is like outside perspective. Louisville basketball fans have been through a lot more in my eyes than football fans.
2: That's a good point. Especially recently, he's right. They've won the title three times in basketball. They've never won it in football.
4: According to the NCAA.
2: But Louisville here recently really has struggled in basketball.
4: That's why I say
2: That's a really good point.
22: I still go football though.
2: You still go football?
4: Yeah. I don't blame you though. I mean, but I'm just like,
2: where would you go? You're
4: wearing basketball 100%.
2: Basketball 100%. Because I say you're wearing
4: not even a thought.
2: Eric Bledsoe jersey right now, so you are full basketball no matter what.
4: Oh, no. As far as that situation with Louisville goes, yes. But
2: what about Kentucky? Because that's a good point about Louisville being in the dark ages.
4: Number nine outweighs Stein.
2: You think number nine outweighs Stein? I like that number nine.
4: I like Stein, but number nine outweighs Stein. Sorry, buddy.
22: JJ's back though. He could be. Listen here, Corey. Stein's going 11-1.
4: Don't you say that?
2: He'd have kicked that door down, and we all would have been terrified. Because have you met Justin? You've met Justin.
22: Yeah.
2: He's a massive human.
4: His hand's as big as my face.
2: Yeah, if he kicks that door down right now, I'm going in that corner over there and just whatever happens, happens. No, I'm kidding.
4: I want Stein to do it, but like nine outweighs Stein.
2: Yeah, I would go football.
4: Temporarily.
2: I would go football temporarily because of what Tanner said. Like that, yeah, like that looks sick.
22: Bro,
2: with IU. That looks
22: with
2: sick.
22: IU, just I think I told Jeffries like I think the coolest moment of them winning the Natty was Cignetti taking off his glasses and just shooting up up to the skies. And I was like, dude, that guy's a gangster. Like, I want to see Brom do that so badly. Like, right. I don't know if he'll do that because he doesn't wear glasses. But it's
2: Kentucky basketball is different than IU basketball, too. In the
22: and we're in America.
4: Like, it's not even close to the IU king basketball. Here.
2: They've totally thrown their basketball team to the wayside.
4: Like a chair.
2: They don't care. like Bobby Knight's chair. Like, they don't care about their basketball team.
4: Honestly, since you said that, what have they really done of relevance since Bobby Knight?
2: Beat Kentucky one time. Mike Davis did go to a championship game. Davis lost to Florida, but he did go to the championship game.
22: Our friend
2: game.
22: From Pony Boy Slings yesterday.
2: Janelle Bass.
22: She went to IU the year after Bobby left, and I was like, that's tough.
2: That's tough. But Mike Davis wasn't actually, he actually started off really, really well at IU. Like I said, he took him to the title game, but he did have that infamous game where he flipped out at Rupp Arena, started smacking himself in the head on the baseline. I don't know if either of you remember that. You probably both are too young.
4: How Paul Rudd said, slap at the base.
2: Yeah.
4: Slap at the base.
2: movie? It was Love You, I Love You, Man.
4: Yeah. Slap at the base.
2: Slap at the base. They're talking about the band Rush. All right, let's look at the text line here. We'll take a break. Texture, longtime Cards fan here. Football 100%. We had to build it from scratch. Basketball has a long, successful history. See, I would agree
4: now,
2: with that.
4: Now, if you look at it like that, okay, so like that's a multi-layer faceted question. That's a bunch of big boy words. Pause on the rig. But like if you look at it like that, then that makes sense. It depends on which angle you're coming from it at.
2: Well, you look at it Kentucky-wise, too. I mean, we've never won anything of significance in terms

0: about football or be where you're at with basketball.
1: See if they here's the thing is like we wouldn't
0: because what's if, the old story? All I get to watch.
1: Yeah, he got the story is.
0: Yeah,
1: Adolph Rupp got a car.
0: He got a watch.
1: Bear Bryant got a watch. Now
0: was
1: that,
0: it a Rolex?
1: That's a great question. I don't know what kind of watches they were slinging out back then, but if that comes to fruition and it's Bear Bryant over Adolph Rupp, then I mean we're not talking about Kentucky basketball like we are
0: I'm
1: now,
0: but we're talking not about football. A basketball
1: jersey. Yeah, we're talking about football in a much different way around here.
0: That's what I'm saying.
1: And then you know, what, Tanner? What?
2: Have you ever seen the scores of the Natty year of UK football?
1: Oh, it was awful,
2: dude. 1950. I'm just going like oh, who'd they beat and who'd they lose to? And it was like North Texas State win, LSU win, 25-0, 14-0, 27-0 Ole Miss, 40-0 Dayton, 41-17 win over Cincinnati, 34-7 win over at Villanova. Yeah, that's a big
1: Villanova,
2: win.
1: Villanova, wow.
2: 28-14 Georgia Tech. You beat Florida at home 46-6 or 40-6.
1: Man, they kicked some ass.
2: They were number 17 Florida, by the way.
1: Wow.
2: At Mississippi State in Starksville, 48-21. This one's hilarious.
1: Okay.
2: North Dakota in Lexington, 83-0.
1: Holy smokes.
2: Followed up going down to Knoxville and then losing 7-0.
1: Of course they lose in Knoxville. Of course they lose in freaking Knoxville, Tennessee. We can't ever win there. And I've only seen it one time in my whole life.
0: Hey, should have brought McDonald's.
1: Yeah, should have. Yeah,
2: and then you finish out the season being number one, Oklahoma, 13-7.
1: 13-7.
2: I laughed.
0: That's the ultimate Big Ten football score.
2: 83-0 to getting shut out 7-0.
1: Like what happened?
0: 13-7 is a Big Ten score.
1: Did someone get hurt? Texter says, Rig, Tox here. It's football all day, every
2: damn
1: day.
2: Damn right, Tox.
0: Hey, is Tox first name on Twitter Danny?
1: Yes.
2: Danny Tox. He's all time.
0: I always thought that was him.
1: That's him.
0: That dude's freaking amazing on Twitter.
1: He's great.
0: He's great.
1: You should meet him. He's awesome.
2: I'm not even saying it because he's a religious texter on the show.
0: But he seems cool. I was like, I see him, he's the same guy.
2: He has the most balanced U of L takes I've seen from a fan.
1: Oh yeah,
0: really? What do you mean by that? Like coming from like an honest perspective, well, not like a blowhard.
2: He's not all in on the TBT. Like the Bahamas trip thing. He's like, I don't really care to watch it. Like it really doesn't.
0: I mean,
2: like,
0: it'd be great, but whatever.
2: His take was like, yeah, it'd be cool to like watch the team, but like, what do you say? We're playing bellhops and bartenders or something like that. It doesn't really matter.
1: Another great example is that he didn't fall in line with the, you know, Lamar Jackson gets drafted by Baltimore, therefore he has to be a Baltimore fan. Like he doesn't need him playing around with
2: Baltimore.
1: That. He is a Buffalo Bills fan. Because, you know, I mean, you know this. You live in this city. When Lamar Jackson got drafted to the Ravens, you had all these, you know, hundreds, maybe thousands of Louisville fans in the city. All of a sudden, I'm a Ravens fan now. I am a Ravens fan now. You know, they may have been cheering for the Bengals, the Steelers, or whatever.
0: Lamar fan. Yeah,
1: exactly. He didn't follow that. He's like, no, bleep Lamar. Josh Allen's my goat. I mean, that he doesn't fall along with that. Now he does talk. You do pat Donnie on the butt a little too much for me. I mean, Donovan Mitchell. Donnie,
0: spite of my ass. Tanner, hit that sound.
2: I gotta look that up real quick. But he does call Lamar. He's the only fan that I've known for U of L fans that calls him Lil Lamb Lamb.
1: He calls Lamar Lil Lamb Lamb, which I love. Let me finish.
0: What does that even mean?
1: let me finish his text. He says, you aren't a big boy school unless your football team is a national contender or has won a title. This country loves football more than basketball. I agree with you, Tox. I'm 100% with you.
0: Hey, you know what?
1: Spite of my ass. Wait a second.
0: Round Daddy in a red shirt. That looks like me with 1980 surf-style sunglasses.
1: So Jack Strebel just sent in another AI image. It's me in a red shirt that says Round Daddy. I have big muscles.
0: That looks like me, though.
1: Yeah, I'm all tatted up. Like hands, arms,
0: neck. Like you got no tattoos.
2: You got pit vipers and cornrows. You kind of look like Jeff Hardy.
1: I kind of do look like Jeff Hardy
0: with the buzz cut, though.
1: Yeah, I got the cornrows.
2: But he's got
1: cornrows. Yeah,
0: so this Jack Strebel is like a real person?
1: It's a legit listener, yes.
2: He's
1: a frat dude that goes to UK. And he listens to the show every day.
0: No.

0: Yeah.
1: And absolutely hates Matt Jones.
0: Hates him. Hates
1: him. I have to double take
2: Matthew Harper, who doesn't like him.
0: Doesn't like him.
1: Is that his middle name?
0: Yeah.
2: Went to Duke.
0: Duke grad.
2: Runs Kentucky media. Funny.
1: It would be Harper.
2: I mean,
1: but he has outrageous tweets at Matt Jones, and I'm like, Jesus, Strebel, calm down.
0: And it's not me.
1: It's 7:30 in the morning. Oh, it's Jack Strebel.
0: Yeah,
1: it's okay.
0: He goes at him and says horrible,
2: Baby J,
0: horrible, nasty things, and Tanner, he'll like text me. He's like, man, you're going hard at that. I was like, it wasn't me. He's like, oh, sorry, it was Jack Strebel.
2: That's great. I love that.
0: Texter, Tanner, I'm also a religious texter, but I have to keep using burners because Diener doesn't like me.
1: You know what? I respect that.
0: I respect it, too. Louisville football was my first sports love. I was 9 when they beat West Virginia and then cried a week later when they lost to Rutgers. Give me the football title. Unlike basketball, Kentucky and Louisville are not destination football jobs. If Will Stein has any success, he's gone. Well, we'll see about that. I mean,
2: hey, you
0: people
2: know
0: said
2: hey,
0: that
2: hold
0: about
2: on,
0: Kurt
2: hold
0: Cignetti,
2: hold
0: too.
2: Hold
0: and he got
2: on.
0: A bag from
2: let
0: IU.
2: Me, now, let me ask you this. Kentucky has yearned for somebody at the football helm since – Bear Bryant left 70-something years ago, right?
0: Yeah.
2: However long ago that was.
1: Whoa, whoa, whoa. You guys were propping up Stoops to get a statue. What's the...
0: I wasn't.
1: I know you weren't, but there were some parts.
0: I'm
1: not saying, like, Corey, I remember you from 2016 saying that. But there were some parts
2: aside,
1: of the fan base.
2: Aside from...
1: You can tell what parts.
2: Aside from Curry's 2 years, Rich Brooks' 3 years, and Hal Mummy and... 5 of Stoops' years, there hasn't been nothing of importance of Kentucky football besides Bear Bryant. So if you – I actually think that Kentucky won't drop Lane Kiffin money to Will Stein if he does something, you're out your mind.
0: Yeah, I was going to say, I mean
2: – Kentucky will.
0: People
2: and
0: said
2: they
0: the,
2: should.
0: Yeah, I agree with you 100%. They would give him a bag. The people said the same thing about Kurt Cignetti too. Like, Kurt Cignetti, as soon as he gets IU going – like after his first season, they were like, next season –
2: He's
0: going
2: to – he's
0: They
2: he's,
0: locked him up.
2: He's going to retire.
0: And if you pay
2: he
0: attention –
2: He got two new contracts within 2 years.
0: Yeah, and if you pay attention to the landscape of college athletics –
2: He's getting, what, $13 million a year almost?
0: Oh, yeah. You know, he's the highest paid –
2: He should be 20.
0: He's the highest paid college football coach in America. But if you pay attention –
2: Take that, SEC!
0: To the way college coaches now operate, mm-hmm. there's not a lot of job hopping. I mean, Louisville and Kentucky both found that out the hard way.
2: Grass ain't always greener.
0: Right,
2: it's like our lives. It ain't always greener.
0: In terms of Pat Kelsey and Mark Pope, both of them took shots at much, much bigger names and were told no. I mean, you had, what job opened? Oh, it was North Carolina. I mean, North Carolina had to go into NBA assistant coach ranks to get a coach because they couldn't get Dan Hurley. They couldn't get Todd Golden. And it's the same thing in football. Like, these dudes don't job hop the way they used to. If they have a good thing going, they stay more times than not in modern day sports.
2: And you should.
0: Yeah, and we got to take a break. On the other
2: shout
0: end of
2: out
0: blank,
2: to the toenail.
0: What? It's gone. Thank God, it is gone. I don't know who picked it up.
2: So
0: or
2: where
0: threw
2: was
0: it, away.
2: It? What was it?
0: Like right there, like right there.
2: That
0: it was disgusting. It was gross. After the break, Kentucky picked 14th in the SEC. Two players do get preseason All-SEC nods. 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
2: Oh, yeah.
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2: You could have sat in Big Dog's lap.
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0: 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Mitchie, man.
1: You're listening to The Round Table with Round Daddy. Now here's Round Daddy, James Strebel.
2: Our guy, Justin Jeffries, doing his Mitchie Men, which was great. It's a great organic moment here on the show. Corey Bosmer.
3: Mitchie Men and Oysters.
2: Yeah. Mitchie Men and Corey Bosmer opening up one of the Pony Boy slings. Thank you again to Janelle Bass for dropping those off the field. They're good. Would you get a strawberry or a bourbon cherry?
3: Bourbon cherry.
2: Bourbon cherry. That's my favorite. I actually know that cream soda one was really, really good. 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Text line. We got you until 6 o'clock. Mixtape at 4:30. We'll listen to that and have a good time. 5:30. Sorry, 5:30. It's 4:40. So yeah, that would be way late. But yeah, it'd be 4:30, 5:30 for the mixtape. Sorry, I'm totally fine. I don't know why I keep doing that. We're looking forward to the mixtape. All right, so the SEC Media Days have wrapped up. They wrapped up yesterday evening. They're done. The SEC, unlike the ACC, is very fast at getting out their predictions as to where the teams will finish. We're still waiting on the SEC.

0: or sorry, the ACC to tell us exactly who's going to finish in what. So we don't know if Louisville's going to be third place, fourth place, seventh place, whatever the case may be. It's not out there. But the SEC is very on it. So, I mean, the top three are not surprising, Corey. I mean, we've got Georgia, one, Texas, two, Ole Miss, three.
1: Where's Alabama? Because we talked about Alabama earlier.
0: Well, I'm going to get to them, okay? So A&M at number four, LSU, Clint Kiffin's first season there at number five.
1: Honestly, if Kiffin wasn't at LSU, they'd be bottom. I wouldn't say they'd be bottom barrel, but they'd be the bottom of the top
0: they'd
1: 10.
0: They'd
1: still be top 10, but they wouldn't be five.
0: Closer to eight.
1: Respectful.
0: I agree with that. Alabama at six. So there's where the Crimson Tide are.
1: Is that why they ain't been talked about?
0: I mean, they're just kind of.
1: I hate that.
0: They view them as a middle of the pack SEC team. Oklahoma coming in at number seven, which is not surprising, I think, with John Mateer back.
1: I think that's kind of low because, from what I understand, their defense is supposed to be pretty super solid this
0: year. Yeah, defense is supposed to be really good again. Yeah. John Mateer, if he's healthy. I mean, when he was healthy, they were winning football games, in big-time important football games. So they have them down at seven. Tennessee at eight. Florida up there at nine with John Summerall in his first year. Missouri, 10. South Carolina, 11. Auburn, 12, 13, Vanderbilt, 14, Kentucky.
1: As they should be, because they got to prove themselves.
0: Yeah, 15, Mississippi State, and 16, Arkansas. So, yeah, I'm like you. I'm not, you know, I haven't seen
1: I'm not even mad about that. I'm like, no. That's what you expect if you're a legit Kentucky fan or Kentucky football fan. You're like, oh, okay.
0: First-year head coach, they won five games last season. They haven't been to a bowl game in, what, two seasons? Yeah, two seasons because they went to a bowl game Jeff Brom's first year because they beat Jeff Brom, and then they didn't go the next two years.
1: Hold on. Say that again. What they do?
0: They beat Jeff Brom.
1: How many times have they done that?
0: Well, Mark Stoops did it one time.
1: Yeah.
0: Brom is 2-1 against Kentucky so far. So I get it. Like, there's a lot to prove there.
1: I mean, as bad as we got beat last year, technically it should be 3-1.
0: With the 41
1: nothing. Should be 3-0.
0: That's one of the more, I mean, I've seen a lot of.
1: I was there.
0: You were there. I was there for the tailgate, and I came back to the studio.
1: I was
0: studio.
1: There for everything.
0: You were there for the whole game.
1: Shout out Louisville Athletic Director Josh Herr for the amazing ticket.
0: Oh, there you go. Shout out little Josh Herr. Did you do the jog around?
1: I'm glad you brought that up. So, like.
0: You jog around
1: town? I do it every time Josh does it during home games. I'm at every single one.
0: You do the run?
1: 100%.
0: Really?
1: Put a Bible right here
0: I
1: next to the
0: you.
1: Toenail, I do it.
0: No, I
1: without question, I do it.
0: Put the Bible next to the toenail.
1: On a stack of toenails.
0: So, does he know that you're a Kentucky fan?
1: A lot of people don't.
0: So, you just show up and you're just, like, do you wear, like, neutral colors?
1: Yes.
0: Okay, you can wear some St. Paul stuff because they're red and black. It wouldn't be U of L.
1: Man, you know what? Let's touch on St. Paul's for a second.
0: Well, okay. Well,
1: this is, like, TBT-esque.
0: Okay.
1: I got a denial from St. Paul's 2 years ago saying I wasn't qualified enough to be on their sports committee.
0: Really? Why?
1: Do you know what a person like me could do for your sports organization?
0: Yeah.
1: Think about it. With my connections?
0: Yeah, they'd want you to do that big time. You'd be high on the list.
1: Yeah, okay. Huh, I'm not qualified enough for a non... Gotcha, buddy.
0: So
1: anyways.
0: So you go running with Josh Hurd. 100%,
1: and I love it.
0: So you're losing a lot of weight. You're looking good.
1: Yeah.
0: Is running part of your daily repertoire? Is that what you do?
1: At least 3 or 4 days a week. So what I do now is I do anywhere from 3.5 to 5 miles 3 to 4 days a week.
0: Wow.
1: With a 13-pound weighted vest at Iroquois Park.
0: So you do the what's that called? Isn't there a name for the rucking?
1: I guess.
0: Yeah, it's
1: sounded like a weird. That sounded like a Kama Sutra position there, buddy. I don't know. I'm not even going to try to reiterate what you just said.
0: It's called rucking. They're called ruck packs, and they're like the.
1: That's why
0: best.
1: You got four kids. A lot of rucking. A
0: lot of rucking going on. Yeah, a lot of rucking. No, I don't do any rucking. But you do that.
1: So I got a lot of personal. Honestly, give me like a minute 30 seconds. I got a lot of personal connection with the University of Louisville. My aunt worked there for almost 20 years. And back in the day when Marcus Maven played, Alvin Sims, all them greats.
0: Yeah.
1: The Louisville legends. Jeremy Johnson was the team manager for basketball. Rest in peace. I went to his parents' daycare in the South End, Johnson's daycare.
0: Oh, yeah.
1: And every Tuesday night, I guess the university or Denny Crum or whoever at University of Louisville would give Johnson Daycares a certain amount of tickets for the night kids. And
0: oh, that's
1: I went to a lot of night games on Tuesday nights when Dwayne Morton was playing. I was at the game when he hit the half-court shot to win whoever they were playing against in the Metro Conference. Like, so, like, there's a lot of deep-rooted ties with University of Louisville for me.
0: So, how – so, I mean, that normally with stories like that
1: – yeah.
0: You
1: stay Louisville.
0: Exactly. That's what you're going to say. Like, you have personal ties. Yeah. And as a kid, you know, you're going to these games. It's 100%. A big deal. A lot of fun.
1: Yeah.
0: So what made you remain?
1: 1997.
0: So 97, the 97 team. So Patino's last year.
1: That was the first ever game of Kentucky I got to watch by myself. I'm in my mom's room, which I shouldn't have been in. if you're from the South End, you know what happened to me being in a place where you shouldn't be with your parents' house. But that was the first game that I had ever
0: whooping.
1: Layman's terms. Yeah, the PG version. Yeah.
0: Right.
1: But that was the first game I ever got to watch of Kentucky, any sport, by myself. And I kind of was hooked ever since.
0: Which game was it, do you recall?
1: When Derek Anderson shouldn't have got brought in the game.
0: So it was the Syracuse game. It was the championship.
1: Yep.
0: Arizona game. Sorry, Arizona. I don't know why I said Syracuse. Arizona.
1: You know, so I've been kind of hooked ever since. Well, then U of L was the first ever university of Division I to ever give me an opportunity. So I was like, I got to quickly understand the difference between fandom and professionalism.
0: Mm.
1: So I will never, you will never hear me say anything bad about U of L because of U of L, I've been able to do everything that I've done.
0: Well, the neat things that you do.
1: Yeah.
0: Oh, that's cool. See, I've not learned that lesson.
1: And then when Pat Kelsey
0: I've not learned that professionalism lesson.
1: And then when
0: yet,
1: Pat Kelsey came around, though, honestly, when Pat Kelsey came around, they did like a little honor and thank of Jeremy Johnson. I can't remember who they played his first year, but they honored Jeremy Johnson.
0: Yeah.
1: And I seen his parents, his sister, and they've known me all my life. And it was kind of emotional there, you know what I'm saying, because of the ties. And I'm like, you know what? This is why I liked Louisville at that time. So I was like, I'm never going to say anything bad about Louisville. If not for U of L, I probably wouldn't be sitting here.
0: I respect that.
1: Just being honest.
0: That's a respectful thing.
1: But if it's Kentucky and Louisville, it's you're definitely going to be Cats. Kentucky. But aside from that, heck yeah, why would I not cheer for Louisville?
0: Wow, I think Ethan Moore, his heart just grew three sizes if he's listening. Who was on the Diener show today? Who was on that, which I love, is Blank Gallivants off to
1: – that's the God's honest truth, though.
0: Yeah.
1: Why would I – well, I'm – no.
0: Well, good for you. Good for you. I have a U of L fan in my family. I'm still mean. I'm not mean to them. I don't argue with my wife and my kids.
1: That was a good conversation.
0: I didn't know anything about
1: that. Just went on the airwaves.
0: That's really cool, man. Well, I'm glad that you're here and you're able to do these things. And obviously, you're making headways.
1: To be honest with you,
0: if not
1: for U of L, I wouldn't be able to do half the things I've been able to do.
0: So, and that's why I haven't deleted Twitter, because without Twitter, I wouldn't be here either. Thank you. Shout out Jason Anderson reaching out to me on Twitter. Yeah. But you're exactly right. You mean you got to keep working. You got to keep grinding. Yeah. You got to take any opportunity you can. Except for the TBT. Texted, the first time Country Western opens his mouth, you know he's a UK fan. He just said nice things about U of L. He had an emotional speech about U of L. Come on. What are y'all doing?
1: Tune in, you bum.
0: Texter, again, I gotta admit, I'm loving the amount of fart sounds on the show today. LOL. In Brom's first year, when they lost to Kentucky, it was the same day as my uncle's funeral. We watched them lose as we were eating the meal after the service that night.
1: Oh.
0: My sister-in-law was sitting on my couch, and she said, I can't believe Louisville lost to Kentucky. I said, I don't want to talk about it. She was surprised. I was so upset. It was a bad day for you. That is a bad, bad day. If Bosmer is really from the South End, did he ever shop at Bacon's for some London fog gear?
1: I'm glad you said that. My mother, Frederica Lawson Bosmer, the second she graduated from Dawes High School in the late 70s, shout out Dawes, she went straight into hair school. Where do you think she worked the first 20 to 30 years of being a beautician? At freaking Bacon's.
0: She was the beautician at Bacon's.
1: When they had 35, 40 chairs.
0: Yeah.
1: So, of course, I shopped there. You Pump.
0: There we go. Well, yeah, we love Bacon's. I used to spend
1: don't ever doubt my South Endness.
0: But I used to hate Bacon's, though, because I knew if I was going
1: to
0: Bacon's.
1: What about Chi-Chi's, though?
0: Chi-Chi's was good. Chi-Chi's was fire.
1: Bacon's, ugh.
0: Bacon's I didn't like because I knew if I had to go with my mom, I was going to be there 2 or 3 hours. It was the most boring thing in life.
1: I liked it because.
0: It was the most boring.
1: I liked it because all my mom's friends. Oh, your son's kidney.
0: Yeah, there
1: what
0: you
1: is
0: go.
1: He want? I got my mom saved money.
0: Yeah,
1: they bought
0: stuff for you. Yeah. Like, hey, I brought Corey along. Let's get him something. All right, Tanner, we need to take a break. Tanner, where'd you go? We'll take
1: Dead
0: a break
1: space.
0: Here. We'll take a break
1: again,
0: here,
1: Tanner.
0: In just a moment, Trump said LeBron may be racist in a press conference today. Oh, did he really? What are we doing? What are we doing here?
1: Hey, did you see what Ethan just said?
0: No.
1: Sounds like Corey needs to be off. A U of L full-time fan to me.
0: See, I knew that would. I knew
1: he texted that in a group.
0: I knew that would get Ethan Moore going. I knew he'd like that. All right, let's take a break. On the other end, let me see what I have on my sheet of lies. What was some thing? What do I want to get to?
1: Hey, you know what my buddy just said?
0: What?
1: As the famous Phil Baker would say, I just got a text on the personal bat phone.
0: Personal bat phone.
1: Personal bat phone text. Just sent the group text saying you was sucking U of L D's on the radio.
0: Oh. So that's what they...
1: I mean, if you call being open and honest and fully transparent and being just like just being honest...
0: Yeah,
1: that,
0: you're not being a suck-up. You're just telling your story.
1: Just being honest,
0: yeah.
1: Yeah,
0: there's nothing wrong with that.
1: The issue is you, not me, buddy.
0: Yeah, it's
1: and
0: your,
1: the issue is...
0: With, it's a you problem.
1: Yeah, your D's, not my D's.
0: That's right. All right, let's take a break. On the other end, we'll continue on. I want some Kentucky football items that are out there. Pope wants to domesticate foreign trips. What in the world does that mean? Is the SEC shooting itself in the foot? Also, 5:30, we'll have the mixtape here on the Roundtable, ESPN 680-105.
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24: 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I'm Zach Cantrell, and this SportsCenter update is brought to you by Whiskey Thief, uncut and unfiltered, WhiskeyThief.com. Mark Pope met with the media for his summer press conference today. Some of the topics covered range from what Kentucky wants to do with their roster, but the biggest story that came out was about the health of Cam Williams, who had to miss much of the second half of last season. Mark Pope confirms he had another surgery.
25: His recovery was going tremendously. He was able to actually play in the postseason for us. It was really helpful. Continued to progress and get better and better, and then he just stalled. The healing stalled a little bit. when he's kind of in a 90% healed and it started to regress. So he went and had another surgery. He's progressing great right now. And we have high confidence that we'll have him for the season.
24: Indiana basketball play an exhibition game against Butler at Hinkle Fieldhouse on Sunday, October 11th. For the first time since 1993, the Hoosiers make the trip to one of basketball's great arenas. Known dates for Indiana include Eastern Illinois on November 2nd, Bellarmine on November 5th, Syracuse on November 9th,

0: Arkansas at MSG on November 17th, and of course Kentucky on November 20th at Lucas Oil Stadium. The Reds and the Bats return to action tonight. We'll have the Reds starting at 7:45 here on ESPN 680. Blue City will host Trinidad and Tobago. 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Coming up next is the Roundtable with Round Day, the Sports Center.
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6: 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James Strebel, Corey Bosmer here today with us. And, yeah, having a good show. 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Also want to say thank you to Beer Nose for dropping off some lunch for us this week. It's some big news here. Earlier this week, Beer Nose Pizza was awarded the official Community Choice Award 2026 for best pizza for the sixth year in a row. 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
8: 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Shout-out, Manager Phyllis. That is my honey hole. I love that place.
6: That place is great. I know exactly. It's by what used to be BJ's.
8: Yes.
6: The bar that used to be Longhead's
8: before that. I love that place. I was there today. That's where I got the Bush Latte.
6: Oh, well, thank you very much to Cox's for supplying Corey with the Bush Lattes. And we are enjoying them. And thank you, Corey, for bringing those in. Let's see here. Is Bat and Putt still open? No, it's been closed for a while.
8: I wish it was. That was amazing.
6: That place was great. When I was at Holy Cross after school, we'd walk over. We'd hit Rallies up first. We'd get some food. We eat at Rallies and walk over to Bat and Putt and either get into the cages or go play in the arcade.
8: How about Logan's? That's now a Wawa.
6: Yeah, I know. Yeah. Logan's Roadhouse now, which I love.
8: It's Wawa. A Wawa gas station.
6: I love Wawa. It's my favorite gas station. Shively Sporting Goods. Yes, we know all about
8: Shively. Speaking of Shively, ooh, I should have brought it in. This proves my South endness even further.
6: I was just saying, you don't have a lot more to prove. Solidified.
8: I'm third generation to sales, too, by the way, and Mount Carmel, Hong Kong. But my next-door neighbor gave me a mid-condition stats baseball book from Shively Sporting Goods from, like, the late 70s, early 80s.
6: Oh, hell yeah.
8: Never been used. I got in my basement collecting dust.
6: That's awesome. Yes, sir. That's where I used to go and get my my football cleats.
8: A lot of times, guys our age, Jay, would just go there just to go there because that was the thing to do.
6: Yeah. Oh, absolutely. Yeah. I had long-standing ties.
8: Like swag sports shoes.
6: Yeah, swag. Yeah. That's the issue. You were vulnerable on air. We'll make fun of you for it. That's right. I mean, people, you're exactly right. If you're vulnerable on radio, you will probably get
8: that's cool, but here's the thing. Why can't you be open and honest yourself? Make fun of yourself before you can make fun of others.
6: Well, this texter was. He was the one but you have to. You have to be honest with yourself.
8: Saying.
6: Yeah, you're
8: saying,
6: right.
8: I'm not saying it's him specifically. Just
6: But you got to open up.
8: Yeah.
6: And that way, again, you be an open book. Hey, Rick, I saw something on TikTok today about someone finding a door in the mountains of Kentucky. Do you know anything about this?
8: Yes, I meant to send that to you. Yes.
6: What is your take on it? Okay, I haven't seen this yet, but okay, you explain this. What's going on here?
8: Somewhere in Kentucky, basically, long story short, it has to do with pyramids and tombs.
6: Tombs.
8: Yeah.
6: There's no tombs in the pyramids. So there's a door in Mammoth Cave?
8: Mammoth
6: is what
8: Mammoth,
6: they're saying?
8: Or a place like that's Mammoth Cave-ish.
6: Okay.
8: It's either Mammoth Cave or a place that's Mammoth Cave-ish.
6: Okay. In Eastern Kentucky, there's
8: it's
6: mountains.
8: Something to seriously look into.
6: Okay. So I'm glad we're touching
8: this
6: on
8: should
6: this.
8: Should have been on a Wednesday. Touching on what? That's pause.
6: On this subject.
8: Tanner, did you hear that? He goes, I'm so glad we're touching on this.
2: He loves touching on things.
6: I do love touching on things.
8: Cook that freak.
6: I'm a touchy feely guy. But
8: four kids and counting.
6: Exactly. All of this ties in together. Okay.
8: Yes.
6: So there is. I've
8: seen it at 4 o'clock in the morning, so I don't remember where it was, but it'll probably pop up on my timeline tonight.
6: Okay.
8: I've definitely seen it myself.
6: If you see
8: I
6: it,
8: I can justify that. That is a fact.
6: If you see it again, send it to me. So here's what I'd like to say.
8: Because the video talks about a ladder, the guy trying to crawl over the massive mm-hmm. rock to get into the doorway. Yeah, it's legit. I've seen the video.
6: Okay, so with the cave system in Kentucky and then the mountains, there are all kinds of stories
8: it's
6: and
8: freaky
6: myths
8: and crazy.
6: And
8: dude.
6: Okay, so like the Kellysville, or sorry, the Kelly Hopkinsville Little Green Men incident that happened.
8: Yes.
6: Yeah, exactly. So they if they didn't come from a UFO, they are saying that they could have come out of the caves. There are many instances and stories of beings and entities and weird little goblin-esque creatures emerging from the caves and emerging from mountains. There's a lot of that lore in West Virginia and Tennessee as well. Like they're ancient. You know, these mountains have been around for you know hundreds of thousands of years, and you know. If there's any type of society or group of beings that live there, they you know, maybe still be there.
8: Right.
6: There's a movie series on YouTube. It may be on Amazon Prime too. It's called Hellier. Okay, Hellier. And at first, that sounds very satanic almost, but it's not. So there's a place in Kentucky, in Eastern Kentucky, a town called Hellier, Kentucky. Okay. And these paranormal investigators go to Hellier, Kentucky because they get an email from a resident there that talked about seeing these goblin creatures in the caves.
8: Hey, we've seen some goblins in the South End. You know what I'm saying?
6: There's goblins all over the South End. there's goblins all over the South End.
8: Walking
6: down the street on Dixie Highway, there's goblins everywhere. So they go and they investigate it. And it like all kinds of weird things happen. It's really interesting.
8: Yeah.
6: There's two Hellier movies. So I would recommend if you're into this type of conversation, this subject, I highly recommend watching those
8: movies.
6: It's
8: hard not to be at least not totally into it. It's hard to at least not be curious about.
6: Sure. And that's where all these journeys start with curiosity.
8: This is something that you've heard about enough as an adult, whether you're a man or woman or whatever you choose to identify as. You've heard about this type of stuff enough to, surely to goodness, be curious about it.
6: Right. And this area, Kentucky is a very weird state anyway. There's Kentucky, there's mounds, there's all kinds of things around.
8: National championships in Kentucky football. Yeah. I mean, you know.
6: that definitely is a myth. Texter says, is River Girl still open? I don't know if River Girl's is still open or not.
8: Down there in Valley Station near Cosmodale.
6: On the way to Fort Knox. Yeah, I don't know. When I worked at Hibbett Sports, there our delivery truck driver, he was a big fan of that place. Not to say that.
8: Can you blame him?
6: He tells about it all the times. Did you rednecks have Shaheen's? Absolutely, yes. We have a Shaheen's. I had to go there and get some uniforms.
8: So hold on.
6: Back
8: so,
6: in the day.
8: So we're a redneck because we're from Kentucky?
6: No, because we live in the South. You live in the South End. I'm from the South End. That's why. And I get the joke.
8: Ted, I mean, you originated from the South.
6: That's
8: dude.
6: Right. Again, family's still there.
8: Possession is 9/10 of the law.
6: It is also, you know, since we're Kentucky fans, we get labeled as, you know, hillbillies and rednecks. And Tanner had a very unoriginal, not Tanner, I'm sorry. I didn't mean to throw you under the bus.
8: Listen to this. I'd rather be known as that than a chin strap beard all day with an L up.
6: Oh, well, there we go. Oh,
2: a bunch of Paul Walls walking around.
6: Rigged.
8: What it do, baby?
6: Rigged talks here. I think the Electric Cowboy was on Dixie.
7: Yeah, it was.
6: It's
7: a daycare now. The irony in that.
6: Yeah, it is a freaking daycare now. Talks. He said, I came home one night with glitter in my goatee. The girlfriend at the time didn't appreciate that. Even said I smelled like cucumber melon perfume.
7: Hey, Danny.
6: What were you doing, Talks?
7: Danny,
8: was it a quarter night on Wednesday night? Because Electric Cowboy used to do quarter night.
6: Oh, yeah, where you get a beer for a quarter.
8: And you know what?
6: That place has demons.
8: There was a couple of Wednesday nights where I spent over $100 on quarter night.
6: On quarter night. Listen, I would not.
8: Because you didn't give it. You didn't give a poop emoji. You didn't.
6: No, you didn't. No,
8: you like that poop emoji.
6: Poop emoji. I would not
8: instead
6: send.
8: Instead of saying the word, you say poop emoji.
6: I wouldn't send my kids to that daycare because the thing that
7: I know what went on the premises.
6: Yes, I've seen things at that location that no person should see. And I know there's demons and ghosts that are haunting that daycare from days of Electric Cowboy past. Strieble, I sent you the Instagram Kentucky Tomb video. Love, Paul. Thank you, Paul. I appreciate it. Did you like the Odyssey, Paul? Did you enjoy the Odyssey? To be honest,
7: Odysseys.
6: To be honest, I'm not super interested in conspiracy stuff. I'm such a literal thinker, and I think most of it is whack. That's fine. I'm not a literal thinker. I think that there are things that we don't know about, that we don't understand. The world is much too big. The universe is much too big for all of our human understanding. Hey. We've searched the surface of Mars more than we have our own ocean. So this notion that we know everything and science is always the answer is not true. There are things that science and conventional wisdom cannot explain. So that's fine. If you want to think like that, to each their own. I'm not like that. I don't box myself in. I open myself up for other lines of thinking and theories and things of that nature.
8: How do they send on Mad TV? Literally. Literally. You never watched Mad TV?
6: I did a little bit at the beginning.
7: Oh, my God.
6: I was always an SNL fan.
8: Literally.
6: I was always SNL.
8: Literally.
6: But, yeah, there's things out there that I don't think conventional wisdom and education can answer. Goblins on the South End, back in my day, we would have all woken up.
7: That's the kind of goblin I was referring to. Shout out to that texter. You ain't got to read the full text. I know what you said.
6: Texter, UK fans are also known as Cousin Bleepers. Is that you, Creighton? The hot tub lady is old.
8: Hey, hold on.
6: What?
8: If that's Creighton, I'm one of the very few Kentucky fans on the face of this earth that has Creighton's back, so you better choose his words wisely.
6: Oh, Creighton's great.
8: I love Creighton, but pipe it down, buddy.
6: Yeah, Creighton.
8: Shout out to Creighton. He went to St. X with my two cousins.
6: There you go. Well, Creighton and I have a very very complex friendship. We like each other.
8: Aside from Louisville, Kentucky, it would probably be the best ever.
6: We get along great.
8: It'd be the best ever if it wasn't for that.
6: Yeah, if it wasn't for that.
8: Yeah.
6: I mean, he even told me the other day, he's like, I love you as a person. I hate you, the team that you root for. And I was like, that's exactly right.
8: And it makes you like him even more because he's honest.
6: He's
8: upfront with his honesty, too.
6: I would have Creighton no other way. The Cardinal Creighton that we get on a daily basis on the Diener Show.
8: That's what makes him as great as he is.
6: Yeah, it makes him stand out 100%. I love Creighton. Let's see here. I don't know what I want to get to. There's so much stuff out there. Okay, I do want to get to this before we've got about, 10 minutes, Tanner, before we need to take a break? 10,
8: no,
6: 12
8: we
6: minutes?
8: About, we got about 15.
6: Before we take a break, because the mixtape's, 31 minutes?
2: Like about 8 minutes now.
6: Okay, about 8 minutes. All right, good. That's plenty of time. So Mark Pope said something that I had to read into it.
8: Okay.
6: I was like, what are we talking about here? It says, this is by Nick Roush over on KSR.
7: Hey,
6: like, shout out
7: to another South Ender from the sales. What's popping?
6: I taught Nick. His eighth grade year at St. Paul, I was his teacher, which is always a fun little drop in there. Mark Pope wants to domesticate international summer trips. I was like, well, what the hell does that mean? Okay, he wants to domesticate more foreign trips. He writes here, rules are changing all the time in college sports. Mark Pope is ready for the NCAA to revise a recent rule change to bring more summer basketball to the bluegrass. For the last decade, the NCAA let college basketball programs get a head start on the season by conducting an international summer trip. The catch, you could only do it once every 4 years. This spring, as we all know, that rule was amended, allowing programs to do it annually if they determine to do so. Mark Pope is asking an important question. Why do we have to leave the country to play? Kentucky did not participate in any of the summer basketball events in the Bahamas. Instead, they went on their team bonding excursion to Las Vegas, which I didn't like, but that is fine. This is what he said today during his press conference. Quote, there is one of the things that we're excited about potentially coming down the pipeline that we've been pushing for is now we're allowed to take international trips every single year. We'd like to actually make that something that could be done domestically also. I think that would add, we're always trying to take up windows of time with college basketball in terms of the way we are in the public sphere, and I hope that change goes through. That would be unbelievable. The opportunities that we're exploring right now, he continues, where'd it go? It popped up. There you go. The opportunities that we're exploring right now with what would be game-changing, I'm hopeful. So his argument is,
8: yeah.
6: And I actually like this thought from Mark Pope. His argument is, hey, we shouldn't have to go to the Bahamas or Canada or Israel as was originally planned for this Kentucky basketball team. It's like, let's do something here during the summer that fans could actually get behind and watch, like maybe a summer, you know, tournament, a summer league, something that they could do during these summer workout times,
8: right,
6: where they
8: yeah.
6: could actually see their team yeah. play against somebody other than themselves.
8: Yeah.
6: Cal brought this up years ago. I think that'd be awesome. I think that'd be fantastic, and you wouldn't have to worry about whether or not your school could get cameras there to stream the
8: games.
6: Better
8: than playing Indiana.
6: Exactly. You could watch it on TV. You'd have the TBT. You'd have this.
8: Was that a Baja Mar slight? Did I just catch a Baja Mar slight?
6: A what?
8: Trying to get teams or cameras to watch stream games and stuff. Was that a Baja Mar slight?
6: That was a slight to Louisville.
8: Baja Mar.
6: Yeah, I knew it was.
8: I caught
6: to Louisville
8: that.
6: Going to the Bahamas and not giving their fans any opportunity to listen to or watch anything that's going on. But I think that would solve that issue. I like this idea, Corey.
8: Yeah. I mean, do you think the cameras would be allowed had a grown man knockout blocked by a pad?
6: Well, I do think they made that decision before Zhang got blocked by the stick pad. I do think that
7: Tanner's even laughing. He knows that. Look at him. He won't admit it.
6: He's smiling.
7: But we see it.
6: He's looking at his phone, smiling. I think that would.
2: It's okay.
7: He knows.
2: You guys won't block Bojangles when it comes time to play basketball.
7: Jangles or Jangles?
6: So the
2: Bojangles. So that's his nickname.
6: So you.
7: He
6: you,
7: needs a sponsorship from Bojangles.
2: I will be his agent Dude. For it.
6: You should be his agent. I'd like to see
8: no
6: you.
8: Mustache allowed though.
6: I would like to see you be an agent for a UofL basketball or football player.
2: I'll take. What's not greedy agent?
6: 8%.
2: 8%?
6: 8%
2: I'll take 8%, Bo.
7: You want fair. More, you take 5.5 or 6. You always shoot lower because it produces more quantity when it comes to that.
2: Yeah.
6: Just being and
2: honest.
6: These street agents out there are taking like 20%.
2: Like Ace Bailey's old agent?
6: Right.
2: What was his name?
6: He's like 30%.
2: Oh, man.
7: Jamal from Shawshank Quarters
2: no,
7: or something?
2: It was like some...
6: I think he took all of his money.
2: Who was Ace Bailey? Because he's... Historically
7: I forgot about
2: bad.
7: That. That's crazy.
6: Yeah, yeah, he took a lot of money from Ace
2: Bailey. Oh, no. Now he's with Rich Paul, but
6: good decision.
2: Omar, was it Omar Cooper?
6: Good decision to go with a guy that has a reputable agency.
2: Yeah, ever, Omar yeah. Cooper.
6: That yeah, was, Omar Cooper. Shout out Omar Cooper.
2: Because he, like, I think it was right after out. Ace got drafted. He just, like, posted a video
7: hey,
2: of him
7: on,
2: in a Rolls Royce
7: on.
2: With, like,
7: hold
2: some
7: on.
2: Jay-Z song playing. Just... Like, me hey, mugging the camera.
6: Yeah, like, hey, yeah, Ace did all the work, but I got the Rolls Royce.
2: Thank God.
7: Shout out and happy birthday to Justin Sofro's one-year-old daughter today.
6: Oh, happy birthday.
2: Oh, hell yeah.
6: Oh,
7: shout out, happy birthday.
6: That's cool.
7: Little Miss Sofro.
6: Little Miss Sofro, happy birthday to you.
7: So happy birthday, little Italiano.
6: She gets to spend her birthday on the beach.
7: Mrs. Paisano, happy birthday.
6: So while her dad is getting besmirched by Vince Morrow.
7: Getting punked by Vince Morrow. Let's not act like Sofro's an angel here. He deserves this. Get punked.
6: No, I disagree. I think, though, he's telling the truth. If you're at UofL, be UofL. Give an L's up to Drew Franklin. Don't smile and point at him. If you're going to be UofL, be UofL. I agree with Sofro.
7: Maybe it's a side L, though.
6: No, he does the point. He's doing the finger. He's been doing that point
7: Vince,
6: for a long time.
7: I was going to say that. In Coach Morrow's defense, he's always done that.
6: He's always done the point. But
7: that's been his. At least he's been consistent with it.
6: But Sofro spending his one-year-old daughter's birthday – being besmirched by Vince Merrill and by KSR.
7: We did that. But I got on Facebook and I seen it. I was like, shout out Sofro's daughter. Happy birthday.
6: Yeah, happy birthday to her. That's awesome. What, man, she's one already?
7: Yeah.
6: I thought she, man, time flies. I thought she was still a little bitty baby.
7: No, 1 year old.
6: Yeah, good for her. That's awesome.
7: Shout out little Miss Sofro. Yesterday, 7/23. Happy late birthday.
6: Belated birthday. Let's see. Let's have alumni teams with UK, U of L, and the rest of Kentucky colleges play eight team with college teams. That would be fun. That's what the TBT teams do. I don't know if U of L, do you know if they did a scrimmage against the Ville? Because I know Kentucky did a scrimmage against La Familia.
7: I never heard about it.
6: Right, and Kentucky beat La Familia. And usually U of L has done that in the past. But, yeah, I didn't see anything about them scrimmaging the Ville.
7: I never did.
6: That's. I wonder what the
2: reason is. Why stop at eight? Just do all 50 states? Well, the Hawaii would be tough. Alaska would be tough. All right, let's go 48 states.
6: The 48 continental states.
2: Yeah.
7: Or how about 47?
2: Right. That's a great point. I was going to say,
6: what state would we leave out?
2: Connecticut would have, 14 UConn guys and, that one Quinnipiac guy that was like, I'm 22 and, my knees aren't broken. And
6: destroyed.
2: Then New Hampshire would just have UNH. Maine would have Maine. They'd have Cooper Flagg's brother.
6: They would.
2: Maybe his mom, because I know
7: Emeka
2: she played
7: Okafor.
2: There. Emeka Okafor would make
6: it. Is Cooper Flagg's brother doing anything? What a sad twin he has to be.
2: Yeah, that's
6: watch your brother blow up, and he, you know,
7: how
6: he's,
7: sad is it if you're able to be your brother's tag along? Is it really that bad?
6: It depends on the kind of tag along.
2: Are you Jackson? Do you continue to try and play basketball, or do you just cut that out and you're like, let me be his driver or be a turtle to Vinny Chase?
6: Be his turtle.
7: Speaking of Jackson Mahomes. I was able to do media at the NFL draft in 2023.
6: So you're allowed to do that, but not allowed to do TBT.
7: Interviewed Patrick Mahomes' dad backstage, but can't
6: do the TBT.
7: Yeah.
6: That's too much.
2: I still want him to fight John Rocker at that Barstool event.
6: I do too.
7: Let me tell you, I would put my money on John Rocker. Forget all that. How about John Rocker, Jose Canseco?
6: That would be a good
2: one. Jose went on that Barstool thing and popped the shoulder out 30 seconds in.
6: He did. Yeah, he got hurt.
2: Oh, damn.
7: I need
2: I remember
7: juice.
2: My buddy wasted his money for that. He's like, really? It was 30 seconds long, and I was like,
7: how do you think your girl feels?
2: Yeah.
6: Texters, South End this confirmed by I seen repeatedly. That's something we say in the South End sometimes. You know, Roman says it every day. I seen it. All right. So we need to take a break, don't we?
2: Yeah.
6: Yeah. Okay. Now, before we take a break, Corey, I let you, you said you wanted to say something real quick. You want to give a shout out? Go ahead.
7: So recently, the city of Louisville, Kentucky lost a legend by the name of DJ Lil Carl. Tragically lost his life. Shout out to him. Dude did a lot for the city. His real name is Carl Yelder. Went by DJ Little Carl. Shout out to him and prayers to him and his family.
6: That's it. Absolutely. And I second that. I'm sure Tanner thirds that as well. All right, let's take a break. On the other end, we'll get you set on your weekend with the mixtape, as we do every Friday. Thank you to 502 Hemp and 812 Hemp for being a part of the show. As I've been telling you all week long, they are doing a school drive. Dee Dee Taylor texted me. Oh, you're welcome. You're welcome, Sofro. We appreciate you listening on vacation, buddy. Dee Taylor texted me earlier this week. 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
13: I'm just a sexy boy.
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15: Whoa.
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15: Shawn Michaels is your GOAT.
13: No, not him personally. 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
15: It is GOAT.
13: You can't beat Sexy Boy. No, I love Shawn Michaels. Don't get me wrong. But he ain't the GOAT. But the entrance song, GOATed. Sexy Boy. 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
15: Sexy Boy.
13: It was Scary Sherry that sang Sexy Boy. Because remember, she was
15: his
13: manager for a long time. But then
15: She really?
13: Oh, yeah. She was, yeah, when he broke away from Marty Jannetty and broke up the Rockers.
15: That was her, yes.
13: It was Scary Sherry, Sherry Martel. His manager.
15: No, you're right. Yeah, I remember now.
13: She got fired from WWE. Then WWF went WCW, and then instead
15: she slept with talent.
13: Well, a lot of talent was sleeping with each other back in those days, and maybe.

0: still, I don't know. But
1: those are the weird days when like Vince was like, "Let me prop up my daughter."
0: Yeah, that
1: hottie. And I was, I remember growing up like nice, and then I. I was like, that was kind of odd.
0: Did you ever watch that Mr. McMahon documentary on Netflix?
1: No, not yet. I heard.
2: How good is it?
0: Excellent.
1: Yeah.
0: I think it's like 4 episodes, but it gets into the Stephanie
1: McMahon stuff. I haven't been able to talk Hope into it because she's like, she never got into the WWE stuff at all. Like, she did, like, she knows John Cena and The Rock.
0: Right. I was like, hey, everybody
2: speaking
0: knows
2: of John Cena, he follows me on Twitter and we share the same birthday.
1: Wow. That's actually sick.
0: That is sick.
1: And it is funny that you bring that song up because Hope always is like, whenever I'm like, oh, I have to stay and do a post game show, she's like, all right, well, I'll do it with you. And she'll like be like, say we lost to Duke or something. Big. Basketball sucks.
2: There's proof.
0: Yeah, there you go.
2: He follows me.
0: John Cena does follow Corey Bosworth.
1: That is sick.
2: But I'm not good enough for the TB2.
0: You're good enough for John Cena. But
1: Wait. Does The Rock follow you?
2: No, but Mike, the situation.
1: Exhibit 150 that John Cena is better than The Rock.
2: But Mike,
1: shove
2: the situation.
1: Hey,
2: listen, hold on. And Mike, the situation from Jersey Shore does.
1: I did see you like retweeted a few things.
2: But I'm not good enough for the Snooki
1: smooch smooch kind of guy.
0: Oh, you're more of a Snooki guy.
1: Only because the South Park episode.
2: Hey, you know what? No.
3: She wants smooch smooch.
2: Listen. I'm an Angelina guy.
0: Okay, I remember her. I remember
2: because
1: they're fake Italians. Listen, they all are.
0: They are.
2: She's the type of South End girl that went to the Electric Cowboy. You know what I'm saying?
0: After your own heart. After your own heart. All right, let's do it.
2: Mrs. Quarter Knight.
0: It's Corey's first sit in on the mixtape. So we're gonna do the mixtape here.
2: Shout out.
0: Mixtape on Friday. Get it started, Tanner. Let's go.
4: Time now for the mixtape.
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4: The mixtape.
0: Damn it!
6: Presented by 502 Hemp.
7: The weed.
6: And behind the board, it's
8: Julio,
6: also known as
8: Tanner Brutamesso.
0: All right, there we go. I like that, little Stephen A. Smith. Let's roll. What's the first sound, brother?
9: People tell me all the time, they're like, you know, you need to tell Drew to wake up earlier, or you need to tell Drew, and I'm like, you think I'm going to tell Drew anything? He doesn't care what anybody thinks, like, at all. Like, like in any way, shape, or form, does not care. Like, so, like people are always telling me, you should tell Drew to fill in the blank, and it's just like, no, I don't think I'm going to do that. He knows what time the show starts.
10: Yeah, he'll be here eventually. Once he gets here, we'll have a great product to present, and he's a professional.
0: I like that. We'll have a great product. That's right, great.
2: Is that
9: Donovan Mitchell? He said he spent all afternoon Friday afternoon, you know, at Coach Lieberman's practice facility at the school there at Pace, working out with the players down there, and you know, took a photo with Lieberman's daughter and all kinds of stuff. And he was like, he's the absolute best. He spent all afternoon with us.
10: Yeah, I mean, threw shade at the guy.
9: I did not throw any shade at Donovan.
11: And I will buy tsunamis that are not part of any event that Michael Brown attended.
9: Right.
11: So I will. You
9: get the spider.
11: Everybody misunderstood the exorcism.
9: We were trying to exorcise the demons of Donovan Mitchell. He was playing so poorly.
11: Yeah.
9: And then he went off. He went off.
11: Like it was the NBA record for second half points
9: after the shoes had burned.
11: Yes, it worked.
9: I mean, sometimes you gotta sacrifice a live chicken.
11: That's right.
9: Sometimes you gotta burn a pair of shoes.
11: Sometimes you gotta burn
2: the Michael Brown out of him.
11: He literally set an NBA playoff record for second half points.
0: Spite of my ass.
7: Whoa!
12: Creighton did color. He gave me three quotes. You fat blank. You going after Franklin again, boy?
2: How about them?
12: And meet me in the parking lot. That was three things Creighton heard directed at him, and he was the color commentator.
13: Creighton was alleging that he was called a fat ass many times in Lexington.
2: But he's lost so much weight.
13: Which I like, by the way. Who cares? Yeah. And to not touch there, Drew Franklin.
0: I have a fat face too, but I have like my face has a problem. I'm losing weight, so like I have loose skin under my chin.
1: Oh, you're in that awkward beard. Right now.
0: Yeah, I'm in that awkward beard right now where there's like kind of like lingering flap.
10: I hate it.
13: It was boiling inside of me. What happened today?
0: Whoa.
13: With Maven and Rummage. And you know where I'm going. You know where I'm going with this. And I had to feed this to Rummage
2: today, right?
13: Because Coach Rummage is taking a beating around here. okay? Maben's getting on him. I mean, Crane's done with Rum.
10: This
13: right
10: is
13: now.
10: Monday. This
13: Crane
10: is Monday.
13: And Rum
10: Monday.
13: Are oh, in yeah, a yeah, bad yeah. spot.
2: Him and Crane like, were
13: I'm worried, yeah. Nick, that Crane's going to open up. Got to watch how I say this. The goon lines. like someone who might take a lead pipe to your knee.
3: Yeah, right.
13: Like
3: right.
13: a all verbal lead pipe to your knee open. Or an actual lead pipe to your knee. Like, I'm worried that if the Ville loses tonight in the TBT,
3: oh, it's
13: going to
3: be
13: that Crane's going to unleash monsters on Coach Rupp.
2: Shout out Wednesday.
10: It would have happened. It would have happened.
5: Now, here's Marcus Maben and Steve Rummage.
10: Uh-oh.
2: Is this where they make fun of Nikki V?

0: Welcome back on this glorious, glorious morning.
1: That was fantastic.
2: By the way, I agree with Creighton's analysis. I would make us a favorite tonight because it's a 7 o'clock start, and Montrezl Harrell will be able to get the weed out of his
3: system. Push that on the way up.
2: Yeah.
3: I said,
2: what time was the
3: for stoners are not the best.
2: It was such an epic ass-kicking, Strebel.
1: Oh,
4: Aaron Harrison.
1: Okay.
4: This is on Twitter.
2: Wait, this is on Twitter during the game?
4: During the game, because Aaron Harrison
2: tweeted during the game?
4: Well,
2: oh, Aaron Harrison.
4: Aaron, his brother. Because he's just had, his wife just had a baby.
2: The good one.
4: He's just had a child. So he's like, I'm not going to go play, but my brother Andrew is going, and all these guys committed. And the first one was, how you not show up for the guys, SMH.
2: Yeah.
4: You're right.
2: That's a shot at Archie Goodwin.
4: But then the second one was, I don't see how you can say you will show up and be committed, then don't show up at all the week of. We could have gotten different players that wanted to play and not play with people time. Sucker poop.
2: What?
4: Sucker poop.
5: It was the poop emoji.
1: The poop emoji.
6: Yeah, instead of saying S.
7: Do you know who Coach Hayworth actually singled out in the locker room after the game?
8: I'm listening.
7: Jalen Withers.
6: Look at them boots.
8: Okay.
7: Jalen Withers played a little bit in the first half, first quarter, and didn't see the court again. And that dude was talking. He was involved. He was calling things out. He was, and it's like, dude, you're a freaking winner.
1: Yeah.
7: You're a winner.
1: Tell him, Steve.
6: Hey, listen, shout out Rummage, though, for following his dream and pursuing what he wants.
1: Oh, he's doing a great job.
6: He really is. All jokes aside.
7: So Saturday night, I talked with Andrew Harrison and DeAndre Liggins for a while at an event we were all at. And, I mean, y'all aren't really that bad of humans. But the people you play for are. Like, you understand this, right? Like, and I will say, they do understand it.
3: I really hope he gets help.
2: For what?
3: For really hair or what? Oh, he's on something.
2: Oh, you think so?
3: Whoa. Oh, yeah.
2: Oh,
3: his hair's falling out. He's skinny as a rail.
2: No. Okay.
4: You don't think it's age?
3: It could be.
1: I think it's age.
3: Could be.
4: But no, I don't think you can help for father time.
6: Well, outside the window. Boots with the fur.
1: Boots with the fur.
6: What
5: apple bottom jeans?
6: Cowboys.
5: Nope.
1: I love that.
5: Is Creighton older or younger than Willie Cauley-Stein? Text then.
6: Creighton's the same age. He graduated in 2012. Eight or seven from high school.
1: Him and WCS the same.
6: Gotta be.
9: Good morning there. I don't know why we do this to ourselves.
1: Chuck.
9: Kentucky's been whooping us most years for the last 25 years.
6: Here's the thing, Chuck.
9: And
6: beat them. It's simple solutions that you were taught.
9: I'm thinking basketball.
6: And kindergarten.
9: If you want somebody to most years. I mean, we didn't beat them last year. Most years they beat us in basketball in November or December. And now here we are. We get all those guys that have been whipping us for 25 years and all our guys we've been losing for 25 years, and we decide we're going to play in July. And, I don't need the yells down crap in July. Last year I was at Freedom Hall when they beat us there.
1: Right.
9: These two 12-year-old girls come walking in, sitting next to me all decked out in their blue. And this one girl holds her hand as high as she can with L's down. And she did that from tip off to the end of the first half.
1: Thanks.
9: And she didn't move. She just sat in her chair. And, you know, I don't need that crap in July. It doesn't tick me off.
2: Oh, I can tell. I can tell it doesn't tick you off because you called a sports radio show the next morning to say it doesn't tick you off.
9: No. Here's the deal in the old L's down thing. It doesn't tick me off when someone does L's down. It ticks me off that they think it ticks me off. And that 12-year-old next to me.
2: It's a good thing it doesn't.
9: What's that?
2: It's a good thing it doesn't tick you off because it seems like it does.
9: No, it ticks me off that they think it ticks me off. And the 12-year-old girl sitting there, and she's with her dad, and she doesn't know who won the damn game. And she didn't know the score, probably, but she's just sitting there with her hand as high as she can. And so it's July, guys. I don't need this crap in July. And I was almost disappointed when I heard that we were doing the 2 out of 3 thing this year.
2: Yeah.
9: I don't know, man.
2: I'd just stay inside today, Chuck. I wouldn't go out and risk anything in life.
4: Chuck,
2: I would just stay
4: Chuck,
2: inside.
4: Listen, if Becky wants to get carpal tunnel doing L's down, then let her. You know, she'll be strong wrist Becky. You know, don't let her Don't let her affect you, buddy. It doesn't matter. You know, you're in. When you let her in your kitchen, don't let her in your kitchen. You're already in her kitchen. That's why she's doing the L's down. All right. When you get irritated by the L's down, that's when now she's in your kitchen making pancakes. Okay, she's flipping bacon.
9: But I don't get irritated with the L's down, but it irritates me that she thinks it irritates me.
4: Oh, let her get caught.
2: It doesn't seem like it bothers you at all. I'm going to be honest. Yeah,
4: let her care less.
9: It's all on Satterfield.
2: Yes,
9: I mean, it all started. If he hadn't have done that thing in on the football field years ago, none of this would have mattered.
2: Totally agree. It was the nuclear bomb. It was the gasoline to the flame of that.
4: Yeah.
2: It's like, even Creighton, I were talking about the way home, like, you can thank Satterfield for that.
4: Chuck, let her be Becky with the good wrist. You know?
9: Okay. I told her dad. Her dad was that. I guess there's her dad. I mean, some guy there. I told her dad after the game, you know, you got her trained really well. She didn't know who the hell won the game, but she's got the L's down and all that crap. So I don't need this stuff in July.
2: Okay. All right. I'm glad it doesn't bother you.
1: Becky with the strong wrist. Becky with the good wrist. Keep him coming, Tanner.
8: Chuck sounds like just don't be negative. Man. That guy might call back. It's the end of the month. His phone's probably out of it, so I think.
1: Oh, whoa!
7: I don't know if you've ever played in this rivalry, Marcus, but it's a little rough. All right.
1: I think he has.
7: But it's a little rough. All right.
3: Robin just said he was going to, like, pop him or something. And that's what the ref said.
4: The ref said that he was going to pop Trey Lewis.
3: So, yeah. So, Rummage was like, the whole staff gets up ready to go. So
4: the whole staff was ready to fight this ref in the TBT?
3: Oh, yeah.
4: Because they said they were going to – that he was going to hit gonna Trey Lewis?
3: Pop Trey Lewis.
4: I didn't know that. That's
2: well,
4: great.
2: He said – I believe the quote was, kick his ass.
3: Yeah, yeah.
2: And I wonder if he didn't say, I'm going to kick his ass out of the game. They swear, though, he said, kick his ass.
4: Well, but you got to say, I'm going to kick his ass out of the game.
2: Well,
4: you
2: didn't say out of the game. You can say out.
4: Yeah, you can say out, but if you leave the out.
2: I'm just suggesting it's possible a word was not heard all the way. I know you want to buy 100% of this conspiracy theory.
4: No.
2: With
4: this
2: absolutely
4: is awesome.
2: No proof.
4: I love this.
3: Bear heads up, Trey. Mark got sleep.
2: Yeah, oh, boy.
4: It's Monday.
3: He is.
2: Right,
3: Shippers
2: no one sleeps on Sunday except you.
4: Well, yeah. You
3: know, his Friday wiping his eyes, yawning, the nanny's out.
2: Yeah, that's
4: really more about sleeping in the morning.
2: Yep.
4: It's really more about sleeping in the morning helps you the next morning. A big deal.
2: I don't know, man. You seem to be automatic response. I know the swimmer thing with 2 days, you know, rest is the most important days of rest, whatever. But you it's quick.
4: It does.
2: It's
4: like,
2: quick.
4: If I get a good night's sleep, it's
2: on.
7: I mean, I was... Do you know the things I was sacrificing as that ball, as Montrezl Harrell's threes in the air? I'm like, I'll give everything. I'll die in the locker room.
4: Well, sad Diener.
10: Nick
4: sad
10: said he was a
4: Creighton
10: mess.
4: Now.
10: Nick said he went. He like was stressing and he ate like went to Burger King and it went
4: really
10: had like a wrap a burger and something else. I'm
4: he
10: like
4: went from fasting to stress eating Burger King.
10: Stress eating Burger King over a TBT
4: so
10: game.
4: So much for the fast. Yeah. He got stabbed at the on campus and then still played in
3: the Fiesta Bowl.
4: We still and they still don't serve beer at the Red Barn because of that.
3: That's
4: your fault,
3: right there,
4: Mark Sander. I want you to know, if you're listening, you getting stabbed. I know you didn't stab yourself, but you getting
2: you're
4: stabbed.
2: You're mad at the guy getting stabbed?
4: You're the reason why they don't have beer on campus anymore. They used to have beer at the Red Barn.
1: They did. I remember that.
4: By the way, here we feed the studs.
1: Oh.
4: Creighton's got Pat Kelsey interview.
10: Okay,
4: well,
10: hang on. Well, we'll go to it. I saw it.
4: I wanted to
10: you're
4: make
10: Russian,
4: sure you saw
10: you're
4: it.
10: Russian, you're
4: sometimes
10: Russian.
4: Sometimes you
10: yeah,
4: don't
10: right. that's
4: you don't
10: fair.
4: See stuff. So
1: he's
4: just
1: an American, damn it. Pat Kelsey doesn't care about you. He doesn't like you. He doesn't want you to have anything good. It's all about the glory of Pat Kelsey and the 25 unit strong, blah, blah. He doesn't like you. He doesn't want you watching his team in the Bahamas because he's scared they're going to stink and look like pedestrians. He doesn't want jackasses like you filling up his Twitter. Okay, he'll probably invite Goodman or Doster or one of his little media buddies, but he doesn't want Louisville fans to watch. How does that make you feel? How does that make you feel, Louisville fans?
11: I'm right.
1: That Pat Kelsey doesn't want you watching the Bahama games. I mean, come on. You can't take a camera. You can't stream it. The last time that Pat Kelsey went on a foreign trip, he streamed it. You all could watch the games. You can't watch your favorite teams play. You can't watch the Louisville. You can't watch Florian Badunga catch a lob pass from Jackson's shell stand because PK doesn't want to bring a camera and let you watch the games because he's got a new system. If I was a Louisville fan, I'd be irate. I'd be pissed off at Pat Kelsey. You're damn right. If Kentucky did a foreign trip this year instead of going to Vegas and doing play baby time with Kenny Chesney, if they went on a foreign trip and it wasn't aired or streamed or radio or something, BBN would be throwing a fit because and they'd call out Mark Pope. Pat Kelsey's doing that to you. What do you think about that? What do you think about that? Seriously, what do you think about that? What do you think about Pat Kelsey hiding his basketball team from you and not wanting you to have some summer college basketball fun? No fun for you, Pat Kelsey said. He's denying you, Louisville fans. He said, no, they don't need to see it. They don't need to hear from me. They don't need to see me. They don't need to see my team. They don't need any of that. I'm going to go. Last time we talked to the media, he was a pompous jackass. So there we go.
12: How about that?
1: How about that?
11: Yeah!
1: I can tell you that personally from meeting Tox multiple times at UK UofL football games that he is not a closet UofL fan.
11: Closet. Are you talking about me?
6: The reason I didn't watch is I was doing birthday things with Jeanette. Until Steve. Yeah.
10: Her birthday week, which... That, listen,
6: she's a girl.
10: Girls do birthday
6: weeks.
10: No, they don't.
6: Some
10: no,
6: do.
10: No,
6: some
10: they
6: do.
10: Don't.
6: Some do. Some
10: I,
6: do.
10: I, no, they don't.
6: Some do.
10: Okay.
6: My mom does. She
10: okay.
6: does. I know of others that celebrate it throughout the week. She's not crazy for it. So we did 4 days.
10: So at noon on Saturday, you were too busy. Again, Rummage gives you all of these tapes.
6: I was listening.
10: Hundreds of regurgitated tapes, so you don't have to have one.
6: Well, last I checked, he doesn't sleep naked with me. So, you know, sorry, Steve.
11: Whoa!
10: You can have one hall pass. Who do you want it to be? And the name's all the celebrities.
1: Yeah.
10: And the guy's like, your friend Cindy.
1: Yo, that's the thing. That's what the text line said. The text line was like, "What you do is you give her like the girl the bank teller."
10: Yeah, or bank teller. Yes, a name that she would know.
1: Yeah. Beth at PNC, and she'd be like, "What? Hold on a second. Like, what? I'm like Beth at PNC.
10: Hey, your sister." The kind of man that turns me on is one that will pee in the sink.
11: Good.
10: Also, Sofro texting in. I can't believe he must have not been listening at all the last 3 hours. He hasn't texted in at all.
1: He must be busy. No, he's on the beach.
10: He's on vacation.
1: Yeah, he's on the beach.
10: He's not on the beach.
1: Well, yeah, you know what? You're right. No offense, Sofro. But I know you're big behind.
10: It says Nick's hall passes are Jeanette's please spare me passes. Actually, they're all going to a strip club. That's all they have in Tampa Bay.
6: Cuban sandwiches and cocaine.
10: So that's all they're going to have.
6: A little powder lunch.
1: He could have read them up.
13: Steve and Maven are potheads. Steve and Maven are potheads.
11: Whoa.
6: Powder lunch?
14: That's why we lost. Coach Rummage was a pothead.
11: That's what it is. I think that's
1: everyone's dropping acid in DMT and all that. I mean... Everyone's dropping acid in DMT and all that. I mean...
11: That's what you do at a...
15: I don't know how much more of this I think I can do. And then I'll be damned if they didn't get up off the mat and suck me right back in.
11: Whoa!
4: And he was hot. He was really hot, but like one of the...
10: Oh, say high or hot?
4: Hot.
10: Okay, because it sounded like you said, he's hot.
4: He's hot. I mean, sometimes you got to sacrifice a live chicken.
10: That's right.
1: Didn't have that same pop that it used to have.
3: No, when Taylor Mathis came in and said, you know, it's a bunch of incels on the internet, she was referring to people like Zach. He said,
11: oh. Yo, whoa, incels.
3: Last night was Blank's calling. Every luminary was gathered in the end zone.
4: Oh, yeah.
3: And he's just...
10: You could have sat in Big Dog's lap.
4: You know why I was there.
10: But I should get a picture of Big Dog's lap.
4: Yeah. You're touching a 3-year-old or 3-month-old. That you're photographing that.
15: We're growing.
16: The wood ones really, you know, hurts your back, hurts your neck a lot.
10: You, it's quick.
4: It does.
10: It's
4: like
10: quick.
4: If I get a good night's sleep, it's
10: on.
6: Last I checked, he doesn't sleep naked with me.
10: It was a love fest. He was blushing.
13: Steve was looking at my body.
11: Whoa!
13: Would you turn around really quick? I just want to see the size of your ass.
4: Creighton took a picture of a man's butt, you know, walking in. I don't know if you saw that. He sent that to me and Andy and Strebel, so he took a photo of that. But
2: at the TBT.
7: There's four guys in the vicinity they could touch each other. There's four guys in the vicinity they could touch each other.
16: Nice. Because you can take three guys.
2: Oh, it was a Creighton fest.
1: You smell that, Tan? You smell that, Mark?
12: It's in the meat, nowhere near the hole.
6: It's in the meat.
7: I call Marcus on Sunday, and I'm like, be gentle.
11: Be gentle.
7: Good be advice. Gentle. Good advice. And let's talk through this together.
4: If your guys don't hit it,
11: Whoa, blank,
7: like,
11: come
7: is on. My butt crack hanging out?
8: Maybe we can get McConnell to push through.
6: Oy vey.
11: Oh, man.
6: It's pretty bad.
11: Oh, no.
8: He probably would have voted for it.
2: Oh. We nailed it.
16: Vroom!
17: And it's a 16-point butt-whooping right now. Take that, Strebel.
7: But it's a little rough, all right?
4: You know, and by the way, I'm supposed to verbally spank you.
7: We're fighting the Klan, and you shot me in the butt cheek.
11: Whoa!
7: We're fighting the Klan, and you shot me in the butt cheek.
11: It happened, Steve.
2: It was fun last night. He's been scratching since I sat down.
1: it's coming.
11: First guy in the history to bust the nut for a single.
8: Whoa. Matt, probably a burner there. Update people on your life. This is relevant.
14: I have some, as they say.
8: Matt's pregnant.
11: What?
6: Matt's pregnant.
16: You know what I did?
2: No, what'd you do?
16: I came on the air.
4: Ruptured his testy. I think I got bit.
2: Surgery on my nuts.
4: Yep.
2: Well, we didn't have the gaggle unit to set you up from Santa Claus. It's tough to call.
4: I'm good.
3: I'm
4: good. The gaggle unit.
2: We haven't used gaggle yet.
4: It's for a remote broadcast.
2: Sounds
3: dirty.
4: Not everything's porn, Creighton. Okay.
2: Yes. It's just very expensive, right?
4: Yeah.
2: I mean, like around here, Blank would go, but Blank is going to obviously be in Italy.
4: Right. When's he
2: You want to know my idea? I want Nick to get a picture of you and Sofro and go talk to some Italian ents and go talk to some Italian men.
4: I kind
2: of
4: like that.
2: And kind of see, rate the American-Italian looks of these three gentlemen.
4: I think that's a good idea.
2: I think Nick's going to win. I
4: think I am going to win.
2: So
4: I got the chow hat. I think I will be the most Italian one.
6: Fake chow.
2: I don't think Blank's going to be scammed every 5 minutes. Could he get pickpocketed? Yes. I don't believe he's going to get scammed. I don't believe he is gullible in that way. And I also don't want to act like Sofro when he gets over there. They roll out the red carpet like he's the great American Don. I also don't like that either. I'm willing to give Sofro some love, but not act like he gets over to Italy and everything stops.
4: They just worship him. Like, he's not Gandolfo. Gandolfo's royal.
2: Like he gets out of some boat, and it's just like the people are mobbing him.
4: Yeah.
2: Women are crying.
4: Smoke starts coming from like the Vatican. Yeah. Like, the great American Italian Sofro has returned to our shores. There's a parade. This time we got back-to-back games of Vince Merrill wearing blue.
11: Oh no!
4: People over there at U of L want to if they want to go over the brand standards that we have over there that our school colors are red, black, and you can even wear yellow as a tertiary.
2: Like Jeff Brom did on Monday,
4: a tertiary color. Mm-hmm. Yellow would work, but those are our colors. For anybody that's a coach at the University of Louisville, our colors are red, they are black, yellow, and we wear Adidas. Anything beyond that, our rival, by the way, they wear blue.
2: Yeah.
4: I get pissed off when I go to the football facility and there's blue Gatorade in the fridge during Kentucky week. Okay, so when you go over there and you've got Vince Merrill wearing various forms of blue on back-to-back days of the TBT, I can't have it. I'm like, okay, maybe I do believe the Vince moron account.
11: No,
4: you know what I'm saying? Like you can wear red. You can just not wear blue. You can do whatever you want to do. And so I think we lost that game, not when Malik Williams couldn't play, not when David Johnson got sick, but when Vince Merrill walked into historic Memorial Coliseum wearing blue. That's when we lost, because we're not all aligned. We talk about alignment. We're not all rowing the boat in the same direction. Which way are you rowing the boat? I want to know.
11: Row the boat.
18: Speaking of Big Dog, This picture came across my timeline.
4: Oh, no. It continues.
18: He's at the game. He was at the game today.
6: Ethan should just Memorial, go tan.
18: And he took a picture with two people from KSR. Of course, they had carpal tunnel because they were doing the L's down. And Vince took a picture with them that he did his signature point at him, but he didn't even throw his L's up. And he wasn't wearing red. Again, small potatoes, but still, it's like, man, if you're going to go, you're not on, you're not with them anymore. You can wear red. He was there at Freedom Hall on Monday, but he wasn't wearing red. Just the little things that you kind of see with that. I mean, I'm glad he's on our side. But come on, big dog.
6: Are you really?
18: It's L's up now. You got to get him up. You got to wear that red. You got to represent.
4: Tell him. Tell him, Ethan.
18: You can do what you want, but I mean, I don't like taking pictures. You know, if you're going to take pictures with people from KSR, they're going to be, you know, disrespecting U of L with the L's down. So, I mean, but you can do it. You can do what he wants.
19: Nick wanted Kenny Payne year three. Justin Sofro at ESPNLouisville.com.
4: There it is.
19: I kind of want to know what side Nick is on. Is he on Blankenbaker and Sofro's side or Rummage's side? This seems to be the easiest decision for him to ever make in his life. Blank only says bad things about him, and so does Sofro. So at this moment, I feel like you're not. I'm just giving your own answer for you. Sorry.
20: I mean, here's the thing.
19: Are you on Team Rummage or your Team Blankenbaker and Sofro? Let's just throw it out there.
20: Okay. My head is with Blank and Sofro, but I will go with my heart.
19: There it is.
20: Is that what Corso said when he put the cardinal bird out?
19: It's between my head and my heart. I'm going with my heart.
20: Well, I'm going with rubbish.
19: Right. I'm team big dog.
4: All right, last sound of the week. Thank you, Corey, for coming in.
6: I greatly appreciate you, and I look forward to coming around again more often.
4: Absolutely. Corey did a great job today. Tanner, good job as always. Hello, Spencer Brown. Final sound. What's everyone have a great weekend. It's a round table.
19: I started to get more and more retweets, and I started to realize, wait a minute, this is now becoming a story. By the way, all I saw was Sofro text us, and it just said Nick's an embarrassment, and I didn't read the rest. Which is true, of course. Sofro is right. Nick is he's an embarrassment.
20: He loves failing coaches and recruiters, which now includes Rummage. How about you support someone that actually wins? F the coaching fraternity.
19: There he is. From Destin.
20: Far away from the reach of everybody. Sitting on a beach with his bald ass head glistening.
19: Oh, yeah. His belly shining. Just reading a book on
20: nice daiquiri.
19: 50 years ago when Italian soccer ruled and now they can't even make a World Cup for over a decade.
20: Just angrily,
19: right?
20: Angrily texting with his feet in the sand.
4: Reed, say bye.
21: Bye-bye. 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
23: 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We have 47 days until we kick off against a great opponent in Youngstown State. 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

0: 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Now here's Louis Ribot.
1: All right, welcome in. It's a July 24th edition of the Kentucky Racing Spotlight with Louis Ribot. Hey, that's me, Louis Ribot. You can hear me 10 to noon here on ESPN 680 105.7 as part of a show called Ribot & Co. We take you through a couple of hours. It's hoops, it's football, and of course on Fridays, it's horse racing as well. 10-20 segment every week. You can hear our friend Barry Spears from this morning handicapping both Saratoga and Del Mar ahead of their racing tomorrow. We'll talk with Josh Rodriguez to close the show today. Handicap some Ellis Park, keep things local here in the Kentucky circuit. And speaking of, one of the finest on our Kentucky circuit is a trainer named Lindsay Schultz. She just won the Grade 1 Haskell. How about that? University of Louisville graduate. We'll talk with her in the middle segment of the program today. Stick around for that one. She's awesome. And I think there are some nuggets in there that are very interesting. Some of them that I want to kind of explore early on in this piece. But of course, we're presented by the HBPA, KYHBPA.com. Appreciate them hanging out with us each and every week on the program. And hey, on August 9th, on that Sunday, it is College Day out at Ellis Park. Giveaways, giveaways, giveaways, tons of opportunities. If you are a student, get on out there, bring your ID with you. Essentially, just show them that you're going to be a full-time student this fall at whatever level that you are at, and they will take care of you there. iPads, they've got the AirPod packages, $150 Amazon gift cards, 9 races for $1,000, separate drawings, man. Just a great opportunity for you. Dollar hot dogs and popcorn as well. Discounted beer for those who are 21 and up, of course. So just bring your college ID and show them that you are a full-time student. They will take care of you on College Day out there at Ellis Park. But I mentioned Lindsay and Lindsay Schultz, you know, graduate of the equine program here. And something I discovered about Lindsay that I really appreciate is that she came to the sport later in life. She was in FFA, Future Farmers of America, growing up in the Northeast in Connecticut. And, you know, there's lots of different ways to get to horse racing. I'm a city kid. You know, I grew up in the Rust Belt in Michigan, and I didn't go to a horse race till I was in my 20s. And, you know, lots of conversations around right now. Hey, how do we grow this thing? How do we maintain what we're doing? How do we get new fans, etc.? And the world's pretty simple. I think you just saw it with the World Cup. Make it interesting. Put it on television. Give it some background. Give it some production levels. Those sorts of things. It's real simple. But in horse racing, it's a little different, of course. If you can get kids to the track, then we're in really good shape. And as we heard about Hawthorne this week, it's becoming increasingly difficult. Now, in the state of Kentucky, it's not so difficult, frankly. We've got 5 thoroughbred tracks. We've got a couple of harness tracks. There are places you can go and find horse racing in this state. And frankly, it isn't too terribly far away from where you live. Josh Rodriguez, who helps us out every week on this program to close, is in Chicago. And based on my numbers on the different podcasts that I work on, we know that the numbers and the listenership in a place like Chicago is incredibly high. It makes for a very difficult time. And one of the things I've always tried to figure out on this program, and it happened very early on. I remember a conversation I had with Brian Hernandez Jr. was after he swept the Oaks and the Derby over the same weekend. Of course, Mystic Dan winning that Derby. And we got into a conversation about his roots in Louisiana, and we could talk about fans. We can talk about, you know, people like me talking about the sport, et cetera. But when we need those people to run the sport, who are they going to be? And so I remember talking with Brian, and I remember becoming a bit distressed when he told me that the Bush tracks and the different traditions of Louisiana racing, he was concerned they were going away altogether. And he was concerned that there wasn't going to be a continuation of things how they were, at least historically, how they were in Louisiana. Now, in sport, we need to be ready. We need to be ready to move and do different things, try different things, and be ready, frankly, a lot more rapidly than I think we have at any point in our sporting history. Certainly, if you look back at the history of professional sports in the United States, you'll see that franchises have moved. They have folded. They have been in lots of different places. I'm sure you can think of an example in your life of a team that you follow or something like that. But the Sacramento Kings didn't always start at Sacramento, for example. The Jazz play in Utah. You can kind of guess that they didn't start there based on their name. But things need to be pliable. They need to be movable. And I think Lindsay's an interesting example. And it's one where she came from an agrarian background, and as we're presented by the HBPA, I'm reminded of a conversation I had with the national president of the HBPA, and Eric Hamelback, and what he talks about is the agrarian base of horse racing. He talks about it almost constantly, and I appreciate him doing that. It wasn't something when I started doing this program that I had really thought about. But that horse racing is doing better in more agrarian places than it is in more urban places makes sense, frankly, in this era. And I think Lindsay's emblematic of that. She grows up in Connecticut. She's in Future Farmers of America. She decides to at least try the equine business program here, goes to the races, and then she decides this is it. This is what I want to do. And you'll hear her story. It's a winding one, but it's an interesting one. And frankly, she's a person that's full of gratitude, which I appreciate. And she'll be great in the second segment. You'll hear those things. But I'm always wondering where that next group is coming from. And I think there are a couple of spots where we can start to really look around and be really serious about it. And I bring up those urban areas on purpose. We've got those in this area that grew up around Churchill Downs, who grew up in an urban track, who are doing great. Brad Cox is the obvious current example. A guy like Danny Gargan grew up in a family of horsemen, horsewomen. Dad was a jock here, won the Oaks, of course. He's now based in Saratoga, but at least grew up in this urban thing here in Louisville. I wonder what the renovations and the rebuilding, frankly, in Baltimore and New York City, if we couldn't get kids from those areas. Crown Heights next to Pimlico is more famous for scenes in The Wire and that kind of thing than it is for horse racing. But what if the next Brad Cox is sitting there in Baltimore right now? What if it's a five-year-old kid in Crown Heights and we just don't know it? It would be a real shame, frankly, to rebuild Pimlico and not have it reflect the neighborhood more than it has at any point in its history. Like, what are we even doing here? Between the mayor and the governor in Maryland, they see that as an opportunity for urban renewal. They see it as an urban renewal kind of project. I don't care. As long as we get a racetrack, right? As long as I keep running the Preakness. That's what I care about. Selfishly, of course. But if they don't embrace the neighborhood, then what are we even doing? And frankly, I think that could happen in New York City, and I think it can happen in Louisville. And I think it's an interesting spot for us to be thinking about these things. While the agrarian aspect is always going to be there, and we need to expose our young people to those aspects, it's amazing how many people I know in this state that love going to the state fair, who love being around those things each and every year down there at the fairgrounds. And I think we should extend that out, and I think it's something that, frankly, we do well, but we can keep improving on. And in an era where everyone is legitimately on pins and needles about what we're doing in horse racing, there can be some things that we slowly work on that will improve the sport long term. And I think Lindsay is emblematic of that. We need people from her background. As Eric has talked about, it is the agrarian background that makes this much more understandable. This is a tough sport. There are difficult decisions that come with it, and there's very difficult work that comes with it as well. You're much more likely to be accustomed to it if you grow up around it. That's why in horse racing, we hear so many people who grow up in horse racing families. Oh, my dad was a trainer. My mom was a jock. She worked horses in the morning. Oh, my uncle worked in the racing office. Something like this. It's because the culture is different. But it doesn't mean that we can't go find the next generation of people. And I think there are lots of examples of young trainers right now who have come up in ways that aren't necessarily traditional. I think of a Whit Beckman, for example, whose dad is a veterinarian, but he's an urban guy, right? Grew up in the East End of Louisville. And I think that there can be, more and more examples of this as we move forward. And I hope there are, frankly. And so I'm always wondering where that next generation is going to come from. And I think we got a little bit of insight from some of these conversations we've had just on this program. I wonder about my own kids, for example. Is there a way for me to get them around these things? Is there a way for me to integrate this kind of work into their lives? Is this a summer job thing? Is this, I don't know. I simply really don't know. Because I'm an urban guy myself. Like I said, I grew up in the Rust Belt. These are very foreign things to me. But like Lindsay, I went to Churchill Downs one day, and then I decided this was what I was going to follow. This was going to be my sport. It didn't take too much convincing. For those of us who love this, it's not so stunning when we go back to the track and we have one of those moments again. And I had one, by the way, watching Baby Vino win the Haskell. It's a great stretch run with Preakness winner Napoleon Solo. But listen to her story. Listen to Lindsay and see if we can't glean something from this conversation. See if we can't move these conversations forward and figure out where that next generation is going to come from. KYHBPA.com is where you find the HBPA. Go support them there by checking out the website. It is a great one. It's got a lot of videos. It's got a lot of great articles and photos from around the Commonwealth. You'll see those videos with those interviews of the people that make our sport go here in the Commonwealth. Again, August 9th, that Sunday, is College Day. We'll return to Ellis Park What a great opportunity for young people to get on out there. I've been there for that day before, and it is busy. It is fun. They have the discounted hot dogs, the discounted food, but also all of those great giveaways. Just show up with your ID, a letter of admission if you are a freshman, and make sure you are there with some kind of other ID, and they will take care of you on that day against August 9th out there in Henderson. Great opportunity for you to get there. And hey, they'll even give you $5 to bet so that you can try out a little horse wagering, get involved with the Parimutuel game there as well. Lindsay Schultz is up next. She is the first woman to train a grade one Haskell winner. We talk with her, graduate of our local U of L equine program here in the state of Kentucky, an FFA kid, a flying start kid, so many different programs that help people come along in our sport. And Lindsay's certainly a beneficiary of that. But boy, you hear it in her voice. You hear the love. You hear the respect. You hear that determination in her voice as well. Lindsay Schultz, our guest this week. We talk with her next.
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1: All right, welcome back in. It is a July 24th edition of the Kentucky Racing Spotlight with Louis Rabeau. 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But, of course, we sprinkle in the horses every Friday at 10:20 a.m. You're welcome to join us for that today. We previewed the stakes at both Saratoga and Del Mar, getting ahead of the weekend. Someone who will have a horse in at Saratoga this weekend and had a grade one winner last week is Lindsay Schultz. She's a trainer, and she joins us here on the program. Lindsay, thanks so much for jumping on the spotlight. How are you?
3: I'm good, Louie. How are you?
1: I'm doing great. How has this week been? Obviously, you become the first woman to train a winner in the Haskell Stakes. You have to talk to me on a show called Blood Horse Monday, and then the rest is history. Have you gotten a ton of requests for shows like this? What's it been like? What's the phone call and text frequency been like for you?
3: Yeah, it's been a high frequency. Good. Never have I experienced anything like it. But look, it's been awesome. I mean, my team's done a great job. We're growing. It's good energy in the barn. Everyone's excited about what's coming, but excited about what we've accomplished. So it's been awesome. I've gotten so much support from, you know, people in the industry, whether it's colleagues or former employers or friends, family. So it's been a lot, but it's been really amazing.
1: That's awesome. Lindsay Schultz with us, trainer, of course, a baby Vino, winner of the grade one Haskell this past weekend. But I want to go back to where it all began for you, Lindsay. You did attend the University of Louisville right across the street from our campus here at ESPN Louisville, and you're in the equine industry program. But I was surprised to learn that your first day at the racetrack was actually once you got to college and you went to the Breeders' Cup at Churchill Downs. How was it that you had never been to a race before then?
3: Look, I grew up in Simsbury, Connecticut, which is a big, a lot of horses, but it's mainly show horses. I did hunter jumpers growing up and eventers. I loved horses, but I really didn't know anything about racing. Going to Louisville, I was obviously right in the middle of it. A good friend of mine, Liz Crow, her grandparents were huge race fans, and they brought us to Breeders' Cup, and there we go.
1: Liz Crow, of course, recognize that name, yes, she is a bloodstock agent based in Lexington, of course, part of our ecosystem here in the state of Kentucky. It's a pretty wild story that you tell there, except I think you're not alone in this, Lindsay, and I wish more people would tell their story if they didn't grow up around horse racing, right? It's so often, especially, you know, the high-level trainers are, you know, so often, Lindsay, people that grew up around the track, their dad was a trainer, their grandfather, something like that, within the industry. I never attended. I'm like you. I attended my first horse race actually right after college, and so I was in my 20s.
3: Really?
1: It was also at Churchill Downs, and so you and I have that in common, at least, that we were later in the game to get there. But I'm like you. Once I saw it, I was like, okay, this is for me for sure. What do you think it was that day that you fell in love with? Was it the pageantry? Was it the horses themselves? What do you think it was?
3: Well, you know, we actually spent a night before, a couple nights before handicapping, and I just, you know, I thought that was so cool, like reading the PPs, reading the daily racing form, and then going and making bets. I think I cashed some money on Invisor that year. I think Invisor Bernardini Exacta, and there was. There was a look. I think the betting part was really intriguing to me, but also I love horses, the animal. So that was great. But I liked all of it. To be honest, yes, the pageantry was cool, but I think, you know, if I'd gone to a regular day at Prairie Meadows, I probably would have liked that too.
4: Yeah, I think that's probably right. Lindsay Schultz with us. You're a Connecticut native. You mentioned growing up on the hunter-jumper side of things, starting around age 10, according to what I've read about you. But Future Farmers of America, you get involved with that in school as well. How important was that as part of your development? Because something I like to talk about on this show, Lindsay, is where are the next horse people coming from, right? Where is that next generation going to emerge from? And you coming out of an FFA-type program, you know, being a hunter-jumper, that kind of route, I think, makes a lot of sense. And what was great about that for you, especially in the FFA side?
3: Yeah, the FFA gave me a lot of confidence. We, you know, they do different competitions. I was in horse judging. I was also in livestock judging, and I think I did a meat judging one time. And so they do, you know, you do a lot of team things, but also you have public speaking and extemporaneous speaking. So it kind of develops you as a person and gives you confidence. But being in the FFA was what brought me to Louisville in the first place. They have their national convention there. I'm not sure if it's every year, but it was the year I was in. So
4: So
3: that was kind of, I saw Louisville and thought, well, this would be they have a great program and thought that would be a good place to go to school.
4: So, of course, tons of time around Churchill, your first track, if you will. But, of course, your first job within the industry itself is with Nick Zito, the Hall of Famer. What was it like working with Nick Zito?
3: I mean, I didn't know what to expect because it was my first job on the track. But it was amazing. It was intimidating, right? I got there and we had Tara in the shed row. We had Cool Coleman. We had Commentator, who was in the middle of his big run.
4: Yep.
3: So, you know, I was in his main barn at Saratoga, walking around in circles, trying not to get run over by these big colts. And Nick jumped in and helped me one day, showed me the ropes. That was pretty cool. But there was also quite a few girls my age that, you know, had been working for him for a little while. Robbie Medina's wife, Katie Hargrave, she was a foreman at the time. So it was a great group of people. And I think Icebox was a 2-year-old that year. So it was, I didn't know what to expect, but I was surrounded by great horses, and Nick himself was there just about every day. So it's pretty special.
4: Yeah, no, special time for sure. Talking with Lindsay Schultz, trainer, just won the Grade 1 Haskell there in New Jersey. We were on site for that one. One of the messier days I've been at the track. You move into the Godolphin Flying Start program after that. And, it feels like one of those, I hear about the program, Lindsay, but I always feel like I'm not connected to the people that have gone through Flying Start. What was Flying Start like? And would you do it again, do you think?
3: I would definitely do it again, not at this stage because I'm really loving the spot I'm in.
4: I bet you are.
3: it's such an amazing program. Mm-hmm. Sheikh Mohammed put so much money, time, and effort into, you know, developing 12 students basically each year that are just, you know, showing interest in the thoroughbred industry. And it's gotten, the program's gotten to the point where there's a lot of academics involved. I think you get credits toward an MBA. So there is, you know, a lot of business classes through University College Dublin, I believe. But I think for me and for a lot of us, the draw of it is that we go to Ireland, England, Dubai, Australia, and the U.S., of course, Kentucky, and we're based at these places, and you stay on one of Godolphin's farms, and then you go out and you have lectures from industry people. You visit the best studs. We got to go out to Coolmore to see the stallions in Ireland. You go to, really big training yards in Australia. We visited Gay Waterhouse's yard, and actually one of the guys on the course with me, Adrian Bott, a few years after the course, Adrian Bott went into training partnership with Gay Waterhouse. So, I mean, the opportunity is massive, and the networking. But for me, it was just about, being able to kind of see how so many different people do it and see the best horses. There's also a huge emphasis on

0: Chug McGahee. These are not small names in our industry. And, you know, you described that, you know, that opportunity to be in the British Isles, to be in Dubai, et cetera, all over the world. What do you, you know, when you think about your own training career and what you emphasize every day at your barn and in your program, is there something you learn that's just a universal that is important for every trainer that especially works for Lindsay Schultz?
1: I think you pick up bits and pieces from everyone, but I mean, this is very basic, but obviously, you know, pay attention to detail and do what's right for the horse. At the end of the day, you know, everybody that does a good job and has success is trying to do what's right for the horse first and foremost, and then, you know, move on from there. So I think that's a big part of it, and just paying attention to detail and trying to see what the horses are telling you.
0: You're with Shug for a year. Then Marshall Graham, who's 10 Strike Racing. Those of us who are in the industry know him as the stats nerd of Rhodes College, of course. But he told her he was considering, if you were going out on your own, he'd at least send you a couple horses there at Oaklawn. And what was it like making the decision to go out on your own? What is that? I legitimately cannot imagine that moment of deciding, hey, I'm going to run my own string here and do those things. What was it like going out on your own?
1: It was exciting and terrifying and nerve-wracking and all the things you would expect. but it was great. Look, Marshall and I claimed some horses, and an owner of Tom Proctor's that I had met, Alan Schubert, he jumped in and claimed a couple as well. And so we kind of went to Oaklawn with about six or seven. And it was, you know, nice, manageable number. I didn't have to have too much staff starting out. And it was fun. It was, you know, hard work. And obviously you have to get results, but then you have to always be thinking about trying to get more horses in the barn and more opportunities. I had been thinking about training myself and had thankfully put aside a little money to make sure I was able to pay the bills for the first few months. It was great to have Marshall's support, and I couldn't have done it without him.
0: We're talking with Lindsay Schultz and her career arc to this point. Of course, Grade 1 winner this past Saturday with Baby Vino in the Grade 1 Haskell there at Monmouth Park. Let's go ahead and talk about Baby Vino. It's a fascinating thing. And you talked about, you know, before going to that Breeders' Cup with your friend, Liz, and, you know, handicapping, literally sitting down and looking at these horses on paper, maybe watching some replays or something like that. Baby Vito on paper had all of the trappings of a solid sort of upset horse. I will ask this question first. Were you surprised at the price on the board when he was there, or were you like, okay, there's a couple of Grade 1 winners in here, I kind of expected to be in this spot?
1: I thought he'd be 12-1, 15-1, somewhere a little closer to his morning line, but that's okay. I didn't mind.
0: I'm sure you don't. Yeah, but Baby Vito obviously gets the win there. You've trained other stakes winners, and in fact, graded stakes winners. You've had highest distinction, of course, in the BWI, and then outside of that as well, you had Wayland Springs as well. Is Baby Vino, and this may be a little early, premature, just because he is only halfway through his three-year-old season, is he the most talented horse you've ever had, though?
1: Well, definitely. I mean, he's the only Grade 1 winner I've ever had. So I would have to say so. But look, highest distinction, he won four in a row for us. He was top of his game. I think he ran in that fourth start at Keeneland. I think he ran 100 buyer. And Wayland Springs, I mean, he won the Islin and beat some really nice horses, and he ran pretty close to Proxy in the race before. So look, they were very nice horses, and we have some nice three-year-old fillies we've had around too, but yes, Baby Vino's certainly the best horse I've had in my barn so far.
0: So we see

0: Baby Vino, it takes him 5 tries to break his maiden. You keep him at the maiden special weight level for all of those races. And frankly, he goes from a 9th place finish, 2nd out, to a 3rd, to a 2nd. He kind of makes the progression. Did you always have a feeling he was going to break through? Or was there a moment of, oh my goodness, do I need to drop this guy in for a tag or something like that? Or were you always kind of confident he was going to turn into maybe not a grade one winner, but certainly a horse of good quality?
1: Yeah, I always knew he was a nice horse, stake horse. He showed a lot in the mornings. The maiden races at Oaklawn, they're big fields, and he had trouble. And he learned a lot in those races, which, you know, has obviously helped him now that he's progressed into stakes company.
0: He breaks pretty well. He's a couple of lengths off. By the time we get to the 3-quarter pole, he's been a half length, and he gets the lead at the top of the stretch. Take us through the stretch run. Paco Lopez is on the Preakness winner next to your horse, the listed stakes winner who qualified for this thing in his previous start. Now, he had won by over 10 lengths, and so he had come in off of a really, really good performance. But he's in the mud for the first time. You've got Paco, who, you know, everybody knows what he does at Monmouth Park, right next to him. How confident were you at the top of the stretch Baby Vino was going to be able to do what he ended up doing?
1: I mean, I wasn't confident until he got in front, but I knew he was in that position. If he was in a position to win, I thought he had a good chance to win. So I thought Georgie Vargas rode him with a ton of confidence and put him in a good spot. And yeah, look, they had to duke it out, and both of them were race riding down the stretch, and the horses were both fighting. But we were in with a shot, and that was a great place to be.
0: He gets there to the line. We have seen now the reaction videos of people like Cherie DeVoe, of course, and others that have been, you know, having their moments of their first grade one winners. Did you slap anything? Did you smack anything? Did anything break when Baby Vino crossed the line, or was Lindsay just a happy person?
1: I was happy. I was watching a fan in front of me. He was jumping up and down, screaming Baby Vino. He was performing for me. It's great.
0: Probably had a couple bucks on your horse there. It's got to feel pretty good watching people get to do that. But he does win the race. How did he come out, just so all of us can know? And do you have a target in mind for his next start?
1: He came out of the race good. He went to the track today.
0: Okay. Well.
1: And, yeah, look, we're going to kind of let him get back into his schedule and breeze at Monmouth before we make any moves. But, look, there's 2 grade ones coming up for 3-year-olds, and I think we're certainly looking at both of them, see where we think he'll fit better.
0: He qualified for the Breeders' Cup Classic by winning the Haskell. Are you working backwards from there, or are you more concentrating at this point on those grade ones that you just mentioned?
1: I think right now we're, you know, concentrating on these 3-year-old races. There's a really, really impressive group of older horses this year, and our horse is very nice, and I am thrilled with his progression. I think he's going to keep progressing, but I think, you know, there are some steps we still have to take before we get to a race like the Breeders' Cup.
0: I wanted to circle back to one thing you said during your sort of summation of the stretch run there, and you mentioned who you call him Georgie Vargas, riding there. All of us feel very good that, you know, we all feel good for you, Lindsay, that you got your first grade one, because, you know, those of us who follow the sport know the work that you put in. How good do you feel for Georgie getting a Haskell win under his belt?
1: Yeah, I mean, maybe even better than myself. He works so hard, and he's, you know, out at the barns. He helps us a lot in the mornings, and you know, right now he's been riding Parks and Monmouth. It's very good when he had his bug, and doesn't get a whole lot of opportunities, but he, you know, his win percentage is high this year, and he's had a good year, and made the right calls. So yeah, I'm thrilled for him and for his agent, who's a local Monmouth guy as well, John Sumetta. They're great local people, and it's a huge race for them.
0: We're talking with Lindsay Schultz. I would be remiss to not ask you on the Kentucky Racing Spotlight about your time here in Kentucky. Obviously, you fall in love with horse racing itself at Churchill Downs. You've got a horse in at Ellis this weekend, a trusty Troutman. The circuit itself, though, has changed quite a bit, Lindsay, since you moved initially to college there at the University of Louisville. Watching the circuit grow up the way it has, the courses, et cetera, at places like Turfway, at Ellis Park, et cetera. How important has that been for someone like you, right, to keep a string here, to have that kind of availability? You know, like a horse like Trusty Troutman, I'm not putting the horse down, but, you know, one win in his life, and he's going to run for over $100,000 on Saturday, mm-hmm. right, this weekend. And that's a, you know, that's great for you, your connections, et cetera, your operation. How important is the development, the evolution of this Kentucky circuit?
1: It's massive. Look, there, Kentucky has always been the you know, best breeding, best place to raise a horse. And for now, for them to have the highest purses and the best racing, it's huge. There are so many good horsemen and horsewomen in Kentucky, and, you know, for the purse structure to reflect that, you know, it needs to, and it's a big deal that it's gotten to that point. And, you know, the way the races are all year, and obviously the races at Kentucky Downs, it's massive that you can win one race and take home upwards of $60,000 for breaking your maiden.
0: That's a remarkable thing for sure. Lindsay, this is my last question for you, and I'm kind of in awe of how many times I've gotten to ask this question recently. You are the first woman to train a winner in the Haskell. And it is not a small trend that we have in our sport right now. The Jenna Antonucci wins the Belmont. We see Cherie DeVoe with a Derby and Belmont winner. We had a favorite come out of the Brittany Russell barn for the Preakness this year. It is a remarkable tide that's happening in our sport right now. What does it mean to Lindsay Schultz that she's the first woman to train a Haskell winner?
1: Look, it means a lot. But I think overall, you know, the sport is changing and developing. It's a sign of the times. It's not too different to be a woman from a man trainer right now. But it was different for, you know, people like Kathleen O'Connell, who's the leading trainer at Monmouth, and even Linda Rice when she got started. There was, you know, a lot of adversity in their way. But look, for me, yeah, I'm not sure that it's that different from being a man starting off. So it's how exciting and how great is that for, you know, girls or teenagers that might want to do this? It's 100% possible and normal.
0: Well, hopefully the next Lindsay Schultz is sitting in an FFA meeting right now somewhere and is going to end up at a Breeders' Cup or something else to fall in love with the game. Well, Lindsay, thanks so much for joining us here on the Spotlight. Be well, and hopefully we see Baby Vino back in the winner's circle sooner than later. We'll have an occasion to have you back on.
1: Thanks so much, Liz.
0: This
1: was good.
0: No, I appreciate it. Thank you. Lindsay Schultz joining us here on the Kentucky Racing Spotlight. We are presented by the Kentucky HBPA, KYHBPA.com, for all the great things happening over there, all the articles, all of the great photos, the videos from around the Commonwealth, all the great people that make our sport go here in Kentucky. On the other end, our resident handicapper, Josh Rodriguez. We talk about the late pick three tomorrow, Saturday at Ellis Park. We do it next.
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1: 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You can find that there as well. Had Barry Spears on this morning. You heard him during Derby Week this year. He jumped back on, talked a little Del Mar, a little Saratoga with us this morning. So if you want to go find that, head to ESPNLouisville.com. 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Go check out the website today. All the great stories, all the great photos, and all of the great people around the Commonwealth who make the sport go here in Kentucky. And I want to remind you about College Day out there at Ellis Park. And that is coming up, and it's presented by our friends at the HBPA. That'll be on Sunday, August 9th. $1,000 drawing for each race includes iPads, AirPod packages, Amazon gift cards for eligible college students. All you have to do is show up, show them your ID, show them that you're currently enrolled at the school, essentially. And that could be anything from community college to four-year college, graduate school, vocational programs, any of that stuff. If you are registered full-time, go ahead and get in with them. 27 total prizes given out that day. Josh and I, a little too old to qualify for that program, but Josh Rodriguez back with us, our resident handicapper here on the Spotlight. Josh, good evening, as we roll into a weekend. How are you?
2: Doing well. You know, it's cooled off a little bit here in the
1: here too, Chicago. Man, oh, thank God, yeah.
2: Yeah, greater Chicago area, you know, it's been in the 70s, which is just beautiful. No better time to be out and about doing stuff. But got some great racing this weekend. You know, Saratoga's got a great card, obviously Del Mar. And then, hey, can't forget about Ellis. And we got a nice little sequence to talk about here.
1: Really do. Seems like every time you and I get together to chat Ellis at, Sean, you are not Sean Collins. Josh Rodriguez, it is a cavalcade of good racing. And frankly, there are in the late sequence alone in the pick five, $400,000 races. My eyes are still getting used to those down at Ellis Park, Josh. But Saturday, just one of those days. We're going to talk about the late pick three to close the card tomorrow at Ellis, which begins in race seven. It's an optional claimer here. $104,000 on the line. We're going 8.5 mile and a 16th on the turf. Phillies and mares 3 and up in this one, Josh. Essentially, those who have not made this kind of money in a race before can qualify for it. Back to the green stuff here at Ellis. Where'd you land?
2: Yeah, you know, your more in line favorite in this race is number five, Chopsticks, at 5-2. But, you know, I do a show with my friend Andrew Champagne, and he always loves to bring up the great Harvey Pack and his saying, you never bet, take a short price on a horse doing something for the first time.
1: Right.
2: And Chopsticks, first time on the turf here at 5-2. I get it's Brad Cox, it's Flo Giroux. But, yeah, just not for me. I think the more accomplished turf horses stand a much better chance. I think the number eight, Good Long Cry, who's kind of set up as your second choice here, it seems to me to be the horse to beat. You know, coming off of two wins, long layoff here, but George Weaver, great off that layoff, gets a good jock in Sheehy aboard here. And then just his inside, breezing along, you know, Joe Sharp, another one who does very well off the layoffs and even first time with Joe Sharp here. This was previously in the Mia barn. But, you know, Adam Biskitza maybe off to a little bit of a slow start here, but you know he knows how to ride in Kentucky. Doesn't matter which track there, so not going to be too scared about his kind of slow start to the meet. So those are kind of my top two picks there: the 8 and the 7. Going to be avoiding the 5. I do think that the 2, Poppy the Princess, is definitely in with a shot as a bit of a price at 8-1. You know, small barn in Troy Newton train this one, but Edgar Morales getting aboard, another guy who's very, very good in the Midwest circuit. And, you know, this is a horse, if you kind of look at their figures, just seems to kind of be taking a step forward. And, you know, maybe this, you know, third off the layoff here, maybe that's going to be the time here for Poppy the Princess. So I will be 8-7-2 in this race.
1: We're talking race 7 tomorrow at Ellis Park. Starts the late pick 3. Josh, again, as he just mentioned, will be 8-7-2. I'll go 8-1-5. We'll agree on top there with the 8 horse here in Good Long Cry. And it's largely for what you talked about, Josh. George Weaver, excellent off of the layoff. It's something we've talked about many times back and forth on other programs that we've done together, Josh, is something that has changed in a dramatic way since I started betting horses is that, man, the layoff used to be the horse needs to get one and then second off the layoff and that kind of stuff. That's just not the case anymore. These trainers have gotten real, real good at making sure that their horses are ready to go when they hit the gate. And certainly George Weaver falls into that category. I'm going to try the one horse second in my handicapping here. It's a horse that's only been on the turf four times, but has been in the trifecta three times. Then is the one next up. Mario Gutierrez gets the mount here, and all he's done is won three of his first 10 mounts there at Ellis Park. This one was last seen at the $30,000 allowance level for non-threes at Churchill, where this horse was third and second. Almost really did not qualify for this race by winning that race in May. Ran up the track a little bit in June here. Does get a month off, and I think that's probably about the right amount of time. But this is one that turned in a pretty good work the other day at Keeneland. And moving back to the turf here, I think will be very, very helpful because those last three races, all of them, in fact, at the mile and a 16th, but on the dirt there at Keeneland and at Churchill. I think the turf move here will be a beneficial one. Matt Sims has hit with one of his last five trainees doing that at a very, very nice price as well, an ROI of 506. And so hopefully we get a little bit of that there as well. I'll go 8-1-5 in here. Josh, quickly, Chopsticks. I just am just throwing third because this would not be so stunning. Enough happening. So, but I'm with you. I largely agree with you. I don't think if I were playing a multi that the five would be one that I felt, you know, Chopsticks here, Brad Cox, Florent Drew, as you said, that I would feel compelled or feel like it's a necessary include into my tickets. If this is one that beats me at 5-2, I'm largely with you. Go ahead and beat me.
2: Yeah, this is just the type of horse that if it wins, you tip your cap off, right? I mean, this horse can totally win. It might win at 2-1, and you know, maybe you're not going to feel too bad if she beats you at 2-1.
1: I think the 12% number of dirt to turf for Brad Cox is easily the most shocking thing in this race. Mm-hmm. That Brad Cox does anything at less than 15%. So there you go. Sort of the thing that stands out for sure. Late double starts here in race 8. Talking with Josh Rodriguez. This is Louis Rabeau, and you're listening to the Kentucky Racing Spotlight. We're going through the final three races at Ellis Park tomorrow. Their Saturday card, $102,000 on the line here, 6.5 on the dirt in a non-2 allowance, 3 and up, Josh. Essentially those who have never won a big boy second race. And I think a lot of different cases can be made for a lot of different horses. What do you make of the 5 in here? Trey Italiani, who's going to be breaking from that 5 and almost certainly will be the favorite for Larry Ravelli.
2: Yeah, I have this horse second in my handicapping. Okay. You know, maybe a little concerned with the step back last time at Churchill Downs, you know, failed at a very short price there as the favorite. You know, you go obviously 2 back in that race at Keeneland, the 7-furlong race looked pretty good. But I don't know. I just kind of think that maybe this is a horse that wants to go a little bit longer, maybe like a 1-turn mile, or like even, like you said, the 7-furlong race there. This is very similar, I think, to Brad Cox's horse in the last race. If this horse wins, it makes sense. I just think maybe the price, for me is a little too short, but I still respect the horse, have it second in my handicapping. I actually went to the number 1 Trouble Time as my top pick here. Florent Giroux, rides here, for the Vaca Reza barn. And, you know, here you kind of look at the stats for this trainer, and in the long layoff, the 180 days layoff, you're seeing 29%, $2.69 ROI. Florent obviously winning at 29% here to start. And, no doubt, you know, I do think that being inside is probably going to be the key here. I think Trouble Time is going to be able to kind of work out his own trip from this spot. And, you know, if you kind of look at the last couple of races, you saw some real nice improvement as a 3-year-old, first time as a 4-year-old here. You would expect to either match or take a step forward from that last figure, and that puts that horse right in here at a really good price of 6-1.
1: 1-5-2 for Josh here in race 8 tomorrow at Ellis Park. I'll go a slightly direction and put the 8 on top here, Josh, in this one. That horse's name is Gearing Up for Rusty Arnold. Brian Hernandez Jr. will get them out here. This is one that broke its maiden last year, is coming off a huge layoff, but hey, massively good works recently at Churchill Downs. In fact, putting a bunch of speed into this one. Most recently, we'll get a bullet coming in to this race. 21% in a very nice sample size for Rusty Arnold off of this kind of layoff. I think it just makes a ton of sense for this horse in this spot. And Brian Hernandez Jr., 9 seconds in 36 runs. Mm-hmm. Let's go ahead and move those over to that left column and get that two wins up to a little bit closer to that nine number there, Brian, for me. It would be real nice at 5-1 here in this one, Josh. I think that one does make a fair amount of sense. I think that mile move back to about 6.5 makes a ton of sense as well for the first one off the bench here. 8-5-2. You and I largely agree on the 5 and the 2 here. Trey Italiani, by the way, reminder that that horse is only qualifying for this race because the horse was DQ'd out of winning that race at Keeneland. Otherwise, would not qualify for this one. So obviously a contender in here. And then the two horses in here you didn't talk about, but Showtime for Rafa Bejarano and David Jacobson, who's off to a very good start at Ellis, 3-for-13 and 4 other runners in the money, including 3 second place starts. Last two wins have been over wet go, and this is only the second run for this horse in this barn. But David Jacobson does go back-to-back with winners at 21%, which is a huge number for horses that have that kind of confidence. And so very cool to see that horse in here. I think makes a ton of sense. And by the way, he's won 9 times. Once in a while in these kind of conditions, Josh, it's nice to just grab a horse who's won a bunch, and maybe it's the two here in a Showtime for David Jacobson. Of course, Rafa Bejarano, another guy that needs to move some of those wins and losses to the left. 2 wins and 34 tries there at Ellis, 6 and 7 in the seconds and thirds there. Anything else that you noticed in race 8 that you'd be watching for in this one?
2: No, I just do think with the 2 Showtime, this looks like the speed in this race, right, is inside drawn. And part of the reason why I like the 1 is I do think the 2 is going to clear the 1, get to the rail. And I think the 1 is going to be able to sit that nice tracking trip just behind the 2. And I think, like I said, they're both, I think, going to be very live. And the question is, what does the 5 do? Is the 5 also going to kind of, you know, rush up? Are we going to get a duel here? Are we going to get a meltdown? So I just think pace-wise, this definitely sets up for the 1. But, you know, I do think either the 2 or the 5 do have a shot to win this on the front end.
1: It's the time of year, too, when we see some of these horses that tried the Derby trail coming back off of layoffs as well. Josh, Circle Tap will be in here for Dallas Stewart. We saw that horse last time in the Southwest at Oaklawn Park in February. Before that, did break its maiden, go to 1/16 over that Oaklawn dirt. Before that, though, was very good at Churchill over 6 furlongs. In a maiden special race. And before that, of course, Ellis Park last year. Interested to see that one here, Josh, just because I wonder, because, you know, that one broke its maiden right around Christmas time and then came back in February off of a little bit of a layoff and just didn't fire there. It's an interesting one. What do you think about that son of Twirly Candy in this spot?
2: Yeah, you know, you see a lot of changes coming in for this horse, right? You see first time Lasix here for the horse, coming back to the sprint distance where, you know, the horse did show some ability, you know, breaking her or not breaking her maiden, almost breaking his maiden second try there at Churchill with that nice figure.
1: Yep.
2: So interesting, you know, they went straight to routing with this horse after a couple of failed tries sprinting, broke the maiden going the route distance. But now they're cutting back. I don't know if this is just maybe a prep for this horse to get back to getting going longer. But interesting to see, like I said, the first time Lasix here. Not really something Dallas Stewart's, you know, good with. You know, he's only 10% first time Lasix there. So could just be a prep, I think, for something a little bit longer.
1: Bit of time off, as I mentioned, since the beginning of February there out of that Southwest, did put in a bullet work on July 8th and followed that up with a 47-1 4-furlong work at Churchill Downs on July 15th. I'm talking with Josh Rodriguez, our resident handicapper here on the Kentucky Racing Spotlight. My name is Louis Rabot. You can catch me 10 to noon here on ESPN 680 and 105.7 on Rabot and Co. We'll close it with a maiden 30. And, you know, Josh, for a lot of years in this circuit, it was very difficult to get these kinds of races because when you run grass races at Churchill and at Keeneland, so often the tags are tall, you know, are higher than this kind of number. And frankly, I think there was a full calendar year where Churchill simply didn't run a claimer on the turf. And so it's nice to see these kinds of races get carded at a place like Ellis Park. And guess what? We got 14 horses. So there might be a little bit of an appetite for these kinds of races. $37,500 on the line. We're going a mile on the turf course. If you are unfamiliar with the layout of the Ellis Park course, it's 1 1/8 on the dirt, and it is 1 mile on the turf. So we will go 1 exact trip around here. A 7-5 favorite with Daring Madison in here. I think a reasonable favorite here. Is 7-5 too short though?
2: Yeah. You know, that was, I guess, my biggest knock on the horse, right? 7-5 on the morning line. We'll see what kind of price we end up getting, but I mean, it does look like the 4 and the 8 to me both kind of stand heads and shoulders above the rest of the field here, at least on the turf tries. You have a couple of firsters that don't really excite me too much. And like I said, you're kind of looking here. If you're looking for the class plays, you're looking for who's dropping if they are dropping, you know, not just betting the drop, but are they dropping and they have a good reason, for them to be, you know, be considered. And, you know, of the droppers too, I don't know. It's kind of tough. You know, you got the horses like the 6, who I thought was a little bit interesting coming off that slop try. But
3: yeah, I agree with you.
2: You know, it was one I looked at for quite a long time, but I don't know. I just think that the 4 has just missed twice, kind of going this route. Phil Bauer, this is going to be his second runner here at Ellis, but gets Jaime Torres, horse is going to be forwardly placed here. I think the 4 is going to be tough to beat. And then I think the 8, you know, maybe a little bit less interested in this one, but, I do have 2nd in my handicapping. You know, has got 3 runs over the grass and they've all looked fine. I just think is one that needs to find, I think, her field. And hey, we're coming down to, you know, we're coming down a level here from the maiden 50 to the maiden 30.
3: Sure.
2: And you know, obviously one of my favorite things is, you see a bunch of 3-year-old, maidens. Sometimes, you know, especially on the turf going 2 turns. Take a look at the older horses. Take a look at the 4-year-olds, right? They're going to be a little bit more filled out, a little bit more fit. I know it's a little bit later into the season, so that gap shrinks and shrinks and shrinks a little bit as we get later in the 3-year-old campaigns for a lot of these horses. But I think both the 8 and the 4, having experience, being 4, going these 2 turns, I think have a leg up on the rest of the competition.
3: 4-8. Josh is interested in the 12 if it draws in. I went 4-9-8 here, Josh. I'll talk about Nectar, the God, second timer, coming out of a race that was washed off the turf last time for Kenan LaRose. Not a huge barn in Kentucky at this point. 7 starters, 3 second-place finishes in those races for his horses at Ellis Park so far. This one did debut over July 4th weekend on that Monday when it got real sloppy. You were at Indiana with me. That was just a sloppy kind of weekend down here in the Ohio Valley. But this one will get to try turf finally, which they have intended for this daughter of Upstart. I'm interested in this one only because I love a second time starter. Won't lie to the audience about that. But I also do think, hey, this is what they wanted to try on debut, right? They wanted to try this exact kind of condition, this race. And so I think just getting back to it makes a lot of sense. That was out of the maiden special ranks. We're going to try the maiden claimer ranks here, which I think is probably where this one belongs. So I will go 4-9-8 in the closer and 4-8-12 for Josh in the closer there at Ellis Park tomorrow. You did want to give out to the people because there is a pick 3, a turf pick 3, in fact, at Ellis Park that starts in race 5. And this is one of those races with the 2-year-olds and the maidens and all of those things. Give us a 1 or 2 in that you like there, Josh.
2: Yeah, this is definitely one that I would go the full 3 deep in. I think the 2 first time starters that I'm most interested in, I think number 1 is the 4 Jack Attack for Brendan Walsh. You know, you look at all of Brendan Walsh's stats for this type of thing. First time start, and he's a positive ROI. First time on the turf, he's positive. 2-year-olds, it doesn't really matter. And you know, Jack Christopher has only had 3 turf sprint starters so far, so not really a huge sample size there. But you know, you see Munnings, right? Jack Christopher is a Munnings, and you know, Munnings we know gets these horses to run on the turf, especially sprinting pretty easy. So I really like the 4 here. The work pattern looks great coming into this race. The more inline favorite, the 1 Snubbed, also makes a ton of sense. You know, Paul McGee's got a kind of a small sample size starting on the turf. So there's a couple of stats there that maybe, you know, makes you scratch your head a little bit. But obviously Oscar Performance has been firing all cylinders as a sire to start his career the last couple of years, and very precocious horses, coming from him. And then the 6 Wartime is the only horse with starts. And I think he is one that you have to include because this is the horse that has.
4: This is SportsCenter. DeLuca, LeBron James on to Philadelphia. The Kings signing a 2-year, $8 million deal to play year 24 with the Sixers. New team searching for a fifth NBA championship, releasing a statement on social media saying that it'll be his last decision and that he believes he can help make the Sixers a championship team. Thought that last year might have been his last, but that he truly loves the game and has more to give. The Sixers looking for their first title since 1983. Their odds to win the Eastern Conference shifting from plus 750 to plus 370 on DraftKings to take home the conference. One prize Philly free agent to another. Philly's outfielder Bryce Harper on LeBron joining the Sixers.
5: Yeah, pretty cool. Obviously, one of the best to ever do it, being able to come in and join that club over there. Obviously, they got good young group over there that probably a lot of fun to play with. So, really cool for the city for him to come in.
6: Are you a little shocked that he's coming to Philadelphia?
5: No.
6: Why is that?
5: I don't know. They're really good.
4: Harper and the Phillies opening their series with the Yankees this evening, scoreless in the top of the second. Cam Schlittler with a pair of strikeouts in the first, including getting Harper to K. Jesus Luzardo with a strikeout through a scoreless first for the Phillies as well. In the NFL, Will Greer joining the Cowboys coaching staff as an offensive assistant announced his retirement a couple weeks ago.
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7: 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A big-time win over Kentucky, 96-88 here at the Yum Center. 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What a game. What an environment. What a rivalry.
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